0: Here, our number, 877-381-3811, 877-381-3811. Hope you had a great weekend. Hope you were able to watch Life, Liberty, and Levin Saturday, Sunday. Sunday was a full 1 hour with Sam Alito, our associate justice there. And he was absolutely fantastic. And, of course, very few play the clips on the news hours. They play other clips. And the reason is simple. When I interviewed Justice Alito, I'm not interested in political questions, and I'm not interested in headlines. I do that interview for you. And we did it. We went through some of the concepts that are used that I want the American people to know in interpreting the Constitution and applying the language of the Constitution, some of the history of the court, and we went into all that, and where do these principles come from and these values come from. We went into that, and I wanted us to learn more about the justice, and I wanted him to be able to tell more about himself, including his love of baseball, the Phillies. Of course, they suck. They blew it. I'm a Phillies guy, too. I'm from Philly, and he's from Hamilton Township, New Jersey. It's a very small township in New Jersey. He's Italian. He's Catholic, and that was a significant, not massive, but significant Italian Catholic community. There was a lot of farming and so forth, and so when we would drive from the Philadelphia area to Atlantic City, back then we would go down a road. It was two lanes to begin with, and it became four lanes, and we'd drive right through Hamilton, New Jersey. All I remember about that is they had a great diner. I just can't remember the name of it, where we would try and stop when we could. But we got to get down to the nitty-gritty here. There's a lot that's been released by the Department of Justice related to what is massive corruption in the Biden regime with Jack Smith, with Merrittless Garland and his deputy. The Department of Justice was hellish, absolutely hellish. I would say, in terms of modern dictatorships, this was right up there in the way they conducted themselves. And nobody better than our friend Julie Kelly. She's over at Substack, Classified with Julie Kelly. Julie, how are you?
1: I'm good, Mark. How are you? Thanks so much for having me on.
0: I am great, but you know what, Julie? And maybe it's just me. I knew it was awful, and I talked about it all the time. We talked about it all the time. I mean, this is really, the fingerprints are everywhere now, aren't they? Can you walk us through some of this?
1: They are, and Mark, as you know, I was on your show for 2 years covering Jack Smith in person, in trial.
0: The best. You were the best.
1: Well, no, thank you, but I mean, I saw him and his team operate firsthand, and they are, believe it or not, they're dirtier and scuzzier than even I knew that they were.
0: Yep.
1: It really is, and I mean, the irony of Jack Smith to saunter around this music festival over the weekend wearing a No Kings t-shirt when he ran a one-man tyrannical special counsel's office, abusing the Constitution, ignoring the Constitution, violating the law, violating the norms of just common decency. What is wrong with this guy that he wanted to surveil everyone involved with the president? I mean, we know now that he snatched White House phone records from the National Archives, using the archives' politically motivated agency as an end around the court process to get 87 White House officials' phone records. By doing so, he collected communications with dozens of members of Congress and also reporters from numerous news organizations. That's why he did it. He didn't just want the phone records of White House officials. He wanted all of the information and content of what they were discussing and when. So we got those records. That was a bombshell. Now we learn and confirm that he was spying on Susie Wiles.
0: Yeah.
1: Now this began, though, under the Biden DOJ. I put this on my X today. This started before Jack Smith took office in November of 2022. A few weeks earlier, they were already sending preservation letters to big tech companies telling them to hang on to the emails of Susie Wiles, Kash Patel, and an unnamed attorney. I mean, the privilege consequences here are all over the place. Jack Smith did not care. But here, what's the bottom line? This represents a Department of Justice that for the second time in three cycles spied on Donald Trump and his campaign. But I would argue this is worse than what we saw with Russiagate.
0: And it's worse because of the extent of what this man did. He was getting what I'll call these blind subpoenas against Republican senators and congressmen. He was getting subpoenas against news organizations. Julie, he got subpoenas against my radio show. The only radio show in the country, apparently. I assume that was for phone records and texts and emails. I don't know, not transcripts. We post the transcripts already. And then we learned about all this. This came from the White House, didn't it? It came from Biden, probably pounding his fist, and White House counsel. They were calling the shots, weren't they?
1: Well, yes, and we do know, and you and I talked about this a few years ago in the classified documents case, and this is a result of what was happening in the classified documents case. Plasmic Echo was the code name for the documents case, and that is what they used to get this pen register signed by a federal judge, and it's got to be one of our two favorites, Mark Levin, or both, perhaps. Former chief D.C. Judge of the D.C. District Court, Beryl Howell, followed up by the current chief judge of the D.C. District Court, Jeb Bossberg, who very likely are the ones who signed the pen register allowing Jack Smith to obtain, to seize these phone communications with Susie Wiles and everyone else, including the president. And the way to get that pen register, though, the government has to tell a judge, we think that this is part of a crime that we're investigating. What possible crime could Susie Wiles have committed in 2022 and 2023 related to classified documents? She had nothing to do with it. She wasn't even raised in any of the court filings. So that was a lie, but the judges, Howell and Bossberg, as you know, didn't care. That's why he conducted the classified documents investigation in Washington instead of Southern Florida.
0: Now, let's explain why that is important. Go ahead.
1: It's key, and we shouldn't lose sight of this because I think this represents the most egregious abuse of power by Jack Smith. The alleged crime of hoarding classified documents, national defense information, and obstructing the investigation into that happened at Mar-a-Lago. It happened in Palm Beach. So then the jurisdiction for the investigation, including grand jury proceedings, including getting judges to sign off on this sort of nonsense, should have happened in Southern Florida, i.e. Judge Eileen Cannon. But because Jack Smith and the DOJ preceding him were so dirty, were so unaccountable, were so arrogant, they conducted the investigation almost entirely in Washington, D.C., so they could get the rubber stamp from the Democrat, Trump-hating partisan judges there and go before Trump-hating grand juries made up of, 90% Democratic voters in Washington, D.C. At the last minute, Mark, they switched the jurisdiction to Southern Florida, read out copies of the transcript, allegedly, from the grand jury proceedings in Washington to a Florida grand jury. That's how they got the indictments. There was no investigation in Southern Florida, and there's a reason why. They never would have gotten away with what they did in Washington leading up to the indictment. And, of course, a lot of that came to a screeching halt when they had to do this before Judge Eileen Cannon, who thankfully tossed the documents indictment in July 15th, 2024, after determining that Jack Smith's appointment violated the Constitution. That, to me, is the most egregious abuse of power. If Jack Smith and his team should be held accountable, even criminally liable for anything, it should be the abuse of the grand jury process. And this was part of that, surveilling and monitoring, spying on Susie Wiles.
0: Judge Cannon was a hero, wasn't she?
1: Absolutely.
0: Because they were out to get her. They were smearing her. She was this, she was that, yet she was law review. She'd been a prosecutor. She was very thorough in the way she was handling the Constitutional Appointments Clause issue. I know Landmark, my group, was involved, and other groups, and of course, two former attorneys general, my boss Meese and others, and right. And the number one expert in the world on the Appointments Clause was there saying, "No, this is an unconstitutional appointment." And yet, look how they trashed her. And you're exactly right. And then we find out when it comes to the National School Boards Association, basically the White House, they went to the White House and the White House pushed this memo, pushed it through DOJ, as I knew they did. I mean, the DOJ wasn't going to do that on their own. It was so ridiculous and yet so vile, attacking free speech and parents' rights and so forth and so on. And now it's clear that the White House was involved, right?
1: Oh, it's clear that the White House was involved in all of these, corrupt investigations and manhunts, lawfare used against American citizens that they didn't agree with, that didn't support them, that don't support them, that didn't support their radical policies. So, Mark, the idea that now all of a sudden the corporate media who turned away, who actually encouraged the Biden DOJ, Merrick Garland, Lisa Monaco, let's not forget her. She was actually the one pulling all the strings. Matthew Graves, the D.C. U.S. attorney who prosecuted all the J6ers, prosecuted Steve Bannon, prosecuted Peter Navarro, all of them working in concert, really focused on nothing else but trying to put Donald Trump, his family, his closest advisors, and, of course, his voters, his supporters, in prison on phony, concocted charges, but also at the same time using the threat of federal power against other groups, parents who don't support radical policies at their public schools, pro-lifers. We saw them jailing women in their 70s for protesting outside of abortion clinics in Washington, D.C. I mean, this is nothing that we've seen in history, but we're learning more every week, and I want to commend the White House Transparency Task Force, John Solomon, and also Senator Grassley for producing a lot of these records related
0: and the Attorney
1: to Arctic
0: General,
1: Frost, which was a third. And of course the Attorney General, Todd Blanche, FBI Director Kash Patel, House Judiciary Committee Chairman Jim Jordan, who are producing this, nonstop drip of documents and records. That is even eye-opening to people like you and me who covered this, on a daily basis for years. This is still shocking, unacceptable behavior. And if Jack Smith is not held accountable, you are going to have a very angry base. We already saw the Russiagate perps get off. Hopefully we'll have some accountability in Florida on the grand conspiracy investigation. But the arrogance, and that's what I saw the most about Jack Smith, the arrogance of him walking around this festival trying to get attention for himself wearing a No Kings t-shirt. Talk about hypocrisy.
0: Yeah. And his wife is a big left-wing Democrat activist. I want to hold you over if you have time. We're talking to Julie Kelly, who is just superb. I've always liked her. She just stays on top of the stuff like a Doberman, which is great. We'll be right back.
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2: I mean, more investigations, obviously, impeachment of the president, some of his top cabinet officials, I would expect. They're going to try to shut down in these committees that are producing documents, shut that down. However, I think, they still have passed through with the White House Transparency Task Force to do that. That's, I think, nothing, new there, what we expect the Democrats to do, but certainly come to Jack Smith's any of his team. There is a criminal referral pending against Jack Smith right now before Todd Blanch for making false statements to Congress. Also a criminal referral against his top henchman in the J6 case, Thomas Wyndham, for obstruction of Congress for refusing to answer questions. So let's hope we see some movement on that, but I'm sure the Democrats will try to put a stop to that. They can't, but
3: turns out that
2: they will be able to.
3: He had also sent his staff over to CIA, didn't he?
2: Yes, correct. Yes, he did. His staff did. I believe this would have been Jay Bratt and David Harbach in the documents case, meeting with former CIA director John Brennan in late 2023, allegedly to serve as a witness, an expert witness during the trial that never happened. But I have my doubts that that's exactly why they met with Brennan.
3: And he was asked if he had ever met with Brennan. And he basically said no. So it was very deceptive. He did not reveal that he may not have directly, but his staff did. This guy's a complete sleazeball, isn't he?
2: He is just, I hate to say it, he makes Jim Comey look like an honorable man. That is how dirty Jack Smith is as a prosecutor, as a government official, as a human being. There's something really sinister about that man, and there's something really creepy about a grown man who wants to look at everyone's text messages and look at, deleted posts that the president had on his X account. I mean, there's something really wrong with a person. That is not criminal investigation. That's voyeurism that borders on, some sort of psychopathic tendencies. Mm-hmm. This is a very, very dangerous man who never should have had the reins of power that he did.
3: Isn't it amazing? I've got to go, but despite all this, they had nothing. Zero. On Donald Trump and his people. Nothing. Julie Kelly, God bless you, my friend. You've done a fantastic job, and we'll always remember it. You take care.
2: You too, Mark. Thanks so much.
3: You got it. We'll be right back.
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1: It's really quite an abomination. The same party that wants to destroy our Constitution, the entire structure, aiming first at the Supreme Court, so they'll have to kill the filibuster rule, and that's what they're going to do. Pack the other courts, pack the Supreme Court with four more justices, turn it into a Politburo. Pack the Senate with four more justices, and they're going to be righteous about everything they do. They're going to pretend that they're the true constitutionalists. This is what they do. They're sleazeballs. Absolute sleazeballs. This is what they do. And we have one story after another in the New York Post, also Just the News, that lays out everything that was done here. And to give you a bottom line on it, excuse me, the President of the United States, Joe Biden, was involved in everything, as I had surmised to you, as the President of the United States did as well. Every piece of it. The Attorney General was a sap. He was a lapdog. And the worst of the bunch was his deputy, Monaco, an Obamaite, a bomb thrower. But all through the Department of Injustice, there were these radicals. These radicals all throughout. And the courts pretty much the same. The courts, I should say, in the D.C. lower courts and the D.C. circuit, the judges are pretty much the same. Certainly on the appellate court there, but even in the lower courts, I should say. And they intend to appoint a bunch of Jacksons to the court. She's the dumbest of the bunch. She's also a bomb thrower. She doesn't even understand the role of a Supreme Court justice. So Biden pushed her through for a reason. You know, it really all started with Barack Milhouse, Benito Obama. And he's now going to campaign for Abdul El Sayed, just so you know. And Sayed's sister-in-law appears on the terrorist watch list. Did you know that? His sister-in-law is on the terrorist watch list. Mm-hmm. His father is connected to CARE, and I believe it's the Muslim Brotherhood. He has said things that are so bad that he has sought to cover his tracks online and elsewhere. It's really shocking. And that race shouldn't be close, and Mike Rogers will be on here. Did you say Wednesday, Rich? Wednesday. We're going to try to help those candidates that want help. We're going to have Dan Sullivan back from Alaska. We're going to have our friend Mike Lawler in a tough district. If we're going to hold the House, he needs to win. And he'll be back with us, and we're going to have numerous others that I can't even remember on the lead-up to the election. We'll have Blakeman back on, is running for governor in New York. We're going to have a few Texas people on, the whole list. We're going to do everything we can. I spent about 45 minutes this afternoon on Dan Patrick, Lieutenant Governor Dan Patrick's podcast in Texas. It's a big podcast, and it averages anywhere from 600,000 to 800,000 views, which is a lot. I mean, he's not a professional and a full-time podcaster, but he's really good. And when we finished, he said, if we win Texas, it's going to be because of this podcast. I said, you really think? He said, yes, I think there's going to be a million views on this. This is what we do. We do it pretty much under the radar. And by under the radar, we're very public. We're very big. But talk radio doesn't get the respect that it deserves. It doesn't get the attention that it deserves. Podcasters get a lot of it. And yet most of them are pathetic. And they're not pulling votes anywhere. For most of them, not all of them, for most of them, people watch them because they're car wrecks. Day in and day out car wrecks. And people laugh at them. They're not embracing them. Tucker Carlson. You know, the other thing is the internet. It's very, very bizarre. We were taking on Tucker Carlson at a very national level, day in and day out, starting, I think it was in May of a couple of years ago. And the gloves were off, and we were socking and rocking. And so you see this stuff online, Mr. Reedus? Well, actually, I was the first one to criticize him. And you go, who is this person? Then another one. Actually, we both were the first ones to criticize him. I don't know who the first one was to criticize him. All I'm saying is when I came out of the box, we got no support whatsoever. And it's one thing to post something on the internet or some relatively small social, so it's quite another when you have the second largest talk show in America and you take him on and you're pounding away and he notices it and he's fighting back and there's not much for him to fight with. He's proven himself to be exactly everything I said he was. He's excusing Hitler. He's excusing the Third Reich. He and his guests raise questions about the Holocaust, trashing America, spends an awful lot of time in Arab countries. I just go on and on. He's exactly everything I said he is. He's an out-of-the-closet anti-Semite. I think he hates his own country, our country. And I think in many ways he's a traitor. I do. That's just my opinion. And he's not the only one. There's a cabal of these guys. And I usually tangle with one or two at a time. I don't mind it at all. Because they're such flawed perverts and criminals and crooks and propagandists. It's really not that hard. But it has to be done. Part of the problem with the Democrat Party early on is they didn't take on their sick bastards the way I have taken these guys on, and now some others are taking them on. And now it is the party. The sickest among them, excuse me, the sickest among them, like the Bernie Sanderses and this guy Chris Murphy, and you've got that... the stooges in the house there and so forth. They're the worst of the worst. They're the worst of the worst. So there is that. And I wanted to point that out to you as well. Good news, bad news, all kinds of news out there. Harry Enten, the data analyst over at the Constipated News Network. Cut one, go.
2: If we, in fact, do have these same exact overperformances from Republicans, well, this 53-47, what does that turn into? Well, it turns into, boom, 51-49 Republicans, because Michigan, that would go from blue to red. How about Texas? That would go from blue to red. Iowa, the same. Ohio, the same. So what happens in Texas could very well tell us what is going on nationwide. Because if Texas turns blue, it means that all of this red right here, well, maybe the polls would actually indicate that they would turn blue.
1: And what he's trying to say is if the polls basically do not accurately reflect Republican input, and he's saying that in each cycle it they have sort of given short shrift to Republicans. If the same thing happens here, then the Republicans will hold the Senate. That's what he's trying to say. And so I want you to hear that. What I'm trying to say is that's all well and good. Just go out and vote like everything's on the line, because everything is on the line. Everything. The Democrats are trying to shorten this president's term from 4 years to two by crippling him with investigations. And they're trying to lay the foundation in 2028 for a Democrat by making these allegations and on and on and on. Excuse me. And, of course, they are going to destroy the filibuster. They are going to destroy the Supreme Court. They're going to destroy a whole lot that protects we, the American people, from them. And I believe you're going to see just massive pushes for amnesty for all these 20-some million people they brought in here, on top of the other 20 million who are already here, and your country's done then. You can't deport Islamist radicals with ties to Hamas when you confer citizenship on them. And that's how bad this is. This is how crazy these people are. And they got a lot of other plans in mind. They want to try and force Israel to commit suicide geographically by giving up their indigenous land, Judea and Samaria. Judea, of course, is where Judaism was born. In Shiloh, where the 12 tribes came together, right there. And somehow that's Palestinian. There weren't even Muslims back then. There weren't even Christians back then, let alone Palestinians, for God's sakes, an invention of 1965 from the KGB. And the Temple Mount, which is the holiest of the Jewish sites, the holiest of the Jewish sites. When Islam came into being, what is it, 1,400 years ago, that's all, they built a temple right there, and now call it their third holiest site. Third. Right on top of the number one holiest of all sites for the Jewish faith. And I've told you before, others repeat this. I did all the research and laid it out here and on Fox. It's okay that others repeat it. But Iraq was majority Christian. Syria was majority Christian. Lebanon was majority Christian. Egypt was majority Christian. And there were more. And now there are almost no Christians anywhere in any of those places except Egypt, 10% or so Coptic Christians who are treated like crap. And the only growing Christian community is in Israel. And I might add, there are Muslims who live there, Arabs who are Muslims and some aren't who live there. And none of them would go into any of the Arab countries to live. None of them would go into the Muslim countries to live. They stay in Israel and they fight in the IDF, believe it or not. Because they're Israeli citizens. It's hilarious they talk about segregation and apartheid in Israel. These majority Muslim countries, they're not just majority, they're 99.9%. 99.9%. We're looking straight at our generation right now, right now. At the second Muslim crusade, or as I prefer to call it because I want to be accurate with my language, Islamist crusade. It's the second one. It's taking place right in front of your eyes. And we have Marxist, that is left-wing governments, including the Democrats, who are waving it right in. Right in. You know where this guy Chris Murphy is? He's been all over the Middle East. He won't go to Israel. He's out of Connecticut. I'll be right back.
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2: Very good about where we are in the district. We've closed over 10,000 constituent cases in less than 4 years. I've done over 2,000 in-person events throughout my district. I show up in every community. I engage on the issues. I'm omnipresent in the media, including on channels that don't necessarily share our views, because I believe at the end of the day, you have to deliver the message. Yes, you have to deliver the message to the voters. And I think most of the voters in my district appreciate the fact, whether they agree with me or not, they know I'm working hard, they know I'm doing the job, and they know I'm fighting for them and their families.
3: There's a handful of Democrats, in the House, and only on some issues in which they're reasonable. And you sort of have plucked them and try to work with them on the more reasonable positions, correct?
2: No question. And it's why Jared Golden, a Democrat from Maine, endorsed me for reelection. I'm the only member of the House who has been endorsed for reelection by a sitting member of Congress from the opposite party. My best friend in Congress is a Democrat, Josh Gottheimer. We work together on myriad of issues, from, you know, a strong U.S.-Israel relationship to combating anti-Semitism to putting in place common sense guardrails on AI. And so on. And Josh and I, you know, we live 20 minutes apart, and it's important to actually try and solve the issues facing the American people.
3: When we come back with Mike Lawler, he did all of you folks out there a favor, and you're all going to benefit from it. And when we come back, he'll tell us where we can go to help him. We'll be right back.
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1: 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I really want you to enjoy this. 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I want you to learn from it. I want you to share it with a whole lot of people. Eli, you're the best, man. My best to your whole family. God bless you.
2: Thank you so much, Mark. 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
3: Millions will vote soon, but do they really know the issues? Now, Rob Schmidt is on Newsmax tonight talking about the war for America's future. 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

0: want to get back to at least one clip from Justice Sam Alito on Life, Liberty, and Levin last night. He wrote this great book. And he talks about the Constitution. Each of us should really cherish it for so many reasons. One of the reasons he gives is it gives each of us personal direction. Let's check this out. Go.
1: You talk in the book about the Constitution actually is such a brilliant document, but it really is relatable to ordinary people. It gives us guidance and direction. Each American, each person. What did you mean by that?
2: I said this at a commencement address at a college, and I was trying to link what I do on in my work life, which the most important part of that is interpreting and applying the Constitution to their situation. So one of the things I said is that our Constitution identifies what is most important. Our Constitution is relatively brief. If you compare our Constitution to some of the other constitutions adopted by foreign countries or to some state constitutions, ours is like this. The others are like this. They go into great detail. The Constitution doesn't do that. It focuses on the essentials, the essential structure of the government, and the most important rights that have to be protected. And what I said to the students was, it's not a bad idea if you try to do the same thing and identify what is really most important in your lives and keep that in mind throughout your lives, because there are going to be times when you're going to be tempted or lured to go astray and to depart from the fundamental things that you believe in.
0: Mm-hmm. Can we post up the book again, Mr. Producer, on Amazon? And I would just say I strongly encourage you to grab this book. It's absolutely outstanding. And I encourage you folks to go to Amazon.com right now or this evening at some point. The book's called So Ordered, An Originalist View of the Constitution, the Court, and Our Country. And you will see why he has become such an important voice for we constitutional conservatives, and why he is targeted now like Clarence Thomas for character assassination by the Democrats and their media. I've known Sam Alito since 1985. It's much earlier than when I first met Clarence Thomas. He was working at the Justice Department. I was a senior Reagan official under Ed Meese at the Justice Department. And he'd been in a career position. He wanted to move to a non-career position. And he came into my office. I didn't know who he was. He introduced himself. And in order to get him cleared through the White House, I asked him to put together a memo of his conservative credentials. And I went to the Attorney General, Ed Meese. I said, this is a good guy. Here's what he has said. And the Attorney General said, well, call the White House presidential personnel. Let them know I'm strongly behind him, which means clear him. And that's exactly what took place. And for his non-career status, that's where it all started, December 1985. And that memo came up, as I've told you before, at his confirmation hearing, but it really wasn't controversial. They tried to make it a little bit, but it wasn't. And he eventually became the U.S. attorney for the entirety of New Jersey. He eventually became a circuit judge for 15 years and now on the Supreme Court for 20. And I think he's absolutely fantastic. And I encourage you to get this book, So Ordered, at Amazon.com. I would really like to see it do extremely well. And you can read it and give it as a gift, as a matter of fact. You know, I believe the enemies of this country aren't just outside our borders. They're already inside the gates. False peace and open borders, socialism, the deliberate destruction of the family and sanctity of life, persecution of the church and temple, the rise of Islam, the ugly resurgence of anti-Semitism, I think these seven threats are real. They're accelerating, and they're aimed straight at the heart of American freedom in this country. Pastor Matt Hagee from Hagee Ministries, he doesn't soft pedal any of this. 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See, you have to be smart to listen to this show. I mean, you don't have to be, but you want to be, right? And we go through all this together. It's such a blessing and honor to me. We salute our armed forces, police officers, firefighters, emergency personnel, our truckers, ICE, the men and women in Ukraine, the men and women in Israel, the men and women in Iran, and you, Mr. and Mrs. America. Thank God for you. What a show. Went like fast. And we will see you tomorrow. God bless.
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10: Back on the road, I'm Lee Silicera, Fox News. President Trump in deep red Nebraska with less than a month until the midterms.
11: President Trump telling the crowd,
12: on November 3rd, we're going to send Pete Ricketts back to the United States Senate.
11: Praising GOP candidates in Nebraska, including Senator Pete Ricketts, who faces independent candidate Dan Osborne in November, a Navy veteran backed by Democrats. Touting jobs, border security, and his tax policies, the president also signing an executive order waiving an off-road requirement to allow anyone to purchase tax-free red-dye diesel.
12: The typical trucker will save over $100 every time they fill up, so it's more than $100 each time. And farmers will also save millions and millions of dollars.
11: Telling folks fuel prices will come tumbling down when the U.S. conflict with Iran ends.
10: Fox's Christian Goodwin. During the midterm convention, the president said he would be holding multiple rallies a week before Election Day. The president's approved the execution by firing squad of Army Major Nidal Malik Hassan for the 2009 shooting rampage at Fort Hood, Texas. The Army psychiatrist walked into a medical building where soldiers were getting checkups, shouted Allahu Akbar, then opened fire. 13 people were killed. More than 30 were hurt. A Russian researcher is dead, reportedly after contracting a strain of the plague.
13: She reportedly died just days after accidental exposure to an unknown pathogen after breaking a test tube at the research facility. Her death prompted a hospital to be quarantined and nearly 200 people to undergo medical observation. Her cause of death has not been confirmed.
10: Fox's Christina Coleman. The World Health Organization says the risk to the public is low. Former music pastor and one-time American Idol contestant Caleb Flynn sentenced to life in prison without the possibility of parole after an Ohio jury convicted him last week of murdering his wife while he was having an affair. 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
10: A little girl is dead after she was attacked while walking on the street in Chicago.
26: Police say 7-year-old Eddie Murray Hernandez Chacon was walking with her sister Saturday when a woman approached and stabbed the girl multiple times, killing her. Witnesses detained the woman until police arrived. She's identified as 48-year-old Siobhan Gayden and described as a repeat criminal offender who was in violation of her probation from previous attacks, who's now charged with first-degree murder. Police have not said if the girl and the suspect knew each other or whether the stabbing was a random attack. In Chicago, Jeff Manasso, Fox News.
10: New York Governor Kathy Hochul has declared a statewide disaster emergency over a measles outbreak, the first such declaration since cases of measles began surging in 2005. New York reported 106 measles cases this year through October 3rd, including 92 since July 15th. This comes as more than 1,000 cases have been reported in Pennsylvania. The former Prince Andrew taking legal action against the police over searches of his home.
27: Andrew Mountbatten Windsor has filed a claim to have search warrants quashed, claiming the police force that carried them out may have broken the law. The King's brother was arrested in February on suspicion of misconduct in a public office. Properties at the Sandringham estate and on the grounds of Windsor Castle were raided by police. All this comes from his friendship with the disgraced financier Jeffrey Epstein. Mountbatten Windsor denies wrongdoing. King Charles stripped him of his titles of Duke of York and Prince as a result of his connection with Epstein. In London, Jonathan Savage, Fox News.
10: Italian Prime Minister Giorgia Meloni has applied to trademark her voice with the European Union Intellectual Property Office in a bid to increase protections against AI-generated deepfakes. Meloni has repeatedly warned about the dangers of deepfakes after fake images of her circulated online. I'm Lee Silicera. This is Fox News.
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28: Situation, but you're going to have to speak to Tennessee about it. Whether or not they're going to go forward. You know what that was about. That was an execution where the medication didn't exactly work. He would answer it better than anybody. How does that happen? He's a great doctor. It should be easy to do. It shouldn't be very difficult.
2: Should be easy to do. Shouldn't be very difficult. Everybody knows that. You know that. I know that. Mason knows that. Joan Jones knows that. The President of the United States knows that. Making those comments yesterday as he was going in between Texas and Oklahoma on the midterm trail. President Trump weighing in on the botched execution, the embarrassment, the blemish on Governor Lee's office, the embarrassment of the state. It is absolutely disgraceful. Your thoughts, your phone call, 615-737-9986. Let's go to Gail in Bradyville. Gail, how are you?
29: I'm fine. Good morning.
2: Good morning. What do you got?
29: I've got a couple points to make. I think the state needs to hire a lobotomist that's very good so that this doesn't happen again and we can get it done quickly.
2: Yep.
29: I have no sympathy for this woman. I also think it needs to be televised so for the world to see. So that maybe these criminals will understand we're not playing around, and this 30 years is too long. Death row should be 5 years, and do what you got to do.
2: 100% with
29: no sympathy.
2: 100% with you, Gail. The only thing I would change is I would put it on pay per view, and I would have all the proceeds go to the victim's family.
29: That's excellent.
2: Yep, that's the only thing I would change. I mean, they had to, and I appreciate the call, Gail. They had to. Colleen Slemmer's mother had to raise money from the community to be able to travel to Nashville to witness this botched execution. Like, nobody's talking about Colleen Slemmer's mother today. It's awful. So awful. We played the interview from her a little while ago. We'll play it again here later on in the show. You can hear the pain in her voice. And that just, it rips me apart, man. I mean, she's been dealing with that pain for 31 years. And when she's finally about to get the closure, the state of Tennessee absolutely screws it up. 615-737-9986. Let's go to Robert in Lawrenceburg. What's up, Rob?
30: Can you hear me okay?
2: Yes, sir. What do you got?
30: Oh, I'm just sitting here thinking she's in a life support coma. Hopefully she's in the bad place with that constant thing of only thing keeping her from being there permanent is them trying to resuscitate her and only for her to eventually realize they ain't going to do it, and she's going to wind up staying there.
2: Yeah, I mean, the thing that's frustrating to me, though, is every day that she's in that hospital bed is the day that you and I are paying for it with our tax dollars.
30: Yeah, I'm not really too much of a fan of that. I think they ought to bring back the guillotine.
2: Yeah, I hear you, man. I appreciate the call. Let's go to Kate on the road. Kate, how are you?
31: I'm doing well, thank you. I just got a couple comments. I have a question. Why did they only try twice? Did they not bring enough IV syringes to keep on doing it until the job is done?
2: So that's a good question. They only tried twice, and I'll play you the comments from Governor Lee, because that's the protocol. They failed an execution, what was it, 4 months ago, a little over 4 months ago with Carruthers, and they didn't think to change the protocol. They only had a backup plan. Not a backup plan for the backup plan, just a backup plan. And Governor Lee, instead of, you know, taking extreme ownership of this, taking accountability the way a leader should, when asked about this, he threw Attorney General Scarametti's entire office under the bus. At least that's my take on these comments from Governor Lee, who has been soft and weak.
6: Commissioner Estrada oversaw three botched executions in Arizona, and you hired him anyway, and now he's had two botched executions in Tennessee. Do you bear some responsibility for hiring him and keeping him?
7: So far as we know, the Department of Correction followed exactly the protocol that was outlined and vetted and approved by the Attorney General's office. At this point, that is all we know. We will, which is the very reason why we will have an investigation.
2: Doesn't it sound like to you like he's throwing his attorney general's office under the bus on that? Well, we followed the protocol. That's all we did, guys. We were just focused on the protocol. And now the protocol requires more tax money thrown at an absolute vicious monster. Not a vicious monster who only just killed Colleen Slemmer, but a vicious monster who continued to be a vicious monster while she was in prison with another 25 years tacked on for the attempted murder of another inmate. Who, even in what was supposed to be her last moments, was laughing. Miss me with the BS. If you're on X, at Chris Hand on Air is my handle. I just retweeted a GoFundMe for the Slemmer family. If you got an extra couple bucks and you want to help out, you could support them with their travel expenses. This is not a rich family. These guys haven't fundraised off this. Their goal is only $1,800, which is also like, talk about the shape this country's in. Carmelo Anthony can stab Austin Metcalf in the chest and raise hundreds of thousands of dollars. Lindsay Clancy can murder three of her children and raise millions of dollars. As of right now, Mae Martinez, the mother of Colleen Slemmer, she's just trying to raise a little under $2,000. And she's only been able to raise $345. So if you can help with that, that would be fantastic. Shout out to Kat who tweeted that. I retweeted her. Find my ex at Chris Hand on Air if you can make a donation happen. I'll make sure that I make a donation as well. That's where the focus should be. 615-737-9986. Let's go to Donna in Springfield. Donna, how are you?
8: I'm fine. I just want to say, I don't believe they injected anything into her. I believe this is a hoax. I don't believe she's really at Vanderbilt. I think it's all a scam. I do. Because if you're laying on your last breath, you're not going to sit up and laugh and smile. You're going to be praying to the Lord to forgive you. So I just want to let you know, I don't think that they injected anything into her.
2: Yeah, I don't think, listen, you could be absolutely right, Donna. I don't have any evidence to support or debunk that claim. I mean, we're only going on the evidence that's available to us. A lot of people have had the thought that this has been a setup. You know, I've seen the conversations online that this was set up to fail by design for the anti-death penalty crowd. Maybe. I mean, that very well could be true. That could be just the internet doing the internet. But you're not the only one with that thought. Let's go to John in Mount Juliet. John, what's up, man?
9: Good morning. How are you?
2: I'm good, sir. How are you?
9: I'm good. Could Colleen's mom file a lawsuit against Tennessee or the Department of Justice? I mean, they treated them like crap during this murder, a killing of this girl.
2: I'm not exactly sure. I mean, what is Matt Murphy always has on Jay St. Clair for Fry Jay. He's an attorney. I'm sure he'll be on later this afternoon with Matt. But he says, you know, if you want to file a lawsuit, all you need is a piece of paper and a crayon, right? I don't know what they would sue them for. But I would imagine that she could file some sort of lawsuit.
9: I'm sure pain and suffering. I mean, they had to borrow money to, or to get, you know, raise money to even come up here, and they just botched it, and it's ridiculous.
2: Yeah, no, I'm with you, and it's heartbreaking for that entire family. Again, there is a GoFundMe going around for Colleen's mother to help with those travel expenses. This is not a rich woman. This is just a woman who has been dealing with the pain and the loss of her daughter for over three decades. If you want to help with that GoFundMe, at Chris Hand on Air, I just reposted it, so you could find it there. It's just easy for you to find. Our friend Kat in the chat over on YouTube sent it to me on X, and I reposted it. I think that's we should have a lot more focus on the family. As far as the lawsuit, could Colleen Slemmer's mother, Mae Martinez, file a lawsuit? She said she's considering legal action after the failed attempt to execute Krista Pike. The filing is possible. Collecting damages from the state is a bigger question. Sovereign immunity is the main barrier. This is what we got. On September 30th, Martinez was in the witness room at the Riverbend when the state gave Pike two doses of pentobarbital. Pike remained conscious and moving. The execution was stopped. She was taken to the hospital in critical condition, given life-saving care. Governor Bill Lee paused remaining executions. Weak, soft. Martinez told First Coast News, "The state owes me a big apology." And the state reported she's considering, the station reported she's considering legal action. She's also told other outlets she did not get justice and the officials effed up. This doesn't mean a lawsuit would succeed. Tennessee, like other states, is protected by sovereign immunity. It can be sued for money, only where a statute waives that immunity. The usual path is the Tennessee Claims Commission, which covers a short list of claims, such as certain negligence by state employees, dangerous conditions on state property, and a few other categories. Emotional harm to a victim's family from a failed execution of someone else is not an obvious fit. But negligence by state employees, I feel like you could make that argument. Courts have also not treated a death sentence as a personal right the victim's family can enforce in damages. The judgment runs in favor of the state. Tennessee crime victims provisions mainly cover notice, presence, and restitution from the offender, not a damages claim against the state when an execution fails. But I feel like this would be uncharted territory, would it not? It would probably be one of the first lawsuits of its kind ever. The Department of Corrections, it says it followed the approved protocol. If that holds, a negligence theory is weaker still. Pike's lawyers were already suing over the protocol before the attempt, which is a separate case about Pike's rights, not Mae Martinez, Colleen Slemmer's mom. So, I mean, she could consult a lawyer. She could file something. Whether a Tennessee court would let a claim against the state go forward, whether she could win. I mean, that's the question. And I am not a lawyer, and I cannot give legal advice. 615-737-9986. Let's go to Edwin in Nashville. Edwin, how are you?
11: Hey, Chris, how you doing?
2: Good, what do you got?
11: Okay, I'm going to change it a little bit. About the interview you had with Gary Green on Friday.
2: Yes, sir.
11: I just want to correct her that it's a shame that somebody that's running for government or to be the next governor of Tennessee sits there and argue and fights for illegal immigrants all throughout the interview. That shows me that's all she cares about instead of caring for the citizens of Tennessee. However, I'm going to say this. She said, and I quote, that it's not a criminal offense to enter the country illegally, but under U.S. Code 1325, first time is a misdemeanor that is punished with jail or prison, and the second offense is a felony. So how come somebody that's running for governor and who's supposed to know the law claims that it's a civil offense to enter the country illegally when the U.S. Code says otherwise?
2: I mean, it's just leftist ideology. She is as woke and as far left as they come. Jerry Green, who is the Democrat candidate for governor here in Tennessee, she is Abigail Spanberger in Virginia. She's Andy Beshear in Kentucky. She's every radical leftist gubernatorial candidate or governor in the country. She's going to have to hide her values. She's going to have to hide certain things to get elected in this state. She tried to weaponize her Christian faith and her Bible against me. But like I said to her on the phone about the illegal aliens, what a slap in the face to people that come into this country illegally, and do things the right way. It's an absolute joke. And I mean, I think that you would agree.
11: Yes. It becomes a civil offense if you overstay a visa. I waited 3 years back in my country when I was a little kid. I waited 3 years for me to get a green card. Okay, my dad applied for a green card. We went through the process. It was very extensive, but we did it. So it's a slap in the face to me to have somebody else just come and say, oh, here I am, I get this, when I had to wait 3 years to do everything right. Now, I will say this for the Tennesseans that are not sure about who to vote for, put on the balance what Marsha Blackburn has to offer and what Jerry Green has to offer. Look at Jerry Green's record in Memphis. Memphis, I was looking at it today, their GDP is probably a nothing. Memphis got more people leaving than coming into Memphis to stay. Why? Because the government has been Democrat
2: yep.
11: since 1970s. Nashville has been Democrat since 1970s. And look at the cities. They're being run down. These are cities that you don't want to even go and visit. Look at Nashville, ranked number 10 in crime in the nation. Memphis, number one in the nation. We don't want a governor that doesn't do nothing for her city. Second district in Memphis has done nothing. Look at her profile. All she's done is helping immigration advocate and this and that and nothing for the citizens of Tennessee. I don't want Tennessee to become another California. I don't want Tennessee to become another New York. I want Tennessee to be the Tennessee that I know, the Tennessee that I love right now.
2: Yeah, I'm with you, Edwin, man, and I appreciate the call. And just to draw some more contrast between the Democrat Jerry Green and the Republican Marsha Blackburn, Jerry Green on the botched execution of Krista Pike released this statement. The state botched this execution because the attorney general rushed this process even after the failed execution of Tony Carruthers just 4 months ago. There's a lack of transparency around drug testing as well as qualified and ethical personnel. But the fact of the matter is the death penalty has always been inhumane, expensive, and biased. And Marsha Blackburn wants to bring back one of the most cruel forms of capital punishment, the electric chair. I like that. I like that Marsha Blackburn wants to bring back the electric chair. Hey, side note, the death penalty doesn't have to be expensive. 30 years in prison, that's expensive. $48K every year for Krista Pike to live in jail, three hots in a cot. $1.4 million that we've paid. 5 years should be the mandatory maximum to get your appeals through. And then you talk about the death penalty being expensive. How much is a bullet? I mean, seriously, bring back the firing squad. Bring back the firing squad and get it done. Marsha Blackburn, on the other hand, the Republican, the only sane choice when it comes to Blackburn versus Green, she said, yeah, bring back the electric chair. And then she also went on the record and said that she would fire Frank Strada, who is the head of the Department of Corrections here, who got hired after botched executions in Arizona. Jerry Green had nothing to say about him. Jerry Green would probably keep him on the payroll. Absolutely insane. We'll take more of your phone calls on the way. We got more comments from Krista Pike's attorneys, and we'll replay that audio of the president and his take on the failed execution of Krista Pike. It's 1024. 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
2: Hey, what's going on? 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
3: That's Joan Jones in the newsroom. My name is Chris Hand. Show's brought to you by Better Water. Kenny in Florida waiting on the line to talk about Krista Pike. What's up, Kenny? How are you?
4: How you doing, buddy? I'm still waiting.
3: Yeah, I got you, man. You're on the air. What do you got?
4: Well, I'm not sure what channel I'm on, but I'm down here in Florida, right here at Orange Park. And I was just wondering, the girl, you know, I don't know what happened to the girl, but, you know, everybody's got to pay the fiddler. But I just wondering, what in the hell are they talking about the rock? They placed a rock out there, and then after they did the next shot, they put another rock out there. What is a rock? I don't understand that.
3: You mean a rod? Are you talking about the injection?
4: Rock, R-O-C-K. They said they put a rock out there.
3: Is this during the execution?
4: Yes. You get on there and look at the lawyers, you look at all of them. They say they put a rock out there. What is that? I looked on YouTube.
3: Yeah.
4: I can't find shit.
3: Oh, you got to dump that. I think it's rod is what you were looking for. I could be wrong. The only rock I know about in the case is the piece of asphalt that Krista Pike used to cave in the skull of Colleen Slemmer. So there's that. I do know.

0: that the lawyers want her sentence commuted. They think that Krista Pike has dealt with enough.
1: Hello, I'm Randy Spivey, one of Krista Pike's attorneys. I was at the Riverbend Maximum Security Prison yesterday. I think I should probably start by saying Krista is alive right now. We don't have a sense of her prognosis or much update on her health at the moment. But we do know that she is alive right now and receiving life-saving medical care. The state of Tennessee has shown us again that they are not capable of carrying out an execution consistent with basic human dignity. Last night was not just inefficient, it was cruel, and it was torturous. It was also predictable. Krista's legal team told the state of Tennessee and the courts that her medical conditions would cause her to suffer an agonizing death. The state and the court dismiss Krista's concerns. The governor's call for an independent review does not go far enough. After having endured solitary confinement for more than 20 years and a full attempt to kill her by lethal injection, Krista has endured punishment greater than any other person in the history of the American death penalty. The governor must commute Krista's sentence now. Since before Krista Pike could talk, she has suffered at the hands of men and institutions who were at best indifferent to her suffering and at worst the direct cause of it.
0: Here comes the toxic empathy from the lawyers of Krista Pike. It wasn't Krista Pike's fault that she caved in the skull of Colleen Slemmer. It was the men who abused her, which I find offensive to everyone who's been abused and never decided murder was an okay thing to do. We got a lot more comments from the lawyers of Krista Pike, and we'll bring them to you when we get back. If you're joining us on YouTube, we'll continue the conversation on the stream. It's 10:32. 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
3: Hello, I'm Randy Spivey, one of Chris Pike's attorneys. I was at the Riverbend Maximum Security Prison yesterday. I think I should probably start by saying Krista is alive. Right now, we don't have a sense of her prognosis or much update on her health at the moment. But we do know that she is alive right now and receiving life-saving medical care. The state of Tennessee has shown us again that they are not capable of carrying out an execution consistent with basic human dignity. Last night was not just inefficient, it was cruel and it was torturous. It was also predictable. Krista's legal team told the state of Tennessee and the courts that her medical conditions would cause her to suffer an agonizing death. The state and the court dismiss Krista's concerns. The governor's call for an independent review does not go far enough. After having endured solitary confinement for more than 20 years and a full attempt to kill her by lethal injection, Krista has endured punishment greater than any other person in the history of the American death penalty. The governor must commute Krista's sentence now.
4: How about no? I think that's the last thing that's ever going to happen. I think the state would absolutely revolt against Governor Lee if he did anything like that. It's 1040. This is Super Talk 99.7 WTN. My name is Chris Hand. Speaking of Krista Pike, the focus should be on justice for Colleen Slemmer. Her mother, Mae Martinez, has a GoFundMe going on to recoup some of her travel fees coming down to Nashville to witness that botched execution, the bleep show that it was. If you want to find that GoFundMe, you can go to my Twitter account, at Chris Hand on Air. One of the members of the vast staff here, Kat, sent that to me on X. I retweeted it. If Carmelo Anthony can raise hundreds of thousands of dollars when he stabs Austin Metcalf in the chest, if Lindsay Clancy can raise millions of dollars when she murders her three children, I think that this audience before the end of the show could absolutely cover the travel fees for Colleen Slemmer's mother. She's only asking for $1,800. She's raised about $565 so far. So if you can make a donation, we would appreciate it. I'll make a donation as well. I'm not just asking you to do something that I wouldn't do myself. But with Randy Spivey over here, which just sounds like the kind of slimy attorney name that would defend someone like Krista Pike, which, listen, everybody needs a lawyer. Maybe Randy's a really nice guy. He's got a job to do. I don't want to be too hard on him, but it does. It just sounds like the weaselly kind of name that you would get from an attorney that would defend someone like this. He wants you to lean into the emotional propaganda about Krista Pike's past. And I would have to mention that none of this came up at the 1990s trial. None of this came up until we lived in a post-Lindsey Clancy America. You heard there in the open, he talks about how she spent more than 20 years in solitary confinement. And I would say, yes, that's a result of her actions. She was the only woman on death row. So she couldn't be out there with the boys. And just so you know, she didn't repent when she got in there. She was laughing up until the moments of the botched execution. And in 2001, she was convicted of attempting to kill another inmate. So when she did have time to be around other inmates, she took a shoelace out of her boot and tried to strangle a woman. She claimed that she was defending another inmate, but she also told the officers that she had 30 more seconds, she would have killed the other inmate. She also bragged and described the choking in a recorded phone call. This woman was not a good woman. But in a post-Lindsey Clancy America, we have to lean into feelings and we have to walk a mile in their shoes. And that's what Randy Spivey, Krista Pike's attorney, wants you to do.
3: Since before Krista Pike could talk, she has suffered at the hands of men and institutions who were at best indifferent to her suffering and at worst the direct cause of it. And last night, the execution team attempted to establish an IV line for an hour. I counted at least 7 needles used in her left arm alone, one of which appeared to be bent when it was pulled from her arm after an unsuccessful attempt. The state continued its efforts despite the very complications that we had warned about in court months earlier.
4: I mean, the state didn't continue it long enough. They should have tried a third time, and if they needed to, a fourth time, and if they needed to, a fifth time. The state stopped after 2 and decided to give her life-saving medical care. This is after we were trying to kill her. I mean, can we stop tap dancing around this? She should have been put to death. Oh, the needle was bent. Well, maybe she shouldn't have dehydrated herself in the lead-up to the execution. Play stupid games, win stupid prizes. Why do I have to have sympathy for a woman that caved in the skull of a 19-year-old girl for sleeping with her man or wanting to get with her man? It's disgusting. That's vile. No, I won't. I refuse to.
3: Krista's spiritual advisor was repeatedly removed from her side from the execution chamber during the process, despite, as many of the media have already reported, Krista continuing to show signs of life. And this despite what appeared to be two full doses of the lethal drugs. The media was left in a dark room, clearly hearing Krista breathe and choke and struggle while the state worked in secrecy. After the second dose of the lethal chemicals and the 5-minute waiting period passed, it was clear that Ms. Pike was still breathing. I demanded to use a phone to connect with Krista's legal team to let them know what was happening as best I could, again, from a dark room. The curtains were closed, and Ms. Pike's spiritual advisor had been removed from her side at this point. And
4: I mean, again, are we supposed to feel bad? Do you feel bad? Is anybody in the chat feel bad? I mean, honestly. So she intentionally dehydrated herself. She refused her last meal. Then they had a hard time finding a vein. It sounds like that was Krista Pike's own doing once again. By the way, she was on the table because of her actions as well. Just gloss over that. Let's forget. Krista Pike has endured enough. No, no. And I would also say Mae Martinez, the mother of Colleen Slemmer, has endured far too much. They should pull the plug on her today. One more dollar of taxpayer money should not be spent keeping Krista Pike alive. And we still don't have an update on her condition. The latest we knew, she's in critical care and what some have reported is Vanderbilt. That could be true. That could be false. I'm not sure. Not 100%. Maybe she's a vegetable. Maybe she'll pull out of it. Some miracle. Whatever the case may be, they should put her down again. 615-737-9986. Let's go to Michelle in Clarksville. Michelle, how are you?
5: Hey, I'm good. Thank you for having such an awesome show. And it's always so great to hear Super Talk and bringing the information to us. Well, I'm a trucker. I'm driving. So the Krista Pike situation. While I'm really thinking about, Marsha Blackburn is got control. She is got, and the government, we were given the government years and years and years ago, because it prevents chaos. It prevents the community, not knowing what direction to go to. And so that's why we are given the government, is to put controls into a situation so that people will know that the stop sign means to stop and all those simple things. Well, the execution was to provide justice, to the situation. And so now our government has got to come in and put some controls into the situation. And that's what Marsha Blackburn's going to provide for us. And I can't wait until she is, she has taken the position, as governor, and that she, sets the standard and prevents this chaos.
4: Yeah.
5: You know,
4: I'm with you. Yeah. And I think, and I appreciate the call, Michelle. I think the contrast is very, very clear between Marsha Blackburn and Jerry Green. Jerry Green is going out there saying this is why we shouldn't have the death penalty. Jerry Green also supports abortion. Make that make sense. So you can kill an unborn baby. That's totally fine. But a woman who has killed a 19-year-old girl with a chunk of asphalt after carving a pentagram in her chest and then attempted to kill another inmate while in prison for that crime, that's a bridge too far. I do think Marsha Blackburn is a reasonable choice here. We do still have reasonable representatives in Tennessee, one of those being one of our favorites, Tim Burchett.
6: But what happens next? I mean, the state tried to kill her twice. She was on death row, and then they took her to the hospital for life-saving care, two things in conflict with each other, and now she's alive at the hospital. So what is the state to do when she recovers?
7: Say, prop her up and bring her to a firing squad.
4: Simple as, dadgummit, Tim Burchett. Let's go to Randy in Mount Juliet. Randy, how are you, sir?
8: Chris, I'm doing great, and first of all, this is not Randy Spivey, so I just wanted to clarify that. Why are we taking why are we taking these measures to keep this savage alive? She was sentenced to death. She should have been allowed to die. It automatically ought to be in a file that it's a DNR for do not resuscitate under any circumstances. This is asinine and insane. It makes no sense whatsoever.
4: Yep.
8: That here we are, we're going to do everything we can to either bring her out of this comatose or vegetative state, and then as your last caller asked, what do we do from there? Does she get another trial? Is her sentence commuted to life?
4: The sentence was already handed down, so there'll be no other trial. They're not going to commute her sentence. I think that there would be an absolute revolt in Tennessee politics if that happened. I mean, but the issue here is just what you said. We've already spent enough taxpayer dollars keeping this woman alive. I mean, this is just napkin math, but on average, it costs about $48,000 a year to keep an inmate alive on death row. So that's three hots in a cot for 30 years. I mean, granted, this isn't a technical number, but I bet you we've spent around $1.4 million keeping Krista Pike alive for the last 30 years. And at $48K a year, I mean, I know some adults that don't make that much in a year. So now we're going to spend more taxpayer dollars to keep her alive when they shouldn't have resuscitated her in the first place? And
8: Chris, you can bet on this that there's a lawsuit coming from her slimy attorney.
4: 100%.
8: That they're going to be looking to get a check from the Tennessee taxpayers for her agony and her suffering and the cruel and unusual punishment.
4: I would add, you know, cruel and unusual punishment, they follow the protocol. They're not going to be able to get them on cruel and unusual. And I would also add that cruel and unusual doesn't mean painless.
8: Right. Yeah. I totally agree.
4: Hey, Randy,
8: I'm
4: with you. Randy, I appreciate the call. Call in anytime. Let's go to Judy in Lawrenceburg. Judy, how are you?
9: I'm good. How are you?
4: I'm good. What do you got?
9: Okay. And these executions, why don't they just use fentanyl? It's such a powerful drug, and it's killed so many Americans.
4: Yeah. I mean, listen, you're not alone with the fentanyl take. There's been a lot of fentanyl takes on the internet. It would be effective. Jeff in Dixon. What's up, man? How are you?
10: I have to agree with what Randy said. If she was executed to be sentenced to death, and why is she in the hospital being on life support? Let her die.
4: Makes no sense.
10: If it's slow and painful, the poor girl that she killed was slow and painful death for her.
4: 30 minutes to an hour they tortured Colleen Slemmer. They carved pentagrams in her chest. This doesn't get mentioned on the mainstream media. Everybody glosses over that fact. And then when it was too difficult to kill her, after they slashed her throat repeatedly, they caved her skull in with a piece of asphalt. And then they took a piece of that skull and they kept it as a souvenir and she showed it off to classmates at Job Corps. So, yeah, no. Oh my gosh, they had trouble finding a vein? Let's call off the execution, everyone. It's too much.
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4: Pat in McMinnville, how are you?
13: I'm good. I'm going to kind of go across the fence from the direction it seems like that most people are headed. I'm for doing away with the death penalty unless they make it a true death penalty. It's 31 years junk. Is the family has suffered for 31 years. The taxpayer has paid, according to you, very round number, $1,400,000 to keep her separate from general population. And until we fix the first and have a very reasonable time, like I said, a year of time for appeals or for new evidence or whatever it is they do, then within that year of time, that's enough. There's no use in the family having to suffer, or us taxpayers having to pay the extra money it costs to keep her in death row. She's going to be there till she dies of old age.
4: Yep. I'm with you, man. I get where you're coming from. I think that it should be hard capped at 5 years for your appeals. And you know, the wrongful guys sitting on death row, that is few and far between these days with the advent of DNA evidence. Everybody knows it. Like, you'll hear the horror stories like, ooh, this man sat on death row for 25 years. He was innocent until DNA cleared him. She confessed to this crime. She should have been executed before the year 2000. And we should have been done with it. Oh, by the way, back then, we were a proper state. We didn't have an issue with execution. Today, the state is currently an embarrassment. And again, I think that that embarrassment falls at the feet of Governor Lee. He can attempt to throw his attorney general's office and their protocol under the bus. But it was his leadership that got us the leader of the Department of Corrections, who got hired after botched executions in Arizona. I mean, this was Lee's weak statement just yesterday. And you tell me, doesn't it sound like, this doesn't sound like a leader. This doesn't sound like ownership. This doesn't sound like accountability.
14: Commissioner Estrada oversaw three botched executions in Arizona, and you hired him anyway, and now he's had two botched executions in Tennessee. Do you bear some responsibility for hiring him and keeping him?
15: So far as we know, the Department of Correction followed exactly the protocol that was outlined and vetted and approved by the Attorney General's office.
4: Sounds like throwing somebody under the bus to me. Marsha Blackburn said that she would fire Estrada on Matt Murphy's program. Governor Lee should fire all of these individuals yesterday. It's 10:55. We'll be joining you live on the YouTube stream. We'll be back in a couple minutes here on the radio side. It's Super Talk 99.7 WTN. We've been talking a lot about the Krista Pike story. It's the biggest story in the country. Don't forget about Colleen Slemmer. That's what the story really is about. It's about justice for Colleen Slemmer. Her poor mother, Mae Martinez, is raising money on GoFundMe for her travel expenses to come to Nashville for that absolute bleep show that happened just a couple days ago. And she's having a tough time. I'd be lying to you if I said she wasn't. She's got a goal of about $1,800. She's only been able to raise a little over $500 at this point, which is also just heartbreaking. I mean, you look at the other GoFundMes that have happened around the country. Carmelo Anthony stabs Austin Metcalf. Hundreds of thousands of dollars roll in. Lindsey Clancy strangles her children. Millions of dollars roll in. It honestly wouldn't shock me if there was like a Krista Pike GoFundMe that was raising more money than Colleen Slemmer's mother's GoFundMe. Shouldn't be that way. But it is. If you want to support that GoFundMe and donate what you can, I'm going to donate as well. I'm not just asking you to do something I wouldn't do. The GoFundMe link was sent to us by one of our longtime listeners, Kat, and I've retweeted it on my Twitter account, at Chris Hand on Air, so that way you can go support the mother of Colleen Slemmer, Mae Martinez. And 31 years is far too long. Helping her with her travel expenses, I think, is the least the volunteer state at the very least can do. President Trump on the botched execution.
16: Interesting situation, but you're going to have to speak to Tennessee about it. Whether or not they're going to go forward, you know what that was about. That was an execution where the medication didn't exactly work. He would answer it better than anybody. How does that happen? He's a great doctor. It should be easy to do. It shouldn't be very difficult.
4: Shouldn't be very hard. That was President Trump yesterday in between Oklahoma and Texas. He was traveling around for the midterms. He's been doing a lot for the midterms. We'll talk about that in a moment, but we got a lot of people.
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17: The Cornhusker State. I'm Sue Guzman, Fox News. President Trump with another campaign rally tonight, this one in Grand Island, Nebraska. Spoke about the administration's crackdown on massive welfare fraud.
16: We're ending billions of dollars in Obamacare fraud, where shady insurance brokers got paid millions and millions of dollars in commissions to enroll people in really improperly, like nobody's ever seen. Obamacare is a total fraud. It's crappy health insurance for massive amounts of money.
17: The president hoping his appearances in 19 states leading up to the midterms will increase Republican turnout. Former pastor and American Idol contestant Caleb Flint sentenced on 9 charges for the murder of his wife Ashley earlier this year in their Ohio home. Miami County Judge Deneen Pratt.
18: Count 1, aggravated murder, an unclassified felony. The court imposes a prison sentence of life without the possibility of parole, which by operation of law is a mandatory prison sentence to be served with the Ohio Department of Rehabilitation and Corrections.
17: Flynn also received sentencing for other charges, including tampering with evidence, which will be added to his life sentence. President Trump promising Americans that prices will come down and the conflict with Iran will end after the midterms. It comes as 71% of voters in a Fox poll say the White House has no plans to end it. Michigan Democratic Senate candidate Abdul El-Sayed telling Fox's The Story with Martha McCallum, the conflict has put the economy and national security at risk.
19: At the grocery checkout counter, at the pump for gas, in our tax dollars. Mm-hmm. And then you ask yourself, does more war make us actually safer? And I think the argument that we continue to need to learn is that less war in the world is usually safer.
17: El-Sayed faces Trump-backed Republican Mike Rogers in the midterm elections. 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
22: Temperatures being 30 degrees above average.
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0: The Department of Health and Human Services announcing new rules for health care providers. Fox's Mike Emanuel explains.
1: HHS Secretary Robert F. Kennedy Jr. unveiling a new initiative aimed at clearing the air around health care pricing.
2: The American people pay for this health care system. They have the right to know the prices.
1: Labor Secretary Keith Sonderling says providing consumers price transparency gives patients choices.
3: So whether you are going in for an MRI, scheduling a routine procedure, preparing to have a major surgery, or having a baby, you will know what your care will cost.
1: But on CBS's Face the Nation, Arizona Democrat Senator Mark Kelly suggested the Trump administration isn't serious. In Washington, Mike Emanuel, Fox News.
0: President Trump on the campaign trail telling supporters to welcome local data center development. More from Fox's Ashley Webster.
4: The president was stumping in Ohio over the weekend for Senator John Husted, who's in a tight race with former Democratic Senator Sherrod Brown. And he addressed the issue of data centers and told supporters the U.S. will risk losing ground in the global AI race against China if communities reject the facilities.
5: There's so much money to be made for Ohio. You can't just turn them off. They'll go to China.
4: Houston is accused of giving big tech billions in tax breaks and having residents foot the bill. Husted, meantime, says data centers provide a valuable investment, creating jobs, and also giving a big boost to tax revenue.
0: Fox poll from last month finding 71% of people questioned opposed data center construction in their area. And the government of Norway is proposing a temporary ban on AI glasses in certain public spaces. Norway's digitalization minister highlighting privacy concerns, especially in places like healthcare facilities, fitness centers, and areas where children gather. I'm Sue Guzman. This is Fox News.
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18: What is up? Happy Friday. It's one of those days already. My internet went wacky this morning. My internet went the way of the Texas execution team. Let's just put it that way. I've done more radio this morning than I have done in forever and a day. It was one of those mornings.
19: Did Texas have a problem with execution too?
18: No, Texas not have a problem with execution. And I heard

0: Kentucky there, right? Kill a cop. You face the death penalty there. Let me tell you what they can do. Actually do the death penalty, which is the insanity of which over the last 48 plus hours, it's crazy as we talk about this stuff. And I, you know, failure at the top, you know, what's the old saying, you know, plan to fail, fail the plan, failure at the top. You had a doctor who hasn't done, you know, the stuff in a while. Well, I've done some stuff in the past. You know, I'm a doctor, and I, you know, from time to time, I have been known to draw some blood here and there. You know, all of this stuff, and you failed. You knew, and you failed. That's even worse. That's even worse. And by the way, you know, he was deposed during the Carruthers things, Dr. Fowler. And they, and you know, he didn't do anything wrong outside of the fact that, you know, for lack of a better term, used on Matt's show, he's a nincompoop. He might as well be that doctor from the Cannonball Run, which would be way better than what we have going on here. It was Keystone Cops. And now the question is going to be, what goes on from here? Nobody knows. Is she alive? She could die. You know what? She could be in such a bad shape. She could die today, over the weekend. You don't know. They could choose to take her. She could be on life support. They could take her off life support.
1: What if she makes it and then they have to try again?
0: Well, here's the thing. Several things, you know, watching constitutional lawyers, people coming on talking about whether, you know, it's cruel and unusual, and everybody's got their opinion. But most everybody says if there was brain damage and she is essentially incapacitated, you can't, because there has to be an understanding of what is going on. And she would be, if she was in a position, she may not understand. Now, she could wake up and fake the whole thing for the next 30 years. I don't know.
1: There's a movie plot.
0: There is a movie plot. But, you know, for, you know, as we look at this across everything, nobody knows what's going to happen in the coming, you know, weeks and months. And of course, you know, you Colleen's mom, family, everybody came down here. They came here. They wanted peace. As you know, she said she would like her daughter to be able to rest in peace. Your daughter's resting in peace. Right. You can't let your daughter's memory be ruined by somebody who is the botched execution, all of that, because that's something you've got to say. They tried. If they tried again, we'll be back. If not, we got to move on. And, you know, it's a horrible situation. And, you know, and this isn't even the debate on whether or not we're talking about the death penalty. Are you for it? Are you against it? Are we going to do this? Are we going to do that? Like we were talking about yesterday with Matt, and we've talked about before, is we want the sterile way of doing things. We do, you know, build a robot at this point. I don't know. Do something. You know how many people reached out to me yesterday and goes, why don't they have, I mean, if you could put a horse to sleep, you know, all this stuff, why can't you do? I said, because the protocols are apparently make it so difficult. Getting somebody to administer apparently makes it so difficult. All of this stuff makes everything so difficult. So that's what you have. And you had failures. And, you know, it starts at the top. Director of, you know, corrections, Frank Strata. And it's the same thing. My friend Taylor, she went to one of the botched ones in Arizona. And she goes, it was just, you know, they basically went to every place they could before they had to catheterize the groin and do all this stuff. And it just, it was a nightmare. And here, too, the other stuff is the start stop. Closing of the curtain, opening of the curtain. The reason that you have the media there is to be witness to what is going on, to make sure that it is happening in the way that it is supposed to happen. So there isn't any kind of potential nefariousness or things of that nature. But they would say in the middle of it, they would just close the curtain, and it'd be curtain be closed for 30 minutes, and then they open the curtain again, and they would close.
1: Why did they ever get rid of the gas chamber?
0: She actually lobbied to be hung because she said her veins were bad and that her veins would collapse. So she lobbied to be hung. And, you know, the lawyer, she's got several of them, said she wasn't lobbying to spare her. She just wanted it done correctly and right. And obviously that didn't happen. And so, alas, here we are, Governor Lee.
2: He's been a friend of...
0: That's the president. Oh, I got a funny thing with him.
3: The people of Tennessee expect that those sentences will be carried out in a manner that's not only legal and constitutional, but effective.
0: And I'll tell you, other states are questioning and have been questioning. You know, the guy that's running the Department of Corrections, when he left Arizona, the new AG came in and said, we're pausing this because the way they've done things has been absolutely diabolical. They have failed. They've continued to fail. Even if it happens, which should take a finite amount of time, ends up taking hours upon hours and frustration and start, stop. You got to get it right. And it's the measure once, twice, three times, and then do the cut. And they didn't. So we will see what takes place. We'll see if there's any heads that will roll. I don't know if that will happen or won't happen. And again, who knows what's going to happen in the coming weeks and months, and who knows how she really is. She could be fine. She could be foggy. She could be brain dead. I have no idea. Zero, zilch, nada. And I'm sure stuff will leak out. And, you know, I've heard everything from she's, you know, the usual stuff. Because online, let me tell you something. Pretty spectacular. The conspiracy theories are strong. From it was just saline to they missed the veins on purpose and just shot it into her arm to it was just you name it. And of course, the funny stuff where she was a redhead, so you need to give her more. Because they have no souls.
1: That's racist.
0: You know, as a ginger, I don't like that. As a ginger, I'm letting you guys know I don't like that at all. So, just, man, it's been one of those weeks. I'm telling you, brother, it's been one of those weeks, crazy weeks. Speaking of crazy weeks, Trump yesterday was in Texas trying to save Ken Paxton.
2: He's been a friend of mine for a long time, one of the most loyal people. When I was being hit by the radical left very hard, harder than very few people could have withstood it, I was being hit. Ken Paxton was at my side more than anybody.
0: Yep. Then he called him a pain in the ass. Which was funny. He is a pain in the ass. So, can they? My buddy sent me something a little while ago. So far, Texas alone, $232 million. That's what's been spent. Just in this right here, $232 million. $232 million in Texas. $250 million. And they're going to throw more money at it. Over $140 million just in the last 18 days. And this last month push is going to be massive. Massive. We don't have, you know, and now the Republicans, too, are making serious decisions. North Carolina. The big pack for Republicans said, we're done. We're done. We're pulling our money out. We can't win it. They're going to make the decision probably today or tomorrow to do the same thing in Georgia because they're not going to beat Ossoff, and they recognize that. And they're thinking, uh-oh, we're probably going to – it's going to probably lose to Sherrod Brown. We may pull our money from Ohio. Those are big deals right there when you're pulling your money and the focus. And I was telling before the show, I was telling Ryan, Texas is not just, even if you won other races and still managed to hold the Senate, there is something about Texas psychologically that the Republicans would struggle with. Psychologically, That's a tough loss. And I don't know. I mean, anything could happen. I'm waiting for the October surprise. Could the October surprise show up? It could. Could it show up? But here's the thing. It could, just as much as it could show up for the likes of Tallarico or somebody, you know it could show up for Ken Paxton. The difference is anybody surprised with Ken? He's had some incidents. So it was interesting to watch, you know, because they're barnstorming. JD and him are barnstorming to try to save this, because they're looking at the House and going, we're not going to keep the House, but we got to keep the Senate. And Kalshi and all the predictive markets have this thing in a situation where you look and it's 60% plus leaning towards the Democrats, which has to be a kick in the grundle. And, you know, and Trump is, you know, he can go out and talk, you know, the job market, this job market. People still aren't feeling it. And when people say the media is wrong. The media's got it wrong. The media is not taking money from your bank account. They're not printing money to make your money spend less. And that's my frustration is, don't do what Biden did. Don't tell people their fears, their worries, and their reality is not what's happening. That doesn't, you're not listening to them. And that was one of the great things about Trump is Trump listened to the people. Right? That's part of being a populist. But I feel like he's lost that touch right now. All right, coming up, I've got a little Finally Friday sounds. It's been a hell of a week. We've got a hell of a sound. More on Krista Pike. Take some of your text messages. In the interesting thing about her is I know a lot of you are like, well, we should do it like this, we do it like that. Remember, we want it sterile. We want it clean. We want it to be like somebody's going to take a nap and you're just watching it happen. And for a lot of people, that is a frustrating thing because they want the punishment to come. And in this case, the punishment hasn't come, and the punishment needs to come to a few people who were part of this. So we'll talk a bit about that as well. Plus, we got Bell's doing sports, but not sports. Ryan will handle that as well. Chad Benchow, Super Talk 99.7.
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12: What's going on, brother Chad Benson?
11: You okay? I know you're busy in there.
12: Busy as a one-legged man in an ass-kicking contest.
11: Who's winning?
12: I'm losing.
11: Are you losing? Who? But I sent you wiener dog stuff today.
13: I said, Ken, funny wiener dog memes. It's what we do as grown men.
12: Yeah. Little fellas.
13: And I send you hilarious vampire stuff, too.
12: You go, I didn't say the vampire
13: stuff. Oh, what do we do in the shadows? With Jackie Daytona.
12: Oh, yeah.
13: Every once in a while, you need to laugh. If you don't, you'll cry. Let's have some fun. Let's listen back to the chaos, the lunacy that was this week. Oh.
14: An Ohio woman is suing her doctor for a surgery that she claims left her with the wrong leg amputated.
15: You have weaponized the Department of Justice against political enemies to an extent that has never happened in the history of this country. You will go down as a total dirtbag.

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0: Leaving a baby alone, unattended, unsupervised is a serious crime.
1: And that's Fu Shuang heading to the airport now from the quarantine facility here in Chengdu to begin her new life in Atlanta.
2: And the story with communism always ends the same way.
3: Always does.

0: Here's my prediction for the midterm. The experts will be wrong. They almost always are.
1: But it's very likely that Donald Trump's going to go there and call Ken Paxton ugly.
2: I will say I've witnessed, I believe, 5 executions in Tennessee. Nothing about today was normal, typical at all. And she was clearly still alive.
3: Last night was not just inefficient, it was cruel, and it was torturous. The state of Tennessee has shown us again that they are not capable of carrying out an execution.
4: All right, have a super freaking awesome day and stuff. Okay, bye.
5: Thank you, Rodney. And you have a smile on our face. Appreciate that. We're going to have a super freaking awesome day, baby. I just love the beginning of that with that lady with her one leg. They say, she alleges they cut off the wrong leg. She had two. One of them was marked. Now she's got none. Somebody cut off the leg. I don't know who it was, but it wasn't her. It wasn't her. And now

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2: Now, the prediction markets get it right a lot more. Remember, prediction markets are where the people are at, not where they're the ones making the market, as opposed to the odds at the other betting style places.
3: It went the other way when Biden got in. I think only Colorado had bet on Biden to win, and everybody else was betting on Trump, and they're the only ones that won.
2: So, I think they'll lose one of the two. If it was today, I think they'd lose both. But is there still time? Yes. So, and with Trump, you can never count out Trump. I mean, love him or hate him, you can't count him out. But as we've seen a lot of times, he comes out smelling like roses. The wake behind him always isn't nice for everybody else. So, and I think that's what they're worried about. All right, coming up, we'll talk a little bit more about that, a bunch of other stuff, and including Krista Pike. Still alive. Got the latest of that. And I do believe, let me take a peek. It's getting a little drizzly outside. When I pulled in, felt some drizzles, which is perfect because it's nice enough. We can sit at home this weekend and relax, take a deep breath, maybe have some, you know, I was talking to Chris about this, you know, a nice bowl of chili or something like that. Just sit under the covers and watch a bunch of horror movies because it's October. Chad Benso, Super Talk 99.
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2: Hey, what's up? It's me, Chad Benson. Normally, I'm here from noon to 3. But right now, we're going to bring you a few highlights from this week right here on Super Talk 99.7.
3: Happy Friday. Yeah, you guys got to come out and hang out with us. Election night. The Palace. We're going to be out there. Ken's going to be there. I'm going to be there. Dan's going to be there. Chris is going to be there. Matt's going to be there. You know Jackson will be there.
4: Brother Jackson.
3: He is the governor. Wouldn't it be great if Marsha appoints him for this for her Senate seat?
4: Nah, he's going to be goner.
3: He is going to be goner.
4: He wants to take Mississippi.
3: Oh, is that what he's going to do?
4: Yeah, by eminent domain for the gambling. And he's also going to get rid of Vanderbilt Athletics.
3: Oh, man.
4: Now, he's going to keep, you know, the school, but Vanderbilt Athletics.
3: Well, yeah,
4: will be
3: you
4: got to
3: keep the school because without the school, what's the SEC going to do?
4: Yeah, that'll be up to Gonorer Jackson.
3: Gonorer Jackson.
5: He finds their lack of faith disturbing.
3: Does he? He's an interesting character, but you know what? So he's going to take Mississippi.
4: Yeah.
3: Where's he going to take it?
4: He's going to fold it into Tennessee.
5: I thought it was going to be a buffer state against Texas.
3: That's so funny. I love the fact that he's going to take Mississippi. Just declared its mind.
4: Yeah, he wants those gambling boats.
3: Yesterday when I went golfing, one of the the little tugboat thing cruised by, and I thought it'd be neat to have a gambling boat out there. It's not like when you're on the ocean, you can go out a certain amount, go out a few miles and get to international waters or whatever they say, and it's like you can gamble. Here you can't, but that would be neat. I know Sapicki said that he thinks that gambling will be legalized here before weed is.
4: There are apparently serious discussions ongoing within the legislature.
3: Well, if you got a hockey team, you want a baseball team, you got a football team, you want to add to these, you got a soccer team, though it used to be. Remember when we were growing up, Ken, there was no way that there would ever be a professional sports team in Las Vegas. Now, it's going to be, $12, $13 billion for the franchise? They got the Raiders there. So you're going to have an NBA team, an NHL team, a baseball team, and you got a hockey team.
4: And they've already got gambling.
3: Yeah, they've got gambling. But for years, it was like, there was no way. We would never do it. Now it's... You kidding? It has become, all it took was once the NFL said, "Yeah, we'll take Kalshi, we'll take this, we'll take that, FanDuel, PrizePicks, we'll take all." Once that happened, everything changed. Everything changed in a heartbeat. And now it's because it's massive. And I know people, some people have problems with it. Well, young people are doing this or doing that. It's true, but so are old. And I'm a freedom guy. Got to make your decisions for yourself. But that is crazy. I like how he's going to go. I didn't know our Gunnarer was such a big gambler.
4: He wants that revenue. He's going to use it for NIL money for the Vols.
3: He's going to have a salary cap of like $480 million. you guys don't have a game this weekend, do you?
4: No. No, thank goodness.
3: Are you 2-1?
4: 2-2.
3: So you got that going for you.
4: Yeah.
3: Who do you play next?
4: Texas.
3: The Red River Shootout or Rivalry?
4: Can't wait. Yeah, I think they made them call it the Rivalry.
3: Yeah. Somebody, you know what? I can't even remember when it was called the Shootout.
4: Well, there were too many Sooner and Longhorns fans shooting each other at the fair, so they decided to change the name.
3: Oh, the fair is so
4: That's
3: much fun.
4: That's tongue-in-cheek and sarcastic, by the
3: yes.
4: way.
3: Yes. The fair is a lot of fun, though. We'll tell you guys that. If you've never been to the State Fair of Texas, Big Tex, it's a fun place to go. Definitely. So that'll be cool this weekend. Who's Tennessee? Is everybody playing this weekend outside of that?
4: Let's see, who are the Vols playing this weekend?
3: Yeah. Somebody said, did you just call Jackson Gonorrhea Jackson?
4: Brother Jackson.
3: Gonorrhea Jackson. Oh, yeah, that's right. TB said Vegas has a WNBA team. We don't want to miss that.
4: Yep,
3: oh,
4: they do. They've got a WNBA team. They're kind of ahead of Nashville.
3: They are. Well, they have a pro baseball team now. Well, they had one, but they had one in Reno. But they're going to have the A's. So then they've got the Raiders. They've got the hockey team. They're going to have an NBA team. And they got a WNBA team.
4: The Vols are hosting the Auburn Tigers.
3: Ooh. Is Auburn any good this year?
4: I think they're, let's see what Auburn.
3: When's the last time they were good?
4: Was Auburn's that 3-1.
3: Oh. Was the furry guy coaching him then?
4: I can't remember.
3: Somebody said, are we going to call it Tennessee now?
4: That's actually a good idea.
3: That is a good idea. Well, that is a good idea.
4: Ooh, that's going to be a good one down there in Starkville. The Crimson Tide and the Mississippi State Bulldogs. Both undefeated.
3: Ooh, that sounds like a good game. Watch a little bit of that. I'm going to watch some. I'm going to do nothing this weekend.
4: The Commodores got to travel to Athens to take on the Mighty Dogs of Georgia.
3: Ooh. See? That's probably not going to go well. Is it Anchor Down? Is that what it is?
4: Anchor Down, baby. Anchor Down.
3: That's on the new, when you go to, the other day, they opened up the, finally opened up the Canes by my house. And so when I was coming home from golf, it was the first day it was open and all of the Vanderbilt cheerleaders were out there and they were all doing stuff and they've got big Anchor Down all over. So.
4: Yeah.
3: Ooh, tell you what.
4: Wouldn't that be something? The Commodores go down there and upset the Dogs.
3: Oh. Smarter and winners.
5: Tell Isn't anchoring down what you do when you no longer want to make progress?
3: You know what? I have no idea. That's a great question. I would assume when you want to pause where you are, you drop anchor. That's what you do.
4: Or I just heard Vandy Nation say, shut your mouth.
3: Shut your mouth. Well, see, when Ken and I go out and we're going out fishing for you know, our big tuna, we don't use an anchor. We just float around aimlessly.
4: We have Bell drive us around.
3: Bell. That guy right there.
4: In between his naps.
3: So, in between. Whenever I hear that Australian guy's like, yeah, wake up at 9 and a full bake of sleep at like 10 and don't wake up for like 12 hours. Bell's probably like, that's my dream.
4: That sounds great. That's,
3: you know why? Because all the bad things can't get you when you're sleeping, Bell. That's why. Hey, you know what? We're 2 days away. We're 3 days away from Monday.
4: Yeah.
3: Oh, God, I forgot all about that.
4: Yeah.
3: I'm pumped.
4: I'm going to do a little practicing in the rain this weekend.
3: Yeah, the rain. I am so excited for the rain. Oh, I love the rain.
4: We're getting it right now.
3: I love the rain, and it's... You know, I was telling Chris, the gloom every once in a while, it's just nice. It is nice. I mean, I'm powered by the sun, but I do enjoy the coolness of the gloom. When I got out of the car today, I was like, this is nice. And we should have a decent amount this weekend, which we need.
4: Some places, they're saying, could get up to 3 inches.
3: That's what we need. Because we did not.
4: It's good right now between Jackson and Nashville.
3: What did they say? Was it we didn't get any rain in September.
4: None.
3: We got none.
4: Nothing measurable anyway. There might have been some sprinkles, a pop up here or there, but not enough to knock it in a drought.
3: Oh goodness me! That we need some rain. I mean, it drives us crazy that we like say stuff like that, but we do need rain.
4: I was talking to a buddy of mine lives in southeast Oklahoma. He said it is so dry out there. He said the rain we're getting right now is what has come through Oklahoma. Anyway, he said it rained for like 3 days there.
3: Really?
4: And the minute it stopped, everything was just bone dry again. He said the ground just sucked it up, man. It was so dry there.
3: It's probably going to happen here.
4: Yeah.
3: Because we, you know, and we need it for the green. Although I'll tell you what, I went out, you know, I was playing golf yesterday. I was like, man, it's beautiful out here. And it's just, it's, everything's green. Yes, the leaves are falling, but it's just so nice to have green. Because me coming from the desert, if it wasn't for golf courses, you wouldn't know there's grass.
4: I don't know, man. 24 is still pretty brown.
3: Is it?
4: Oh, yeah.
3: Oh, that's
4: 24
3: sucks.
4: Has been brown since the start of September.
3: Yay. Hey,
4: and there's a couple of dead deer that the highway department just, needs
3: nobody
4: to get
3: cleans
4: out there
3: it up.
4: And harvest.
3: Who's supposed to clean that up?
4: I don't know who cleans that up. I guess TDOT.
3: Is it TDOT or is it
4: it's on the interstate.
3: Animal control?
5: The dog catcher when he ain't busy.
3: The dog catcher. Animal control. It used to be dog catcher, but now they make him catch everything.
4: Yeah, there's one right there in Smyrna. Looks like she's about to blow up like a balloon.
3: That's just...
5: Breaking news with Ken Weaver.
3: That is
4: she's been
3: just...
4: there all week.
3: Oh, she's probably getting ready to go... Pss, pss.
4: Unfortunately, the past couple of days, I've had to drive with my windows down.
3: Oh, nasty.
4: Just a parade of unpleasant odors.
3: That has got
4: her.
3: To be so horrible when you go pick something. Because, you know, dead bodies are already bad enough. But that's just got to be the putrid smell of that is just, oh.
4: Man, I saw it. I tell you what, I saw like what looked to be like maybe a 10-point buck that had been run over. I'm trying to remember what road I was on. I was on the little 2-lane. Where was that?
3: I don't know.
4: I can't remember now, but I mean, man, that was a nice buck that unfortunately succumbed to traffic.
3: I love this. Buzzards, Ken, is supposed to take care of that. The buzzards.
4: Yeah, well, this thing's in the left lane. I don't think those buzzards are that dumb.
3: No, not out there. Plus, they don't want to fall into a pothole.
4: Right.
3: And then they can't get out because the pothole takes you down to where Marshall, Will, and Holly are.
5: Plus, they're unionized and on strike.
3: Probably on strike. It's too expensive for diesel right now. Which is, by the way, going to get the weird thing, Trump's like thing. We might, you know, protect our diesel, which is causing the Europeans to kind of freak out because they don't have, they get like 12% of diesel from us. If we did that, that's going to put them in a position where you could see a massive slowdown in their economy, which would then have a knock-on effect to us. Oh. There's only bad options here, kids, at this point in time. Bring back the electric chair. That's what people are saying. Tennessee governors and GOP leaders say, bring back the electric chair. We're going to talk about that next hour.
4: Well, it's available right now.
3: Is it? See, she apparently wanted to be hung.
4: Yeah.
3: And instead, what she got is a hospital stay. And we know nothing else outside of that right now. So I didn't know that. I didn't know the electric chair was still. I thought it was just hanging or the lethal injection.
4: No, Brother Scott Sapicki said they could do that right now.
3: Yeah, the question is what kind of shape is she in? Because if she is mentally deficient, that's it. You can't do anything.
5: Well, I was thinking earlier. You know, she was stable when they started it, and now they just got to finish the job. You know,
3: like it's just a pause halftime.
4: It's going to be an interesting legal fight.
3: Yes. Oh, no doubt. No doubt about that. It is going to be a very interesting legal fight. Like, where exactly?
4: Because, I mean, like, what are we waiting on here?
3: I don't know.
4: I mean, I guess something else has to be filed. Like, yeah. If it's going to be a different method, do you have to go through the whole process
3: again?
4: Well,
3: you have to go through the process again because the warrant... So they get a death warrant, right? The death warrant is good for that day. So and it was good for that 24 or 48 hour period or whatever it was good for that. And then it expired at midnight. So right. They have to go through the entire process again of getting the death warrant. And she sued because she said her veins were going to do this. That's why she wanted the electric, not the electric chair, but hanging. And for whatever reason, they didn't do that. And God only knows what would have happened then. You know, based on this.
4: Oof.
3: But you don't need a doctor to find a vein. How about it? And you know what doesn't expire? Well, it probably does, but not in this way. Rope. What if all they had was hemp rope, though?
5: Well, then we're going to have to burn that.
3: We can't use that stuff. She could get
4: high. I wouldn't mind the use of that.
3: Why can't they unplug her? See, that's what a lot of people think. They have pillows at the hospital.
5: Tony Soprano.
3: So I wonder how guarded she is there. And I wonder, again, we don't know what shape she's in. And Ken's efforting to find all that stuff out. We're going to talk a bit about that. Bell's not here, but Ryan's still going to do sports anyways, which means I gave him a story. He'll say it, and then we'll go from there. Chad Benchow, Super Talk 99.
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9: And I'm Gary McNamara along with Eric Harley. More on the midterm elections coming up in just a minute. There's a lot.

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8: And thank you.
7: All right. One thing that's remained strong in the Trump administration has been Tom Homan. He should have been in charge from the very, very beginning.
8: Yeah.
7: And here he is talking to CBS on immigration. 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
7: Here
8: we All right.
9: go. We looked at official ICE data, sir, and found that 57 people have died in the agency's custody so far under this administration. In fact, somebody was just reported to have died in ICE custody today by the agency. 2026 could set a new record high in the number of detainees dying. What is being done to prevent that? And I know

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8: And he is Eric Carley, and I'm Gary McNamara. 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Mm. All right, here we are, October 6th.
9: Yeah.
8: Election day not far away.
9: Nope.
8: Less than a month.
9: Yep.
8: Interesting just, you know, watching all the analysis on it. I think it was the panel I was watching was Real Clear Politics, and they're talking about, you know, all the variables that go into this and, you know, the part of the MAGA base that's furious at Trump for going into Iran.
9: Mm-hmm.
8: That, you know, when they look at Doge, what really came out of it, you know, the promises that the president made, prices, everything else. And talking about the fact that, you know, he's out there and the rallies look good and you know, people are cheering, as we know, though, because we saw it in 2020. It doesn't matter how big your rallies are.
9: Yeah.
8: Right. You can still lose an election.
9: Right.
8: But, you know, we've gone through the specifics of what will hurt with independence. But it is an interesting point that if MAGA is whatever MAGA is today, and you

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7: And I'm Gary McNamara along with Eric Harley. More on the midterm elections coming up in just a minute.
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7: All right. So as we talk about the midterm election and we talked about the challenges that the Republicans and the administration have, because the administration is a Republican Party. Yeah. You see it now happening. We'll have a story later on about Ted Cruz going after Vance and Vance going back after Ted Cruz.
8: Yeah.
7: And you're seeing it happening now. I mean, you've seen, whether it's DeSantis or Cruz talk about the economic policy of the administration without really attacking the administration.
8: Right.
7: Just the policy.
8: Right.
7: And you know, we've talked about, you know, the price of diesel, the price of gasoline. And when Trump went in, we agreed with Trump going in as long as he could get it done quickly.
8: Right.
7: But we said, if not, you shouldn't do it until after the midterms. That was the thing that we were always concerned, because we knew prices were a problem already.
8: You're talking about Iran.
7: What'd I say?
8: When he went in.
7: Oh, okay.
8: So went into Iran.
7: Yeah. Thank you. Thank you for

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9: Good morning, 5 o'clock. I'm Joan Jones with your top stories. Our forecast calling for sunny skies today will go up to 82 degrees. In the news, the former soldier who killed fellow service members in the name of Allah is finally being put to death. More from Fox's Sue Guzman.
10: President Trump clearing the way for a firing squad to execute former U.S. Army psychiatrist Nidal Hassan, who killed 13 people at Fort Hood, Texas in 2009. The president's actions marking the first time that a president signed off on a U.S. military execution since 1961. Hassan was condemned to death in 2013 for the killings, which he said were in retaliation for U.S. wars in the Muslim world. A military jury finding Hassan guilty of 45 counts of premeditated murder for opening fire at a medical facility at the Central Texas military base. Sue Guzman, Fox News.
9: Other news, Tennessee's preferred method of execution, lethal injection, may be on its way out. News 2's Tori Gesner reports the failed attempt to execute Krista Pike is leading some lawmakers, like State Senator Richard Briggs from Knoxville, to consider other methods.
11: A 2014 study out of Amherst College looking into the five execution methods used from 1890 to 2010 found the fail rate for the firing squad was zero.
12: There still is a failure rate with the gas chamber, and I don't think we want to do that. We're not hanging people anymore, but there were failure rates of 3 or 4% with that. Even electrocution, it's about 1.9% in several thousand cases that they had looked at. But the one that there was zero botched cases was the firing squad.
11: They haven't decided on any one method yet, with time before the legislative session starts in January.
9: Now, Krista Pike remains unconscious on a ventilator this morning. 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
13: Stocks kicking off the new trading week higher, led by tech, with the tech-heavy NASDAQ notching its 23rd record close of the year. And NVIDIA stock gained 2.5% for a record close. Chip stocks were mixed after a strong week, and oil prices fell, easing inflation concerns with West Texas Intermediate crude at $89 a barrel. Most all of the 11 S&P 500 sectors were higher, with tech and energy the best performers, while real estate lagged. The Dow winners, Microsoft, Caterpillar, and Visa. The Dow decliners, Goldman Sachs, Salesforce, and Merck. The Dow up 91 points. The NASDAQ higher by 286. S&P 500 up 51.
9: That's Hillary Barsky at Fox News. And stock futures this morning pointing up, with the Dow futures plus 91 points right now. That's the latest news. We've got your traffic next. I'm Joan Jones, WTN News.
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14: How did I lose weight? 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I never minded being 2:35, but you know what minded? 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
16: 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Good morning to your friends. Hope you are doing well and welcome on in. Tuesday, October 6th. So this story of the Cornell 7, it continues to develop. This is turning into a really, really interesting story. So I've got all the latest on that. I've got all the latest on Krista Pike. Also Trump and JD hitting the campaign trail. All the latest in Russia and the Black Plague. You know what the headline is, just real quickly? I'm not going to do this right now, but you want to stay close because this is actually pretty scary. Stop me when you've heard this before, but apparently, according to this headline from the Daily Mail, where it does say that experts are now fearing that Russia may be working on a variant of the Black Death. So we may not be dealing with, you know, the one that we all know and remember from the history books, the one that, you know, took out millions of people in Europe way back when, the pneumonic plague. No, this is apparently maybe something different. And so this almost sounds like, just the way this headline goes, this may be something like gain-of-function research gone awry in Siberia, Russia. So we're going to talk about that and a whole lot more. Very busy show, so let's get right into it.
17: I'm wondering if there's somebody there by the name of an Antov Falkov, you know, that's been doing some work behind the scenes. You never know.
16: You never know. Thank
9: Who's
16: you,
9: Anton, whomever.
17: Just it was Anthony Fauci. Play on words.
9: I got you.
16: Just let it go, Joan.
9: His humor is like way over my head. First thing.
16: So the story of the Cornell 7. So there's a lot here. So I want to get into this. Jane Doe. We all know the story. We've talked about it before. We've got Jane Doe. We've got seven male Cornell University students accused of course, rape and plying her with drugs and all of this. And so there's been an update since we spoke about this a couple of days ago. But everybody knows Jane Doe, among her claims, that she was given drugs and alcohol, plied with drugs and alcohol, and then sexually assaulted by seven fraternity members at Cornell University. Now, just to go through some of this, quick history, where the story favors the guys. By the way, this has been all over social media and the internet. There's a lot of, you know, Joan and Sam, the internet sleuths, as we like to call them, a lot of people online, you know, pretending to be investigators and lawyers and all that kind of a thing. And so everybody's got an opinion on this. And by the way, I'm not dismissing internet investigators or internet or social media detectives, because actually sometimes they find things that actual detectives and investigators don't. But here's some of the history, because to me, and I still feel this way, but the story is ever changing. To me, I still believe that the story favors the guys. So this all happened back in 2024, Cornell University, New York. Local prosecutors in the case declined to press charges because the local prosecutor didn't feel like there was enough evidence to say that these seven fraternity members gang raped this woman. Cornell police even had a 6-page sworn statement from the woman saying that the drug use and sexual activity was voluntary and consensual. She said it was voluntary and consensual and that she was conscious when all of this happened. That's what she said. 6-page sworn statement. She also said, as we all talked about a couple of days ago, that none of the sexual stuff was illegal. She said that to one of the guys. Nothing that happened was illegal. She even said, because she did. So, Joan, you know how many threesomes that she had?
9: Ugh.
16: Two threesomes.
9: This makes me so sad.
16: So let's hear it for women's rights. So yeah. apparently I'm not laughing because I think it's funny. I'm laughing because I am horrified, sickened, and sad. But people do dumb stuff. So apparently the first threesome was consensual. The second one apparently wasn't. That's how the story is now evolving. Although originally she said that none of the stuff was illegal, including the second threesome. You know, to be honest, I didn't think that I'd be saying this on the radio this morning, but here we are. She said that she participated in two separate threesomes. Again, she agreed to the first one. The second one, she says that she was unable to make decisions because she was so drunk and high. By the way, Sam, Joan and I, this is how out of it Joan and I are. Can you tell me ketamine? Is it in like liquid form or is it like a gummy?
17: Gosh,
16: what is
17: this
16: it?
17: This is going to be a morning. It's a powder.
16: It's a powder.
17: Yeah.
16: Okay.
17: You snort it or eat it or
16: does it come in like a gummy form as well?
17: I mean, I'm sure you can probably find someone that'll make a batch of gummies with it. But
16: okay,
9: does it have any flavor to it, Sam?
17: It's dry and chalky.
9: How do you know? Damn. Busted. Uh-huh. Okay, you may move on, Dan.
16: All right. So anyway.
17: So where are you going with needing the texture of this particular element, Dan?
16: No, I'm just curious. Well, because part of the story is that she ingested ketamine off of a male's body part.
17: Some people would call doing that would be doing a line.
16: Okay.
9: Okay,
16: whatever.
9: So is it like doing cocaine? Like, do you sniff it? Is that what do?
17: Pretty much from what I've heard from people.
9: A little defensive, aren't you?
16: All right, so it comes in some sort of a powder form, and it can be snorted like cocaine or ingested via mouth, is from what I'm gathering.
17: It can also be a liquid if you have money.
16: Okay. So she goes through all of this party, haze of the party, nothing was illegal, signs the 6-page document, swearing that nothing was against her will. 3 weeks later, after the fog of the party is over, well, she started realizing, got some video here, Sam, she started realizing that, well, you know what, maybe not everything was consensual.
18: Tonight, newly obtained phone calls Jane Doe recorded with some of the fraternity brothers she would accuse of rape appear to show the men tried to contain the fallout and shape the narrative 3 weeks after the alleged assault.
19: Hey, what's up?
18: Jane Doe tells sophomore Winston Lee she's trying to piece everything together. I was like deeply, deeply intoxicated. At some point, I said yes to ketamine.
19: I'm so sorry about all like the backlash you're getting from this. I feel so bad for you, dude. I actually, like, right afterwards, they told me not to message you because they thought you were going through a lot. So I constructed this like letter to send to you.
18: But Jane Doe presses him. I was completely and totally intoxicated and then given multiple sedatives. And then I was surrounded by upwards of 8 to 10 men. This is classified as a gang rape. That's when Lee's tone appears to change.
19: Can I ask, like, what's the purpose for why you decided to call me?
18: Jane Doe tells him, I was blacked out for half of it. How did all these people get in there? Lee doesn't mention he was enthusiastic on this Snapchat thread where more than 50 fraternity brothers were invited to the room.
19: There was nothing saying that, like, anything was happening in that room or anything.
16: So at that moment, he should have called a lawyer. She obviously now is trying to piece everything together, and she is recording these conversations. And we talked about these Snapchat messages earlier where, you know, it was really ugly. I mean, basically, Sam, these Snapchat messages were like, hey, we got a woman up here ready and willing. Come and get it.
17: Yeah. And then the, kind of the after the fact was, while she was still being friendly with them, by the way, in some of these other text messages, after the fact, guys were seeing if she was still available. And you even, like, heard this guy refer to her as dude.
16: Right.
17: Like, they clearly aren't going to see and treat her respectfully like a woman. But at the same time, given some of the evidence out there, did she really behave in a womanly fashion?
16: Well, the other thing that she said was that in that first cut where it was like she was given, right?
17: Yeah.
16: So that's how they're framing it. She was given as opposed to she took.
17: Yeah.
16: So is there no culpability or responsibility on her part at all? You know, the other thing is that her name is being disguised. Like, nobody knows her name, right? Everybody's protecting her. She's Jane Doe. But all these men, right, their names are all over the place. Like, okay, so we're going to destroy the lives of these men. And
17: well, remember last week we had the story of a guy that has the same name as one of these guys.
16: Yeah.
17: But he never went to Cornell. Mm-hmm. He's active duty Marine Corps. His family being threatened and harassed for just having the same name.
16: That's exactly right.
17: And I'll notice something interesting about that. It's clearly coming off as a setup that she's calling these guys trying to get them, since she has no other evidence to try and get them on.
16: The second she started asking these tougher questions, that dude needed to stop the conversation and hire a lawyer.
17: Well, it's almost like she was reading from a script. The second she got to talking about that would be classified as gang rape, I'm sitting there going, are you reading this off of ChatGPT?
16: Well, and the second she said, I was given as opposed to I took, that also is an indicator. And by the way, I'm not saying that these guys are innocent. We don't know. The story, again, is evolving. But to me, these guys with their Snapchat messages, hey guys, come and get it. I can't even read these on the radio. I know there's somebody else read the text messages on the air. I'm not going to do that. But it's obvious as to what was going on. Joan, anything going on in traffic?
9: No, everything is nice and clear so far this morning.
16: So it's clear what happens with this woman is she starts piecing together what happened and started either having regret over what she voluntarily did or became horrified at what she was now beginning to remember. So this is part of the story, and we've seen this time and time again. We don't know whose story is accurate here, by the way. Is it the male students? Is it the female student? Is it Jane Doe? She could have been a willing participant in all of this, or she could have been raped. But right now, these are all just allegations. But only she is protected. These guys, I mean, so far, these were only allegations, but their lives are destroyed. They could be, you could have Letitia James out there in New York, Attorney General in New York, come after these guys and they all be found innocent, not guilty. But their lives are over. I mean, their lives are destroyed. They'll never work. Can you imagine, hey, whatever is now going to be working for an accounting firm. It'll take 5 seconds for somebody to realize who this person is. And you're going to have all the folks in the firm say, we're not working with this guy. Look what he did. Right. So this is, and again, I'm not taking any responsibility away from these guys. They made a huge mistake. Even if they didn't rape her, they made a huge mistake and they know it. And we've been dealing with stories like this for decades now. And they thought that this was a good idea to not only put all of this in a Snapchat text, but also to do it. I mean, it's crazy. Either way, these guys, we'll have to see where this goes. There's more, by the way, to this ABC report. These phone calls, by the way, that they're running, I think this was last night on ABC, where now these phone calls and more of these allegations are beginning to come out, and more of the details are coming out as well.
18: Jane Doe then calls Matthew Ingles, the frat brother she went to see that night at the Ki-Fi house where it all unfolded.
20: Want me to give my recollection of the entire night?
18: She asks him how all the men ended up in the bedroom.
20: The party was sort of, like, crowded, so people started, filling up the balcony just because there was nowhere else to go.
18: Ingles also doesn't mention he sent that group chat a photo of Jane Doe from the bedroom, writing, "Boys, come whip it out." Mm. Jane Doe tells him when she arrived at the house that night, "You already knew I was 10 shots deep." But Ingles with a different memory.
20: You did tell me you were sober, by the way. You did. You said you hadn't been anywhere.
18: But Jane Doe pushes back, saying she was 100% sure she had told him she had been at a bar for a sorority event, and I never lie, then asking how they ended up in a threesome with another frat brother.
20: So you come in, say hi, we start dancing for like maybe 3 to 5 minutes, and then I pop the question, you say yes, then I remember like we didn't know who else to bring, so I go up to who was on the dance floor too. And I popped the question, and he's like, yeah, and then we go upstairs.
16: So a couple of things. Number one, she admits that she was drunk when she arrived. So how can she, on the one hand, say I was plied with alcohol and ketamine, but on the other hand, admit that she was drunk? Now, a couple of things can be true. I'm not naive. You've got somebody who arrives drunk, and she can have more to drink. It's also very possible that the drugs that she had taken before she arrived at the party were starting to have more of an impact. So I don't know. She could also have had more to drink and more drugs when she arrived. And obviously popping the question means, you know, going upstairs or going somewhere and having sex. And it sounds like the plan ultimately was to have a threesome. Dude, you know, he's commenting and he's talking to this woman about having a threesome when she shows up at the party, but he didn't really know who the third guy was going to be, who the second guy was going to be, or the third person was going to be. So he just starts wandering around, you know, the dance floor and just ask this one dude, hey, yo, you want to go have a threesome? So the question, I think, comes down to this. Did the woman know what was going on at the time? Did she show up drunk and allow the men to do all of this, or was it rape? And is it a case where she was all in at the time and then changed her mind and started this legal process once she sobered up?
17: Do you have on that 6-page report, do you know how many times it was corrected by hand?
16: No.
17: Over 20. Over
16: really?
17: 20 times she had to make corrections to her statement.
16: What were the corrections? Like, so she gets the report then she starts putting writing corrections like, I did not say this or this did not happen?
17: That detail's not there. Daniel Blumenthal has it on his website. Okay. But it's basically that at no point did she allege she was drugged against her will, gang raped, physically forced, unconscious, yep, or physically helpless or incapacitated.
16: And then she goes back and she changes it.
17: Well, so the reporting became that around campus, people started to kind of know, Jane Doe's open for business if you're willing, right, to hang out with her, take, right, her on a date, whatever.
16: Right.
17: And it was, according to her own text messages to one of her friends, it was very embarrassing and she was very ashamed. And so I'm sure it probably made it hard in her community to find a job.
16: So in other words, she realizes that her name, she's becoming a woman of ill repute.
17: She has a scarlet letter.
16: Has that scarlet letter.
17: Yeah.
16: And then all of a sudden, oh, no, it was rape.
17: Yeah.
16: Okay.
17: But the reason for the boy's behavior, because everyone wants to jump on that it's criminal activity.
16: Is it criminal activity to have a threesome? No, it's not. Is it criminal activity to have two threesomes? No, it's not. Now, if somebody's raping the other person, then that's obviously different. What constitutes rape in this case? Was she so drunk that she didn't know what she was doing? It seems to me like that is what the deal is.
17: Well, the reason for this behavior, it's just cut dry and plain to see why the boys would think this is okay. The desensitization from pornography. These kids have had iPod touches, smartphones since they were in middle school, and they have been hitting that on their brain harder than the ketamine to the point where they think this is cool, this is fun, this is the normal. And then when you have platforms like OnlyFans and things like it where these girls can self-promote themselves starting at 18 years old, you feed that lie that porn teaches you that, oh, sex is just all about fun. You can do it with whoever you want, whenever you want, for how many ever times you want to do it.
16: I'm going to push back on that because a lot of kids look at porn and not all kids do this kind of thing. They don't have fathers to tell them that doing this kind of stuff is horrible and bad. They should have known better. We can blame, certainly perhaps porn has its place here, I guess. But bottom line is, they should have known better. There is evidence out there, and we've talked about this the other day. There is episode after episode after episode after episode of women accusing men of horrible things, and it turned out the men were innocent. They knew better, and they know better, and yet they did it anyway. And if you're somebody younger and you're going to college or whatever, and you're in this situation, for the love of all that is holy, leave that party. Here's the timeline. Whole thing happened on October 19th. Next morning and a couple days following, she said it was consensual and it was just a crazy night. She didn't call it rape, as Sam said. She didn't call it assault, said nothing was illegal. Then, a few weeks later, she changed her mind and said, nope, gang raped, November 3rd. She texted that 90% of what happened that night was not consensual. Now, that's two or three weeks after the party. November 7th, she obtained a sexual assault forensic examination. November 8th, she reported the incident to Cornell police. November 14th and 15th, during her detailed police interview, she explicitly said, I can say with 100% confidence I was raped. She described the initial sexual encounter as something she had been okay with, but said the later events were coercive and that she became incapacitated. I got one more audio bite and video that I'm going to play.
18: All seven fraternity brothers deny any wrongdoing. Lee told campus investigators Jane Doe gave consent, and Ingalls suggested Jane Doe assaulted him. Ingalls was one of two frat brothers expelled. Lee was one of two suspended.
0: She's already said...
21: So there you go. And I've got some audio from Jonathan Turley. I'm running out of time, so I can't do it here. But a lot of people are saying, okay, so now you've got Letitia James, and she is the attorney general for the state of New York. She's going after these guys in a big-time way. The governor appoints Letitia James, or tells Letitia James, go after these guys. Letitia James has already been on record as saying, you know, something to the effect of, you know, these guys are bad news and they need to be prosecuted. So that is where Jonathan Turley is going to say, and I'll probably follow up in the 6 o'clock hour, where Jonathan Turley is like, clearly she is not impartial. It is 527. Joan's got the news coming up at 530. Joan.
9: Yeah, and coming up here, Dan, a woman from Utah has filed a federal lawsuit against several corrections officers here in Nashville. We've got that story coming up at 530 on Supertalk 99.7 WTN.
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14: How did I lose weight? 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I did. 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
9: 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I'm Joan Jones with your top stories. Our forecast today: sunny skies. It'll go up to 82 degrees. A Utah woman has filed a federal lawsuit claiming she was sexually assaulted by corrections officers while being held inside Nashville's downtown detention center after an arrest last year. Here's News 2's Lexi Wilson on that.
11: She alleges deputies pepper sprayed her, restrained her, and moved her to an isolated area of the jail. The lawsuit claims she was injected with a sedative drug, kicked in the head, and raped by two unknown correctional officers. Travis says she was released with a concussion and traumatic brain injury. She later did a rape kit exam at a Nashville hospital, and the evidence was turned over to Metro Police. Now, as she takes her case to federal court, the Davidson County Sheriff's Office says it reviewed documentation from her time in jail.

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The local angle, that's where Dan, Chris, Chad, and Matt come in. 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
4: Yeah, that's an accident in Brentwood. It's on Old Hickory Boulevard at Franklin Pike. Major roadways look okay heading in. 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
5: 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We're 5 to 9 live Central Time, Monday through Friday. You can watch us, though, anytime before the show starts and after the show ends. 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
6: Do you want to tell them about Twitch today? The Twitch is too sensitive for certain words.
5: So Jonah liked this. And then we're going to get the

0: Jones World. But yeah, so the title of today's broadcast on YouTube and all the other things is
1: Cornell rape allegations update. Who is lying? Well, Twitch doesn't want you to use that word. They also don't want you to use it if it's just R*PE. So
2: they're on to you people.
1: Whoa.
0: What do you mean, you people?
1: What do you mean, you people?
2: That would use that word.
1: Well, so I stuck with the Gen Z lingo, and on Twitch for streaming under Cornell gang rape allegations.
0: Wait, say grape.
2: Oh, that's a good idea.
0: That is so dumb. Yeah.
1: So stupid.
0: Anyway, all right, got to go. Time for Jones World.
3: Jones World, party time.
2: Excellent. Mm-hmm. Hey, did you hear that Walmart now is rolling out these digital price tags on their store shelves? So now when you go to buy something at a Walmart, no longer are there like the paper things like wrapped. They have a plastic cover over them so
0: right,
2: that you can see what the price
0: tags.
2: Is. Right. So there's no, but they do have digital ones. So they tell you exactly how much something costs. And what they do is they have the price per ounce and then the price of the product. Right. So this guy has been going, a lot of people have been doing this, going out and trying to check those prices to see whether or not they're good. So this guy goes out to the store and specifically looked at the price of spices. And the tags, like I said, tell you the cost per ounce. But if you multiply that by the weight of the actual product, a lot of these products are allegedly being overcharged. And he goes to the store and checks it out. Watch this.
4: All right, I'm in another Walmart looking at spices and these digital price tags. Something's got to be done. Look how many of these are off. Tone's Restaurant Black Pepper at 98 cents an ounce times 8 ounces is $7.84. That's an overcharge of 98 cents. This one is huge. The McCormick's Italian Seasoning at 226 an ounce times 2.25 ounces is $5.09. That's an overcharge of $2.24. The McCormick's Lemon Pepper Seasoning came out to an overcharge of $2.03. And the Kinder's Prime Steak Seasoning came out to an overcharge of 46 cents.
0: Lord.
4: As well as the Kinder's Butcher Blend Seasoning came out to an overcharge of 57 cents. The Great Value Peppercorns were off by 3 cents, but the question is, how many total bottles are we talking about? This all adds up in profit. So the question is this happening in all 4,600 stores in the U.S. or just this store?
2: All right, that is the question. So
0: is this happening on all products or like a lot of products or is it just spices?
2: A lot of products. Yeah, people are posting their results when they go to the store and they say the same thing. And so what I would love is for people who listen to the show and watch us on YouTube, I would love to see what you have found at Walmart. Go out, do the same kind of video, like just check it out or even just write it down and send me something on the super text line or whatever. They're also saying, Dan, this is pretty crazy, that by the time you get to, like, you take it off the shelf and by the time you get to the register to check out, the price has changed. Because it's digital. They can change it.
0: They can change it at a moment's notice.
2: At any time, they can change that price.
0: It sounds like they're playing games.
2: It does, and that's very disappointing for Walmart. I mean, people go there to Walmart because they want the best price.
0: That's exactly right. That is why people go to Walmart for the best price. And traditionally, Walmart does have the best prices. And so if you're somebody who is lower income, and let's just be honest, people of all incomes, especially low incomes, go to Walmart, they're ripping off the people that can't afford to be ripped off.
2: The most, yes.
0: That's kind of messed up. Actually,
2: that is messed up.
0: It's not kind of messed up. It is messed up.
5: Not in my household. Not in my neighborhood.
0: It's exactly
2: right. Not
0: in my
2: Walmart.
0: Well, I'm going to find out in my Walmart. I'm gonna ask Amy to do it, to go to Walmart. And
1: it's my favorite place to open carry.
2: Oh, so somebody on the super text line said, like this guy also did the same thing with powdered sugar at Dollar General, overcharged and underweight. How about that?
0: Well, you know what? They're trying
2: it's
0: to make up for the
2: everywhere.
0: Pack of gum that I stole from them like years ago.
2: It's your fault,
0: accidentally,
2: then.
0: So that's
2: this
0: what it is.
2: This is all your fault, Dan.
0: So anyway, yeah, this is...
1: That's some Danflation right there.
0: That is exactly Danflation. That's most certainly true. Well, and Walmart, now that the jig is up, I do wonder, number one, how pervasive is this through all grocery stores? That's number one.
2: Yeah.
0: Number two, because if it's happening at Dollar General, same, by the way, same concept applies, which is Dollar General attracts kind of a lower income clientele, if you will, customer base. And so they're ripping off the people that cannot afford to be ripped off. Although, I mean, I say that, and maybe I'm being a little uppity. I actually shop at both Dollar General. I go to Dollar General at least two or three times.
2: I do.
0: Yeah. So, I mean, you know.
2: I just noticed that they're not doing this at Neiman Marcus, right? They're doing this at Dollar General and at Walmart.
0: Mm-hmm.
2: Like, why the people who are just the average Americans?
0: I think it's probably easier because of the amount of individual groceries that people buy.
2: And I think
0: Neiman Marcus
2: counting.
0: Is closed, right? So
2: yeah, I'm just using it.
0: What
2: as
0: is
2: a
0: the
1: Kevin says he was in Kroger on Saturday on Veterans in the Borough, and the grapes jumped a dollar while he stood there. $3.99 to $4.99 in a matter of seconds.
0: Wow.
2: Whoa.
1: And Trevor has pointed out, I was thinking about this, it's called dynamic pricing.
2: Yes. Yes, it is dynamic pricing. It's so dynamic that it can change, like this guy, right in front of your eyes or before you get to the cash register.
0: All right. Well,
2: watch it when you go. Like, be aware of what you're...
0: Is Publix doing... I wonder if Publix is doing this. See, that's what we need to find out.
2: Does Publix have those, the digital... price tags?
0: You know, Joan, I am so oblivious. I have no idea. Next time I go to Publix, because Amy and I go grocery shopping all the time.
2: Yeah.
0: We go to Kroger, we go to Publix, depends on whatever. And I basically follow Amy. And so next time I go to Publix, I'll look and see if they've got the dynamic pricing.
1: Yep, they do. 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
0: Okay.
1: Kroger.
0: All right.
2: Call it out. You know, don't let them get away with this.
0: Yeah, if you're going to Publix or anything in the next couple of days, let us know. Or Kroger or any grocery store.
2: Giant
0: I didn't hear
2: scam.
0: Aldi in there. Is Aldi doing it?
1: Nope.
0: Okay. Next, Joe, next.
2: Okay. So the next one is, this has been a week of having all these No Kings, like the concerts and Robert De Niro out there F-bombing everything about Donald
0: Robert
2: Trump.
0: Robert De Niro unhinged.
2: Totally unhinged. And the Springsteen stuff. And there's a guy named Tom Springsteen, I think, who's doing the same thing. So there was a reporter that went out. This is one of these independent journalist people. He went out and went to it looks like a costume party because all these students are in their costumes. Mm-hmm. And he said,
0: it's Halloween.
2: Is Donald Trump a fascist? And you can just watch the malfunction happening in these younger people's brains.
0: All right, here we go.
3: Do you think President Trump is a fascist?
6: Yes.
3: Why is President Trump a fascist?
6: Malfunction. I'm not sure how to answer that.
3: Well, what is fascism?
6: I'm also not sure, but I know that man isn't worth the time.
3: Do you think President Trump is a fascist?
7: Yes.
2: This one's good.
3: How is President Trump a fascist?
0: By the way, the look
2: on
0: the face of this person, I don't know if this is a man or a woman.
1: It's a man.
2: It's a guy.
0: Okay, that's a man dressed in a woman's outfit.
2: Yeah.
0: Pretty makeup and lipstick, I suppose. And but his brain is literally malfunctioning.
7: Yeah.
0: Just stands there.
7: I don't think it's gonna work.
6: I don't think this is gonna work.
2: Yeah, that's what he said.
6: Like his
2: you can stop it there.
0: Yeah.
2: This guy, he might be high, like. He was in total malfunction. Yeah.
0: Well, he was dressed as a French maid, so
2: yeah.
0: You know,
2: if there is that.
1: He may have had some ketamine that morning.
2: Yeah.
0: What'd you have for breakfast? Ketamine. It all checks out.
1: No, Dan. Special K.
0: Is that what they're calling it now? Is that what the kids are calling it? Special K.
1: It's been called that.
0: It would be extra Special K.
2: You know an awful lot about this, Sam. Let's go on.
1: I watch documentaries, Joan.
2: Oh, is that what it is?
1: They're educational and they're done by scientists that happen to self-experiment.
0: Mm-hmm. We call that show prep.
2: Oh, is that what we call it? Okay.
0: Sam, can I just tell you that don't go out and run around and do a bunch of threesomes for show prep? You don't have to do that, okay?
1: I think I'm good on that.
0: Okay, listen, I'm just. Just want to make sure we're all clear on the expectations of what show prep actually means.
1: I believe that's out of my system at this point, Dan.
0: Moving right along. Next. Yeah.
2: All right. So here is a Somali person that actually makes sense. listened. And now it's hard to, it's hard because this guy has an accent and there's also music in the background of this one. Right. Try to ignore all of that and listen to the message.
8: Calling on all Somalis. I feel like we should go back to Somalia, pack up our bags, and make Somalia great again. Let's all leave as a collective. I feel like we are stronger together, bro. Let's leave these Western countries and make Somalia the greatest country of all time, bro. You know, we got engineers, you know, we got doctors, we got content creators, we got a lot of people, great people that can make Somalia the best country of all time. Share this video to a Somali person. And also follow up if you agree, bro. You know what I'm saying? Take it.
2: Yeah. So.
0: So.
2: He talks really fast, too.
0: He's, no, they've got, they it sounds like he's got helium in his voice.
2: Yeah.
0: You know what I mean?
2: Yeah, so, he does.
1: I think it's a filter. I think it's better.
0: Oh, is that a filter?
1: Yeah.
0: Anyway, he's talking, he's extolling about the, I guess, the virtues of Somalia. He says, what if everybody went back to Somalia? Somalia would suddenly have doctors. Is that what the point
2: no,
0: was?
2: No, he was saying that now that we've gotten all the culture from the Western Hemisphere, we're now engineers and doctors. I don't know of a single one. Let's go back to Somalia and make Somalia great again. And I'm thinking, see ya.
0: I was think he Somalia means with ever the great? I don't know. Maybe it was.
2: I don't know.
1: I think he means with the fraudulent money.
2: He might. But I'm okay with just go.
0: Leaving.
2: Just get out.
1: What is that called? The Marcus Garvey effect? Is that who was calling all the black people to move back to Africa?
0: I don't know.
2: Ah.
0: Moving right along?
2: Yeah. So there you go. I just thought that was really interesting.
0: You know what's interesting about this guy? He doesn't have the typical Somalian look with the high forehead and the buck teeth.
2: Right.
0: What? I'm the captain now. Was that? No, no, no. That was Somalia, right? Am I?
1: Yep, no.
0: Okay,
1: yes.
0: I want to make sure that I'm. Whatever. Yeah. That's what they look like.
2: They do.
0: Right?
2: You're not wrong.
0: Yeah, I mean, whatever.
2: You are not wrong.
1: It's because they all share a very strong amount of ancestry.
0: Well, this guy is obviously from the UK.
2: Yeah.
0: So he's got that British accent. So he may be a second, first generation Somali, whatever.
2: Yeah.
0: All right, moving right along.
2: Okay, let's go to the next one. This one comes from Delray Beach, Florida, where local lawmakers are voting to build a mosque. But these patriots, and there are a lot of, it's not a lot of younger people in this crowd, I noticed, but these patriots are not having any of it. And they were standing outside of where the commissioners, the town commissioners, are meeting to take a vote on this mosque. Go.
9: We are in Delray right now trying to get into the city council meeting. And right now they are currently putting on riot gear and pepper ball gas to attack the citizens of Delray Beach, older senior citizens, and people that are concerned about the Muslim takeover. The police are now gearing up with pepper spray. This is a peaceful assembly, and they are coming to stop us from getting in the building because the assemblywoman in here is a Democrat that's voting for these mosques, and now she is ordering, you can see, this police department gearing up to cause us to evacuate. The meeting has already started, and they are keeping us out so we cannot speak up against these mosques. Save America! This is not a Muslim country! We will not burn like France! We will not be overrun like the UK! This is the United States of America! And what you are witnessing now is tyranny!
0: There you go. All right. Why wouldn't they let him in?
2: They were afraid of them.
0: They were afraid of the Patriots?
2: Yes.
0: Well, they should be.
2: Yeah, they should. Absolutely.
0: Yeah, I mean, I don't know how big the mosque. I don't know anything about that.
2: I don't know if it. I'm going to research this and see if they did pass it and what became of that whole dust up. But
0: mm-hmm.
2: I like the spirit. I like the spirit. We need to be more forceful.
0: Let's see here real quickly. So people are calling us fake news.
2: Because?
0: They say Publix does not use dynamic pricing.
1: Maybe our Publix doesn't. Maybe our Tennessee area Publix is.
2: So it's a rollout thing. So
0: dude says 5275 Publix does, and first time texter, by the way. So he's very passionate about this. Mm. Publix does not. Hey, which I don't
2: Randy is a 25-year employee. How about that?
0: Yeah, but I want to know which Publix do you work at, Randy?
2: Yeah.
0: That's what I want to know. I wonder if it works at mine.
2: The Walmarts, by the way, are rolling it out. So it's not every store right now. But they're rolling it out, and they say by the end of 2026, all the stores will have this, the price tags that are digital.
0: Do we have time for the last one, Sam?
1: Yes.
2: It's a cute one. I just wanted to end on some funny stuff. This is some birds that are trained to get a treat when they ring a bell. And the last one gets a little testy when the trainer withholds his treat. This is fun.
0: He's ringing the bell. Watch. Oh. All right, so we've got to explain
2: it. He's ringing the
0: bell. You got four birds. Each one rings the bell, gets a treat. The last bird rings the bell, does not get a treat, rings the bell incessantly, then picks up the bell with his claws and throws the bell.
2: A little testy.
0: By the way, we had a big thing happen at the house the other day, Joan and Sam. Bandit finally met Sherbet and Rocky Road.
2: Really?
0: Yeah, we're having some work done in the backyard. And so Bandit gets out and the two cats are on the porch. Bandit goes up to the cats on the front porch. And we're like, what the heck is Bandit? Oh my goodness, he's on the front porch with the cats. So Bandit, his tail's wagging, you know, very excited to meet the cats that he's been, you know, worried about and barking about for the past 2 or 3 weeks. These cats, very disappointingly so, hiss at my innocent little dog who wanted to do nothing but smell their behinds. I don't think that the dog was on ketamine or drunk or anything. He just wanted to smell some behinds of the cats, which
2: Typical.
0: Is what dogs do. And they hiss at him.
2: Yeah, but did they swat him?
0: They did not swat at him.
2: Okay, so they love him.
0: No, they hissed at him. I've had women hiss at me. I know that that's not an affectionate thing.
2: It's not, but if they don't swat him and tear him up with their claws, they love him.
0: All right, let's see. A lot of Publix people. Let's see here. Okay, Randy says Middle Tennessee area. Fine, Randy. You don't want to be exposed. I get it. Another one. I work at the Publix in Murfreesboro on New Salem, and they do not have digital pricing. I've been there 14 years. Thank you, Donna. I want to know... Publix must be a good company. If their radio thing doesn't work out, I'm going to apply at Publix.
2: Yeah.
0: Yeah. I'm not going to be the person that like does the pricing, though, because apparently that's going to be digital and I'm not going to have a job at that point.
2: Right.
0: I can bag groceries, though, like nobody's business. I used to do it when I was a kid.
1: I'd prefer to see you in the deli with a hairnet.
2: Oh, that would be...
0: No hairnet necessary.
2: Well, you'd need one around your face.
0: Yeah, you're right. That also looks so bizarre. Hairnets around the face.
1: Why? Is that so that you actually feel like picking up the meat and taking it home? Dan's face is covered.
0: It is 5:57. Joan's got the news at 6 o'clock. Joan.
2: Yeah, coming up here, a woman is suing a local hospital. Wait till you hear what she says doctors left behind inside her body. It's coming up at 6 on Supertalk 99.7 WTN.
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20: 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So chatting with Miles, I'm up at like 235. True story. 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
2: 6 o'clock, I'm Joan Jones with your top stories. President Trump traveling to Baltimore today. He'll tout defense manufacturing.
21: The president will get an in-person look at Anduril Industries, the defense contractor delivering new autonomous capabilities to the military. President Trump is expected to make remarks at the company's facility at a massive industrial center near the port of Baltimore. The Pentagon recently announced a new drone command to oversee the development and implementation of autonomous and robotic capabilities and incorporate artificial intelligence. President Trump has urged defense contractors to speed up delivery of needed munitions and weapons systems. At the White House, Jared Halpern, Fox News.
2: A mother suing TriStar Summit Medical Center saying the doctors who performed her C-section C-section in May left a sponge behind inside her. News 2's Nikki McGee picks it up from there.
4: As a result, it says the mother suffered postpartum complications, including a bacterial infection. Now the parents are asking for at least $500,000 in compensatory damages against TriStar, in addition to further compensation determined by a jury in this case. TriStar's attorneys responded on June 17th, denying negligence. One interesting part, it denies that the doctor named in the case was, quote, an employee or agent of the hospital. TriStar's attorneys are also requesting a jury trial in the case.
2: 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Stock indicators pointing up with the Dow Jones Industrials plus 91 points right now. That's the latest news. We've got traffic and weather ahead. I'm Joan Jones, WTN News.
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27: I'm WSMV4 First Alert Meteorologist Stefano DiPietro. Chilly start for us today, but then a warm afternoon. Temperatures back in the low to mid 80s under plenty of sunshine. Cool tonight, 50s for the overnight low. Tomorrow is warm again under plenty of sunshine with highs back in the 80s.
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0: 6:06 on Super Talk 99.7 WTN. Good morning to your friends. Welcome on in. It is Tuesday, October 6th, and hope you're having a great morning so far. You know, it's so funny. I say that, and then I have to go into a story about the Russian Black Plague. Good morning. Have you seen what is happening in Siberia right now? This story is ever-changing.
1: It's like the one place you'd hope that the virus would die, right? Like Siberia, nothing should get out alive.
0: Do you know what the thing is? There's a lot of plague. I mean, believe it or not, I mean, there's a lot of plague out there in Siberia. That's why they have this. Here's what's funny about this is that they call this facility where this happened an anti-plague facility. Kind of like, you know, with COVID, where, you know, they're out there and they're doing, in my opinion, gain of function research. It sounds like they may have been doing the same thing there in Siberia, which, by the way, Siberia is exactly where you would think that it would be, like literally in the middle of nowhere. It's like near the border of Russia and like Mongolia, right? So they've got this plague out there and they've got this facility where they study such things. And so now a 28-year-old scientist, Daria Shipilova, has died after apparently she dropped a vial of plague bacteria and she obviously inhaled it or whatever, and she was dead within a few days. So there's a couple of things going on. Number one, Russia is not even admitting that she died of the plague where she dropped the vial. She spent days in the hospital before passing away from, air quotes, pneumonia of unknown etiology, according to Russia officials. And so now everybody is accusing Russia of a cover-up. Here's the thing, said just like China, the similarities to COVID, I think, is what is freaking a lot of people out. 28-year-old lab worker dead after she dropped that test tube containing plague bacteria. She was apparently working at the, quote, Anti-Plague Research Institute in Russia, again, in Siberia, near Russia's border with Mongolia. So President Trump was asked about this yesterday. This is what the president had to say. Headlines are that Donald Trump is offering Vladimir Putin a lifeline here.
3: What is the U.S. going to do about the risk of pneumonic plague coming from Russia?
6: Well, we're looking at it very strongly. We just heard about it. And they call it pneumonia. And pneumonia, you know, years ago you could treat pneumonia easier. The microbes and the germs have gotten stronger disproportionately, but we'll help them.
0: So President Trump saying we'll help them. This headline from the Daily Mail: why experts fear Russia may be secretly working on a new variant of the Black Death. This high-flying young scientist who worked at Siberian Anti-Plague Institute mysteriously dies after a lab accident. Now, here's what I don't get. So she drops the vial, right? According to all the reports, she drops the vial of plague, smashes on the ground. She ends up inhaling it, whatever. But if she's working with the plague, why wouldn't she have some sort of a hazmat or a lab suit on that would protect her in case she dropped the vial? Aren't you supposed to wear such things? That's number one. Number two, if you know anything about pneumonic plague, as long as you catch it early, they can give you all of the medications and all the medicine, the antibiotics, and you'll live. And so she tells her bosses or whomever that she drops this thing and they don't give her the medicine to save her. So that's what's confusing to me. They have the medication to save people who end up with this pneumonic plague. Why didn't they give it to her? So if she died, did she die because she dropped this vial, but it was maybe a, Lord help us, supercharged version of the pneumonic plague, which is exactly what the Daily Mail is talking about? I mean, I don't want to scare folks. We all, I think, still have, you know, PTSD from COVID. But typically, again, if it's caught early enough and with the right medications, this black plague can be taken care of. So now in Russia, they're implementing mask mandates. It ultimately, this pneumonic plague, it's spread through respiratory droplets. So coughing, sneezing, talking, you inhale someone else's plague-ridden droplets. They talk about close, prolonged contact with a sick person as well. So there's a number of different ways that you can get it. Bottom line, though, is that if they know that you've got it, they can save you with enough time. But now you have all of these neighboring countries shutting down their borders. I mean, I think that because of what happened with COVID, we all know how this plays out. Pneumonic plague attacks the lungs and passes easily from person to person through respiratory particles, though it can be cured with antibiotics when treated promptly. They say the disease, just going back to history, the disease is infamous for killing millions in Europe during the Middle Ages, when some estimates suggest the Black Death wiped out 30 to 60% of the continent's population, some 75 to 200 million people. But we know what it is now, and we do have the antibiotics for it too. So people, again, obviously freaking out because the storyline is just like COVID. Story comes out, people start dying, government denies, before long it spreads worldwide and people start dying, loved ones lost, liberties lost as well. We all remember that. But again, it's important to note that what we know right now is that this is something we've already dealt with and already have medications for. We've encountered it. So we do have protocols in place. Marco Rubio was asked about this yesterday.
7: Well, we know what we know, obviously, about whatever the Russians have provided, which is it seems that there was a worker at the lab that was infected, and there's concern that that, you know, could have spread, at least internally. So you've seen them do quarantines, so that's of that nature. There's very limited travel between the U.S. and Russia, obviously. But like anything else, something like that gets out, it could quickly spread. So we're watching and monitoring it closely. Yeah, I don't think it's cause for alarm, but it is cause for focus and a cause to just keep an eye on it. And we're doing that.
0: And so that is Marco Rubio, and that's his story. By the way, he said that there isn't a lot of travel between Russia and America. There is some, and a Russian can obviously fly into other countries and then fly here. Some folks are now calling for Adam Kinzinger. I don't know if you saw this, but former Republican Congressman Adam Kinzinger is calling for a ban on flights between Russia and America. But I just don't think that'll work. I mean, once something like this is out, it is out, unfortunately. You have universities canceling classes in Russia. You've got stores that are closing. Factories are closing. Mask mandates are happening as well. We have like hundreds of people at this particular lab and in a factory nearby that are all in isolation. That is how seriously Russia is taking it. Plus, they've got all of this medicine in Russia as well. And people are buying all that up in the local drug stores. But it does seem like Russia is trying to cover this up, saying this 28-year-old worker died of pneumonia when all reports are that she died of this plague, pneumonic plague. Meanwhile, hospitals and universities, again, and factories, they're closing down. Here's the deal. Russia has a history of doing just this. Y'all remember what happened in 1979? We'll talk about that straight ahead. 6:15, time to check the roads on WTN.
8: We've got a crash reported in Brentwood, Old Hickory Boulevard at Franklin Pike. Out in Lebanon, due to structural concerns of the Cedar Creek Bridge, they're going to be doing bridge repairs at Beasley's Bend Road between Philadelphia Road and Lock 5 Road. Traffic every 10 minutes. I'm RJ Garner.
0: As far as your weather goes, we've got sunny today and a high of 82. 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So I'm going to get into the allegations that the Daily Mail is laying out here, where basically the accusation is that Russia was maybe doing some sort of gain of function research on Black Plague, just like the Chinese were doing with COVID. But way back in 1979, you guys remember this? The anthrax incident. So, and I believe it or not, I do remember. I don't think I was conscious of things political in 1979. I was like 12, maybe, whatever. Anyway, so anthrax escapes from a Soviet military biological facility in 1979. They denied this for years. They denied this. They said that a form of anthrax was like connected to bad meat or something. And then it turns out in 1992, they finally admitted, our bad. It was connected to a military facility. But from 1979 to 1992, they refused to admit that this was on them, that it was connected to one of their military facilities. So when that happens, and we found this out during COVID, when that happens, then literally the world loses the opportunity to take the proper precautions. Russia's doing the same thing now. By the way, what do they do at this Anti-Plague Research Institute of Liberia? What exactly do they do there? I wrote down, do they create bioweapons? I'm sure that they do. That's what everybody's saying, that Russia was creating bioweapons. I don't really understand that, though, because, okay, so if Russia wants to use bioweapons against, let's just say Ukraine, well, then eventually that sickness is going to go back into Russia. So I don't know if they were creating bioweapons or not. I wouldn't put it past Vladimir Putin, obviously. But apparently this is where, because they're called the Anti-Plague Institute, where what they're doing is it sounds like they're trying to create reactions to various plagues that can happen. The official website, by the way, says they supposedly monitor plague out in the wild to see how it circulates among the animal kingdom. But again, if this employee was actually handling plague, why wouldn't she have that bio suit on? Why would she not have some sort of a hazmat suit on? I thought that was strange. And again, if this was the plague, then why didn't they give her the proper antibiotics? So there's a lot of weird, like, unanswered questions here. And of course, it is Russia.
1: I was about to say, how many times have they lied or hid things to the world?
0: I mean,
1: their own people.
0: Yeah, I mean, that's one of the big ones right there back in 1979.
1: Chernobyl's another one.
0: Chernobyl.
2: Oh, that's
0: yes,
2: a big
0: Sam,
2: one.
0: That is a good one, too.
1: More recently, the annexation of Crimea.
0: Mm-hmm.
1: And then the downing of Malaysia Airlines flight MH17. Like, mm-hmm. they back in the day, they didn't even give their people the correct maps. They would literally falsify the maps in the country. If you went to a map store or a cartographer,
0: mm-hmm.
1: in Moscow, the map that he would be selling you is not what the government would have possession of.
0: Well, you know, Russia is just like China, right? I mean, they lie.
1: Which will be interesting to see how this affects China,
0: mm-hmm.
1: because that would be the country that would be the most affected by it. You're right there. You've got probably, arguably, a super spreader population.
0: Right.
2: Did you also make note of the fact that this is happening, this lab leak is happening during an election, just like before? I mean, it just feels like this is, you know, COVID 2.0.
1: Yeah, but Russia doesn't want the Democrats in office. Trump is more friendly to Putin than the Democrats.
0: Is he though?
2: Yeah.
0: I don't know about that.
2: I don't know about that either.
0: Because remember, it was okay. So, and I don't want to get too like geopolitical here, but Joe Biden allowed Iran to basically do whatever the hell they wanted with their oil. And so they had a lot of money during the Biden administration. So Iran was able to do a lot more business with China and Russia under Joe Biden's regime than Donald Trump's. Donald Trump, while he may have friendly relations with Vladimir Putin, the other part of that is you have a very tough businessman in Donald Trump. So debatable. I don't want to get too far away from the whole Black Plague thing. But bottom line on this is that now there is there's a lot of questions going on in Russia about what exactly was going on at this lab. One of the things that they say is that she failed, they say, to utter a single word about the emergency, even as her health watchdog sought to claim there is no crisis. And tragically, they say, Daria, she died and she supposedly didn't say anything. So there's a lot of questions here about what is going on. The Russians not admitting that she died of Black Plague. They say that she died of a pneumonia of unknown etiology. And so the secrecy is something that everybody's worried about, because if she was just working with standard plague, I mean, I know that sounds weird, but we've got medications, we've got medicine for standard plague. So why then all this secrecy? Because everybody knows that Black Plague exists. What they don't know is what Russia may have been really working on.
1: Either that, or it sounds like a couple of scenarios. Either it was your standard plague, she broke the vial, and their standard medicine didn't do anything, which is why they're denying any involvement with that. Or they were working, as you say, on a enhanced version of it, and the medicine that they had for it didn't do anything. So they've, you know, outthrown their coverage if they're going to have a virus that they can't cure on the back end.
0: Locals have an eye for official obfuscation, because the locals are like, oh no, this is a mistake. Something's happened. We're all going to die. I mean, that's basically what's happening in Russia. Locals have an eye for official obfuscation, even if there are no confirmed additional cases of infection. They take us for idiots, locals say. Something sinister has happened in this institute, which they cannot admit to, said a medic in Irkutsk. And it goes on and on. So that is going to be the big question moving forward, is why did she die? Why did she apparently not say anything? Did their medicines not work? Are they gain of functioning the Black Plague? And if so, why would they do that? And now Donald Trump is saying, we'll help. If they need some help, we'll help, because they're running out of Black Plague medicine and antibiotics in Russia, because everybody, of course, rushed to the pharmacies to buy it. So now they've got all of these people so far that have been quarantined, and nobody knows what's going on. Because I think the one thing that everybody knows and everybody believes is that Vladimir Putin and Russia, just like China, they are liars. And they'll protect themselves first. Even has China even admitted their role in COVID yet? No. Has China ever really cooperated with the investigations into COVID? No. And China is just like Russia. 6:23, Jones got the news coming up at 6:30.
2: Yeah, and coming up here at 6:30, Dan, we've got a hammer attack on a young girl here in Nashville. 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
8: We've got an accident in Williamson County, I-840 westbound before Horton Highway, exit 42. Out in Lebanon, once again, they've closed down for bridge repairs on the Cedar Creek Bridge at Beasley's Bend Boulevard. And in Goodlettsville, they're replacing two bridges at Crocker Springs Road between Licton Pike and Union Hill Road. Traffic every 10 minutes. I'm RJ.
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2: It's 6:30. I'm Joan Jones with your top stories, and we've got your forecast and traffic coming up in 5 minutes. A 14-year-old girl who was sitting on a bench outside of her apartment was reportedly attacked by a man with a hammer. WSMV4 reports the girl was waiting for her school bus at the Gibson Creek Apartments in Madison when 35-year-old Devin Butler attacked her. Neighbors telling the TV station no kids should have to feel unsafe at their home.
5: For a child, they shouldn't have to carry around a weapon. If they're just going to school and coming home, they should be safe enough to walk around their own living area and feel completely calm and safe.
2: Now, Devin Butler was later arrested and charged with attempted homicide. The girl suffered severe head injuries, but she is expected to make a full recovery. President Trump at a campaign rally in Nebraska last night, signing an executive order aimed at lowering diesel costs.
10: I'm going to sign a historic executive order to officially waive the off-road requirement and allow anyone to purchase tax-free red dye diesel for any reason.
2: That red dye diesel is, as he said, tax exempt. It comes as several European leaders release fuel from their reserves at the president's request. And after testifying in a Senate hearing last week about the alleged unconstitutional methods that he used to investigate President Trump, Jack Smith attended an anti-Trump concert in Maryland wearing a No Kings t-shirt. Foo Fighters lead singer Dave Grohl gave him a shout out, saying the next song goes out to his new friend, Jack, and then breaking into My Hero. White House Communications Director Stephen Chung responded on X, calling Smith a partisan operative who weaponized the justice system. That's the latest news. We've got traffic and weather ahead. I'm Joan Jones, WTN News.
0: Thank you, Joan. Dan Mandis here, 6:32, Nashville's Morning News. I've got a date for you to keep in mind, Saturday, October 17th. 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
2: Got a crash in Berry Hill. It's on 65 in the northbound lanes at Armory Drive, and it takes out two right lanes. Careful there. Arrington on I-840 westbound side, an accident just before Horton Highway. And one more. This is also in Berry Hill. Wow, this is also on 65 northbound. It approaches I-440. That's exit number 80. There's an accident involving some injuries. Traffic every 10 minutes every morning on Super Talk 99.7 WTN.
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6: I'm WSMV for First Alert meteorologist Stefano DiPietro. Chilly start for us today, but then a warm afternoon. Temperatures back in the low to mid 80s under plenty of sunshine. Cool tonight, 50s for the overnight low. Tomorrow is warm again under plenty of sunshine with highs back in the 80s.
7: 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Nashville's Morning News on Super Talk 99.7 WTN. Welcome on in. Good morning. It is October 6th. It is Tuesday. Want to welcome on into the program Hans von Spakovsky, Advancing American Freedom. Hans, always great to have you on. For people wondering, Krista Pike, she is still on a ventilator, still critically ill, and still in critical condition, obviously. There is a lot of constitutional questions that people have regarding what to do next and what is cruel and unusual punishment. So there's a lot of constitutional questions here, Hans. Regarding the Eighth Amendment, so right now, it seems like the state of Tennessee is trying to figure out what to do with Krista Pike. I mean, right now, we're in a situation where, again, she is ill. Are we trying to, and is it constitutionally allowed, to try to get her well enough to try to execute her again?
8: Well, I don't think they actually have to wait to do that. I think they can carry out, hopefully this time, an effective execution. In 2015, the Supreme Court looked at the Eighth Amendment in a case called Glossop v. Gross, and that is the key case on whether a method of execution can be found unconstitutional under the Eighth Amendment. And what the court said is that a method of execution is unconstitutional only if it creates a substantial risk of severe pain. Okay, well, you know, if this time they give her the effective cocktail of drugs needed, frankly, to execute her, it's not going to cause her any pain. I mean, she's comatose at the moment. So anyone who thinks that it's somehow unconstitutional to now try to have an effective execution, well, not according to the precedent of the Supreme Court decision on this issue.
7: Are they allowed to simply pull the plug? I mean, she is a warder. Well, here's my question. Number one, who does she belong to right now? Does she belong to the state, to the hospital? Is she a ward of who?
8: No, she is still a prisoner. The state of Tennessee is the decision maker here because she was convicted. And look, in the midst of all of this, we should not look, I've seen a lot of news stories about her, and most of those stories just gloss over what she did. And people need to

0: remember that she and her boyfriend lured a classmate into the woods and beat and tortured her.
1: 45 minutes.
0: While she was alive, they carved a pentagram into her chest, and then she, not the boyfriend, crushed this girl's, poor girl's skull with a chunk of asphalt. And no one should forget that when they are talking about what should be done now. But I don't see that there's any legal obstacle under applicable Supreme Court law to them now completing the execution.
1: Well, one of the things, and we have talked about all of that, Hans, and the story is so horrifying, especially the part where she actually took a piece of the skull of her victim, Colleen Slemmer, and showed it to her friends, bragging about how she killed her. So, yeah, and one of the things, and I'll get back to the Constitution. One of the things that I have found especially horrifying is the fact, and I've been talking about this for a couple of days, is that there does seem to be this effort in the media, local and national, to try to make Krista Pike out to be, you know, some sort of an angel, you know, some sort of a, you know, oh, she was trying to cooperate with the execution team. And, you know, she wanted to use her $20 last meal money to buy homeless people here in Nashville pizza. They're trying to do whatever they can to make her look better than she is. And for me, there is no sanitizing who this woman was. Now getting back to the constitutionality of all of this, you know, I thought it was interesting because they gave her two doses of this pentobarbital, and she didn't die. They don't really know exactly what happened. But, you know, part of what I thought was interesting, and I said this yesterday, is, okay, so clearly it was having some sort of an impact. Did they try to jump in and save her too soon, or maybe they should have let nature take its course?
0: I think they should have let nature take its course. And frankly, if it wasn't working, they should have given her an even bigger dose. Again, remember, the legal standard is execution is constitutional under the Eighth Amendment unless it is causing severe pain. And those drugs do not cause severe pain. They basically put you to sleep.
1: One of the things is, as we talk about this, let's talk real quickly, and I've mentioned it before, but the journey as far as why in the world are we using all of these chemicals? We know that there's a problem with the pharmaceutical companies, and they are, you know, they don't want their drugs to be used in executions. They don't want all the hassle of people, you know, trying to cancel the pharmaceutical companies. You've got the activists and so forth. We've all talked about how it's easier to go from, you know, just use the electric chair or use the firing squad. But along the way, we've had all of these different kinds of methods of execution, and these anti-death penalty activists, they attack every single mode because they're trying to make it as complicated as possible, because ultimately what they want to do is say, oh, look at Krista Pike and look how awful this was. Death penalty should be off the table entirely.
0: Yeah, that is the entire reason. There is no, I don't know, physical reason to go to this method of execution from the kind of things that you just talked about, such as death by firing squad. The only reason they've gone to these kind of drugs is to satisfy the activists, and their only purpose is to get the death penalty entirely outlawed. And that's the reason for that. And I don't think the government of Tennessee should give in to that, particularly right here, right now. They should carry out this execution. They have the legal and constitutional right to do so.
1: Yeah, I feel like here in the state of Tennessee, maybe we're tiptoeing around some things, but you know, hopefully, as I mentioned earlier, and I've been talking about this for days, at some point she still has that death sentence, and that death sentence does want to, my opinion, should be carried out. Her attorneys, by the way, are asking for a commuted sentence. What does that mean, and what do you think will happen? Who is that up to?
0: Well, that would be up to, in this case, I assume the governor has the ability, just like the President of the United States has the ability to pardon or commute prisoners who've been convicted in federal courts. Commuting the sentence could mean anything from relieving the death penalty and having it be life in prison to, look, a commutation can allow somebody out of jail, out of prison.
1: Yeah.
0: But again, we should not forget the victim in this case. This was such a horrible murder that the idea of commuting her sentence, that to me makes no sense whatsoever. That would be the ultimate cruel and unusual punishment for the victim's family.
1: Yeah, the victim's family. I mean, we've been talking about this where she was in Florida, then she had to get donations to be able to afford to come all the way to Tennessee. And then obviously all of this happened. Just a horrifying, horrifying situation. Do you think it's going to be more difficult for states like the state of Tennessee to go back to, because they're talking about now a special session. We currently have the elector chair. And then from what I understand, they're maybe talking about in this special session, looping in now the firing squad as well as a mode of execution. Obviously, the anti-death penalty activists are going to do what they're going to do. But do you think that, you know, the death penalty is as far as the firing squad, is that going to pass constitutional muster? We've already got states doing it.
0: Yes. Yes, it will. Like I said, under the Supreme Court's view of this, that would pass muster and has passed muster, as it has, for example, in Utah. Look, the only thing that could change, the only thing that could change that is if Democrats are successful in what they want to do, which is to pack the Supreme Court with liberal ideological activists. And I can guarantee you that if they did that, one of the first things they would do is rule that the death penalty is somehow unconstitutional. You'll recall, 20 years ago, that there was a justice on the California Supreme Court named Rose Byrd. And even though California at that time had the death penalty, she was constantly refusing to allow the state to carry out death penalties because she was against it, even though California law allowed it. And she was one of the few California Supreme Court justices ever removed from the bench in a recall drive by the voters of the state.
1: More with Hans von Spakovsky coming up. Hans, I'm going to ask you about this Cornell 7 rape case coming up next. Really, really interesting details straight ahead. Time to check the roads on WTN.
2: Berry Hill, 65 northbound past Armory Drive, an accident blocks the two right lanes. Arrington, 840 westbound, there's a crash before Horton Highway. No problems on 24 or 40, no unusual delays on 440. I'm Christy O'Brien.
1: Sunday today, highs of 82. Appreciate you listening to Super Talk 99.7. All right, so Hans in New York, I did a deep dive on all of the details on this, as much as I could say on the radio earlier in the program. But one of the things that this, I believe, is all going to boil down to is after the party in October of 2024, she said nothing was illegal and, she was intoxicated, but she was everything was consensual and so forth. And then 3 weeks later, she changes her mind and says that she was gang raped. And so apparently she had changed her statement to the police like 20 times. She had made some handwritten changes on the original police report where the local prosecutor said, well, she's admitting that, you know, everything here was consensual. 3 weeks later, she changes her mind. How do you think this is all going to play out, given the fact that she already basically cleared these seven guys from any wrongdoing only for 3 weeks later to say, you know, actually, I've changed my mind. I was gang raped.
0: You know, they keep talking about this being a gang rape. I think what it was a gang orgy, because she, the key thing is that she said she voluntarily got drunk.
1: Yep.
0: She voluntarily went to this frat house. She voluntarily consented to have sex with all of these guys. That is not rape. And I think what happened was that several weeks later, she regretted what she did and decided that she did not want to emotionally take responsibility for her choices. And that's what led to her suddenly changing her story and has led now to a civil lawsuit. Now, keep in mind, it's very clear she and her lawyers are looking for a big payday because they didn't just sue these college kids. They sued the university. They sued the bar where she went and was voluntarily drinking. You know, the university. How is the university supposed to be responsible for what she voluntarily did at this frat house? What are they supposed to know what was going on there? Mm-hmm. They're clearly looking for a big financial payday. I got to tell you, if I was those seven boys, I would countersue her for defamation. And everyone here should remember that the Duke Lacrosse case.
1: Yep.
0: The same claims were made. Turned out it was a big hoax. And the same kind of claims were made against a fraternity in Virginia, at the University of Virginia in 2014. That also turned out to be, frankly, a lot of malarkey, to use an old term. And in the Virginia case, they did. The fraternity, the university, they countersued for defamation, and they got a huge settlement from Rolling Stone magazine. And
1: I remember that.
0: That's what these boys ought to do, because she already cleared them, even though they're now being tried and convicted in social media. And frankly, she needs to be outed. You know, these boys have been named.
1: Yep.
0: Like I said, they've been tried and convicted. She's ruining their life, and she hasn't been named. Well, she needs to be found out who she is.
1: Well, and my thing has always been, if you're going to make false accusations against someone, and this is generally speaking, if you're going to make false accusations of rape against someone, just say it's a woman that accuses a man of rape, and it turns out not only not to be true, but she openly admits it, because we've seen these kinds of cases, Hans, where
0: yes.
1: She openly admits, yeah, you know what, and maybe she's admitting it to a friend, maybe it's text, whatever it is. It's my contention that whatever the sentence is for the man who was convicted of raping that woman, she needs to spend that time in jail.
0: Oh, I agree. Look, none of this is to in any way diminish serious charges of rape. Those
1: right.
0: ought to be criminally prosecuted. But the Duke case, the UVA case show that false claims are made, often for monetary reasons, because again, everyone should remember this is part of a civil lawsuit, and this girl's lawyers are looking for a big payday, even though their client already admitted that she voluntarily consented to everything that went on.
1: Hans, always great to talk to you, and we'll talk to you again soon. Thanks for joining us here on Nashville's Morning News.
0: Sure, thanks for having me.
1: All righty, 6:53. I had forgotten about that UVA case. Joan, you were on the East Coast when this whole thing happened.
3: But I didn't hear what case he was talking about.
1: University of Virginia,
3: yeah.
1: Where Rolling Stone comes out with this story, and it was about how these guys had done this horrible thing to this woman, and it all turned out to be fake. It all turned out. But these guys, their lives were ruined.
3: Yeah.
1: So remind me of the case, Sam. I told you to look it up.
4: It refers to a retracted 2014 Rolling Stone magazine article entitled A Rape on Campus, which described a purported gang rape at the University of Virginia that was later thoroughly discredited.
3: What year was that?
4: 2014.
1: There you go.
4: November 19th.
1: There you go.
4: It claimed that the piece centered on UVA student identified only as Jackie. She claimed that in September of 2012, and as an 18-year-old freshman, she was taken to a fraternity party by a fellow student and then gang raped for hours by seven men in a bedroom as part of a fraternity initiation or hazing ritual. One of the alleged attackers was said to have been a fellow lifeguard. The article portrayed UVA administrators, particularly Associate Dean Nicole Aramo, as dismissive of sexual assault complaints.
1: You know what I wonder, and I was thinking about this yesterday. So she is saying, the woman here in the Cornell 7, the woman is saying that she was too drunk to know what she was doing, therefore she cannot be held accountable, yep. Right? Can a guy say the same thing?
3: I don't think so.
1: I'm asking the question, should a guy be allowed to say the same thing? If what's good for the goose is good for the gander. So if a woman can say, I was drunk and I had no idea what I was doing, can a guy say the same thing and escape accountability? I mean, obviously the answer to that is no. I'm just kind of throwing that out there in the form of a talk show.
4: That's what one of them is saying. Matthew Ingalls, the one who was misidentified in the lawsuit subpoena that has messed up another Matthew Ingalls' life, he is claiming that he was too intoxicated to consent. He's the one that she was texting after the fact saying, I would really like to hang out with you again and smoke some weed. You and another guy leave the other 5 billion men out of this. So she was willing to reengage with this guy. She just leave the ketamine out of it.
3: I don't think she's got a leg to stand on, honestly. It doesn't sound good for her at all.
1: Well, it doesn't either, but you heard what Hans was saying. This is part of, we talked about this the first day that we talked about this. It is part of a civil lawsuit. So what she's trying to do is go after all of these different entities with extremely deep pockets. So part of this is they're just going to try to settle.
4: Exactly.
1: And get, you know, millions of dollars. In the meantime, you've got the wreckage of the 7 men here who, make no mistake, they made a lot of errors in judgment.
4: Six of them
1: clearly.
4: Six of them did. Remember, number 7's claim is that he walked in on the whole thing.
1: One of them said, get out. This is not right. You know, and all that. So that's what one of them did.
4: Her attorneys have yet to completely come out and, you know, kind of exonerate him in that light, too. I guess they're trying to hold everybody up against the wall, so to speak. Poor choice of words, probably.
1: So here's part of what they do. And you know this, Sam, because your parents are lawyers. You throw everybody into the pot, and then you just start whittling down to, okay, university has deep pockets. The bar perhaps has deep pockets. What can we get from these guys? And then she is set for life.
4: Well, but we have seen in New York, they are willing to bend the law in order to fit their social justice narratives.
1: Letitia James. All right, got to go. 6:57, and Joan's got the news at 7. Joan.
3: Yeah, coming up here, we'll tell you what a law professor has to say about whether Krista Pyy can still be put to death. Got that coming up at 7 on Supertalk 99.7 WTN.
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2: Hermitage, 40 westbound before Stewart's Ferry Pike. Accident blocks the HOV lane. Berry Hill, 65 northbound before 440. There's an accident on the right shoulder. Antioch, 24 westbound at Haywood Lane. Reports of an accident. I'm Christy O'Brien.
11: How did I lose weight? 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I did. I love this stuff. 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
3: 7:02, I'm Joan Jones with your top stories, your forecast, and traffic coming up in 5. The former soldier who killed fellow service members in the name of Allah is finally being put to death. We get more from Fox's Sue Guzman.
13: President Trump clearing the way for a firing squad to execute former U.S. Army psychiatrist Nidal Hassan, who killed 13 people at Fort Hood, Texas in 2009. President's actions marking the first time that a president signed off on a U.S. military execution since 1961. Hassan was condemned to death in 2013 for the killings, which he said were in retaliation for U.S. wars in the Muslim world. A military jury finding Hassan guilty of 45 counts of premeditated murder for opening fire at a medical facility at the Central Texas military base. Sue Guzman, Fox News.
3: Tennessee's preferred method of execution, still lethal injection, but it may be on its way out. News 2's Tori Gessner reports the failed attempt to execute Christa Pike is leading some lawmakers, like State Senator Richard Briggs from Knoxville, to consider other methods.
14: A 2014 study out of Amherst College looking into the 5 execution methods used from 1890 to 2010 found the fail rate for the firing squad was 0.
15: There still is a failure rate with the gas chamber, and I don't think we want to do that. We're not hanging people anymore. But there were failure rates of 3 or 4% with that. Even electrocution, it's about 1.9% in several thousand cases that they had looked at. But the one that there was 0 botched cases was the firing squad.
14: They haven't decided on any one method yet, with time before the legislative session starts in January.
3: Now, Christa Pike remains unconscious on a ventilator this morning. So what happens if she never wakes up? Vandy Law School professor Christopher Slobogan telling WSMV4 that taxpayers are on the hook.
16: Governor Lee would have to commute her sentence, and the state would have to care for her, just like they have to care for any prisoner who's got medical problems. Now, sometimes the care isn't all that great, but at least in theory, the state has to provide her full medical care.
3: And he says the Eighth Amendment prohibits states from putting someone to death who is incompetent to be executed. While many companies are turning to AI to cut costs, Chick-fil-A says not here. The company says its drive-through lanes are still going to be staffed with human employees taking orders and bringing orders to your car. CEO Andrew Cathy saying only humans can bring hospitality, and that's important for a warm environment for consumers. Market numbers brought to you by Beacon Capital Management, online at beaconcm.com. And we've got stock futures pointing up this morning with the Dow Futures Plus 362 right now. That's the latest news, traffic and weather next. I'm Joan Jones, WTN News.
11: How did I lose weight? And I did. Lean, right here. I did. I love this stuff. Listen, Brickhouse Nutrition been with me for a long time. 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
3: Okay, we have an accident in Hermitage on 40 westbound before Stewart's Ferry Pike exit 219. It's taking out the right lane. Watch it there. On 24 east in Jolton, that's a crash at White's Creek Pike. Another one on 24 west in Antioch. That one is right at Haywood Lane. And then in Berry Hill on 65 northbound side, the right shoulder blocked off by a crash just before I-440. Traffic every 10 minutes every morning on Super Talk 99.7 WTN.
10: From the Beacon Capital Management Weather Center.
17: I'm WSMV4 First Alert Meteorologist Stefano DiPietro. Chilly start for us today, but then a warm afternoon. Temperatures back in the low to mid 80s under plenty of sunshine. Cool tonight, 50s for the overnight low. Tomorrow is warm again under plenty of sunshine with highs back in the 80s.
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3: What's that?
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4: And you'll freak them out and they'll go, Sam, no audio, no audio.
1: That's exactly right. By the way, we got somebody listening on the YouTube chat and on Super Talk TV on YouTube from Ireland, don't you know?
3: Whoa.
1: So somebody named Claire is listening from Ireland.
3: Hi, Claire.
1: So there you go. You think Claire can send us some authentic Irish potatoes?
3: Do they really make that?
4: That's offensive,
3: in
4: Dan.
3: Ireland?
1: Why is that offensive? They do potatoes in Ireland.
4: There was a famine.
1: There's not a famine now. That she can, Claire, send us some authentic potatoes from Ireland.
4: Too
3: not
4: soon.
3: Potatoes. We want Irish potatoes.
1: Yeah, sure. That's exactly. Anyway, welcome.
4: I'll take some Jameson Black Label if you're taking requests, Claire.
1: Now, why exactly is it she's listening to like some knuckleheads in Nashville? That is actually kind of interesting.
4: She says she has some family that lives in the U.S. and she likes the way we talk.
3: Well, we kind of like the way she talks, too.
1: You know, I dated a girl from Ireland.
3: Did you?
1: I did. She was a redhead and she spoke like an Ireland. I like Ireland. You know how they speak like that?
3: Yeah.
1: So I liked it for a short amount of time. Then I couldn't take it anymore. And I had to break up with her. It's my early
3: Seriously?
1: 20s. Yeah. You know what, Joan? And I'm not going to get into it because I've got really important matters to discuss.
3: Yeah.
1: But if you look at the history of why I broke up with women, it's almost Seinfeldian in a way.
3: Yeah.
1: But we're not going to get into it right now.
4: I would call it Dan Mandison.
3: Did she have a temper that matched her hair? Like red hot?
1: We never got that. Well, she was red hot, but it had nothing to do with her temper.
3: She was what? Red hot. Oh.
1: She was.
3: Oh.
1: She was.
3: Now we're in a different territory.
1: Moving right along. All right. Anyway, hi, Claire. Let's see here. By the way, please watch us on YouTube, Twitter, Twitch, 99.7, WTN.com. Participate in the YouTube chat. They have a lot of fun in there. And I like to go in there on occasion, say hi to people. They never respond, but that's okay. I've learned to accept it.
4: They're shocked that you actually looked at the chat.
1: They go crazy in there.
4: They don't give you the credit that sometimes they can be a bit distracting, and we need Dan to be laser focused so that the beacon of truth shines true.
1: That's exactly right. By the way, real quick, like, subscribe, and ring the bell so that you know when we have a new broadcast coming up. And by the way, don't forget that I'm going to get to the latest on Krista Pike from a legislative standpoint. You can watch us anytime. Download the audio anytime. So Matt had Senate Majority Leader Jack Johnson on his show yesterday, also House Speaker Cameron Sexton. So where are we as far as a special session and, you know, the possibility of saying no more lethal injection in the state of Tennessee? We're going to go to the firing squad. And so this is Jack Johnson on Matt Murphy's show yesterday. Listen, by the way, this is audio only, Sam, audio only.
19: I can't think of many things that are much more important that the state be able to carry out that sentence with certainty and predictability and professionalism. As a state, we have now failed twice in that regard. I support Governor Lee in deferring the execution. Doesn't mean they won't take place, but we there's an investigation going on. We have to find out what happened. I'm inclined, I want to be careful how I say this, I'm inclined to take lethal injection off the table.
1: Right. I mean, we've been talking about the possibility of an upcoming special session to do just that. I hope that this is what they're going to do, to eliminate lethal injection, bring back the firing squad. I think that a lot of people just see this as common sense.
19: And by the way, one of my colleagues and I were discussing this, and he, one of my fellow senators, has done a significant amount of research into this. And apparently, lethal injection has a pretty high failure rate across the board, even with other states that have used it. And so we need to look at that and, if necessary, take it off the board. We have the electric chair. Some have proposed going back to a firing squad, making that an option. I think any and all of those options need to be on the table. But at the end of the day, we have to be able to carry out that sentence.
1: You know, you heard, and if you missed it, it was a great interview with Hans von Spakovsky. But one of the things, and we've all been saying this, is that the reason we are in this mess right now is because we've been kowtowing to the activists all along. You know, sometimes you've just got to say, you know what, activists? I could give two craps about what you think. They're the ones that caused this. And of course, Krista Pike doing what she did many years ago. But just doing some quick research on this whole thing, the Senate Majority Leader is correct. People who watch such things say that 35% of execution attempts were classified as problematic when they utilized the lethal injection. There have actually been 7 executions in the last 10 years that had to be abandoned. So Jack is right. Jack Johnson is absolutely right. There have been a lot of issues with lethal injection, which is exactly what the activists want. This comes from the Death Penalty Information Center. Now, realize they are anti-death penalty, but the numbers are what the numbers are. I'm not going to get lost in a lot of the details here, but in Alabama, they use this method called hydrogen hypoxia. Now, that is where they give you more nitrogen than oxygen, and you end up unconscious from the lack of oxygen, and you eventually die. That actually seemed to work pretty well, but it's relatively new. But when lethal injection didn't work in Alabama, that's what they ultimately ended up doing. Now, remember that Frank Strada, he has now been, I'm going to air quote this, allowed to resign as the Tennessee Department of Correction Commissioner. Jody Barrett was on the other day. We talked about this. Jody Barrett was on the other day. A lawmaker out in Dixon who has been calling for more transparency in which companies provide the lethal injection drugs, among other things. But one of the reasons why we had Jody Barrett on, he's been calling for, as I said, more transparency. Part of what Jody said on the air here with me is we need to know the companies, we need to know the drugs, we need to know everything. Well, the other side of that is realize that when we do that, then those companies are attacked by these activists. And so Jack Johnson was talking about that yesterday on Matt's show. He said there's a reason the state of Tennessee doesn't go public to let everybody know which companies provide our drugs.
19: Anti-death penalty people were trying to shame and expose these companies, and that was leading to threats and, you know, shareholder revolts with their companies and all these different things. And so we passed legislation to keep that secret. But it just it all feeds back into my overall premise at this juncture, which is we've used the electric chair for decades. And with great reliability and predictability, that is an option. We have an electric chair. I've actually toured the prison. I've seen it. I've been up close to it several years ago. We need to take, I'm inclined to want to be able to hear all sides of this before I make a declaration in terms of my position. But I am inclined to say we need to take lethal injection off the table, go back to the electric chair. If we want to consider some other alternatives, we can do that too. But we know we have an electric chair. We know it works. It's been used numerous times, not only in Tennessee, but in other states with a much higher degree of reliability.
1: Oh, absolutely. You look at the numbers. And lethal injection is the least reliable, yet somehow here we are. We've gotten away from the most reliable forms of execution, firing squad, electric chair, and so forth, because we have these activists. And so we need to take the power away from the activists. We need to take the power out of the, you know, constantly ticked off activists who, you know, they want to ban every form of execution. And we just got to stop kowtowing to them. Because, again, then we end up in this mess. Got a little bit more on this. We're going to hear from Cameron Sexton as well. That is straight ahead, 717. Time to check the roads on WTN.
2: Hermitage, 40 westbound before Stewart's Ferry Pike, accident blocks the right lane. Jolton, 24 eastbound past Whites Creek Pike, reports of an accident. Murfreesboro, 24 eastbound at 840, there's a crash in the right lane. And Berry Hill, 65 northbound, accident before 440 is on the shoulder. I'm Christy O'Brien.
1: 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I'm laughing because, you know what we ought to do, Sam? Let's do like a Daily Dan poll. Are you cognizant, as listeners, as to how many traffic reporters this show goes through on a daily basis? There are some days where we have four. Like, today we have RJ, who sounds great, Joan, whoever this woman is, and then sometimes Sam has to jump in as well. I'm laughing. I'm through being irritated with it. It's like, whatever, as long as the information is right. Good Lord. Anyway, moving right along. Newsweek has a great article on why the pharmaceutical companies have been trying to keep their drugs out of the execution process. This is from the article. Drug makers increasingly adopted distribution controls and contractual resignations barring execution use. The result is that states seeking lethal injection drugs are now forced to look elsewhere. That is exactly why. They're tired of being attacked. Now, states trying to buy these drugs for lethal injection are stuck either intentionally breaching private contracts and getting sued when they are discovered doing so, or buying compounded drugs from whatever compounding pharmacy is willing to sell a sterile, injectable barbiturate without a prescription for cash in an under-the-table transaction, according to experts. In other words, it all goes back to the anti-death penalty people. Speaker of the Tennessee House, Cameron Sexton, again yesterday on with Matt, and he said that he is all for a special session. He also said, by the way, that I thought this was interesting, talking about the special session and all of that, but listen to what else he said.
20: But look, we have a physician there that obviously can't get the job done, and I don't know why they didn't put in a central line and, you know, on top of that. But the other thing is, I think people aren't talking about is the Anesthesiologists Association refuses to allow them to be a part of any execution, although they allow them to be part of Planned Parenthood's executions, but they can't become part of the state execution, which would have the capability of being able to find the vein or hit the central line.
1: Yep.
20: and making sure that it's efficient and effective. And that's one thing that hasn't really been mentioned.
1: So fact check true. And he's right. I actually didn't realize this, but the American Society of Anesthesiologists discourages their members from taking part in death penalty cases. They're all in on abortions. Same deal with the medical association. The American Medical Association says that its members must not participate in executions. But again, all in on abortions. Now, as far as Krista Pike goes, still in the hospital, still on a ventilator, apparently now under armed guard, and they still don't know whether or not she'll recover. Just a few minutes ago, we did have Hans von Spakovsky on. He, of course, famed attorney, American Advancing American Freedom. And he said it is absolutely constitutional to either take her off of life support, take Krista Pike off of life support, or get her well enough to execute her again, perhaps even by the electric chair. This is what he said. Here's what he said.
0: Well, I don't think they actually have to wait to do that. I think they can carry out, hopefully this time, an effective execution. In 2015, the Supreme Court looked at the Eighth Amendment in a case called Glossop v. Gross, and that is the key case on whether a method of execution can be found unconstitutional under the Eighth Amendment. And what the court said is, that a method of execution is unconstitutional only if it creates a substantial risk of severe pain. Okay, well, you know, if this time they give her the effective cocktail of drugs needed, frankly, to execute her, it's not going to cause her any pain. I mean, she's comatose at the moment. So anyone who thinks that it's somehow unconstitutional to now try to have an effective execution, well, not according to the precedent of the Supreme Court decision on this issue.
1: There you go, Hans von Spakovsky. So, I mean, the man makes complete sense. There, we are trying to figure out, Governor Bill Lee and everybody else involved, trying to figure out what is the next step. I do know that there's a lot of folks out there, Joan, that have said that reality is, regardless of as to whether or not the law is on, you know, our side as the state, mm-hmm. that she'll probably never be put to death. That's what some people are saying. They're just, I think the state feels so defeated at this point, and they know that optics are really bad, that getting her better to the point where they just roll her to the electric chair and essentially fry her that way, the optics will be so bad that the state will just say, no, we're just going to put her in, you know, some sort of a rehabilitation center and let it be. I think that's what some people are saying. I hope that's not the case. I believe that she needs to be put down, but that's what I'm hearing, what some people are advocating for.
3: I don't get it. If she's surviving through a machine that's plugged into a wall.
1: Just pull the plug, man.
3: Exactly. Like, honestly, we don't have to make a big deal out of this.
1: Well, the thing is, you got a lot of people that are trying to figure out, there have been two different answers as to whether or not she is a ward of the state.
3: Yeah.
1: So that is part of, I think, the confusion is nobody seems to know whether or not she is actually a ward of the state. Is she a ward of the hospital? Are her medical decisions up to the person who has her power of attorney? Who's this up to? It seems to me like...
3: And why don't we... Like, who's the authority on this that answers questions? Is it the governor?
1: He's done enough.
3: Believe me, I'm well aware, but...
1: Is it the attorney general?
3: Right. Who can answer these questions? Like, I don't think it's enough that we have the questions. They're not being answered.
1: And here's the other thing. Are we as a state even allowed to know how she is doing, how Krista Pike is doing? Because it's all under wraps. Like, all we know is that she's really sick and she's on a ventilator. But we don't know if simply pulling the plug will ultimately end up leading to her demise.
3: Yeah.
1: There's a lot of stuff that we don't know because of HIPAA, right?
3: Yes.
1: So it is just a mess. Anyway, it is 7:25. Joan's got the news at 7:30. Joan.
3: Yeah, so coming up here on Super Talk 99.7, there's a woman from Utah that's filed a federal lawsuit against several corrections officers here in Nashville. That story is just ahead at 7:30 on Super Talk 99.7 WTN.
1: Thank you, Joan. 7:26 on Nashville's Morning News. 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
3: WTN. 7:31. I'm Joan Jones with your top stories. A Utah woman has filed a federal lawsuit claiming she was sexually assaulted by corrections officers while being held inside Nashville's downtown detention center after an arrest last year. Here's News 2's Lexi Wilson.
29: She alleges deputies pepper sprayed her, restrained her, and moved her to an isolated area of the jail.
6: The lawsuit claims she was injected with a sedative drug, kicked in the head, and raped by two unknown correctional officers. Travis says she was released with a concussion and traumatic brain injury. She later did a rape kit exam at a Nashville hospital, and the evidence was turned over to Metro Police. Now, as she takes her case to federal court, the Davidson County Sheriff's Office says it reviewed documentation from her time in jail and found, quote, no evidence that aligns with these allegations.
3: Now, Metro Nashville Police also assigned investigators to the case. They say the rape kit is still being tested. Jim Baker, the controversial televangelist who built a Christian television empire before a fraud scandal sent him to prison, has died. Here's Fox's Ted Lindner.
7: Baker's wife, Lori, announcing his death Monday, calling him a pioneer of Christian television who devoted 66 years to preaching the gospel. Baker rose to fame in the 1970s alongside his then-wife, Tammy Faye.

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2: Hey, you got to watch it on 40 westbound. They're still working that accident scene in Hermitage. 40 West just before Stewart's Ferry Pike, and it's in the right lane. The right lane is blocked off by it. 24 eastbound in Murfreesboro, right at I-840. That's exit number 74. You've got a crash that's in two right lanes. They're blocked off, and it looks like it's actually on the off-ramp, but the two right lanes are blocked off. Again, eastbound 24 at I-840. And in Berry Hill, a crash on the right shoulder of 65 northbound. That one's just before I-440. 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
3: I'm WSMV4 First Alert meteorologist Stefano DiPietro. Chilly start for us today, but then a warm afternoon. Temperatures back in the low to mid-80s under plenty of sunshine. Cool tonight, 50s for the overnight low. Tomorrow is warm again under plenty of sunshine with highs back in the 80s.
4: 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And you can watch us any time of the day or night. We are live 5 to 9 Central Time. Please, please, please, if you're watching right now, how many people do we have up there, if you would, Sam? And we have Claire from Ireland. By the way, just so everybody knows, because apparently, Jones, some people got a little bee hurt at the fact that I was excited about, you know, like somebody watching from Ireland as opposed to somebody listening from like Murfreesboro. I'm not, actually. Every single person that watches or listens, I very much appreciate all of them. It's just not every day that I can say that, you know, somebody is listening in or watching in Ireland and that, you know, we can make a personal plea for Irish potatoes.
5: It's like 2 o'clock over there, too. It's like, you know,
4: 2 o'clock in the afternoon.
5: Yeah, it's like. Kind

0: fascinating to think about.
1: Okay. Anyway, how many people we got up watching now?
0: 269 watching live on YouTube right now. Only 100 likes, though, people.
1: So there's like 169 that have not liked.
0: Yeah.
1: So come on. Throw me a bone. And because, you know, they don't pay us very well. So just pay me. That's what we need to do, Sam and Joan. We need to ask people to pay us in likes. That's sure. What we need to do.
0: That'll get my nieces and nephews Christmas.
1: Anyway, moving right along. All right, so Joan sent me this audio. I have not, and Joan and Sam, I have not seen this audio, right? I have not heard it. So this is Abdul El Said. He is running for Senate in Michigan, and he's very controversial. Of course, he is affiliated with Hassan Piker. We've gone through this ad nauseum. So this is a conversation about the Muslim Brotherhood. Now, the Muslim Brotherhood is a designated terrorist organization. They and the Trump administration did this. And so the reason why this is important is because Abdul El Said and his affiliation with Hassan Piker, he's Muslim, of course. So the question is, how hard will you be on radical Islamic terrorism, which, by the way, is a thing?
2: But we have, the United States has terror designations on Muslim Brotherhood organizations.
1: Oh, no, you're not. Oh, no, you're not. Can you see that? Is this showing on the TV?
0: Yeah.
3: Is he doing a spin?
2: In Lebanon?
1: Yeah, it was doing the...
3: The death spiral.
1: I think it's the Muslim Brotherhood. It's attacking our computers. All right, here we go. Stand by. By the way, if you're a praying individual, because literally this entire segment is based on video and this computer, pray for the computer.
2: Designations on Muslim Brotherhood organizations in Lebanon, Egypt, and Jordan. So if you become a U.S. senator, will you support those terrorist designations of those groups in order to support U.S. national security?
4: I think terrorism is the act of political violence. So I will support a terror designation for any organization that is engaged in or committed to political violence.
2: Do you support the designations of the Muslim Brotherhood in those countries?
4: I want to understand.
2: Egypt?
4: Show me that they're engaged. Any organization is engaged in political violence, I will back a terrorist.
2: So on October 7th, the Egyptian chapter of the Muslim Brotherhood called for violent attacks against the United States, its partners and interests. The Jordanian Muslim Brotherhood supported Hamas.
4: So I understand.
2: And they threatened Americans living in the region and our partners. So
1: I love how he is. This guy just, he and Hassan Piker. POSs, Joan. That's what they are.
3: The peace ofs?
1: Yep. I'm calling it.
3: Okay.
1: POS. Pieces of
0: to
1: poopy.
0: I was just going to say to the kids in the car, the duty heads.
1: The duty heads is what they are. And I like how he's like, I know what you're trying to do. We're trying to get an answer out of you. That's what we're trying to do because you are Muslim. You are friends with Hassan Piker. Or as the Democrats are now trying to say, a Twitch streamer out of California, right? Completely ignoring the fact that they have... campaigned together. And so Martha McCallum, she is absolutely right to not only ask him the question, as a senator, where do you stand on the foreign terrorist organization of the Muslim Brotherhood? It's a fair question to ask. And he's like, so arrogant. I see what you're trying to do.
2: You stand by those designations.
4: As I said, any organization engaged in political violence or calling for political violence is engaged in terrorism, and I would support those designations. That being said, I think there is this argument that you try to make often, which is that the best way to take this problem on is just more war. And how has that worked out for us?
2: So what's better? We
4: spent trillions of dollars. Trillions of dollars.
2: Security?
4: No, the war in Iraq, right? Which on this channel they spent years and years.
2: How would you have responded?
4: Pressing.
2: So the war in Iraq.
4: Can you answer my question? I just want to understand. Has that made us safer? Are we more safe because of the war in Iraq? Are we more safe because of the war in Iran? And I think the argument here is always more war. You got folks like Mike Rogers, who I'm running against. His argument is always there's a war for that. And you know what we end up paying for that? Trillions of dollars.
1: So he's obfuscating, right? He's clearly not going to answer the question. And we could debate the war in Iraq. We could debate the war in Iran. We could debate all of that. But the question that Martha McCallum is asking has absolutely nothing to do with the foreign terrorist designation of the Muslim Brotherhood. Has nothing to do with any war or anything else. It has to do with that foreign terrorist designation.
4: thousands of lives of our servicemen and women, lives that were lost on the battlefield, lives that are being destroyed because they're defunding the VA as we speak. And we're paying more for all of this in energy costs, more at the grocery store. So do
2: well,
4: we really
2: you know,
4: think that
2: we
4: should
2: know
4: do
2: that the
4: more
2: reason
4: war?
2: That we went to war in Afghanistan in particular was because we had thousands of Americans who were slaughtered just
4: Understood.
2: A few blocks
4: and
2: from
4: I,
2: here.
4: And I understand that.
2: Would you have not done that? You wouldn't have responded?
4: No, my point is about the war in Iraq. And the war in Iraq was one of those wars that because we had had a war in Afghanistan and Iraq was like next door within the same region, we're like, why don't we just go to war there too?
1: So
3: I hate the way he says Afghanistan. Sorry. Afghanistan. Oh, he drives me nuts. He's an American.
1: Allegedly. Is he though? Joan,
3: allegedly.
1: Is he?
3: Yes.
1: I'm just trying to trigger Joan at this point.
0: I hate the way he talks about making things more expensive. This has just come to light in the last few days.
1: I hate the way that his hair makes him look like Herman Munster.
0: His beard.
1: Right? I mean, as long as we're just throwing out things.
3: Yeah.
0: His beard's also stupid. It's very incomplete. Looks like a child penciled it on. Anyway, public records show Abdul Al-Sayed received $9,000 a month in consulting fees from Wayne County, Michigan after he left his position there. This is when he announced his run for Senate. They continued to pay him. Under the agreement, he was paid $9,000 a month for up to 30 hours of work, roughly $300 per hour. The contract ran through the end of 2025.
1: Where was he paid for?
0: Consulting.
1: What does that mean?
0: Exactly. Stated purpose was to provide strategic support during the leadership transition and help align operational priorities for public health and human services after he announced his run for Senate.
1: So in other words, basically Wayne County, which is Detroit, they're funding his run
3: sounds
1: for
3: like it.
1: Senate.
0: On
1: That's what it sounds like.
0: On taxpayer dollars.
1: On taxpayer dollars. That's exactly right.
0: Sounds illegal.
1: Well, yeah.
0: But it was all billed to his LLC, so it's okay.
1: Is that what it is? Anyway,
0: saying.
1: And by the way, when you have a foreign terrorist designation, you're talking about sanctions, you're talking about travel restrictions on people within that organization, so on and so forth. It doesn't necessarily mean that you're going to bomb some country. It just means that there are other ways that we can deal with these particular organizations. We try to hit them from a financial standpoint. So he's clearly not wanting to answer the very specific question about this very specific organization, and it does make me wonder why. We're late for traffic, 7:47. Time to check the roads on WTN.
5: Hermitage, 40 westbound before Stewart's Ferry Pike, accident blocks the right lane. Murfreesboro, 24 eastbound at 840, accident blocks the two right lanes. And Berry Hill, 65 northbound before 440, we've got a crash on the right shoulder. I'm Christy O'Brien.
1: As far as weather goes, it is going to be sunny today and a high of 82. Appreciate you listening to Nashville's Morning News. Is there more to this? Do I need to keep playing this audio between Martha McCallum, one of my faves, by the way, on Fox News?
3: Is there a point at which she asked him about Hassan Piker?
1: I don't know. Let's listen.
4: And folks sitting in these chairs were justifying that. And now we have the war in Iran. And they told us
2: the war is always controversial. I hear what you're saying.
4: No, but my point is, it's not that it's just always controversial. It's that you're trying to make the argument that somehow more war is exactly what we need right now. And I'm just saying that more war is not what Michiganders need.
1: I'm so confused.
3: I don't think she made that point at all.
1: She didn't make that point at all.
3: But he believes that if he says it, then it's true.
1: Diversion. He's trying to divert. That's what he's trying to do.
4: We're paying more for war.
2: I'm not arguing that you have to defend American.
4: Well, you haven't told me where you stand on the war in Iran. You seem to be a fan.
2: I'm interviewing you. I'm not saying I'm a fan of the war. I'm explaining that there is an argument to be made that it will make the United States safer.
4: You're making that argument, right?
2: Because I know that you feel differently, so I'm giving you the other point of view.
4: I'm just telling you what Michiganders are telling me.
2: I'm just here to interview.
4: I talked to Michiganders of all stripes, Michiganders who supported Donald Trump.
2: Yep.
4: On the idea that he was America first.
1: He's just not going to answer.
3: Nope.
1: He's just not going to answer. I don't know if I want to. I don't know. Trying to give the guy more time, but it's clear that he's not going to answer the question. Yeah. That was, by the way, 3 minutes and 26 seconds. And you can feel the frustration and the irritation of Martha McCallum.
3: Yeah.
1: Now, Sam, you had said something about how Abdul Al-Sayed totally manufactured. And I guess so you're telling me off there, and I don't know this part of the story, But apparently Abdul El-Sayed, one of his campaign workers, came in and just blew the lid off this guy and the campaign. And about how it was a poorly run, number one, it's a poorly run campaign. Dude is a completely manufactured candidate where they basically, for many years, have been grooming this guy mm-hmm. to ultimately become a political, you know, political monster, if you will, for the Democrats.
0: Well, it's not just any aide or any staffer either. Jordan Dominique, a former top aide who worked as a bodyguard and personal assistant on two of Abdul El-Sayed's campaign, including the 2018 gubernatorial run and the current Senate race, has publicly criticized him in recent X posts. These comments reported by outlets include the New York Post earlier this week. He described El-Sayed as a manufactured man with the maturity of a high school locker room. He claimed El-Sayed frequently and openly passes gas in front of staff without warning or embarrassment, treating it as a form of comedy, and that El-Sayed still views farting as easily one of the funniest things a person can do. That's a direct quote. He accused El-Sayed of acting like an entitled mobster toward elected officials in earlier years. He said El-Sayed would say one thing to a group and something different to another shortly afterward, which Dominique previously excused as strategic ambiguity. He accused El-Sayed of misrepresenting his experience by claiming 10 years of public service on the trail, which Dominique called a lie, or at least wow. embarrassing, inaccurate, giving El-Sayed's age and his record at the time. And he's also stated he previously ignored or excused behaviors out of loyalty, but later concluded he was on the wrong side. And that's before you even get into the fact that he was a recipient of the Paul and Daisy Soros Fellowship, which paid for his education. Right. They have been publicly kind of called out for being direct campaign fundraisers for him and indirect super PAC support. So he's completely propped up, manufactured, lacking of all substance, and arguably actual intelligence.
1: So I find it fun. I don't know why, but I'm kind of stuck on the crop dusting. You know what I mean? Like, that's what they call it, right? When you are in a bunch of people's presence.
0: I don't know. I feel like in this instance, it just gives a new meaning to a suicide bomber.
1: I mean, what kind of a jerk does that? You know what I mean? Like, I find that very offensive. Like, I had epic battles with my kids over the whole farting thing when I was a parent. It's like, oh, my, why do you do this? And they think it's funny. So he's got the mentality of a 13-year-old, Abdul El-Sayed. That is indeed what he does.
0: Here's the thing. I agree with him on it. I will agree with him on that. Farts are one of the funniest things.
1: No, they're not.
0: In the appropriate setting. Obviously not.
1: Farts are not funny. I'm not going to debate this with you. I'm not. Farts are not funny. Joan?
3: Farts are not funny.
0: Oh, really?
1: Thank you, Joan. By the way, 7796. Have
0: Joan's
1: you heard this?
0: Never laughed at a fart on this show in her life. Lie.
3: I've laughed at a fart on the show?
1: Remember when I moved the microphone and it made that horrible sound?
3: Yeah, yeah, okay.
1: And everybody was accusing me of farting, and I didn't fart. It was the sound of the microphone.
3: You're right. I did laugh at it. Maybe it was a little funny.
1: By the way, 7796 says this show is a joke.
3: It's okay.
1: I don't care. So he says, Trump called for American cities to be bombed, and you're covering a Michigan Senate race. Amazing content. So,
0: hey, El-Sayed was dropping actual bombs of chemical warfare in his office, all right?
1: It's exactly right. Okay, you know what the funny thing is? So now, of course, people in the super text line are
0: giving us their suggestions.
1: Are talking about whether or not they believe that farts are funny.
0: Crap dusting. Poop-aside bomber.
1: By the way, Donald Trump did actually say something last night about bombing American cities. He did say that. I'll play it for you coming up next to prove just how much of a moron 7796 is. Details straight ahead. Joan has the news at 8. Joan.
3: Yeah, President Trump is back on the campaign trail today. We'll tell you what's up for him in the coming day. It's at 8 o'clock on Supertalk 99.7 WTN.
1: 7:55, Dan Mandis here. I've been a client of Dr. Kevin Mitchell for about 12 years now. 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
11: I'm Kelsey Grammer. 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
11: Please vote for additional rights for crime victims. 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
5: Antioch, 24 westbound. Before Harding Place, we've got reports of an accident. Berry Hill, 65 northbound before 440. There's a crash on the right shoulder. No problems on 40 or 440. No unusual delays on 840. I'm Christy O'Brien.
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1: Hacking. All right, so this is funny. So, real quick, a friend of mine out in Spring Hill has sent me a photograph. She says, white liberal women with no lives are now protesting Donald Trump in Spring Hill. Across from a couple of schools, preschools, this is on Main Street and Buckner, where Buckner turns into Thompson Ridge Road. So, you got... I mean, I'm only seeing like a couple of different women. and they say, DJT lies. And there's like, I don't know, a handful that are out there. So dumb.
0: About it, what?
1: Listen, actually, that's a good question. About what?
0: Can we be specific?
1: More than likely, no. So it's like the, what did we play earlier today? Show's been kind of a
3: train wreck? Is that the word you're looking for?
1: No, Joan.
3: Okay.
1: it's gone by very quickly. Yesterday's show felt like 5 years. People were protesting Donald, fascist. Earlier in the program, we were playing this video of where, you know, okay, you're claiming that Donald Trump is a fascist. What is a fascist? They couldn't even...
3: Or how is he a fascist?
1: Or how is he... Yeah, they couldn't define a fascist. And they also were unable to say what traits make Donald Trump a fascist. Yeah.
0: To be fair, the boy dressed in the French maid outfit with the black lipstick was probably on ketamine.
1: Clearly doesn't help the brain cells. Got a lot more straight ahead. WTN.
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3: 801, I'm Joan Jones with your top stories, your forecast and traffic coming up in 5. President Trump travels to Baltimore today. He'll be touting defense manufacturing.
14: The president will get an in-person look at Anduril Industries, the defense contractor delivering new autonomous capabilities to the military. President Trump is expected to make remarks at the company's facility at a massive industrial center near the port of Baltimore. The Pentagon recently announced a new drone command to oversee the development and implementation of autonomous and robotic capabilities and incorporate artificial intelligence. President Trump has urged defense contractors to speed up delivery of needed munitions and weapons systems. At the White House, Jared Halpern, Fox News.
3: Locally, a mother is suing TriStar Summit Medical Center, saying the doctors who performed her C-section in May left behind a sponge inside her. News 2's Nikki McGee picks it up from there.
15: As a result, it says the mother suffered postpartum complications, including a bacterial infection. Now the parents are asking for at least $500,000 in compensatory damages against TriStar, in addition to further compensation determined by a jury in this case. TriStar's attorneys responded on June 17th, denying negligence. One interesting part, it denies that the doctor named in the case was, quote, an employee or agent of the hospital. TriStar's attorneys are also requesting a jury trial in the case.
3: Some students at Cornell University are calling for the school's president to resign, and they held a big protest yesterday.
16: Protesters at the campus demonstration included students, faculty members, and others wearing purple ribbons and sharing messages of support for Jane Doe, the name of the former student suing Cornell over its response to sexual assault allegations. John Hartnett with Students for a Democratic Cornell was there.
17: The two most important demands are the expulsion and the revoking of all degrees with the perpetrators associated, and the reform of the Cornell conduct system, the judicial system here, into an independent institution.
3: That's Tanya J. Fox reporting. I'm sorry, Tanya J. Powers reporting on Fox. Now, an on-campus publication says that those protests yesterday got out of hand, activists smashing a glass door of one building and smearing messages on the walls, including smash the patriarchy. Market numbers brought to you by Beacon Capital Management, online at beaconcm.com. We've got about a half hour to go before the opening bell, and the Dow futures are currently up 277 points. The Nasdaq up 174, and the S&P futures are gaining 35. That's the latest news. Traffic and weather is next. I'm Joan Jones, WTN News.
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3: Troubles on 65 this morning in Berry Hill on northbound 65, just before I-440. There's a crash and it's on the right shoulder. In Rivergate on 65 southbound at Vietnam Veterans Boulevard, there's a crash that's also on the right shoulder. Now in Hermitage this morning in Davidson County, it's Dodson Chapel Road at Old Hickory Boulevard. That's where you'll find a crash involving injuries. East Nashville on Ellington Parkway southbound at Cleveland Street. The left lane blocked off there by a crash. And Gallatin Pike South in Madison, a crash at Due West Avenue. One more in Antioch on Hickory Hollow Parkway at Crossings Boulevard. Traffic every 10 minutes every morning on Super Talk 99.7 WTN. Again.
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19: I'm WSMV4 First Alert meteorologist Stefano DiPietro. Chilly start for us today, but then a warm afternoon. Temperatures back in the low to mid 80s under plenty of sunshine. Cool tonight, 50s for the overnight low. Tomorrow is warm again under plenty of sunshine with highs back in the 80s.
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1: 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Good morning to your friends. Hope you are doing well, and welcome on in. Thankfully, Joan, the fourth and final hour of today's broadcast. Not that I'm not having a good time. I'm having
3: down.
1: A great time. Never, though, had you asked me, Joan, this morning at 5, this is what I love about working with you two and what I love about this show. Is that if you had asked me 5 a.m. when I cracked the microphone, if by 8 o'clock in the morning, I would be dealing with a Daily Sam poll where people are defying the host and saying, oh, yes, farts are actually funny. I never would have guessed it. So, Sam, because we're talking about the stupidity of Abdul El Sayed and his crop dusting of employees.
3: Yes.
1: And I apparently, Joan, I showed more disgust than perhaps it deserved. Now people are saying that I'm uptight and certainly not the life of the party. And the Daily Sam poll, apparently 75% of the people who took the poll believe that crop dusting and farts are funny.
0: Okay, it's gone down to 58, but it's still a majority. Still a majority.
1: See, people don't believe that's... I don't. I don't believe that it's funny. By the way,
0: then why did God give it to us? You ever think about that? You ever think about how you can somehow play an instrument from back there?
1: Well, why did God give us the ability to sin, to decide and prove who is the right among us and who is the wrong among us? So your farts, Sam, are akin to sinning.
0: Oh, okay.
1: And I've been in the bathroom after you. I know that you do a lot of sinning. Moving right along.
3: Oh,
1: we're not
3: my
1: doing
3: gosh.
1: This. We are not doing this.
0: Kind of a reminder, by the way, avoid the second stall.
1: Moving right along. Okay. So, and by the way, Sam and I were actually joking off the air about how we have these women that are protesting DJT lies out there in Spring Hill. Somebody sent me a picture. Listen, if you want to go and crop dust those ladies, knock yourselves out.
0: I would prefer that than to, you know, somebody in a diesel truck being a meanie pants and rolling coal.
1: No, I don't even know what that means, but whatever. So
0: it's where they blow the black smoke out the tailpipe.
1: Oh, yeah. Okay. Anyway, so a lot of people are criticizing me because I don't find farts funny. Okay, whatever. I'm realizing I am a bit uptight. Like, Joan, you've known me for a long time. Am I like an uptight individual?
3: You are wound pretty tight, but with a purpose, if that means
1: anything to you. That's right. I'm wound tight, but with a purpose. Put that on a billboard and promote the show. All right, anyway, so 7796 says, oh, my God. I think it was 7796. Oh, my gosh, you're talking about farts when Donald Trump is threatening to bomb American cities.
3: Oh, my gosh.
1: So I found the audio. You ready?
3: Yeah.
1: So I guess he was out somewhere, and he's talking about the justification with the war in Iran. I grabbed this off TikTok, so.
2: Let him take out Los Angeles. Let him take out San Diego. I want to see a tremendous victory. You want to see a tremendous victory because it verifies all the things we did. And again, remember, with the war, it's just artificial. It's a little bit high. It's a small price to pay for keeping the world safe, keeping our country safe. They can take out a city. Let him take out Los Angeles. Let him take out San Diego. This is a very small price to pay. And it's going to be over with very soon. It's just essentially almost over with.
1: All right, so clearly Donald Trump is not saying Iran, hey, Iran, please bomb Los Angeles or whatever he said, San Francisco, San Diego, whatever it was. So what Donald Trump is saying, obviously, is what the Trump administration has been saying all along, which is let him take out a Los Angeles, let him take out an American city, see how high gasoline prices go then. That is what Donald Trump is saying. So anybody who says, oh, he's threatening to bomb or inviting Iran to bomb American cities, clearly they're being disingenuous. But we all have our own minds, and we're all have the ability to interpret the things that Donald Trump says. Is he the perfect messenger? Absolutely not. But I'm a dunderhead. I can tell exactly what he was saying. So nice try, 77, whatever the heck you were on the super text line. But it's fine. It's all good. By the way, if you'd like to participate in the Is Farts Funny poll, you can. Super text 997 WTN is, I don't know why he said that. Watch us on YouTube. Take the poll on YouTube. Are farts funny? And right now the numbers are?
0: 57% say yes.
1: Only 57%.
0: Yeah.
3: It's not overwhelming.
1: You were all high and mighty when it was like 71.
0: It was earlier. Then the prudes came out.
3: Oh, my goodness.
1: Don't do that again. I we're not doing this. Hey, by the way, Joan.
3: Yeah.
1: You were talking about some of the signs or the protesters out there at Cornell.
3: Yeah.
1: So I find this whole thing kind of funny. So there's all these protesters and protests that are going on. Graffiti that me reads, I don't know what you had, right? So I'm gonna dovetail off of what you had.
3: Okay.
1: Graffiti that reads, smash the patriarchy.
3: That's the one I had.
1: Okay.
3: Yeah.
1: So how does, and again, I'm not saying she's at fault. I'm not saying that they're at fault. I think everybody looks bad here. I went through the whole thing earlier. But smashing the patriarchy, so does that mean that she is innocent in all of this? Because we all know that she shows up to this party, and this is something that she admitted, she is absolutely smashed, right? So this whole smash the patriarchy thing is kind of funny. Also, by the way, there was one of these seven, at least one of the seven guys walked in and told all of the other guys to skedaddle, right? So What part of the patriarchy do you want smashed? Do you want the guy that saved you smashed? Or how does that whole thing work? So that's number one. Number two, the protesters read, at Cornell, rapists are protected, protesters are expelled. Has there been any protesters expelled from Cornell?
3: Don't think so.
1: I haven't seen a one. And by the way, I have not seen that the rapists are being protected because they're now under investigation. You have some that have been, I think all of them actually have been suspended. They're not allowed back on campus. The reason why these people are saying that they are being protected, and I'm putting that in air quotes, is because the original police report, the woman said nothing here was illegal. And the whole thing I was on board with. So, I mean, you can sit here and with your catchy little signs and your little chants and say all of these things, but they're not truthful. At first, for 3 weeks, this woman was basically, yeah, everything was consensual. And so what is the college supposed to do? Suspend or expel a bunch of students for having threesomes with a woman who said that it was all consensual, right? My personal favorite, though. You know what? Let me do the personal favorite after we check traffic real quick on WTN.
5: East Nashville, Ellington Parkway southbound accident at Cleveland Street blocks the left lane. Berry Hill, 65 northbound before 440. There's crash on the right shoulder. And Rivergate, 65 southbound at Vietnam Veterans Boulevard. Accident blocks the left lane. I'm Christy O'Brien.
1: Sunny today and a high of 82. All right, so my personal favorite out there in Cornell in New York, the protesters, they're protesting, this is a quote, the global systems of power that allowed this to happen in the first place. The global systems of power that allowed this to happen in the first place. Like, I would like somebody to, like, what does that even mean? I don't know what it means at all. But if she wants to talk about, and Sam and I were talking about this off the air, she wants to smash, or they all want to smash the patriarchy. What does that exactly mean? Because, you know, the problem is that the patriarchy or fatherhood in this country has clearly been diminished. And I got a couple of examples. Number one, and I don't know who these guys are. Well, everybody else does, but I don't know and I don't care, except the fact that they're being accused of this. Horrible judgment. So if we had better fathers in this country, then these guys wouldn't have been doing the horrible things that they did. That's number one. Number two, I don't know this girl, and I don't know who her father is, but he didn't teach her right. Because any woman that wants to be respected doesn't act in a manner like she did, which is show up at a party drunk. She is all good and ready to have a threesome, ends up in two threesomes. And apparently, and this is the bizarre nature of this whole thing at Cornell, the first threesome was okay for her. The second one was apparently not consensual. But then she goes and she fills out a police report, and the report, she says that it was all consensual and everything was just fine.
0: And then she texts the guy that she went to meet there and talked about possibly alluding to another threesome.
1: Open up again. You know what I mean? So, I don't know, smash the patriarchy. How about we celebrate fatherhood? Because a father would tell her, yeah, if you ever want to be respected, don't act like this. And earlier, we were talking about this. One of the super texters pointed out that apparently what happened is word got around that she gets around, and she was disinvited to some Halloween party back in 2024. So then it was like, oh, wait, everybody thinks I'm a woman of ill repute, so I'm going to have to say that I've been raped. That's what people are now saying. So listen, everybody looks bad here. The guys look terrible because they darn right well should know better. We were talking about the Duke earlier. We're talking about Duke lacrosse, right? We're talking about the Duke lacrosse team falsely accused of rape. Hans von Spakovsky had him on earlier talking about some of the constitutional aspects of not only this case, but also of the Krista Pike situation here in the state of Tennessee. He reminded us of the UVA case where a supposed victim, goes to Rolling Stone. Rolling Stone names all of these guys, absolutely ruins their lives. Whole thing ended up to be false accusations. You have the Canadian hockey team. Same thing happened there that Sam was talking about a couple months ago now. So, yeah. I just once, I would have liked to have read one of these signs or talked to one of these protesters that said, everybody needs to accept accountability for their actions. Mm-hmm. I would have loved to have seen, they probably don't know how to spell accountability because it is Cornell, but I would have loved to have seen that. Because everybody needs to be held accountable. If the guys actually did rape her, then they need to be held accountable. If she is falsely accusing them of rape and everything was consensual like she originally said, then she needs to be held accountable. Everybody needs to be held accountable. By the way, real quick, see if I can get this. Did I do traffic? All right, too bad. So I'm going to try to get pull this up real quick. Jonathan Turley was talking about, he was on Fox News. You folks know, if you've been listening to me for a while, that I really like Jonathan Turley. And he was on Fox News, and he was, because a big part of this is that the state of New York, they've now decided that they are going to bring charges against this guy. Can you bring up real quick, if you could, Sam? I hate to do this at the last minute, but Tish James, Letitia James, she had made a social media post about how these guys clearly, you know, need to be whatever, arrested, held accountable, whatever. And so the governor for the state of New York, the original prosecutors locally there in right around Cornell University, because this woman basically said it was all, you know, it was all above board. It was all consensual. Nobody did anything illegal, so on and so forth. She then changed her story. I went through all of this earlier. She changed her story, and we all know. We've talked about it for a while now. So Letitia James, you know, she came out and she basically said these guys are guilty. Jonathan Turley was on Fox News. He is one of the absolute best legal minds in America. And he said this.
4: She's already said on social media that this is an outrageous case, that the alleged victim has been put through this, has been forced to endure this, and that we stand with her. Those are the types of statements that her subordinates know she's going to want to see reaffirmed. You know, that if they find that there's no basis for a charge, it really undermines her in terms of her prior statements. So that's not a good place to start. I mean, frankly, Hochul should have looked at this and said, look, if I have a concern with this previous prosecutor, let me find someone where no one can have any doubts over. And instead, she picked the one person who has a long chain of doubts following her in not just this, but many cases.
1: Yep, Jonathan Turley. Now, what exactly is it that she said, and apparently AOC, not surprisingly, not giving any nuance to the conversation at all?
0: Yeah, so Letitia James posted on social media, reported as Facebook, what this young woman has been forced to endure is horrific and unacceptable. I'm holding her in my heart and in my prayers to her and to all survivors. You're not alone. We stand with you.
3: She cannot be the prosecutor on this case.
0: Yeah.
3: Or an investigator or anywhere near this case.
0: And when she was asked about it, she said, I will not comment on a Facebook post. So she made the post before she was appointed. Hochul appoints her. Then she says she won't comment on it. But that pales in comparison to AOC. The congresswoman from New York came out and blatantly stated to a public crowd, 7 men drugged and gang raped a 20-year-old woman. They lured her into a fraternity house. They drugged her with ketamine. Then they then posted to a group chat that she was incapacitated. And 7 men took turns gang raping her for 7 hours.
1: No nuance there.
0: Defamation much?
1: Well, here's the deal. And as we spoke to Hans von Spakovsky, one of the things that he said, and it is absolute truth, is that this woman and her attorneys, they are looking for a huge payout. That is clearly what they're trying to do. If you're looking for more on this, that we covered all of this earlier, We talked to Hans von Spakovsky about this also way back. I think it was in the 5 o'clock hour, maybe the 6 o'clock hour, not sure. But the woman has now recorded phone calls with the guys. Those were released, I think, last night. So there's a lot to this story. We did cover it a lot more substantively and in more detail earlier in the broadcast. It is 8:25 on Nashville's Morning News. Joan has the news coming up at 8:30. Joan.
3: We'll tell you why some of us are about to receive a check from the federal government. 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
1: Thank you, Joan. 8:26. 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
3: It's 8:30. I'm Joan Jones with your top stories. Got your forecast and traffic just ahead. And a heads up for drivers who use Interstate 65. The Hamilton Avenue Bridge over I-65 is being demolished, and crews are starting work on it this week. Now, that bridge is closed to vehicles and pedestrians and will stay closed until the bridge deck is finished. Drivers can cross I-65 using Chestnut Street or Wedgewood Avenue instead. Now, crews are going to shut down I-65 intermittently on Thursday and then again overnight on Friday. I'm posting the announcement to my X account so you can check it out there exactly when these times are. Find me at Joan Jones, WTN. The Trump administration is ramping up nuclear power production in the U.S.
9: The Department of Energy announced Monday it's loaning up to $4.2 billion to help modernize nuclear plants in Pennsylvania and Ohio. Energy Secretary Chris Wright says it's a way to deliver more affordable, reliable, around-the-clock energy. Nuclear power also produces no greenhouse gas emissions. Tom Graham, Fox News.
3: Meantime, the Tennessee Valley Authority was cleared to by the U.S. Nuclear Regulatory Commission to begin construction of the nation's first small modular reactor at the Clinch River site in Oak Ridge. An announcement from President Trump that may have been missed on late Friday. The Trump administration is sending $90 payments to about 20 million seniors nationwide to pay for their Medicare Part B premiums. The announcement on Truth Social said the money comes from the Medicare Improvement Fund, which the president called a slush fund that has only been used by Democrats in Congress to pay for waste, fraud, and abuse. Nearly 500,000 Tennessee seniors are set to receive those checks. Again, it's only for those who have Medicare Part B. Market numbers brought to you by Beacon Capital Management, online at beaconcm.com. Starting off on the plus side here on Wall Street, the Dow Jones Industrials beginning 179 points higher, NASDAQ up 161, S&P is gaining 38. That's the latest news. Traffic and weather next. I'm Joan Jones, WTN News.
1: Thank you, Joan. 8:33, Nashville's Morning News. I was just talking to Chris in the hallway.
3: Yeah.
1: He's going to bring something to the crisscross handoff that is going to blow your mind.
3: Okay.
1: How's that for a Marconi winning tease? That pretty good?
3: Yeah, not bad.
1: All right, very good.
3: Yeah.
1: USS, United Structural Systems. 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
3: Okay, so you have an accident in Hermitage on Dodson Chapel Road at Old Hickory Boulevard, another on Wedgwood Avenue in Belmont. That's right at 8th Avenue. And a crash in Laverne, eastbound lanes of 24 at Old Hickory Boulevard South, exit 62. Traffic every 10 minutes every morning on Supertalk 99.7 WTN.
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0: 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I'm farting in church.
1: Can't oh my gosh.
0: Gotta leave a quiet cloud in the holy house.
2: 8:38, Nashville's morning news.
1: But why?
2: I don't
1: know. Why do you allow him to do this?
2: What? I don't know what the
3: it's
2: song is.
3: It's because he asked for forgiveness, not permission, Joan.
1: That's true.
2: Listen, what? Joan, I'm not in charge. I'm not in charge. I can't control what he does in there.
1: Is this the Dan Manda show? I mean, is your name on the marquee?
3: It's actually Nashville's morning news.
2: I'm only with Joan.
1: I see.
2: And by the way, people stopped caring about me like 2 years ago around here. So when I no longer had the PD next to my name, and I'm just okay with that.
3: People were still caring 2 years ago?
1: Oh.
3: No, I'm just kidding.
2: You know, many people, you know, including me, had pretty much, you know, we were done after a couple of years as me as the program director, but I still did it for like 10 whole years. It's hard to believe.
3: Dan was the best program director I've ever had.
1: You're only saying that because the current program director is out of town.
2: It's exactly right.
3: Fair.
1: I know.
3: Is he the one listening in Ireland?
2: No, we got some. What's your name? Chelsea? Cassie?
1: Maybe he calls himself.
2: Claire. That's the same thing.
1: Maybe he calls himself.
3: Did anybody else notice that Dan was like, we got someone from Ireland, don't you know? And it's like, that's Minnesota, don't you know?
2: Oh, I'm sorry. Aren't they neighborly in Ireland, or is that also Minnesota?
3: I don't know.
1: In Minnesota, I thought it was the Somali accent.
2: Do they have an accent? Okay. For radio people that are listening on the radio, Chris just did some
3: what?
2: Did some clucking sounds.
3: No, I didn't.
2: Yeah, you did.
3: What are you talking about?
2: Check the tape when you get home, people. Anyway, so there you go.
4: I thought he was checking his teeth.
2: So people are complaining about Chaz Mulder ads.
3: Yeah.
2: So on the Super Text line, people are complaining about the Chaz Mulder ads.
3: Did you hear it? It was like,
2: no.
3: It's like, I'm a real Southern guy, and I noticed that them big corporate types like data centers. Has Charlie Hatcher said anything about data centers? You know, I reckon Charlie hasn't said anything about data centers. That's because I think he's on the take for them data centers. That ain't right. That's essentially the ad.
2: Is there a way to cue that up? No. I can't.
3: No, you have to. Now you have to.
2: I don't know if we have the ability. Are we? Is there a way to pull up Chaz Mulder's commercial, Sam? Is there a way to do that?
4: Yep, 1 second.
2: I don't know how to do that. So, anyway.
4: Right, let's see what happens.
5: Hey, how's it going? How's the family?
6: I'm okay. It's tough these days, though. I just got my electric bill this month, and it is a doozy.
5: Oh, don't I know it. I keep telling the kids, so stop leaving the lights on. But that's just not going to cut it.
6: I don't know what I'm going to do.
5: Well, there's an election for Congress coming up.
6: I heard Charlie Hatcher was running.
5: Don't get me started on him. Oh, he supports those AI data centers that'll send our power bills through the roof. I read that he supported a law.

0: that would make health insurance go up. And he supported those tariffs that raised prices for farmers.
1: Seems like Charlie Hatcher should know better, especially in tough times like these. He's the wrong choice in November.
2: I am a Southern gentleman.
3: Can I
2: just found out about that election that's happening, and now, based on this one conversation with that lady, I know Charlie Hatcher ain't right.
3: Why do they all sound the same? Like, all these guys in the... I mean, Marsha Blackburn, same thing. They all sound like, I don't know, like they're out on the range, and they've got, like... tobacco in their mouth.
4: It's a voice caricature of a Southern person.
3: Is that what that is?
5: Yes. So specifically trying to hit that Sam Elliott sounding
2: also,
5: demographic.
3: Why? Why does everybody do that? Because they all sound like that.
2: And she's like, my power bill's through the roof. Oh, me too. It's like, yeah, well, Charlie Hatcher's going to support data centers. It's not Chas Mulder has a plan to bring down your power bill.
3: Yeah.
2: You know, like all of these people, they never have a plan to actually bring it down. They just want to attack. I reckon that'll do just fine.
3: 2285 says, by the way, they hate Chas Mulder in Columbia. Like, every time we talk about Chas Mulder, here's one from 2285. Chas was my mayor in Columbia during his tenure. He's only increasing my water bill by 150%. Chas, I can't even do that voice that whoever that guy is.
2: Chas Mulder.
3: You know, if they eliminate AI data centers, then we eliminate AI, then who's going to write Chas Mulder's commercial?
2: When push comes to shove or rub comes to tug, I'm voting for Chas Mulder.
3: Oh, my gosh.
5: That's genius.
3: Did you just do that on your computer?
2: No, just off the top of my head, I was actually texting my wife.
3: Okay.
5: I can confirm he's looking at his own page.
3: Oh, I don't care. Whatever. It's fine. I'm not accusing you of anything. Anyway, so yeah, I speak to Charlie Hatcher about AI data centers? I think that I did. I mean, okay, so I guess my question to Chas Mulder would be that, okay, so what is then your plan? Because as you notice, he's not talking about him, right?
2: He's just saying that prices will go up even higher. And I reckon that's enough.
3: Is there any data centers in Columbia? I'd be actually curious. Can you Google that, Sam? Are there any data centers in Columbia? Because that, I mean, we know that there was a massage parlor that was...
2: When rub comes to tug, I'm voting for Chas Mulder.
3: Because, you know, he apparently... Okay, you know what? If... Joan, plug your virginal ears. So, if...
4: I've had three kids.
3: If you are... I hope you're enjoying what you're eating. So... Mm-hmm. You could say that Chas Mulder, I'm going to get in trouble for this.
2: The boss is out of town. Do it.
3: That's right. So by that commercial standards, by Chas Mulder's commercial, you could say Chas Mulder approved of happy endings in Columbia. Because he partially on that, you know.
4: If you use the same standards, you mean?
3: That's what I said.
4: Okay. Gotcha.
2: The only happy ending in this district is when Chas Mulder wins. No data centers.
3: No data centers?
2: Columbia.
3: Okay. So then my question to Chas Mulder would be, and I'm not for or pro data, for or against data centers, right? Like I get why we need them. But okay, well then if you had to choose, Chas Mulder, between not having AI in the city of Columbia and having no data center. Like, where do you go? You got to choose one. No data center or yes to data center and you'll have AI.
2: I also feel like it's just like, it's a false choice there. Like, right. We don't have to be pro data center to realize that we don't want some liberal
4: to
2: hold the seat.
4: Isn't it in Columbia that they raised the water bills like by 150%? Because they needed new infrastructure?
3: Well, I think that's what the guy is saying.
4: Oh, I see.
3: Yeah.
4: But that was under Chas Mulder's leadership.
3: Mm-hmm.
2: I reckon water bills ain't something we worry about down here in Columbia. We drink whiskey. That's why I'm voting for Chas Mulder.
4: You gonna shower in that whiskey, mister?
3: I mean, personally, I like Charlie Hatcher.
5: Chris, you know what it sounds exactly like?
2: What?
5: The Tegrity Farms commercial.
2: Tegrity Farms.
5: South Park reference.
3: Of course, yeah.
2: Sam was texting me about South Park last night.
5: Yeah, they've included Nashville in the new season.
3: Have they really?
5: Yeah. They had a problem with little weenie billionaires in South America because South Park's been renamed. And so Butters was tasked with getting rid of them, and he dumped them in the Cumberland River in Nashville. And so I'm sure it'll be an ongoing story in this season in South Park. Don't worry, I'll watch it for you so you don't have to.
3: Well, you know what happens in the Cumberland River, right, Joan? You throw something in there and it dissolves.
4: Oof.
5: I think it gave me the jump start of my immune system I needed. I grew up on that river. How dare you slander
3: that
5: beautiful
3: Amy says
5: body
3: too.
5: Of water?
3: No, Amy says that too. It's just like, you know.
5: It tastes like PBR. It's got a history that goes back to the Native Americans.
3: Yeah.
5: Don't slander it.
4: PBR.
3: By the way, people are mentioning that
4: peanut butter and
3: today's show definitely not for kids.
2: Let's go back to a simpler time where the rivers taste like cold PBR and they test your immune system every time you go underwater. Welcome to Columbia.
3: So with all this stuff going on at Cornell, I think I've said the phrase threesomes about 70 times today. So, and listen, I have to talk about it, right? Apparently the first threesome was okay, but the second one was beyond the pale, Chris.
2: The Eiffel Tower isn't just a statue in Paris.
4: Oh, my goodness.
2: That's why I'm voting for Chaz Mulder.
3: Okay, I don't get the Eiffel Tower reference.
2: We'll tell you off air.
3: Okay. Hey, you were going to bring something to the table that was going to be mind-blowing, and certainly this...
4: You mean threesomes isn't?
2: Something was blowing.
3: I knew.
2: What?
3: I knew.
2: All right, so
3: you were going to do that.
2: That's why I'm voting for Chaz Mulder. That's the new catchphrase. That's the new catchphrase. Anytime something awkward happens, that's why I'm voting for Chaz Mulder.
3: Anyway.
2: All right, so I wasn't worried about the Russian plague until last night.
3: Okay.
2: Now I'm terrified.
3: Go.
4: Why?
2: Taylor Swift's song Patient Zero dropped on September 25th, 2026. That was the same day that the live plague bacteria vial broke in that Russian lab. Then she died on October 2nd. That's the same day the song hit number one. And if you're keeping score at home, September 25th is exactly 6 years, 6 months, and 6 days after March 19th, 2020, when the U.S. began COVID lockdowns. So, my friends, we're screwed. And that's why I'm voting for Chaz Mulder. We're screwed. We're screwed. You know that, right?
3: Well, you know what the latest is now, is that a big article in the Daily Mail is talking about how, you know, indications are that they may be doing gain-of-function research kind of a thing.
2: Yeah.
3: So you got the Black Plague, the pneumonic plague, and maybe they're looking for different ways to either weaponize it or try to figure out a way. It's almost like, okay, hey, what if the Black Plague did this? We'll create it, and then we'll figure out a way to fight it. You're messing with Mother Nature. And then this scientist, this 28-year-old scientist, drops the vial. Why is she not wearing a hazmat suit, by the way? That's one of my questions. Like, what is going on in there?
2: The entire thing is crazy. I don't like the whole messing with germs and playing God.
3: No.
2: I mean, we've learned from this already. This should be shut down worldwide. It is an absolute insane thing to do.
3: Mm-hmm.
4: But isn't the Black Plague is different than the pneumonic plague?
2: Yep. One's bubonic, one's pneumonic.
4: Right. So the pneumonic plague, which is what she died from, has antibiotics that can control it.
3: Mm-hmm.
2: Allegedly.
4: Allegedly.
3: Why did they give it to her?
4: Didn't. It escaped because she dropped the...
3: No. Why didn't they give her the medicine?
4: Oh, well, I see.
2: This is the positive side, right? You ready for the bright side, the silver lining?
3: Sure.
2: It kills very, very quickly.
3: Yes.
4: Ah.
2: No, but this is the silver lining, because it's not like you're walking around for 3 weeks and you don't have symptoms and then
3: infecting a bunch of people.
2: Yeah, exactly. You got 24 hours you need to get antibiotics or you're cooked. So
4: that's why.
2: That's
4: she
2: the silver,
4: was cooked.
2: That's the silver lining. You're literally coughing up blood within 24 hours.
3: Yeah, but did she not tell them that she dropped the vial. Now, part of that story from the Daily Mail is that she, which came out this morning, that she may not have told the people that she works with because she didn't want to get in trouble. So the problem is there's no transparency that's happening inside of Siberia.
2: Yep.
3: Can you imagine the hellhole that Siberia is? You know what I mean? Like, you're out there, you're working at some plague facility.
2: The plague lab.
3: Well, do you know what happens? Like, in Siberia, I guess they actually have the plague, like, out in the wild. So that's part of why they have the facility out there. I don't get it myself, but that's what they do.
2: I don't know. I'm like, bring on the lockdowns. That was cozy. It wasn't bad. Looking back on it, it was pretty chill. Listen,
3: we got the drive with alcohol in the car.
2: We got
3: remember that whole thing?
2: We got Tiger King. You know, it wasn't all bad.
3: It was terrible.
2: Obviously,
3: it was terrible.
2: Obviously, and that's why I'm voting for Chas Mulder.
3: Just because?
2: Just because.
3: Oh my God, 9506. It kills quicker than a Tennessee execution.
2: Facts.
4: You know what? Everything?
3: Fact check true.
4: Yeah.
3: You're exactly right.
2: It actually takes.
3: Mm-hmm. All right, very good. I'm closing my computer. Got anything else?
2: Are you excited for the end of the day? For you? What does Dan Mandis do when he gets off air?
3: That's none of your business.
2: You're going to go to Starbucks? You're going to get in a nap? You're going to hit the hot tub?
4: It's hot tub weather
3: now,
4: right?
3: That is literally everything that I do, actually. Am I that transparent? I'll tell you what I'm not going to do. I'm not going to do any farting, which is what Sam is obsessed with. I've been battling the fart jokes all morning long with him. So
5: it's not just me.
2: You've been trying to hold him in.
3: No, I don't fart. And when I do, they smell like roses. Anyway. By the way.
4: Didn't he tell you not to do that again, Sam?
3: I sure did.
5: That was Matt's raspberry. That wasn't a fart sound. It just happened to sound like one.
3: Real quick on the Daily Dan poll, because he actually decided to do a Daily Sam poll. Are farts funny, yes or no?
5: 64% say yes. Over 150 votes.
3: Okay.
2: It is pretty funny.
3: You think, I know you think farts are funny.
2: I do.
5: You're going to tell me.
2: I'm not going to pretend they're not.
5: If you're walking out of a Cracker Barrel and there's an 85-year-old man in the rocking chair on the front porch and he absolutely just cuts the wind in half.
3: No, I don't.
5: You're
3: think
5: not going to laugh as you're
3: no,
5: walking away.
3: I don't.
5: He's going to be giggling his arse off, and you're going to go, "Wow,
3: Chris, am I uptight?" Because I'm getting the feeling that I may be an uptight.
2: I think you have.
3: I once famously said I might be a little prissy.
2: Oh,
3: P-R-I-S-S-Y, prissy.
5: Wow, a little.
3: I once. So
2: what's that about?
3: Oh, I know what it's about. Anyway, so, yeah, I may be a little... I fully admit that I may be uptight.
6: You can't handle the truth!
2: No, I got too many little kids. Farts are always going to be funny.
3: Yeah, I know.
2: The funny,
3: oh, Riker. Yeah. Riker just... You want to talk about crop dusting. That boy, holy mackerel.
2: Silent but violent. He's in and he's out.
3: Yeah. He does that to me. He did that to me in the kitchen. I got so mad. He did that to me in the kitchen a couple of months ago now, where I'm just like, I'm in the kitchen... And I'm making coffee. He comes in, and my kitchen has like you can walk in and walk out in different places. So
2: fancy.
3: I know. He walks in. Well, it's actually pretty small. He walks in. He crop dusts me, and he walks out. I didn't. It was silent but deadly. So I'm just making my coffee, and then I was just like this green film just surrounds me.
2: The humidity fills the air.
3: Damn it, Riker! You know what I mean? That's how it goes in my house.
2: You should do that to him. You should just start crop dusting Riker.
3: Unlike apparently most men, I can't fart on demand.
2: Well, you just wait until you're loaded up, and then you make.
3: And then
2: move.
3: Just go find him.
2: Yeah.
3: Walk into his knock on his door. Walk into his room.
5: No, you got to be.
3: Hey,
5: sneaky.
3: Man, what are you looking at? Oh, interesting. And they just.
2: And then like, just dip. Just get
3: dip.
2: Out of there.
3: Just see, do I the can, dip and run.
5: I can just picture you kind of like. Limping down the hall is to hold it in and not, you know, trip, stumble, and let it out on yourself.
3: Mm. 8:56, Joan, what you got for the news coming up, please?
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9: 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There's an accident at Beach Avenue. No problems on 65 or 24. No unusual delays on 40 or 440. 840 running accident free. I'm Christy O'Brien.
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4: 9 o'clock, I'm Joan Jones with your top stories, a full forecast and traffic coming up in 5. The former soldier who killed fellow service members in the name of Allah is finally being put to death. We get more from Fox's Sue Guzman.
10: President Trump clearing the way for a firing squad to execute former U.S. Army psychiatrist Nidal Hassan, who killed 13 people at Fort Hood, Texas in 2009. president's actions marking the first time that a president signed off on a U.S. military execution since 1961. Hassan was condemned to death in 2013 for the killings, which he said were in retaliation for U.S. wars in the Muslim world. A military jury finding Hassan guilty of 45 counts of premeditated murder for opening fire at a medical facility at the Central Texas military base. Sue Guzman, Fox News.
4: Tennessee's preferred method of execution, lethal injection, may be on the way out. News 2's Tori Gesner reports the failed attempt to execute Krista Pike is leading some lawmakers, like State Senator Richard Briggs from Knoxville, to consider other methods.
11: A 2014 study out of Amherst College looking into the five execution methods used from 1890 to 2010 found the fail rate for the firing squad was zero.
12: There still is a failure rate with the gas chamber, and I don't think we want to do that. We're not hanging people anymore, but there were failure rates at 3 or 4% with that. Even electrocution, it's about 1.9% in several thousand cases that they had looked at. But the one that there was zero botched cases was the firing squad.
11: They haven't decided on any one method yet, with time before the legislative session starts in January.
4: Now, Krista Pike remains unconscious on a ventilator this morning. So what happens if she never wakes up? Vandy Law School professor Christopher Slobogan telling WSMV4 that taxpayers would be on the hook.
13: Governor Lee would have to commute her sentence, and the state would have to care for her, just like they have to care for any prisoner who's got medical problems. Now, sometimes the care isn't all that great, but at least in theory, the state has to provide her full medical care.
4: And he says the Eighth Amendment prohibits states from putting someone to death if they are incompetent. While many companies are turning to AI to cut costs, Chick-fil-A says not here. The company says its drive-through lanes will still be staffed with human employees, taking orders verbally and bringing your order to the car. CEO Andrew Cathy saying that only humans can bring hospitality, and that's important for a warm environment for consumers. 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Still looking good. The Dow Jones Industrials plus 339 right now. The NASDAQ up 180, S&P 500 index gaining 52. That's the latest news, traffic, and weather next. I'm Joan Jones, WTN News.
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9: 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There's an accident at Beach Avenue. No problems on 65 or 24. No unusual delays on 40 or 440. 840 running accident free. I'm Christy O'Brien.
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21: I'm WSMV4 First Alert Meteorologist Stefano DiPietro. After a chilly start this morning, a mild afternoon. Temperatures in the low to mid 80s. That's under plenty of sun. Down to the 50s overnight tonight. Tomorrow will be warm again in the afternoon. Under plenty of sun, we're back in the 80s. Thursday and Friday, we're also mid upper 80s. Good sun with just a few afternoon clouds. Saturday, increasing clouds. Temperatures are still in the 80s. Sunday, get ready for some potentially soaking rainfall as highs fall back in the 70s.
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2: 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My name is Chris Hand. Show's brought to you by our friends at Better Water. We love those guys. They're also our title sponsor for our big midterm election night coverage. We're going to be doing that live at the Nashville Palace, where you are welcome to join. You can also get yourself a little VIP ticket and get some access to an open bar. That way you can really have some fun. But we'll have that coverage live on your radio, the FM dial, on all the apps. We'll have it on YouTube and Rumble as well. Don't forget to hit like and subscribe. We're live on YouTube and Rumble and Twitter and Twitch and all the things today as well. We're very excited about the show. It's been a while since we've had a new hoax drop. I don't know. It was the last hoax, the bloodbath hoax, like the last real big media hoax. Was it the bloodbath hoax? I think it was. But it's a tale as old as time. These hoaxes with the Democrats and with the media, and I'll be honest with you, kind of missed them. Kind of missed the hoaxes. But we got them back. We got a new one. Trump says Iran taking out L.A. would be a small price to pay. Now, while we can make the argument that it's easier to come back from a nuclear weapon than it is from Democrat control, I don't think that's what the president was saying. But that's what everybody is saying he was saying last night in Nebraska. It's insane. Absolutely insane. So just in case you're just keeping score at home, President Trump has been on the campaign trail. And he's going to continue to be on the campaign trail. He is working hard, probably harder than a lot of these Senate Republicans, when it comes to getting his guys across the finish line for the midterm elections. Now, are we going to win in the midterms? I don't know. I'll be honest with you. I don't know. And I'm not trying to be doom and gloom. I'm just looking at the reality of the situation here. And we're already in an uphill battle because of being the incumbent party. Then you throw in grocery prices, gas prices, and the war. I mean, it's an uphill battle. And I don't think I got accused of being all doom and gloom. If acknowledging reality is being doom and gloom, then I guess I'm a doom and gloom guy. I can still make the argument that we trust the conservatives to put us in a better position than we trust the Democrats. And I'll make that argument all day long. But if you're looking at it, we could be in a position where we take it in the shorts. Yet the media still feels the need to lie and besmirch this man and take his clips out of context every opportunity they get. So just for the sake of the argument, and I know you might not be watching every single Donald Trump rally, and I get it. I mean, if you've seen one, you've seen them all, essentially, right? Like, that's not a knock on the guy. It's just it's pretty similar. These rallies are pretty similar. But if you're not watching every single one and you miss seeing this live, then you might fall prey to the latest media hoax. And again, there's a long history of this. I mean, we can go down the line, very fine people, Russian collusion, bloodbath, drink bleach, inject bleach, losers and suckers, the Muslim ban, the tear gas for a Bible photo. I mean, even outside of Trump, there's been tons of hoaxes. Remember the border agents whipping migrants, remember when they said he grabbed the steering wheel of the beast? You remember that one? Like, oh, yes, Donald Trump. He was sitting shotgun in the beast, and he grabbed the steering wheel. Got it.
0: Just eager.
2: The disabled reporter, all Mexicans are rapists, the koi fish. I mean, like, we can go on and on and on. It's a tale as old as time. But if you're not watching every single Trump rally, it's hard to debunk the latest media hoax. And the latest media hoax is that Donald Trump said that L.A. or San Diego would be a very small price to pay for Iran, meaning he would sacrifice those cities. That's the narrative that's being pushed this morning. Now, again, I'm not even going to go there. But but when you watch the whole clip, that's not what he said at all. It's just not. It's another media fabrication. And I would wonder if the media is a little bit more nervous than they're letting on when it comes to these midterm elections, when they feel the need to push a hoax as clear as this. So this is the original clip with the context.
18: But I want to see a tremendous victory. You want to see a tremendous victory because it verifies all the things we did. And again, remember, with the war, it's just artificial. It's a little bit high. It's a small price to pay for keeping the world safe, keeping our country safe. They can take out a city. Let them take out Los Angeles. Let them take out San Diego. This is a very small price to pay, and it's going to be over with very soon. It's essentially almost over with. And they might keep going a little long, you know. They always say they have a big threshold for pain. They need it, let me tell you. They need it. But it's going to end very soon, and it'll end one way or the other, and your gas and your gasoline and all of the things. And don't forget, we also took on a country.
2: So again, there's the context. He was saying that the high gas prices are a very small price to pay when you look at the grand scheme of things. And an Iran with a nuclear weapon could take out Los Angeles or San Diego. Now, could Iran take out Los Angeles or San Diego? Is that even really a realistic possibility? I'm not here to debate that. What I'm going to tell you, though, is that the media is running with this, saying that they will Trump would sacrifice Los Angeles or San Diego with the war with Iran. That's how they're framing it, and they're clipping it again. Completely out of context. This was the Kamala HQ account that's now just headquarters.
18: I want to see a tremendous victory. You want to see a tremendous victory because it verifies all the things we did. And again, remember, with the war, it's just artificial. It's a little bit high. It's a small price to pay for keeping the world safe, keeping our country safe. They can take out a city. Let them take out Los Angeles. Let them take out San Diego. This is a very small price to pay. And it's going to be over with very soon. It's essentially almost over with. And they might keep going a little long, you know. They always say they have a big threshold for pain. They need it, let me tell you. They need it. But it's going to end very soon. And it'll end one way or the other. And your gas and your gasoline and all of the things. And
2: That's how they clip it. That's how the leftist media accounts are clipping it. And then the leftist mainstream media comes in behind the Democrats, and now they're spinning it. Good Morning America just dropped a two-minute clip. They're running this on all their programming this morning. Good Morning America is going full hoax. And it's like, listen, here's the thing. Not every conservative is in favor of the war. Not every conservative is excited about the gas prices. Every conservative knows that this framing is wrong. The narrative is just that. It's a narrative. It's not the truth. And these media outlets are evil for running with this. They're lying to the American people.
20: Less than 30 days until the midterm election, President Trump is out on the campaign trail defending the war in Iran. But it's those comments he made about the regime taking out two American cities that is prompting swift and fierce backlash this morning.
2: Swift and fierce backlash? Oh, the backlash is so swift. It's so severe. Ah, my back. It's been lashed. Oh, my gosh. Oh, Mr. President Trump, how could you do this to us? How could you do this, Mr. Trump? Swift and fierce backlash. Swift and fierce. Has it been swift? Has it been fierce? It seems like this is just the media creating something out of nothing. And it's disgusting. It didn't stop there, by the way. The backlash was swift. The backlash was fierce.
0: This morning, President Trump facing growing criticism after suggesting Iran could, quote, take out Los Angeles or San Diego, two American cities run by Democrats.
18: They can take out a city. Let them take out Los Angeles. Let them take out San Diego. This is a very small price to pay, and it's going to be over with very soon.
0: Those comments sparking fierce backlash from Democrats.
2: Fierce! It's fierce! Oh, my gosh. Did he say what I think he said? He said it. Good morning, America's running with it. Oh, my gosh. If only there was a little context to the comments. Don't worry about the context. Cut the context. Cut the context. Don't let context ruin a good story here. The story is the swift and fierce backlash, obviously.
0: Democratic leaders in California. Governor Gavin Newsom calling President Trump deranged and dangerous. The mayor of San Diego, Todd Gloria, writing, San Diego is not collateral damage. We are not expendable, and we are never a small price to pay.
2: Thanks, Todd. So, I had no idea. I'm hearing this for the first time. Oh, Gavin Newsom's calling Donald Trump deranged and dangerous. Oh, I had no idea he felt this way. I'm hearing this for the first time. This is so strange.
0: And L.A. Mayor Karen Bass adding, the role of a president is to protect the country, not to actively threaten it and encourage attacks on American lives.
2: Yeah, good point, Karen. The role of a mayor is to keep water in the fire hydrants and not hire woke firefighters that will destroy your city in the event of an emergency, which you just happen to be out of town for in Ghana. It's fine.
0: The president, who was campaigning in Nebraska, defending the war he started in Iran, calling rising fuel prices artificial, but under pressure to ease the pain before the midterms, Trump signing an executive order aimed at bringing down the cost of diesel.
18: Look at that, isn't that nice?
0: The president won Nebraska by 20 points, but the Senate race is tight. Farmers there and in battleground states across the country have been hit hard by those record diesel prices, now at $6.30 a gallon. The president's executive order will temporarily allow the use of so-called red dye diesel, a tax-free fuel typically reserved for heavy machinery like farm equipment and construction. But some analysts warn the effects will be limited and will not have much impact on prices due to a lack of global supply.
20: So diesel has skyrocketed about 77% this year due to this ongoing war with Iran. Now in its seventh month, President Trump promises that it will be over soon, but this deadline has shifted multiple times, and right now there is no end in sight, George.
2: Thanks. Good morning, America. Thanks, ABC. I had no idea that President Trump was so deranged, so dangerous. I'm completely stunned. I'm shocked. And I'm voting for Jerry Green now. I don't know what else can I do. I have to vote blue no matter who, because I can't live with myself if I know that the president is going to allow LA or San Diego to be wiped off the map and he's going to call it a small price to pay. So, there's a couple things here. First of all, I feel like the truth hits harder, man. Like the truth does hit harder. Gas prices are high. The war is unpopular. Why not just lead with that? Oh, it's because Trump signed an executive order on the diesel prices. So if you report on that, you have to report on what he's actually doing to bring the costs down. That's the issue there. So you lean into the insanity. You lean into LA and San Diego being wiped off the map, and that's a small price to pay. Got it. You don't hate the media enough. You understand that, right? Like, for all of the blemishes, for all of the warts of this Trump administration, we are still in an incredibly better position than we would ever be with these Democrats in charge. And while the Democrats will continue to push narratives like this, this administration is going to continue working for the American people. And there will be policy disagreements that we have. There will be things we don't like. But all these Democrats can do is point to the price and say, look at what he did. Not look what we'll do to make it better. The president last night on stage in Nebraska, the big point that they're ignoring, which she gave a brief mention to at the end of that ABC report, I'll give credit where credit's due, is that he signed an executive order on diesel gas prices. And it could substantially drop the price. What was the executive order? How are the prices going to drop? And when? We'll talk about it when we get back. It's 921. 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
1: Mason and I off the air were just like, is that Kelsey Grammer? Did you hear that commercial?
0: Yeah.
1: If you're on YouTube, you probably didn't hear it, but there's a commercial with Kelsey Grammer. I don't know what he's selling. But then I was talking to Mason. I think Frasier low-key radicalized me into being a talk radio host. Also, news radio is better. Joan.
0: Yeah.
1: Professional opinion. Frasier or news radio?
0: I really like news radio.
1: News radio is awesome.
0: Yeah. Yeah.
1: Mason's never seen news radio.
2: I haven't seen it, no.
0: What?
1: That's what I said.
0: You under a rock or something?
2: Practically.
1: These youths, Joan.
0: Utes.
1: What are we going to do with these youths? President Trump yesterday announcing in Nebraska that he is signing an executive order on diesel gas.
3: Farm vehicles, construction equipment, and other off-road vehicles have used what is known as red dye diesel. You know what that is? I don't know what the hell it is, but whatever it is, it's supposed to be very good. Does anybody want to explain that? Red dye diesel, everybody, which is exactly the same as normal diesel, but is sold tax-free for off-road vehicles and big trucks. So tonight, right? These guys know exactly what I'm talking about. They're going to be very happy in about 2 seconds. So tonight I'm going to sign a historic executive order to officially waive the off-road requirement and allow anyone to purchase tax-free red dye diesel for any reason. And I'd like to ask Natalie to come out. Natalie, come out. Bring it out right now.
1: I mean, when you're talking about the hoaxes that they pushed last night at the Nebraska rally, I'm surprised that they weren't like, oh, and then he brought Natalie on stage, and they looked at each other. They gazed in each other's eyes. There must be something going on there behind the scenes. But he signed an executive order right there on the stage. What does it do? Well, it sets a relief window from October 5th through December 31st, but the pump price, that effect is not going to be automatic. It's also still not fully in place yet. When will we see the ripple effect from this? When will we see the impacts? We'll dive into that when we get back. It's 9:30. 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
0: 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I'm Joan Jones with your top stories. A Utah woman has filed a federal lawsuit claiming she was sexually assaulted by corrections officers while being held inside Nashville's downtown detention center after an arrest last year. Here's News 2's Lexi Wilson.
5: She alleges deputies pepper sprayed her, restrained her, and moved her to an isolated area of the jail. The lawsuit claims she was injected with a sedative drug, kicked in the head, and raped by two unknown correctional officers. Travis says she was released with a concussion and traumatic brain injury. She later did a rape kit exam at a Nashville hospital, and the evidence was turned over to Metro Police. Now, as she takes her case to federal court, the Davidson County Sheriff's Office says it reviewed documentation from her time in jail and found, quote, no evidence that aligns with these allegations.
0: Now, Metro Nashville Police have assigned investigators, and they say the rape kit is still being tested. A Millersville man convicted of child sexual abuse has just received his sentence. News 2's Peyton Kennedy says Ian Jarrett will spend the rest of his life in prison.
6: He's been sentenced to 98 years in prison without the possibility of parole, probation, or an early release. He is convicted of abusing a girl multiple times from when she was 8 until she was 10. The victim eventually told a trusted adult who immediately contacted the Tennessee Department of Children's Services.
0: Now, District Attorney General Thomas Dean in a social media post saying Jarrett will never hurt another child. That is the latest news, traffic, and weather next. I'm Joan Jones, WTN News.
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1: Off-road vehicles and big trucks. So tonight, right? These guys know exactly what I'm talking about. They're going to be very happy in about 2 seconds. So tonight I'm going to sign a historic executive order to officially waive the off-road requirement and allow anyone to purchase tax-free red dye diesel for any reason. And I'd like to ask Natalie to come out.
2: That was Donald Trump last night in Nebraska signing that executive order on stage. But what does the executive order mean? It's Super Talk 99.7 WTN. 38 minutes past the hour. My name is Chris Hand. 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You can watch us on YouTube and Rumble. Hit like, hit subscribe, share the show with your friends. We appreciate you. You're welcome to join the show as well. 615-737-9986. So he is signing an executive order. He signed it last night. What the order actually does, within 5 days, by about October 10th, the Treasury must decide whether it can defer, under existing disaster tax authority, the federal diesel taxes incurred from October 5th through December 31st. If it does, which I would imagine that they would, right? I don't imagine Scott Bessent is going to go against him on this. I would imagine that they talked about this behind the scenes before he just did it on stage. He had the executive order ready to sign. So take that for what it's worth. If Treasury's cool with it, those amounts are going to be deferred with no penalties or interest. Within those same 5 days, Treasury must tell the IRS to announce that it will not impose the usual dyed diesel penalties when red diesel is sold for highway use or used on the highway in that same window. Treasury must also look at ways, including legislation, to wipe out the deferred tax entirely. The order defers it. It does not, by itself, forgive it. Then you're going to have agriculture and transportation. They're going to be told to help get dyed diesel to farmers and to coordinate with states and industry. The White House is also asking states to match the policy. So it could be twofold here. But then the federal on-road diesel tax is 24.4 cents per gallon, which is the 24-cent figure that Donald Trump talked about last night in Nebraska. The White House example is more than $100 off a typical truck refill if that federal tax is not collected at the pump. When you would actually see it, I mean, that's the real question. The legal window is already open, October 5th through December 31st. But it's got to hit retailers and it's got to hit drivers. And they're going to be waiting on that IRS announcement and implementing guidance due this week. So until that is out, most stations will not switch dyed diesel onto the highway pumps. State diesel taxes are untouched. Those are often as large or larger than the federal tax, and they stay in place unless a state waives them. We find out what our state tax is on diesel here in Tennessee. Thank you, Mason. But the enforcement of dyed fuel rules is also mostly state and local. So even after the IRS notice, the tax is deferred, not canceled, unless Congress or a later Treasury action eliminates the bill. Stations may hesitate to drop the price by the full 24 cents if they think they might still owe it later. A separate supply move in the same fact sheet, a deal for Europe is happening where they're going to be releasing 100 million barrels of refined diesel over the next 4 months. That could affect the underlying price as well. More slowly, not this week, but it does look like we're going to be getting some relief. Realistically, the retail impact is after the IRS notice, sometime in the next several days to a couple of weeks, and only where stations choose to sell dyed diesel for the road and where state tax and enforcement do not still block it. It will expire at the end of 2026 unless extended. Did you get the what it is in Tennessee?
3: 27 cents per gallon.
2: Jeez.
3: Yeah.
2: So, I mean, theoretically, you could be saving if the state of Tennessee, where we are, comes through and doubles down and eliminates their diesel tax. I mean, you could see 51 cents off. 51
3: right on,
2: cents.
3: Yeah.
2: Yeah, 51 cents. So that could be a big deal, man. That could be a massive deal. It's not going to alleviate everything, but it would alleviate a good chunk. And I think that we should be thankful for that. At least it's a

0: administration is trying to do things, right? The mainstream media is going to avoid this, by the way. You're going to see the mainstream media spinning over Donald Trump said that L.A. or San Diego would be a small price to pay. They're going to go full hoax all day, all week. I'm telling you, you're going to see this time after time after time. Good Morning America and ABC, they already started. CNN is going to be running that hoax nonstop. What they're not going to touch is the actual executive order, because it's actually going to help Americans. And why would they want you to know that the president wants to help Americans? Why would they want you to know that? They don't want you to know that. They don't want you to know anything. They want the Democrats to win in the midterms. The media is the propaganda arm of the Democrats. I don't need to explain that to you. You've known that for a very long time. President Trump also talking about the price of diesel last night in Nebraska. He put a lot of blame on Zelensky, and he put a lot of blame on Zelensky striking Russian refineries. The refineries have been an issue. You have the refineries being struck overseas, but you also have Democrat states shutting down refineries here in America. Now, that's not the end-all be-all, but it absolutely creates an impact. It creates a ripple effect here on the gas prices. Up here.
1: But the word refineries, where Russia's losing a lot of refineries because of Ukraine, that has to do with a lot of the diesel that you see, where ours is being... Think of it, the blue states are closing up refineries. California is closing refineries, think of it. And they're, I don't even count their oil price, because if you do, they're paying $2.50 more than anybody else, probably almost in the world, but they're paying $2.50. Do you know California has a lot of oil underground? They don't want to get it. And California has refineries that they close up, and they close up their refineries. They're crazy, okay? They're crazy. Last week at my request, European nations agreed to release massive amounts of diesel fuel from their reserves. They have tremendous diesel fuel. Diesel's a big thing over there. We have a good relationship, and they're releasing it as we speak. Prices are all going down. Prices are all going way down, but they really are going to plummet as soon as that war ends. It's going to be very soon. And today I'm announcing another unprecedented...
0: That's when he gets into the executive order that he signed. I mean, listen... I still am fully of the belief that Donald Trump is doing good things for this economy. And you might not believe it when you look at the gas prices. You might not believe it when you look at the grocery prices. But I still think a lot of fruit from this administration has yet to be harvested. When you see the infrastructure investments that are coming in, when you see a lot of the steel deals that are being signed, you see the nuclear deals that are being signed, you see the automotive deals that are being signed, you see all this investment from all these different countries and the jobs that it's going to create. I would still, absolutely, even today with the high price of gas, hitch my wagon to Donald Trump and the conservatives when it comes to the economy. Because while the Democrats continue to finger point, they have no actual solutions. They have no actual plans. No Democrat will put a plan on the table to talk about it. I mean, even in the commercials that we have running here locally, it's two Tennesseans and they're talking, oh, my electric bill is so high. Well, did you know? The conservative is for data centers, and that's going to make your bill go higher. No plan to make your bill lower, just threats and fear-mongering about it going higher. It's the same across the board with these Democrats. It just is. There's no getting around it. Meanwhile, Trump's administration continues to push for more investments. They continue to strike more deals. And it happens again and again and again. Yesterday, historic moment, and maybe I didn't see this coming when we took out Maduro in Venezuela. Maybe you did. Maybe you had a better eye to the future than I did. But yesterday, Doug Burgum had just a major announcement about aluminum being shipped for the first time from Venezuela. And again, you wouldn't see this with the Democrats. You're seeing this because of Donald Trump's policies.
2: Looking at the ship that delivered, as you said, the first strategic shipment of aluminum here to the United States from Venezuela since the relationship has been normalized, 15,000 metric tons. And your viewers might say, how does that affect me? Well, if you're watching the show today, you're using aluminum. If you drove a car today, if you've got your microwave, if you've got your cell phone, anything you touch, and of course your electricity transmission lines between states, with aluminum. And if you flew on a plane today, of course, aluminum. It touches literally, it's hard to go through a day in America and not touch aluminum. We were importing about 75% of the aluminum that we need. We need to do more smelting and developing of that product here in America. But we also have to have secure supply chains. One of those is going to be directly from Venezuela to the Gulf Coast. This is going to help lower prices and improve security for all American industries.
3: Yeah, Mr. Secretary, we're talking about aluminum today. There's also been talk about gold, of course, vast reserves that Venezuela has of oil. The increased economic cooperation between the United States and Venezuela, what a turnaround from the way it's been for the past 25 years.
2: Well, it's incredible because, of course, the place where this is offloading here, this was an abandoned shipyard, now has over 600 or 700 jobs here in Louisiana. And on the other end, the smelter that's producing this aluminum is operating at about 1/10 of its capacity. So there's an opportunity in Venezuela for economic development, and here in Louisiana.
0: You're seeing this repeated over and over in the country. But there are people that want you to hand the keys back to the people that created a lot of these problems in the first place, while these people just point their finger and offer no solutions. And we have to acknowledge the reality. Gas prices are high. Grocery prices are high. There was a poll out from AP, the Associated Press, which you might roll your eyes at, which I don't blame you for rolling your eyes at. But it surveyed 2,100 and change potential voters between the 24th of September and the 28th of September. And it showed, according to that poll, that just 17% of Americans approve the president's handling of higher prices, while only 26% approve of his handling of the economy overall. Roughly 65% of those polled blamed the president for the higher prices because of his policies. When you break that down along party lines, 67% of Republicans said higher prices were the result of factors beyond the president's control. In 2022, the same poll showed roughly 87% of Democrats said that higher prices were beyond President Joe Biden's control, while 44% of the broader public believed higher prices were the result of Biden's policies. They say Trump is falling short of expectations on the cost of living, with 69% of the public saying his handling of the issue has been worse than expected, including 52% of Republicans. More than half of the adults say the country as a whole, the national economy, and their local economy are worse off since Trump was reelected in 2025. It continued, 46% say they and their families are worse off since the start of Trump's second administration. Most Americans, 73%, say the country is heading in the wrong direction, including 92% of Democrats, 47% of Republicans. And that's what we're up against when it comes to the midterms. I mean, right there in black and white, we have to highlight the president's victories. We have to highlight the investment. We have to highlight the battles in fraud if we want to win this midterm election. It's going to be an uphill battle. But the fact that there are people out there who think the Democrats, when they come to the table with finger pointing and no real plan, is the right solution, absolutely insane. Scott Jennings last night, CNN.
4: Two things can be true. You could think Ken Paxton has made, you know, bad personal decisions. But at the same time, you know, I don't want to put my face in a wood chipper and elect Democrats to run the country. I mean, they've gone plumb crazy right now with all the socialism and the abolish ICE and the abolish prisons and the abolish borders, et cetera, et cetera. Just because I have some quibble with Ken Paxton's personal life doesn't mean I have to turn the country over to people who hate it. And so I think that's a pretty decent message.
5: Guess what? They raise prices. So.
4: I mean, I think it's pretty simple. If I were running a campaign right now, I'd say the people who dug a very deep hole are making you one promise. Go back to the shovels. And I wouldn't let them do it. I think the Republicans have great points to make. I think they've passed legislation. I've not heard a single Democrat campaign argue what bill or policy they would change. They want to go back to the way they were doing it. And most of the cost of living in this country that people are mad about came under Democrats.
0: So he's talking about the Ken Paxton race, but the overarching message there is absolutely true. The people who dug a very deep hole are making you one promise. Go back to the shovels. Should we let them do it? 615-737-9986. If you want to join the show, turn the monologue into a dialogue. Your calls, your texts are always welcome. You can jump inside the chat over on YouTube. We'll have more audio from President Trump at the rally last night. We'll also continue to talk about the hoax that is being pushed, but we'll also talk about election integrity. Did you hear what happened in Maricopa County? Maricopa County, Arizona, the bastion of election integrity. What they just did with thousands of mail-in ballots is going to infuriate you, and I'll break it down when we return. It's 9:51. 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
0: It's a terrifying story, Jen.
14: What's that?
0: That's a terrifying story.
14: Yeah, it is a terrifying story. Yeah.
0: We were talking about C-sections last night because we got another baby on the way.
14: Yes, I heard.
0: And I was like, yeah, maybe you've heard.
14: Yeah.
0: I was like, it's not a big deal. And then I heard that story on the way in.
14: Maybe I should have not done that story today. Huh?
0: It's a terrible timing. Yeah. Terrible timing. Luckily, though, I tell Virginia, anytime Joan Fake News Jones is doing something, just tune it out.
14: There you go.
0: So hopefully she doesn't hear it.
14: Yeah. But,
0: thank you. Thank you, Joan.
14: Sure, no problem.
0: If you want to join the show, 615-737-9986. Joan Jones with the headlines on the way in less than 2 minutes. Let's go to Sandra on the road. Sandra, how are you, miss?
15: I'm fine, Chris. I need you and Dan and Matt to start telling people that if they do not vote for Marsha, then every vote that they don't cast or they cast for one of the independents is a vote for a Democrat.
0: Yeah, you're absolutely right, and I've been making that case. We actually had Jerry Green on the show. I appreciate the call, Sandra. We had Jerry Green on the show a couple weeks back. Is it a couple weeks back now? The interview's on YouTube. She's as insane as you would think she is. She is as leftist as they come. She is another Abigail Spanberger, and I don't want her anywhere near the governor's mansion. Not even as an invited guest. Golly. Probably steal the silver. I'm just kidding. I don't think she would actually steal the silver.
16: I don't know.
0: Mason thinks that, though. Maricopa County. This is how Democrats win elections. Wait until you hear what they did with mail-in ballots. Before, people were even supposed to get mail-in ballots. It's going to infuriate you. The only way a lot of these Democrats can win is if they cheat. I'll break it down when we get back. It's 10 o'clock on Supertalk 99.7 WTN.
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14: 10 o'clock. I'm Joan Jones with your top stories. Got a closure this morning to tell you about. It's in Columbia. There is an overturned dump truck that has Carter's Creek Pike closed down at Brookhaven Drive. Be aware of that as you're traveling today. In the news, a mother is suing TriStar Summit Medical Center, saying the doctors who performed her C-section in May left behind a sponge inside of her. News 2's Nikki McGee picks it up from there.
17: As a result, it says the mother suffered postpartum complications, including a bacterial infection. Now the parents are asking for at least $500,000 in compensatory damages against TriStar, in addition to further compensation determined by a jury in this case. TriStar's attorneys responded on June 17th, denying negligence. One interesting part, it denies that the doctor named in the case was, quote, an employee or agent of the hospital. TriStar's attorneys are also requesting a jury trial in the case.
16: I hear that if dads just stick around and make sure they check for more, that that's going to be okay, Chris.
0: Thank you.
16: Yeah. In other news today, some students at Cornell University are calling for that school's president to resign, and they've held a big protest yesterday.
18: Protesters at the campus demonstration included students, faculty members, and others wearing purple ribbons and sharing messages of support for Jane Doe, the name of the former student suing Cornell over its response to sexual assault allegations. John Hartnett with Students for a Democratic Cornell was there.
19: The two most important demands are the expulsion and the revoking of all degrees with the perpetrators associated, and the reform of the Cornell conduct system, the judicial system here, into an independent institution.
16: That's Fox's Tanya J. Powers reporting. Now, on-campus publication says that the protest got out of hand with activists smashing a glass door to one building and smearing messages on the walls, including smash the patriarchy. In other news, the Supreme Court has rejected to hear a challenge to a Michigan school district's ban on shirts with the phrase, "Let's go, Brandon." A mother said her two sons were ordered to take off their sweatshirts in 2022 when they arrived at school. She says that amounts to a First Amendment violation. But lower courts ruled the schools can ban that phrase because it's a veiled vulgarity. You'll remember it was 2021 when spectators at a NASCAR race were chanting, "F.U. Joe Biden," when a TV sports reporter believed they were chanting, "Let's go, Brandon," for driver Brandon Brown, who had just won the race. President Trump at a campaign rally in Nebraska last night, signing that executive order aimed at lowering diesel fuel costs.
1: "I'm going to sign a historic executive order to officially waive the off-road requirement and allow anyone to purchase tax-free red dye diesel for any reason."
16: Red dye diesel reserved mostly for farm operations, the White House says allowing truckers to use it could save them more than $100 per fill up. That's the latest news. Traffic and weather next. I'm Joan Jones, WTN News.
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3: I'm WSMV4 First Alert meteorologist Stefano DiPietro. After a chilly start this morning, a mild afternoon. Temperatures in the low to mid 80s. That's under plenty of sun. Down to the 50s overnight tonight. Tomorrow will be warm again in the afternoon. Under plenty of sun, we're back in the 80s. Thursday and Friday, we're also mid upper 80s. Good sun with just a few afternoon clouds. Saturday, increasing clouds. Temperatures are still in the 80s. Sunday, get ready for some potentially soaking rainfall as highs fall back in the 70s.
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1: Identification. Please, Massey, I don't have to give identification. The only reason the Democrats won't approve it is because they want to cheat, and they do cheat. And if you do that, they won't be able to cheat any longer. They cheat. That's the only reason.
0: That was Donald Trump last night in Nebraska saying what we all know, saying it out loud. Democrats cheat in elections, and they cheat in many different ways. Illegal aliens on the roads, the mail-in ballots. And it's always example after example. And I mean, you can call me a conspiracy theorist, but the DOJ has been charging these illegal aliens for cheating and voting. Is that they've actually in the past couple of weeks, they've charged more illegal aliens with voter fraud and voting when they shouldn't have, more than the Biden administration did in its entire 4 years. Because with the Biden administration, it was a happy little accident. They went full Bob Ross and they just said, you know, it's fine. It's fine. By the way, 8 minutes past the hour, Super Talk 99.7 WTN. I'm Chris Hand. Hey, how are you? You can listen to the show anywhere. iHeartRadio, tune in the FM dial. You can watch us on Super Talk TV. The big ones there, YouTube, Rumble, and X. Hit like, hit subscribe, hit repost. We appreciate you watching and joining in wherever you're at. So Maricopa County, which is just, you know, it's really a place with a lot of election integrity. I don't know how to explain it any better. Then it's just the best. It's just top notch. There's a story coming out of Maricopa County that should make everyone's eyebrows raise. Maricopa County has always had big question marks on it when it comes to election integrity, longstanding, you know, back to Kerry Lake, back to 2020 and beyond. Maricopa County is just a weird, weird place in the state of Arizona. But what they just did is insane. The early voting for their election doesn't start for a couple more days, but some voters are going to be getting their ballots just a little bit sooner than they anticipated because, guys, there was an error. It was an error. A mailing error has led to some ballots already being sent out, despite the fact that ballots are not supposed to be mailed out until Wednesday, October 7th. The Maricopa County Recorder's Office says that more than 3,100 ballots were mailed out on October 1st, which is 6 days ahead of schedule. The mistake, they say, was made by Runbeck Election Services and was not authorized by the county recorder's office. Officials didn't otherwise elaborate on what led to the erroneous send. So for voters that have already received a ballot in that area, officials are like, no, it's fine. And don't worry, they were sent to the right voters. You can fill them out and you can return them as normal. There's nothing to worry about here. But it's eyebrow raising because of all the question marks surrounding mail-in voting. It's eyebrow raising because it's like, how do you guys not follow your own process? And President Trump yesterday called it crooked. This is when he was about to leave the White House. He was on his way to Nebraska. President Trump was asked about what happened in Maricopa County.
22: Thousands of ballots in a so-called error before early voting.
1: When did that happen? Just now? It's crooked. So Maricopa just sent out thousands of ballots in error. Maricopa County in Arizona, and they have to be ashamed of themselves. By the way, there were no errors. You know that, right? There were no errors. Did you hear that? Maricopa sent out thousands of ballots illegally, and they got caught. And now they're saying it was an error. Maricopa is a very, very dishonest county.
0: They got caught, and now they're saying it's an error. You know, it's these errors. The errors never happen to benefit Republicans. You notice that? It's just like it never happens that way. There's always happy little accidents that happen, but they always seem to just lean one way. It's so weird how that happens. President Trump is always, obviously, and rightfully so, on high alert when it comes to voter fraud because of everything we've seen. Everybody's got a little PTSD from 2020. People got PTSD from the L.A. County mayoral election, the Los Angeles City mayor election, excuse me, where Spencer Pratt came in number two, and then, well, they had more mail-in ballots to count. Guys, they kept counting those ballots until they ran out, which just so happened to be right after Nithya Raman, the Democrat socialist, overtook Spencer Pratt in second place. And it was just so weird how everybody that voted by mail, they only voted for Nithya Raman. It didn't even break evenly across all three candidates with Bass and Raman and Pratt. It just, they all broke for Raman. I mean, what an amazing set of circumstances that they had there. I'm not saying it's cheating. I'm just saying it's truly unbelievable. You know, it's awesome. But President Trump was asked by a reporter, where's the evidence, when he says there's a lot of cheating via vote by mail?
2: Vote by mail if you think it's fraud.
1: No, vote by mail or vote in person. I'd rather have them vote in person, but they can vote by mail if they want, because we seem to have no choice, because a lot of people want to vote by mail, but a lot of very good people also want to vote in person. You can do either. What we're concerned about is there seems to be a lot of, there is a lot of cheating in vote by mail.
2: Where?
1: A lot of cheating.
2: Where?
1: All over.
2: I'll
1: tell you what. Start off by taking a look at California. Take a look at no evidence.
2: No.
1: With millions and millions of ballots, you are fake news.
0: I love the guy. It always hits. Doesn't it always hit? If you're watching on Super Talk TV, he did a little point, right at her nose. Like, had he gotten just a couple inches closer, he would have booped her on the nose. It would have been a little boop. You are fake news, boop.
1: And millions of ballots, you are fake news.
0: So good. He's right. I mean, we all saw it just a couple months back. Nobody's surprised by this. And, like, everybody knows it. I mean, the Democrats were railing against this just a few years back. It's all so tiresome. It really is. 615-737-9986 if you want to join the conversation. Let's go to our friend Brian on the road. Brian, how are you?
4: Hey, brother. I think we're sharing grandchildren and children at a school break today out in some apple orchard, I hope. I hope your children are there. It's a beautiful day out here.
0: Amen.
4: I just want to say, we hear all the time, the American people are smart. I don't think so. Every time I hear that, makes me go, what? If we were that smart, we'd be more than 50%, right? Because 50% is a failing grade. And I think we let a lot go by. And it's probably our fault. That happened in Maricopa County. Didn't we used to have this guy named Sheriff Joe out there?
0: Yes, I believe so.
4: Made the inmates do a little work and stay out. Well, that used to be a bright spot for me, because I thought, wow. And you know what? Coming up I-40 just a few minutes ago from Cookeville, I saw a group of prisoners out picking up trash. But I'm out all the time, all day, every day, except for a couple of days a week when I don't work. And I see them. I don't see that. I don't see anybody working for us, the people who pay the taxes. And when you don't act appropriately, like Krista Pike, you get your punishment. Play, you know, like you say all the time, play stupid games, win stupid prizes.
0: Yep.
4: But I just want to say, the IQ of the American general public is not very high.
0: No, and you know what? I think this is the conspiracy theorist in me. I think it's been done intentionally. Like, I think it's been done intentionally over the years. We've been dumbed down with mass media. Now we've been dumbed down with social media. We've been dumbed down with junk in the food, junk in the water, like with just the absolute brain rot that is porn, and how much it has just engulfed our society. I mean, like, you can go down the list, and I don't think it's going to get better before it gets worse.
4: Well, what I don't understand is that we've let it happen. I'm not on the socials. I don't have a Facebook account or an X account. Does that mean I'm left out of the loop? No. I listen to you. I listen to I never watch CNN because I let Matt do that so I don't have to. But you know what? I'm not dumbed down, I don't think, because I won't allow myself to be. I won't believe everything I see. I don't even believe everything. So until Trump puts that 24 cents in the pockets of the people that need it that drive diesel, I'm not going to believe that.
0: Trust but verify, right? Trust but verify.
4: 100%. I come from the financial services area my whole career, 30 years. And I never believed my own numbers until I verified them.
0: You got it.
4: It always took, when you closed the books for the month, you still verified them. You didn't, you did random count maybe sometimes, but you did audits and constantly. And I do that with my own personal finances. I want to make sure that what I had a lady one time say, come by and say, would you open the vault? Let me back there. I said, what, for what reason? She said, I want to see my money.
0: Yep.
4: I mean, think about that, how silly that might be to some people, but really it's not that silly.
0: No, it's not. But no, I'm with you.
4: The American public, I don't agree. Where we rank in the world educationally, I don't believe that. I believe we rank way up, except for the social problems now that we're having in all the schools. The public school system's screwed.
0: Yep.
4: You're a fool. I hate to say this because there probably are bastions out there, little pockets of people. But you're a fool if you let your children go to public school.
0: I mean,
4: unless you just cannot afford it.
0: There's situations where public schools are good. I'm not going to paint with a broad brush there. But I would say that you're going to have to do a lot of unlearning if you send your kids to public school, no matter what.
4: Oh, my gosh. What they're exposed to today is not worth the education they might be getting.
0: Exposed to in the 90s wasn't worth the education we were getting. I mean, it was all fear-mongering and climate scams, and the Gay Straight Alliance was still running around doing what they do. But, I mean, they were telling me, you're going to have to deal with acid rain. Have you ever dealt with acid rain, Brian?
4: No, never. And you know what another thing is? God has given us a wonderful start to the fall season.
0: Amen.
4: It's not climate change, baby. It's the Lord.
0: Amen. Hey, I appreciate the call. 615-737-9986. If you want to join the conversation, the low IQ of Americans, I think that we all understand exactly what he's talking about. President Trump last night, Nebraska mail-in ballots.
1: Identification. Please, Massey, I don't have to give identification. The only reason the Democrats won't approve it is because they want to cheat, and they do cheat. And if you do that, they won't be able to cheat any longer. They cheat. That's the only reason. They had a guy on television last week, and they say, are you in favor of a Democrat, Congressman? Are you in favor of voter identification? No, I'm not. Why? And he couldn't answer the question. Then he said, it's racist. That's right. It's racist. It's racist. Everything's racist to them. It's a disgrace. We want voter ID. We want voter ID, identification. Somebody said, what does ID stand for? Those people. I don't know where the hell this person comes from. So now I say voter identification. We want to have proof of citizenship. We want to have honest elections. That's all we want.
0: That shouldn't be a big ask, but in 2026, it seems like it is. The low IQ of the American public. Do you not remember what we dealt with under the 4 years of Joe Biden? I remember what we dealt with, and that's the choice that we have in this election. President Trump laid it out last night as plain as day. I'll play you this clip, and then on the way we're going to be talking about where Americans are getting their information from when it comes to who they vote for. This was President Trump last night.
1: The choice in this election is very simple. You can vote for the radical left Democrat communist to loot your wealth, raise your taxes by $5 trillion, annihilate your borders, crush Nebraska farmers and ranches, mutilate your children, and give 25 million illegal aliens amnesty and the right to vote. That's what they want to do. They're letting them in so they can get amnesty and the right to vote. That's the only reason they're letting them in. Or you can defeat the Democrat communist and vote for more money in your pockets, bigger paychecks for your families, lower taxes, less crime, a roaring Nebraska farm industry, and no amnesty for illegal aliens. You must vote Republican. Just think of what we've accomplished in less than 2 years. You know, it's great. I said this.
0: And think about what is left to accomplish, what we won't accomplish if we lose in the midterm elections. Tony and Eddie, we'll get to your calls on the way. Plus, what are Americans turning to for their information when it comes to the midterm elections? Your source here is absolutely going to matter. We'll talk about it when we get back. It's 1021. 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
1: How did I lose weight? And I did lean right here. I did. I love this stuff. 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So chatting with Miles, I'm up at like 235. 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
15: That's Joan Jones in the newsroom. Headlines on the way in less than, what, 4 minutes? Mason's smiling because I, like, walked back into the studio as Joan goes, I'm Joan Jones, WTN News.
16: Got some perfect timing, Chris.
15: Mason's sweating bullets over there wondering where I am. I had to get hot water for my tea.
16: Drench.
15: I had to get some hot water. Sorry. Did I miss anything?
16: Nothing crazy.
15: Joan talking about sponges again?
16: Yep.
15: Gross. 615-737-9986 if you want to join the show. Let's go to Eddie on the road. Eddie, what's up, man? How are you?
17: I'm pretty good, Chris. How are you this morning?
15: I'm good, man. What do you got?
17: Well, I'm the red diesel. I am a sixth-generation farmer that drives a truck now. And I am a Republican, and I'm going to hold my nose and vote for Marsha Blackburn. But this red diesel, it's not accessible to trucks. maybe some loggers, grain haulers, cotton haulers, but for the most part, it's not going to help any of you over-the-road truckers, because where are you going to get it? There's nowhere to get it.
15: Well, I mean, you know, forgive me for my ignorance, and I'll be honest with you, I'm not a trucker, right? So I'm not going to pretend to be one. But wasn't he saying that they're going to be shipping that to the gas stations, essentially? Saying that he's going to lift that issue off the table, and then get rid of the federal diesel tax. I mean, which is like, it's kind of twofold there. I don't know if they're going to actually be bringing the red diesel to the gas stations, to the pumps to fill up at. He said he's going to remove that barrier, and then he's going to remove the federal tax, which is 24 cents, and he's encouraging states to double down with removing their tax as well. But that's...
17: Now, if he just drops the 24 cents off of the clear diesel, then yes, that will help.
15: Well, and that's what they're saying. They're saying that within about 5 days, they're gonna have this kind of in motion. And it's about agriculture and transportation are told to help get dyed diesel to farmers and coordinate with states and industry. And then the federal on-road diesel tax, 24.4 cents per gallon, is going to be waived from October 5th to December 31st.
17: Well, I didn't understand all that part. I thought they were talking about just being able to buy the red diesel. And so I appreciate you clearing that up for me.
15: Yeah, man, absolutely. I appreciate you listening. I appreciate what you do, dude. We need a lot more truckers, and we salute you guys. So thanks for doing what you do.
17: I appreciate what you do, because I listen every day, Chris.
15: Man, God bless you. Anecdotally speaking, we are the number one show for truckers in Tennessee. So I appreciate you, Eddie.
17: I agree with that statement, Chris.
15: Hey, thanks for the call, man. Energy Secretary Chris Wright expanding a little bit more on Trump's order to lower diesel prices.
18: The order was signed yesterday, and it's 5 days for Treasury and the Department of War to find the specific authorizations. But we're in a crisis right now with a shortage of diesel because of a conflict between Russia and Ukraine, China deciding not to export diesel anymore, and we still have reduced flows of refined products out of the Middle East, although they're on their way up. It is a tight market because all of the Russian exports are out of the market. The Chinese exports are out of the market. We'll bring back the Middle East exports. U.S. refineries are running at highs. I think diesel prices peaked a couple weeks ago. They're down 20, 25 cents already. I suspect we see a gradual decrease in diesel prices in the coming weeks and months ahead.
15: Hey, listen, pray that he's right. Let's pray that he's right. On the way, Americans are turning to something new for information when it comes to the elections ahead of them. Your source is going to matter here. We're going to break it down when we get back. It's 10:30. 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
19: WTN. Joan Jones with your top stories. Got your forecast coming up in 5 minutes. President Trump has approved the death sentence for Nadal Hassan at the 2009 terrorist mass shooting at Fort Hood in Texas.
20: Pentagon's top spokesman posting, quote, Secretary of War Pete Hegseth has recommended and President Donald J. Trump has approved death by U.S. Army firing squad for convicted terrorist Nadal Malik Hassan, the jihadist who opened fire on unarmed American soldiers at Fort Hood in 2009. He killed 13 people and wounded 32 others while shouting Allahu Akbar during the attack. Among those killed is 21-year-old Private First Class Francesca Velez, a Chicago native who is pregnant.
19: That's Fox's Lucas Tomlinson. A date for the execution has not been set. A 14-year-old girl sitting on a bench outside her apartment was reportedly attacked by a man with a hammer. WSMV4 reports she was waiting for her school bus at the Gibson Creek Apartments in Madison when 35-year-old Devin Butler attacked her. Neighbors telling the TV station no kid should have to feel unsafe outside their own home.
21: For a child, they shouldn't have to carry around a weapon. If they're just going to school and coming home, they should be safe enough to walk around their own living area and feel completely calm and safe.
19: Devin Butler was later arrested and charged with attempted homicide. The girl suffered severe head injury. She, however, is expected to make a full recovery. And got a heads up for drivers who use Interstate 65. The Hamilton Avenue Bridge over I-65 is being demolished. Crews are starting to work this week. The bridge is closed to vehicles and pedestrians and will stay closed until the bridge deck is finished. Drivers can cross I-65 using Chestnut Street or Wedgewood Avenue. Now, crews are shutting down I-65 intermittently on Thursday and then again overnight on Friday. I have posted the announcement to my X account. You can check it out there for full details at Joan Jones WTN. That's the latest news. Traffic and weather next. I'm Joan Jones, WTN News.
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2: 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We hope to see you out there. It's going to be a lot of fun. Matt Murphy's going to be doing his whole show live. Then myself, Mandis Benson, we're going to join him on the air. Then at a certain point, Mandis and Benson will dip out. They got morning shows. They're going to be up early. And myself and Murphy, I think we'll carry on into the wee hours of the night, the wee hours of the morning. We won't stay for 2 weeks while California counts their ballots, but we will stay with you as we get the majority of the election night results in. So we want to see you at the Nashville Palace. 99.7WTN.com. You want to join the conversation? 615-737-9986. Let's go to Ed in Manchester. Ed, how are you, sir?
4: Well, I'm nervous making my radio debut.
2: That's all right. Don't worry. I'm nervous, too, every day.
4: I used to deliver fuel out of Nashville, and it's not going to have an impact here in Tennessee because there's not a separate supply chain for red dye diesel, in at least in most areas of Tennessee. Matter of fact, if you looked at the fuel prices for red dye diesel, it's kind of like a boutique item. Hell, a lot of times out in Warren County, for instance, there's a lot of farmers that just fill up at the Kroger and use run that diesel fuel in it because Kroger was selling road diesel for cheaper than dye diesel.
2: No, I mean, that makes a lot of sense. You know, the thing I would say is that the executive order that was signed last night, it does three things. It's an emergency tax relief on diesel fuel, okay? So it's going to tell the Treasury to decide within 5 days whether existing law allows it to defer payment of certain federal diesel excise taxes incurred in the window of October 5th to December 31st with no penalties or interest. It's also going to tell the IRS to announce it will not impose the dyed diesel penalties if red diesel is sold for highway use or used on the highway in that same window. And it's going to tell the Treasury to look for a way up to and including legislation to wipe out the deferred amounts later. The order itself does not cancel them, but you could see a 24.4 cent relief at the pump from the federal diesel
4: but
2: tax.
4: But that's the problem. There's no increase in supply there, so the offsets are going to be negligible at best. There's not this giant tank of red dye diesel anywhere. Matter of fact, the dye doesn't get loaded until they're loading the diesel fuel on the truck, and then they inject the dye in there. Most fuel stations in Tennessee, you know, at least the name, the truck stop, major truck stop chains don't even carry it.
2: Yeah, but you could see
4: he dropped that down there when he was in Nebraska, because when you get up to Iowa, Nebraska, Kansas, eastern Colorado,
2: yeah, they're dealing with it more than we are.
4: Truck stop chains, they'll actually hold 80,000 gallons of red dye diesel on hand just because of the amount of farmers and farm machinery out there. But you don't have that infrastructure here in Tennessee.
2: No,
4: at best you're going to have 500 gallon tanks of red dye diesel at some of these places.
2: Yeah, and it makes total sense why he dropped it in Nebraska for the reasons that you just laid out. I mean, the tax isn't going to be canceled, but the Treasury could hold it and issue deferrals on it, which would absolutely create an impact here in Tennessee.
4: I would postulate that Europe releasing diesel from their reserves is going to have a larger impact than. I just don't think there's going to be, it'll be a nickel on the gallon tops.
2: I think it'll be a little bit more than a nickel. I mean, you're already seeing the prices fall, right? What it was over $6.50 yep. last week. It's what, $6.30 today. I mean, it is dropping. The Europe.

0: a release of what was it, 100 million barrels, I believe. I had the number in front of me. I don't have it anymore.
1: Yeah. It was a substantial amount.
0: That's absolutely going to make an impact.
1: Runs out.
0: But my argument would be when you do all these things in conjunction, you're going to see a bigger impact.
1: But I just don't think there's going to be that much of an impact due to the red dye diesel flipping. I mean, there never was. You know, when we were driving through these natural disaster areas, they'd always suspend the red dye diesel stuff, but it never increased the supply. We were always limited to 50-gallon purchases at local truck stops, and hell, they were having National Guard trucks bring fuel into these places and just limiting the purchasing.
0: That's during a natural disaster, which is a little bit different than just Monday through Friday in Middle Tennessee. I mean, yeah, they're going to see a bigger impact.
1: Supply chain constraints. It doesn't matter if it's a war or a natural disaster or whatnot. You know, those same supply chain constraints are just going to choke everything. You know, and whatever modest bump we get, I just don't think it's going to be. It's not going to be lasting, and the only way out of this would be a resolution with Iran. I don't think we're going to see that before the midterm, just like you said. But you know, like I said, I don't think
0: anybody thinks this is going to be lasting. I mean, the executive order would only be signed through December 31st. I think it'll absolutely have an impact in Nebraska and Iowa, like you mentioned, as the president talked about. That's why he dropped it there, but. What would the alternative be to do absolutely nothing?
1: Well, the market usually corrects itself. I mean, eventually these resolutions will come into fruition, but I would just say we just got to hurry up and, you know, don't want to steal your thunder, but prosperity nukes sound like a pretty good idea all the time.
0: Listen, it's easier to come back from a nuclear weapon than it is from Democrat control in every country. That's just the data. That's just the data, Ed. Every country that's ever been nuked has become a prosperous place that you would want to visit. The data doesn't lie there. I appreciate the call, Ed. 615-737-9986. If you want to join the conversation, let's go to Tony in Ontario. The King of Canada is on the line. What's up, Tony?
2: How you doing, Chris? Actually, I'm in Ottawa. Nation's capital, beautiful city. I was listening to you and Dan Mandis this morning, and the thing that you're 100% right on is that if you go back when Biden was in power, all of these crises were internal crises or domestic crises that were formulated by policy. One of the policies that really irked me was the fact that you guys canceled the pipeline from Alberta through North Dakota or wherever it was going to go through because it was affecting, I don't know what environmental issue, but that's what they're all about. They're all about exactly like Mandis said, the Michigan senator candidate that can't answer a question as to whether or not he supports the Muslim Brotherhood. The answer is if you're American and the Muslim Brotherhood is advocating terrorism and all kinds of evil against your country, the answer is I don't support them. But, you know, you have divided loyalties, you have socialism, you have, you got communism if you really want to look at it.
0: Yep.
2: And you'll never be able to build your country back if you get the blue wave that comes back in. And if the people down in Tennessee don't believe me, you look at Canada, diesel fuel up here is $13 a Canadian gallon. Now, we're a little bit bigger on our Canadian gallon, but my son, when he fills up his F-150, is close to $200 Canadian. It's unsustainable, okay? That gas, that diesel used to be the cheapest stuff you could buy. And they do this because they're virtue signaling. They don't want people to use diesel. And all this stuff about the red diesel, we have the same stuff up here. You can't use the regular diesel. You got to use the agricultural inclined diesel on farms. It costs you a lot more. So, you know, like I said to one of you guys who were talking about the cost of living, up here for approximately 3 liters of milk, you're paying $8 Canadian. If you buy a gallon of milk, it's close to $13.
0: Yeah, it's
2: insane. So you think about that. This is what happens when you have the hypocrisy. Okay, I'm just going to make two points. Trump Trump wants to bring industry to your country. Whether he's doing that to the detriment of my country, he's doing that to the detriment of the entire world. His focus is build America.
0: Yep.
2: Brandon never said build America. He just said stop everything, stop burning fuel. In our country, our carny, the carnival huckster that he is, the carny, C-A-R-N-Y, it's an appropriate name for this, I won't call him names, but he's never done what Trump does. He doesn't come to different parts of Canada and say, we're going to rebuild the fishing industry. We're going to rebuild the automobile industry or the shipbuilding industry in Montreal. Or he's going to do so. He doesn't say any of that. Or we're going to build back the steel industry. Or we're going to go into mining. Or we're going to go into oil. No, he doesn't say that. He doesn't say anything. He's never providing a solution. Your president is saying, I'm going to build this. It's going to be tactile. You're going to feel it. You're going to see it. And he shows up and he speaks all over the place. For an 80-year-old, he looks like he's a 40-year-old. Okay, yep. He's in 50 states. And our prime minister, who was an appointed, never voted. He wasn't voted in. He was anointed. He took over a job when our last clown left. Trudeau just resigned and put him into power. And what does he do? He promised to get rid of interprovincial tariffs. But it's not just that. It's subsidies and quotas. So in our country, Chris, if you want to buy BC wine, which is okay, It's like California wine, and you want to ship it to Newfoundland. Newfoundland pays 300% tariff on that internally on that bottle of wine. Quebec, there's a 28% tariff because they like drinking, so they lowered the tariffs. In Ontario, it's 68%. Carney has these tariffs between the provinces that is costing us thousands, and I can't give you the numbers, but it's costing us a lot. And as far as we're concerned, we'd rather buy California wine. It's cheaper.
0: Yeah, so I mean, and if you
2: buy your stuff.
0: And if you want to look at the next tier, and I appreciate the call, Tony, if you want to look at the next tier in liberal policies, I mean, look no further than Canada.
3: Just because I have some quibble with Kim Paxton's personal life doesn't mean I have to turn the country over to people who hate it. And so I think that's a pretty decent message.
4: Guess what? They raise prices. So.
3: I mean, I think it's pretty simple. If I were running a campaign right now, I'd say, the people who dug a very deep hole are making you one promise, go back to the shovels. And I wouldn't let them do it. I think the Republicans have great points to make. I think they passed legislation. I've not heard a single Democrat campaign argue what bill or policy they would change. They want to go back to the way they were doing it. And most of the cost of living in this country that people are mad about came under Democrats.
0: He's absolutely right. Americans, though, are turning to chatbots created by Silicon Valley leftists to determine how they're going to vote in the midterm elections. Your source here is absolutely going to matter. I'm not saying don't turn to a chatbot, but you're only going to get as good information out as you're going to get as the prompt you put in. Breitbart has the story. NPR reports that Johnson, who's studying how to become an illustrator, already uses ChatGPT for meal planning, job hunting, and other household tasks. This time, he wanted help with something bigger, deciding how to vote. He typically votes Republican but refuses to support the MAGA movement, picking Democrats or third-party candidates instead. That night, he wanted to compare Senator Shelley Moore Capito, Republican out of West Virginia, with challenger Rachel Fetty Anderson in West Virginia's race. Johnson isn't unusual. About half of Americans say they use AI chatbots, according to Pew Research Center. Johnson opened up his ballot research by bringing up an earlier run-in with the chatbot's caution around politics. The previous time I brought up politics, you didn't seem to want any part of it. You just gave a simple, I can't help you with that. So I don't know if we want to go into what my guiding principles are, he wrote. ChatGPT responded, we can discuss your guiding principles. I shouldn't try to manipulate your political views or tell you how to vote, but I can help investigate candidates according to the criteria you choose, compare evidence, discuss political philosophy, and reason through priorities. When they raised immigration as a priority to talk about, telling the bot, immigrants, refugees is an interesting one because I am left on that issue. Let's touch on that. ChatGPT laid out the candidate's position in detail. Capito has stronger border enforcement, ICE, CBP funding, the Laken Riley Act, and the Trump administration border policies. Fetty Anderson has less detailed immigration material publicly available at the time. So they avoided assigning her generic Democrat positions without evidence. Johnson wanted something shorter. I just wanted to touch on it, he replied. The chatbot conceded fair. I turned touch on that. into an immigration policy seminar. The point here is that if you're using AI chatbots, you're only going to be as good as the chatbot. You need to make sure that you're cross-referencing this stuff. I'm not saying don't use ChatGPT, but cross-reference it with Grok, cross-reference it with Claude. Go back and forth and back and forth three or four different times and see where the truth falls. I use Grok for a lot of my AI analysis. We use ChatGPT for a lot of the image creation on the radio station. They're all great for different reasons. But when you lean in and trust it for your political views, it can get dicey, and it can get dicey very, very quickly. So verify the source. It's 10:53. 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
10: All right, drivers, we got a problem in Maury County. Carter's Creek Pike is completely closed due to an overturned dump truck there at Brookhaven Drive. Krista Pike still on life support despite being under a death sentence. There is a Fox 17 story out there where they asked an attorney about what the next steps might be, and we'll let you hear that coming up at 11 on Super Talk 99.7 WTN.
0: Ken, do you think I'm far off when I say this is going to turn into a bizarre 2026 Terry Schiavo case with Krista Pike?
10: I do not.
0: It's going to get weird, isn't it?
10: Yeah, because it looks like courts are going to get involved.
0: Not a fan of courts. David in Columbia wanted to talk about Krista Pike and Russia, which was, I mean, that's an odd pairing, but we're here for it. What's up, Dave?
11: Okay. Thank you for taking my call, Chris.
0: Absolutely, sir. What do you got?
11: Do you hear me?
0: Yes, sir. Loud and clear.
11: Okay. All I want to say is I support everything you say. Yes, she should get what's coming to her. But on the same side, I think Krista has suffered enough. I mean, I don't believe in what she did. I don't support it. But I mean, I do think she is suffering enough. I mean, if you can understand what I'm saying.
0: I mean, I get where you're coming from. I would completely disagree. I like how you started out the call saying, I support everything you say. Well, here comes the disagreement. I don't even support everything I say, by the way. Sometimes I just say things. No, she hasn't suffered enough. She was handed down a death sentence. She's still alive. She needs to be put down. Side note, we put down dogs for less. So unplug that lady and call it a day. Or, as Tim Burchett said, prop her up and bring in the firing squad. Fun fact, later on in the 11 o'clock hour, the firing squad is making a comeback. We'll talk about when and where during the lightning round. Also, on the other side, immigration updates. Remember I had Jerry Green in this studio. She's the Democrat Tennessee gubernatorial candidate, total goober. She said, the illegal aliens in Nashville, what do you mean? They're paying taxes. They're working. Oh, and they're also sexually assaulting minors. Wait until you hear this story that happened in Nashville. I'll tell you about it when we get back. It's 11:01. 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
10: I'm Ken Weaver with your top stories. Drivers, again, a big problem in Maury County where Carter's Creek Pike has been completely shut down due to an overturned dump truck there at Brookhaven Drive. Got the full forecast coming up in 5 minutes. Krista Pike on life support despite being under a death sentence after Tennessee's attempt to execute her by lethal injection failed twice last week. Fox 17's Karen Aguilar spoke with constitutional attorney David Rabin.
12: Krista Pike been pulled off life support despite her death sentence.
13: The death sentence was imposed by a court, but it was to be done at the prison. They cannot, quote unquote, execute her at a hospital by removing her life support. That would be murder.
10: He says Tennessee law requires an execution to be carried out through the state's legally prescribed process at the prison. Rabin says if Pike stays in a vegetative state, taxpayers could be responsible for the cost of her continued medical care. Meanwhile, leading state lawmakers weighing options, Speaker of the Tennessee House Cameron Sexton telling WTN's Matt Murphy he's glad Prison Chief Frank Strada resigned, but Sexton doesn't think Tennessee's lethal injection process is the problem.
14: And, you know, I don't think any process or procedures were violated. I just think what you have is you have people who may not be eating or wanting to drink and being dehydrated, which it becomes very hard to find veins at that point in time.
10: Speaker Sexton says all options, including the electric chair, are on the table. And
14: there should not be a victim's family in our state that has to wait 30 years or even 20 years for justice.
10: Yeah, he says lawmakers are going to work on it. Tennessee's entire execution process for the rest of the year is under another outside review. And concerns growing about another disease outbreak following the death of a Russian lab employee who died, according to Russian officials, from pneumonia last week. It has triggered a quarantine at a Siberian hospital. Fox's Jillian Turner reporting from the State Department.
15: Secretary of State Marco Rubio could not be clearer on this. He reiterated what he said yesterday, which is that so far the Russians are not sharing enough information about this health incident with the United States. He also re-upped his push for Russian officials today to share more information with the Trump administration.
16: Maybe, you know, there's nothing there. Maybe it's bigger than we thought. We don't know. We'll have to make those decisions on the basis of the information that we're learning and are being provided. And so far, that's still quite limited.
15: The World Health Organization has surged experts, meanwhile, to focus on this case, but they are providing zero information about the threat this plague poses to Americans.
10: Yeah, Russian officials maintain they've found no evidence that suggests that worker died from any substances that originated in the lab. That's the latest news. Weather's next. I'm Ken Weaver, WTN News.
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25: I'm WSMV for First Alert Meteorologist Stefano DiPietro. After a chilly start this morning, a mild afternoon, temperatures in the low to mid 80s, that's under plenty of sun, down to the 50s overnight tonight. Tomorrow will be warm again in the afternoon, under plenty of sun, we're back in the 80s. Thursday and Friday, we're also mid upper 80s, good sun with just a few afternoon clouds. Saturday, increasing clouds, temperatures are still in the 80s. Sunday, get ready for some potentially soaking rainfall as highs fall back in the 70s.
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0: 7 minutes past the hour on Super Talk 99.7 WTN. Hey, how are you? I'm Chris Hand. The show is brought to you by Better Water. Better Water is actually one of our big sponsors, along with the Glock store, for our midterm election night coverage. It is going to be fantastic. We got the best guys in the business on the election night coverage on November 3rd. We're going to be doing the whole thing live at the Nashville Palace. 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
0: 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Okay. So inside baseball, I was like, I have a story that we're going to do here in a minute after we clear out some phone calls. And I said, can you put this up on the thing when I do the story? Because I want the headline there. And Mason goes to the stream, and I said, I actually believe it's called webcast.
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1: Get it right.
0: Bigot. So, anyway.
1: Bigot.
0: Nashville Palace. It's going to be awesome. Midterm election coverage. If you can't make it out there, you can watch on YouTube. 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
1: Coming out.
0: Glockster Better Water.
1: I'll give you a high five. Crisp high five.
0: Dude, the high fives are going to slap.
1: Generational.
0: I thank you for the note, by the way. Just a little bit more inside baseball. When you guys call in, Mason gets like two or three words to type a description into my phone screen. And he also types your name. So on this one, he wrote Murphy, not the host.
1: Not the host.
0: From the borough. Wants to talk about Krista Pike. What's up, Murph? How we doing, man?
2: Mr. Han, good morning.
0: What do you got, sir?
2: I have taken my blood pressure medicine, and rightly so. I am embarrassed. I'm disgusted on this whole prisoner that will probably end up being the most expensive prisoner this state has ever had. Now that she's in about a $4,000 to $5,000 IC unit a day.
0: Yeah.
2: See, I'm tired of opening my internet and seeing what looks like a senior portrait of her looking to the side with makeup on and her hair done. I don't know where that was taken. Obviously, he's in prison. When were senior pictures? And who gives her makeup? And it's, I will pay. I will pull the plug. I will do it. Pull the plug.
0: Yeah.
2: I'm tired of 18 stories on every local news website with different pictures of this murderer, killer.
0: Yep.
2: That now we're spending $5,000 a day to keep a condemned killer alive. Love your show, Chris. Pull the plug.
0: I'm with you 100%, Murphy. Thank you for the call. He's absolutely right. Absolutely right. All right. So, I mean, I got no comments. I'm just in full agreement. Joey in West Nashville, you're up next on Super Talk. Thanks for holding as long as you did, man. How are you?
3: I'm all right. How you doing today?
0: Good. What do you got?
3: Yeah, a lot. When I first tuned in, you were talking about where do people get their information, and then I heard you talking about Claude and stuff not too much later, but I would definitely look on X. I think X is one of the platforms where most people are involved, especially in politics. And but two, my biggest thing, right? President stood beside these AI techs, and, you know, when one of them came out last week and said, it's dangerous, we're doing too much, you know, they made it a left-right thing, a political thing. You had the Democrats saying, oh, we need to stop it. You got Trump saying, we need to beat China. But Elon Musk just said yesterday, standing right beside the president, that things will calm down once they do the universal income, even a universal basic high income. How is that not socialism, bro? Like, how is that not socialism?
0: I am so with you. I don't like Elon Musk pushing UBI, and just in case anybody missed it, let me play the clip real quick, and then we'll come right back to you, Joey, because I want people to have the context. Elon said the most likely outcome is an abundance of income And then that would lead to a universal basic income, which I do think is dangerous. I'm not gonna beat around the bush. I don't like the idea at all. But this was Elon's comments.
4: I think by far the most likely outcome is an age of abundance, where we don't have just a universal basic income, we have universal high income. People speak about medical benefits. I think but maybe it's worth talking a bit more about that.
0: So he didn't say that he's for universal basic income. What he said was, with the influence of AI, everybody's going to be able to make a lot more money. It doesn't sound like he's going to be giving out free checks, unless you disagree. Did I hear that the wrong way?
3: Universal basic income means everyone will get money in the age of abundance.
0: He said the future is most likely UBI. He said it's an age of abundance where we don't have just a universal basic income. We have a universal high income. So I interpreted that is not the government giving us a high income. It's that everybody can make more money because of how AI can help your business.
3: Yeah. I mean, I disagree, but maybe that is. But, you know, he's also rolling out the new solution to these high diesel prices is these electronic trucks. I mean, he just came out with that a week and a half ago, these electronic trucks. You know, they don't – we got the House. We have the Senate. He can do anything he wants, but he's really standing firm on letting these diesel prices stay where they're at, even though we got so much from Venezuela. We're sitting on the highest reserve. It's just not – it's not working for me.
0: I mean, the Venezuela stuff, everybody knew it was going to take time. I mean, like we're getting a lot of aluminum from Venezuela right now. I'm not gonna tell you that gas prices are great, but what I would tell you is like at least these guys are working towards something. Where the Democrats are just pointing at the high prices and they want to go back to the policies that failed us during the Biden years.
3: I think you guys give way too much to Biden because I mean it's been two and a half years, and we're still everything bad is Biden is Biden must be Superman.
0: Hold on. Let me back up. Today's gas prices are high not because of Biden, and I don't want you to think that that's the case. What I'm saying though is that the gas prices were high under Biden because of policy choices they made. And the Democrats are saying gas prices are too high, but they're not giving any concrete plans on how they would lower gas prices. They're just saying, give us back the keys of power. Like, so my argument here is that the gas prices would be high under Democrats because of how they would operate the country. The gas prices are high right now because of the Strait of Hormuz, because of the pinch there. I mean, you can make the argument that it's because California is closing refineries. You can make the argument that Zelensky's hitting Russian refineries and that's squeezing the global supply. You can make the argument that the gas companies are gouging everyday Americans. And I think that those are all valid arguments. But
3: oil was $90 a barrel yesterday, and last time was $9 a barrel. The gas was not this high. When the gas was this high under the last Democrats, the price of it correlated to the price of the barrel. The price of the barrel now, yesterday was $91, and we're still getting. I mean, I guess you could word your way around it, but when you get down to like, so what? Like I'm tired of hearing so many excuses. And they're saying we need four more years.
0: I'm not giving you excuses. I'm literally ceding ground to you, and I'm saying I'm not blaming Biden and his administration for the gas prices currently.
3: So how come after the midterms it'll go down to under $2 a gallon? What is their thinking there?
0: I couldn't tell you. I don't think it's going to go down that fast after midterms.
3: I mean, that's what Trump said.
0: When did he say that? Because I mean, I missed it. He said it's going to drop fast after the midterms.
3: That's why you got to tune into X. I can give you guys breaking news faster than Fox can if you tune guy. Into X.
0: I'm on X all the time. I don't even watch Fox News. I mean, you and I are like, we're in the same, we're swimming in the same pools here when it comes to information.
3: We got two main differences. You scream Muslim. I'm screaming Judaism. And I posted in your chat, I'll be willing to put $4,000 in escrow for you to debate me on who's more of a danger to us, especially as white men, Muslims or Jews. And it's not coming from a place of, I'm a Christian, I love people. I hate when you talk about tactical nukes, because at the same time you say let's nuke them, you cried last week about a baby in Iceland. I mean, what about the babies that would die if you nuke them? I don't think that's the answer either.
0: Well, okay, but, so for let the record show that when I say prosperity nukes, it's a tongue-in-cheek joke. So I mean, like, yeah. I feel like
3: listeners understand that though.
0: But I mean, maybe you didn't understand it. I think the listeners get the joke.
3: I think they're tuned into Fox. I'm trying to tell them, get them on Twitter.
0: I'm on Twitter all the time. Like my issue is like when you talk about the high gas prices and all this. And then you're like, I'm just yelling Judaism, Judaism, Judaism. It's like, okay, well.
3: I mean, you mentioned porn earlier to the guy that called. He was like, yeah, we got our porn industry. Do your listeners know that every single porn industry in the United States of America is owned by Jewish people? Do you know that? Do you know that they're the reason we're not, just like the Krista thing, right? We're mad she's still alive. I get it. What about, where's the system being held accountable for this? We shouldn't be attacking this one. Put a stake around her neck and send her out to some pit bulls. I don't care. What I care about is the system itself is at fault. We shouldn't be attacking that person. We should be attacking the people that administered it and the system. It's just like the Lindsey Clancy case. I said same thing. Tie a stake around her neck and put her in a field and let pit bulls get at her. But when you watch and when you look at the medical industry, how many times the pharmaceutical companies failed, it's like there was a undercover to take any kind of light away from that. And they got us fighting over, oh, she's crazy. It's hard to explain to low IQ MAGA, but it's just, I don't know, man. I think people need to wake up. It's not going to get any better.
0: You say low IQ MAGA, and I'm like, low IQ anti-Semitism. Like I think that there, I think answer. I think.
3: That's but, why I said but, I would be open to a
0: I think
3: and
0: I think that there I think that,
3: of your choice.
0: But I think that there are real conversations to be had about the nuances of Israeli influence on our politics. I'm not a fan of AIPAC. I'm not a fan of giving any country, not even Israel, money while we're $40 trillion in debt. But it's like I don't blame every single Jew for that. And I'll tell you. So when I worked at Turning Point, right? So I worked at Turning Point USA. And we would have new employees join us. And one of the things that we would do is we would sit around a table and we would all tell a conspiracy theory that we believe and a conspiracy theory we don't. It's a good icebreaker, right? And there was a girl that I worked with and she was Jewish. And she's like, the conspiracy theory I don't believe in, that Jews run the world, because I've never gotten a phone call and I've never been on the take. She's like, I'm working for $55,000 a year and I live with two roommates. So like, miss me with the Jews run the world stuff.
3: Sure.
0: And it's like, that's so like,
3: never said that. But never you're, said that. And I'm not talking
0: but,
3: about
0: no, but you literally Jews. Just said, you literally, Zionist. No, you literally said that I go Muslim, Muslim, Muslim, and you go Judaism, yes. Judaism, Judaism. And my argument would be to you is that there is room for nuanced conversations, but when you go off the deep end about all Jews, all Jews, all Jews, you lose all the runway that you would have for these nuanced arguments.
3: If people understood that anything I say is a solid fact and not a conspiracy, then it changes the conversation. That's why I would take $4,000 of my own money to give it to 99.7 if you gave me an hour, a debate. Debate me on who's more dangerous to white men and me and you, Muslims or Jews. And
0: when's the last time a Jewish person strapped a bomb to their chest and blew up a crowd of people?
3: Bro, when's the last time a Muslim done it?
0: I mean, there was a Muslim just the other day that stabbed a pilot, wanted to crash a plane.
3: Do you believe there was that
0: they just moved all of the B-1 bombers out of RAF Fairford base because of Muslim terrors? Like, what?
3: It's because Ukraine keeps pushing up on Russia. People got to understand, Russia's not our enemy. Russia's never been our enemy. Russia has protected Christianity. This is what you got to understand. If you're a real Christian and you care about Christ, then you need to understand that you're being fed a double standard across the whole world, across all fronts. People, but they don't talk about the Bolsheviks, where millions of Christians were slaughtered. They don't talk about that. Why? Why? Why don't they talk about that? Why? Because at the higher level, Judaism is people talk about white supremacists, this and that. Jewish supremacy
2: affects our lives.
0: This is again, you're going off the deep end, and you're going all Jews, all Jews, all Jews.
2: $4,000 to any charity in Nashville that you want, if you can beat me in a debate over who's more dangerous, Muslims or Jews.
0: Okay. We'll get it set up, Joey. I appreciate the call.
2: 615.
0: What? You got something else?
2: No. I just feel like you throw me off when deep down you know I'm telling the truth.
0: Joey.
2: Said a minute ago, I don't
0: Joey,
2: say what I believe.
0: Your delivery turns everyone off to anything that you have to say. And then you get angry. And then you get angry. And you're going all Jews, all Jews, all Jews. Like, dude, it's not. And do you know who loves the all Jews thing the most? Christian billionaires who are operating behind the scenes that are doing very, very shady things, because it gets them completely off scot free because Joey in West Nashville is running around screaming about the Jews. It's 11:23, Super Talk 99.7 WTN.
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0: Heads up, drivers in White's Creek. We've got a crash 24 eastbound there at the Clay Lick Road overpass. Also, injury crash Bell Road at Elm Hill Pike. And in Franklin, a stalled vehicle blocking the left lane, 65 northbound at Murfreesboro Road. And imagine this. The world is skeptical of Russia's claim that a Siberian lab worker died from pneumonia. Not from anything she was working with in the lab. 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
1: Ken, I was a lot less nervous about the Russian plague before last night at about midnight.
0: Yeah?
1: I seen a tweet. It's changed my whole outlook on all of this.
0: Okay, what was that?
1: Are you ready? Are you sure you're ready?
0: I'm ready, brother.
1: Taylor Swift's song Patient Zero dropped on September 25th, 2026.
0: What a coinkadink.
1: That's the same day a scientist at Russia's Anti-Plague Institute broke a tube of live plague bacteria.
0: Interesting.
1: That woman who broke the tube died on October 2nd, the same day the song Patient Zero hit number one.
0: Yeah.
1: Well, hold on, I'm not done. And September 25th is exactly 6 years, 6 months, and 6 days after March 19th, 2020, when the U.S. COVID lockdowns began.
0: Interesting.
1: See what I'm saying?
0: I see what you're saying, bro.
1: It's spooky, isn't it?
0: Yes. Now you've given me something to think about.
1: And we got a lot of thinking to do. We got a lot of explaining to do, too.
0: Why don't we... Let's just trust Russia, man.
1: I would do that.
0: Let's just put our heads in the sand and trust Russia.
1: Yeah. That's actually smooth.
2: If every instinct you have is wrong, then the opposite would have to be right.
1: It's true.
0: That's true.
1: It's true.
0: That is true.
1: Which could mean it's false.
0: Maybe.
3: Maybe not.
0: Let's put it all on Brother Mason.
1: Very confused.
3: I just push the blinky buttons, boys.
1: What I do know is that a couple weeks ago, Jerry Green was in here. Jerry Green. My son said, "Who's that guy?" And I said, "It's a lady." He's like, "That's dumb." And I said, "You can't talk like that." She was very nice, very kind. But she came in here and we got into debates over illegal immigration. She says, "All the newcomers are paying taxes." And I said, "Well, we're dealing with an invasion." She said, "Tennessee's not dealing with an invasion." And I said, "Well, let's go to Antioch and we'll look at the invasion." And she said, "Oh, and what are we going to see? Them going to school, working, paying taxes." To which I would counter with this story. An illegal alien released into the United States by former President Joe Biden's administration is accused of raping a 15-year-old girl in Nashville, Tennessee, ICE officials detailed this week. These are the kind of newcomers that Democrat gubernatorial candidate Jerry Green say are just coming here for a better life. I'll break down the details on this story when we get back. It's 11:30 on Supertalk 99.7 WTN.
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0: WTN. 7:30 on the dot. I'm Ken Weaver with your top stories. And drivers, still got that crash in White's Creek. It is 24 eastbound at the Clay Lick Road overpass. Stop and go starts there at exit 35. Got the full forecast coming up in 5 minutes. Well, the world is skeptical of Russia's claim that a Siberian lab worker died from pneumonia of unknown origin, unrelated to the pathogens that she handled in that plague lab in Siberia. Secretary of State Marco Rubio today.
5: I think it's incumbent upon Russia to obviously share more information with the world. That's what they should do. That's what we hope they will do. And the more we can learn about what happened, then the better all of us can be in a position of responding.
0: Now, Russian officials insist they have found no evidence that this death was caused by any of the pathogens or substances that woman had been working with. The hospital where she died was also placed under quarantine. Here in Tennessee, 5 days after a failed execution attempt, convicted killer Krista Pike remains unconscious on life support at the hospital. Legal expert David Rabin telling Fox's 17's Karen Aguilar, Her death sentence does not give doctors authority to withdraw treatment and cause her death.
6: Pike's attorneys have asked Tennessee Governor Bill Lee to commute Pike's death sentence to life in prison.
7: If the governor commutes her sentence to life, then she's in the hospital like any other prisoner who sustains an injury like that.
6: Rabin says the reason is the state can only carry out an execution that is lawful. He also says possibly Pike's medical power of attorney or her family could take her off life support.
7: I suggest probably given the circumstances, they would probably have to have court permission.
8: Now, what happens if she just stays in a vegetative state indefinitely?
7: Well, the government has to pay for that. I mean, she is in a situation where the government itself was responsible for failing to execute her properly.
6: Rabin says it would cost taxpayers to keep Pike alive.
0: That's the latest news. Weather is next. I'm Ken Weaver, WTN News.
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1: I'm WSMB 4 First Alert meteorologist Melanie Layden. Temperatures warming to the lower 80s today under a bright sunny sky. Overnight, our low temperatures get chilly again, down to the 50s by morning. Each day this week, our temperatures gradually warm to the upper 80s. We are expecting rain showers to come for the second half of the weekend on Sunday. Catch a weather update on the free First Alert weather app.
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2: 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It's Chris Hand.

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2: So that's good. It's a good thing. Okay. But it didn't take long for another crime to pop up, did it? We put this on the webcast for me. Thank you. What you're looking at, if you're watching us on Supertalk TV, on YouTube and Rumble, is Gerson Diaz. He's 22. He's a Honduran national, and he was arrested and charged on Wednesday, September 23rd. What was he charged with? Rape and sexual exploitation of a minor. The alleged victim, a 15-year-old girl, WSMV's Chastity Maynard, broke the local story. From the arrest papers, DHS put out its detainer statement on October 5th. John Binder's Breitbart piece is a rewrite of that DHS release. And God bless DHS, God bless ICE for getting this monster off our streets. The girl told an adult in the household. Charges were filed after that disclosure. He and the girl had been in contact since August of 26. WSMV's broadcast said the contact was online. Be careful who your kids are talking to online. Seriously, don't let them talk to people online. 15 years old? No. No, you can be a parent and say no online contact. Interviewed through a Spanish interpreter, Gerson admitted he knew she was a minor and lied to her and said he was 16. He denied having inappropriate images of her. Then an officer found a sexually exploited video of the girl on his phone. The affidavit quote here, Gerson stated he did make the video, but then he felt bad. Oh, that makes it way better. DHS said he lied about his age so that way he could sexually assault her, and that police found the video after he denied having images of her. He was booked into Davidson County Jail the same day. Bond set at $35,000 on the statutory rape charge, $25,000 on the sexual exploitation charge, $60,000 total. Now, if we were a sanctuary state, this individual would have been out on $6,000. He would have been back on the streets after posting $6,000. But we're not. We're not. Praise God for that. He was not eligible for release because of an ICE detainer. DHS says ICE lodged that detainer with the sheriff's department the day he was arrested. WSMV said a judge was set to review the case on September 26. I have seen no published result of that hearing that turned up. But as of today, DHS's statement was that he was still being held on the detainer. Breitbart says he was arrested by the Davidson County Sheriff's Office. Telemundo Nashville credits the booking photo to Metro Nashville Police. In Davidson County, Metro Nashville usually investigates and the sheriff runs the jail. The detainer is with the sheriff either way. But he illegally entered through Texas in March of 2021. Again, I go back to the Jerry Green interview. She said, we're not dealing with an invasion here in Tennessee. Yet here's a 22 Honduran national who got in under the Biden administration who is raping 15-year-old girls. So is that fine with Jerry Green? It's probably fine with Jerry Green. You know, no one's illegal on stolen land, bigot. So Border Patrol arrested him in March of 2021. The Biden administration released him into the interior, and that's how he made his way to Tennessee. DHS Secretary Mark Wayne Mullen said this illegal alien is accused of raping a teenage girl after lying about his age to her. Had it not been for the Biden administration's open borders, this predator would have not been allowed into our country, and this horrible crime would have never happened. ICE has lodged a detainer with Davidson County, Tennessee, asking officials there to cooperate with us and make sure this criminal never gets back out onto the streets. A Jerry Green administration would want this individual to get back on the streets. She wouldn't want the sheriffs to cooperate with 287G agreements. This detainer may not be there if Jerry Green wins the election. Your vote is important. It really is. Like, it truly, truly is. This is a monster. And it seems like everywhere we go in this country, we have example after example after example of leftover monsters from the Biden administration.
3: Two suspects here took off from the scene yesterday. And now take a look. This is new video that we saw of them on an e-bike that was just released overnight by the NYPD. They say that they left the scene here near East 208th Street near Rochambeau Avenue in the Norwood section of the Bronx yesterday afternoon. And images of those suspects were also plastered on an LED billboard truck throughout the neighborhood yesterday, asking the public to contact Crime Stoppers with any information.

0: What you're hearing there is just another ripple effect from the Biden administration's open border. That's New York, not a border state, by the way. You know, just like Jerry Green said, we're not a border state. Everywhere is a border state because of the Biden administration's open border. And we need to vote accordingly because the Democrats want to take us right back to those policies. So what you heard was, according to Bill Malusian, two Dominican illegal aliens released into America by Democrats who are now wanted for stabbing an off-duty police officer. Last night in Nebraska, Donald Trump wanted to drive this point home, and he brought an angel mom onto the stage to describe what it's like when you lose someone because of open border policies via the Democrats.
1: The nation squad wanted for murder in Honduras. We got to remember why we're doing these things, right? My daughter, Lisbeth Medina, as you all may know, she was born and raised here in Grand Island. Most of you probably went to school with her. A lot of you might have taught her in school. Her story began here. I moved to Edna, Texas, where my daughter was brutally stabbed 25 times to death, and I found her in a bathtub where she should have been safe in her own home.
0: Every state has become a border state because of these Biden-era policies. We have to vote like our lives could depend on it, because they very well could. And what these Democrats will do is they will amnesty all of these illegal aliens that are in this country. That's not a conspiracy theory. Those are the words out of their own mouth. Bernie Sanders said it over the weekend. We have to find a pathway to citizenship for all of these newcomers. No, I say no. President Trump and his administration are fighting to go the opposite direction. We need to hold the House. We need to hold the Senate. So that way he has the ammo to do it. This was President Trump last night.
2: We'll pass the No Invasion of Our Country Act, prohibiting any future president from ever opening our borders to illegal immigrants again. Country can't take it. We will pass a truly great health care plan that will stop all payments to big insurance companies, which own the Democrat Party. They own it. Big insurance owns the party. And we will give the money directly to you, the people, so you can buy your own health care and have lots of money left over. Better health care, lots.
0: I mean, I don't want to bury the lead there, but he said that he's going to pass the Stop the Border Invasion Act. So that way no Democrat can overturn what he's been able to do. The No Invasion of Our Country Act, to infinitely ban any and all future presidents from opening the border again to a mass invasion. That's what we're up against. Like, these policies are bigger than just gas prices. And I understand that gas prices hurt, but we have to understand what's at stake here come November 3rd. And I could go on and on, by the way. I mean, I could do another hour on just illegal immigration. I got headlines here. We got a big win from SCOTUS. They're going to allow the deportation of 300,000 Venezuelans. That's amazing. Praise God. We also have foreign nationals being charged with election crimes in voting. 16 foreigners with election crimes. We have Biden's DHS knowingly allowing millions of visa overstays. This is all new news. And then we know that ICE is hiring another 5,000 employees to continue carrying out a record number of arrests over the summer. This is the same ICE that the Democrats want defunded and abolished. Jerry Green sat across from me in this studio, the Democrat candidate for governor of Tennessee. And I said, do you still want ICE abolished? She said, yes. Yes. These people are insane. And we have to vote accordingly. I could go on and on, but we do got something else that we need to get to. So let's pivot, we'll switch lanes, and we'll jump into the lightning round.
3: It's the lightning round with Chris Hand. With Chris Hand.
0: It's actually not much of a pivot. I'm going to pivot from Hondurans and Venezuelans to Somalians. It's like a half pivot, right? Like it's sort of like when you're pivoting, you don't want to double dribble, but you're not really moving.
4: It's a quarter pivot.
0: That's a good point. So did you hear what happened just a couple days ago outside of Eden Prairie High School in Minnesota? They're having their homecoming football game, and there was a shooting outside the football game. So they had to stop the game. They had to evacuate. Two Somali teens from St. Paul, 17 and 18, were wounded, non-life-threatening injuries. That's great. That's awesome. Prairie Police, Eden Prairie Police called it gang-related, and the mayor cited connections to East African youth gang violence. And this is not the first time that we've seen this with the Somali gangs. Related incidents, September 22nd, a shooting outside Our Lady of Grace Church in Edina, 55 shell casings recovered, no injuries, and a July shooting at Yancey Park, both of which Edina police said involved Somali teens and young adults as victims or people with some responsibility. But Mayor Nadia Mohammed, she's from Minnesota, don't you know? She knows how we can end these Somali gang shootings. And I'll be honest with you. I was I heard her say this, and I was like, wow, I've never even thought about that. Maybe this is the way forward.
5: Without making it all about Somalis and how Somali gangs and Somali this and Somali that. Again, a crime is a crime is a crime is a crime.
0: True.
5: But what the rhetoric that you are pushing, at best is irresponsible, at worst is dangerous. Okay. So you may be wondering, hey, Mayor, how can we solve for this then? How can we have conversations that are effective that can actually get something done? And the answer is easy. Ban guns.
0: Oh.
5: How are these 14-year-olds, 15-year-olds, 16-year-olds getting access to guns?
0: Oh.
5: Like, we are reeling year after year, year after year, month after month, shooting after shooting, shooting after shooting. It is not good enough to point fingers anymore.
0: No.
5: To pick on a community that's already reeling from previous rhetoric, anti-Somali rhetoric, is low-hanging fruit, right?
0: I guess so. When you put it that way, you know, there was the anti-Somali rhetoric because of all the fraud that the Somali community was committing. So, yeah, you can't have that. And then, yeah, I mean, what we don't want 14, 15, 16-year-olds shooting people, so ban the guns. Because they wouldn't use a knife or a machete or anything like that, would they?
5: Obviously.
0: Side note, and I think it's important to point out, back in August, they were having the state fair in Minnesota, don't you know? And at the time, they had to raise awareness about potential violence from the Somali gangs. The Somali gangs are on another level in Minnesota. And this guy, Minnesota sheriff. He said, when it comes to the gangs, they're not all created equal. And the state fair used to be a neutral zone for all of the gangs, where gangs could come peacefully and eat a fried Oreo, right? You know, that's all anybody wants to do, whether you're a Hell's Angel or you're just, you know, a part-time, you know, bagger at Kroger. Everybody just wants fried Oreo at the fair, so chill. Let's just have some fun at the fair. He said, listen, the Hell's Angels used to get the memo. The Mongols got the memo. The Bloods, the Crips, the Hmong gangs got the memo. You know who never got the memo? The Somali gangs.
6: We've had gangs coming to the Minnesota State Fair for 30, 40 years. But they've always agreed the fair is neutral ground.
0: This is Sheriff Bob Fletcher of Ramsey County, Minnesota.
6: And let's all go have fun and respect the fairgrounds. We've had Hell's Outcast, Hell's Angels here. The Hell's Outcast used to hang by the pickle stand. I've been here for many, many years, but we've never had threats of violence like we're having from the Somali gangs. Well, we will have Karen gangs, we'll have some Hmong gangs here, we'll have some extremists on the right here, but none of them are promising chaos except for the Somali gangs. We sent 233 letters to kids that we know have had association with some of the other gang members, and really it's a warning letter.
0: So they just sent a warning letter out, not because of the Hell's Angels, not the Hell's Outcasts, not the Korean gangs, not the Hmong gangs, not the right-wing extremists, which I rolled a lot. I'm like, yeah, that's the right-wing extremists. That's what you got to worry about at the state fair. But the issue is the Somali gangs. I wonder if Sheriff Bob Fletcher...
6: We've had gangs coming to the Minnesota...
0: If he's ever thought of, like, what the real solution is.
5: Without making it all about Somalis and how Somali gangs and Somali this and Somali that. Again, a crime is a crime is a crime is a crime. But what the rhetoric that you are pushing at best is irresponsible, at worst is dangerous. So you may be wondering, hey, Mayor, how can we solve for this then? How can we have conversations that are effective that can actually get something done? And the answer is easy. Ban guns.
0: Super easy.
7: You sure about that?
0: I mean, she said it.
7: You sure about that?
0: She seemed pretty authoritative.
7: You sure about that?
0: I was convinced.
8: How about new?
0: That's probably more like it. It's 11:54. 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
0: 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Hey, how are you? It's Chris Hand. Show's brought to you by Better Water. The director of Algorithm Ticklin is back there pushing buttons, Mason Fleming. We got Ken Weaver in the newsroom. Chad Benson's in the studio. Are you excited? November 3rd. It's going to be here before we know it.
13: Thank God. So we can talk about real stuff. Back to UFOs.
0: Well, did you see we're already getting the new hoaxes dropping?
13: Which is?
0: Trump said that he would sacrifice LA or San Diego. It would be a small price to pay.
13: So.
0: Did you see that? You haven't seen that yet?
13: I saw that. I was like, whatever. You know what?
0: The context was gas prices are a small price to pay. Iran with a nuclear weapon, you would lose Los Angeles or San Diego. This is a small price to pay, which I think you can debate inside the margins whether we'd lose San Diego or Los Angeles, right?
13: Well, yeah, that's, you know, I mean, I thought we'd already won, so it doesn't matter.
0: A couple times, but.
13: Just a few.
0: But
13: he's running up the score, man.
0: But I'm like, what? Are they panicking? Like, I don't understand. I don't understand why you would need to push a hoax when you could just lean on the gas prices. Does that make sense?
13: Yeah.
0: It just seems like an odd strategy move.
13: I don't know. I mean, again, if you have to, this is the way, you know, what's the old saying in the world of if you have to explain the joke, it wasn't funny. And everybody's running around trying to explain the joke from their point of view. Even the White House came out and tried to explain it. I'm like, if you're explaining, you're losing. Let's just move on. There's something else to talk. You know what? You got to worry about heating oil now. Heating oil? It's going up. We got a second death in the Russian plague.
0: We got a second death?
13: We got a second death.
0: Dude, did you hear what's going on with the Russian plague?
13: I can't believe it was bad potatoes and vodka. That's what
0: it's,
13: they care.
0: No, it's Taylor Swift's fault.
13: I heard about that. 666.
0: Patient zero dropped September 25th. She same day. A scientist at the Russian Plague Institute broke a tube of the live plague bacteria. She died on October 2nd, same day the record went number one.
13: Number one.
0: And September 25th is exactly 6 years, 6 months, 6 days after March 19th, 2020.
13: Look at this.
0: So obviously, it's a scamdemic.
13: It's the devil.
0: It has to be. What are you talking about?
13: The devil!
0: Perfect.
13: I don't know. What are we talking about? Probably midterms, talking Jim Baker died. Tammy's gone. Jim's gone. Who's going to scam everybody now? Who's the next in the great scam? Talk about scams.
0: Chad's in next. 1201 Super Talk 99.7 WTN.
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14: I'm Ken Weaver with your top stories. Got the full forecast coming up in 5 minutes. Right now, drivers in Lebanon, we've got a rolling roadblock. Left lane blocked. That's going to be 40 westbound there at South Hartman Drive. And in Franklin, left lane blocked by a stalled vehicle, 65 northbound at Murfreesboro Road. The United States, World Health Organization, and European health officials not sounding an alarm over a plague outbreak. But they're not simply taking Russia's explanation at face value either. Here's Fox's Jonathan Savage.
15: Marco Rubio says the United States is watching events in Siberia very closely. A 28-year-old worker at a plague laboratory died last week, prompting concerns of a lab leak. Russian authorities say there's no evidence anyone else was infected, but Secretary Rubio wants to know more.
16: I think it's incumbent upon Russia to obviously share more information with the world. That's what they should do. That's what we hope they will do. And the more we can learn about what happened, then the better all of us can be in a position of responding.
15: The Secretary of State speaking in Iceland, where he says the U.S. is open to closer military ties. Jonathan Savage, Fox News.
14: The consensus right now is that the public health risk appears low, yet international officials continue to press for more information because the cause of the lab worker's death has not been definitively established. And questions are growing about why Krista Pike is still receiving life-sustaining care after surviving a failed execution in Tennessee on Wednesday. Fox 17's Karen Aguilar spoke with attorney David Rabin, who helped write Tennessee's death penalty statute, who says removing her life support would not be the same as a legal execution, and the state is responsible for the consequences of its failure to carry out the execution as planned.
17: The government has to pay for that. I mean, she is in a situation where the government itself was responsible for failing to execute her properly. And I'm sure it'd be thousands and thousands of dollars, but that's attributable to the failure of the state to carry out the execution in an appropriate manner.
14: Yeah, Pike's long-term prognosis remains unclear as her attorneys ask Governor Lee to commute her death sentence. And a 15-year-old boy is in the hospital after firing shots at police and his mother.
18: A mother's call for help led police in Louisville Monday to a home on the city's south side, where a 15-year-old boy was armed with a rifle.
19: The subject fired the weapon toward the woman and the officer, forcing them to take cover. The officer was able to get the victim to safety, then ordered the subject to drop the weapon.
18: LMPD Deputy Chief Ryan Bates says the boy refused, that he shot again, that officers returned fire, hitting the teen several times. He's being treated at a hospital. No one else was hurt. The department's public integrity unit is investigating. Jeff Manosso, Fox News.
14: Paramount has completed its $110 billion acquisition of Warner Brothers Discovery, creating a new entertainment giant called Skydance. The deal brings together CBS, CNN, HBO Max, Paramount Plus, Nickelodeon, Comedy Central, TNT, TBS, Warner Brothers, and Paramount Pictures under one corporate roof. That's the latest news. Weather's next. I'm Ken Weaver, WTN News.
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21: I'm WSMV4 First Alert Meteorologist Melanie Layden. Temperatures warming to the lower 80s today under a bright sunny sky. Overnight, our low temperatures get chilly again, down to the 50s by morning. Each day this week, our temperatures gradually warm to the upper 80s. We are expecting rain showers to come for the second half of the weekend on Sunday. Catch a weather update on the free First Alert weather app.
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13: What is that? Happy Tuesday. Ken, today may be your Chamber of Commerce weather day.
14: It's pretty nice out there, boys.
13: It is gorgeous.
14: I had to roll the windows up on the Elantra because I didn't want to catch my death.
13: Ooh, yeah, you don't want to get that pneumonia that's out there. That Russian pneumonia could float over here at any moment.
14: Yeah.
13: Not Russian pneumonia. We got two dead now.
14: There is nothing to see here.
13: Not here, not today. Second victim dies from the plague, question mark?
14: That is nothing to worry about either. In fact, we are looking for the reporter who broke that story.
13: That would be three people that died from that then. It's, you know, I mean, look, I get it. Nothing to see here. Just out of curiosity, why is everybody dressed up like they're in the movie Outbreak?
14: Yeah, it's kind of like in September, back in September of 2019, when China was, for some reason, building a whole bunch of makeshift hospitals.
13: Yeah, and the entire streets were shut. The hospitals were overrun. But don't worry, it's because they had some Taylor Farms.
14: Yeah. There's nothing to see here.
13: Not a thing, kids. We're fine. Nothing. First of all, the minute our government says it and their government says it, that's when I have a little worry. I don't think we have anything to worry about. I'm like, oh, it's coming. It's coming. We're all going to get pneumonia. Although, you know, I mean, I don't. The good news is Russians.
1: All you have to do is wear a mask and not stand any closer than 6 feet to somebody.
13: That's right. That's right. The good news is that Russians don't travel freely.
14: Yeah, that is good news.
13: There's
14: actually
13: not a lot of them getting visas to go certain places. There's not a lot of that.
14: Especially now.
13: Yeah.
14: Whenever the Putin needs every able-bodied young man, which might turn into women too. To fight Ukraine.
13: It's possible. It's possible.
1: That's why we should be worried, is he needs those men, and they're like, I got to get the hell out of this country.
13: Yeah, yeah.
1: So they'll just charge a border.
13: Look, I want them to have the sniffles so they can't travel. I don't want them to die. It makes it bad. Can't do that now, can we? You know, the fear is, though, is what if? What if this is, you know, playing around with the bioweapon stuff? Because, you know, the most of the world has said, we don't want anything to do with bioweapons. You go back to World War I, they used mustard gas, and that was kind of like, okay, we're done. And do you remember, too, when Saddam used gas?
14: Mm-hmm.
13: People didn't like that. Then he had Assad do some stuff, and then people didn't like that at all, and Trump lit him up. There's some things where you're like, look, that's too much. And there's chemicals and there's bioweapons, and it's different. But the good news is this hasn't become the airborne. It's still the droplets. So, you know, I don't know what kind of mask.
14: That's better.
13: Yeah, that is better. It's like Ebola virus. Ebola is hard to catch because you have to be around it. You have to get liquids and stuff on it. It doesn't happen like that.
14: Yeah, you got to kiss on somebody.
13: Yeah, I'm not kissing on no Russians. I ain't kissing on no Russians. Bunch of commies. Probably Democrats. By the way, Siberia, just to let you know, I was doing the thing today. Do you know how big Siberia is?
14: It's about as big as the United States.
13: Do you know how many people live in, how many people do you think live in Siberia?
14: I have no idea. Two fewer now.
13: Yes, two fewer. 31 million people. That's how big it is.
14: Wow.
13: And the city of which this happened has about 2 million people.
1: How many of those people are in gulags, though?
13: 31 million people. Two less now. Two less. So, and of course, you know what, though? They all say the same thing. We just need them to be transparent. Do you think that's going to happen? I'm just curious. Do you think the Russians are like, hey, guys, we need to tell our counterparts around the globe?
14: It's kind of like I told Brother Chris. Everybody just needs to trust what Russia is saying. Let's put our heads in the sand and let's just move on.
13: That's it. We got nothing to see here, guys. They've got it. They've got it. This is going to be simple and easy. They've got everything handled because that's what the Russians do. So now I mean, it's an interesting thing. Do I think because of like the Ebola virus, because of how hard it is to catch it, I don't think it's going to spread in that way. And here's the other thing, too. It's getting cold over there. So soon everybody's going to be heading in anyways. You know. So there we go. We'll see what happens. A lot of stuff to get to today. So much stuff. I got a little hot take.
14: Well, I got me one, boys.
13: I got me one, too.
14: It's a hot take.
13: Man, you know what?
14: So hot, I need to turn on a fan.
13: Turn it on in fuego.
14: I need to roll down my Elantra windows.
13: My half hot take is you're not allowed to leave without telling us, Ken. You need to tell us last week so Bell and I could have planned accordingly.
2: I thought I told you, boys.
13: So you probably told us weeks ago, but you know how, you know, like Ben, God, Bell's got so much vacation time. I think he's still in our vacation time.
1: I have the same amount of vacation time that Ken does.
13: Which is?
1: A lot.
2: Yeah, it's a lot. We've been here a long time.
1: 11 years.
2: Oh, I've been longer. I've been with this company when it was Citadel.
13: Whoa.
2: Back in 1999.
13: Now, when did your vacation and everything transfer over?
2: Yep.
13: Okay, that's good. I've been here going on, over 2 years now, but I got time, too. I'm taking off Friday. And because the boss said, you need some time off. You've taken 2 days off this year. And those 2 days were replaced with days that we worked that everybody else had off.
2: You need to take your time off, Brother Chad.
13: Yeah, I know. Because, you know, but Matt and I talk about this all the time. That we say we're going to do it, and then you don't do it. And so I'm like, okay, I'm going to take Friday off. And, you know, just because, yeah, I should start using it. Because Bell's like, hey, can I have some of your days off? I'm like, no, Bell. Because if it was Bell, he'd take everybody's days off.
2: And I would too.
1: Why not?
13: Except for Mondays, right?
2: Not Mondays.
13: Yeah. Good. Not Mondays indeed.
2: No, sir. In fact, I think I'd make it up by working Sundays.
13: Oh, with the Lord. By the way, we lost the legend. Jim Baker. Okay. Jim Baker died. We're going to talk about it later. Chris, on the way out, when I talked about Jim Baker, I said, so what are you going to talk about? I said, oh, we're going to talk about Jim Baker. You know what he said to me?
2: What's that?
13: Who's Jim Baker? I said, well, Jim Baker. I said, the televangelist, him and Tammy Faye. He goes, who's Tammy Faye?
2: Let it go, Brother Bill.
13: And I'm like, wait. I'm not, like, we're not that. I mean, yeah, I'm older than Chris, but I still knew crazy stuff that happened in, you know, in like the 50s.
2: Oh, I thought you said Brother Bilal said that.
13: No, Bell Chris. Knows all that stuff. No, it was Chris. Chris had never heard of.
2: Oh, he's too young.
13: Yeah, but you still know about stuff like that.
2: I think by the time Brother Chris came around, I think that had kind of died off because there were so many other scams. Well, remember OJ happened.
13: Oh, yeah.
2: That pretty much did.
13: Yeah, if he said OJ, I'd have been like, people, you know, it's funny with younger people. They're like, yeah, well, OJ, you know, that trial was crazy. Can you believe that guy? Yeah, I said, but he was a hell of a football player. He played football? Nope, he was just a random dude that killed somebody. We're like, we should make this the case of the century.
2: I thought he was an airport worker.
13: I thought he was running through the airport for Hertz, which, by the way, you couldn't do today.
2: No, you couldn't.
13: They would shoot him on the spot.
2: Yes, they
13: would shoot him on the spot. But Tammy Faye, I thought he would have known. Because didn't they did that movie a couple years ago with Margot Robbie, right?
2: She's hot. So.
13: She's hot. Even trying to make her look like Tammy Faye, she was still, you could tell, you're pretty hot.
2: Tammy Faye seems like she was a sweetheart.
13: She was. She was. You know, I mean, you know, she was, I talked to her a couple times. You know, she super embraced the gays and stuff, you know, like when everybody else, you know, because it was interesting. She seemed like she had a good heart. I mean, Jim was the problem, I think, in that relationship.
1: Yeah, when you get accused of raping your secretary, you're not really looked upon as a good guy.
13: No, that was old Jessica Hahn. That was we were today. I broke down like the biggest scandals in televangelism history. There's some ones out there you forgot about. We were also going over Ted Haggard. Remember, we were talking about Ted Haggard, where he was the one that was super hardcore conservative Christian against gay marriage and all this. You know, He had a little page boy. He had a little prostitute male that he was paying in methamphetamines.
2: Yeah, sometimes there have been times in life whenever those who are the loudest about homosexuality actually turn out, well, they're homosexual.
13: Doth protest too much, as they used to say. And but that was a big one. And then, and you know what's funny is Copeland never got popped like everybody else. Swagger got popped, went over the Oral Roberts thing where he needed $8 million or else the devil was going to come and take him, which is a story you like to tell.
1: No, God was going to take him.
13: God was going to take him, but he had to fight the devil. Where did he fight the devil? In the devil fighting room?
2: Yeah, that was, let's see, that was the devil. No, that was the prayer tower.
13: Yeah, the prayer tower.
2: Top of Oral Roberts University.
13: Yes, as you do.
1: Was it two out of three falls or what?
2: He needed $77,000 or the devil was going to kill him.
13: The devil tapped. So,
2: yeah, or we'll put him in a headlock.
13: Jimmy Swaggart. I was telling the story. Jimmy Swaggart got caught with a prostitute. And the reason he got caught is because he had basically turned on another televangelist and said this guy was doing something. And that guy like had a PI follow Jimmy. Jimmy got caught, and then, of course, I have sinned, you know, the whole nine yards. He got caught 2 years later with another one, and he said, well, I spoke to God. He says, basically, it's none of your damn business. You know what I'm amazed about? They all go back on TV.
1: It's where the money is.
13: Yeah. You know, Robert Tilton, he was one of my favorites.
2: Oh, man. My buddy of mine and I, we used to get baked and watch Robert. And that dude was entertaining.
13: He,
2: oh my goodness.
13: And he got caught, Nightline or Dateline. Nightline did a 91 did a special on him, and they had his people, and he's like, yeah, they had all these giant, huge bags of mail. And Robert would say, tear it, take out the money, throw away their prayer request. That was just so spectacular.
2: I'm telling you, I will never forget the episode where he takes out, he's got just a trash bag that is about to bust open, pours it out onto his floor. It looks like it's a bunch of letters. He takes off his jacket, loosens his tie, and just starts rolling around in them, doing, you know, speaking in tongues and flailing. And then he jumps up, centers himself, uses both hands to put his hair back, and he says, prayers answered.
13: So awesome. You said you got baked.
2: Dude, we just fell about the place.
13: How could you not? He was all, do you remember he'd start doing the prayers and then he'd just open up one of his eyes to see if like the whole world was watching him to see if if you guys also had your eyes closed. It's, you're on TV, dude.
2: Whew.
13: Oh, yes, those were fun times. Now who do we have? We got Olstein. And I don't think anything is really up with Olstein outside of the fact that people just don't like him. I mean, it seemed to be, it's the mullet. It's hard to get behind it. Who else? I mean, you know, you got a lot of them now.
2: Who was the guy? We talked about him not too long ago, but the camera would be right up on his face. And he'd be reading from the Bible with a cigar in his mouth.
13: Oh, God, yes. I forgot. That guy was spectacular.
2: And he'd pause and he'd just look in the camera.
13: Yeah. And you tell everybody how bad they were.
2: We'd watch that guy.
13: And then you had the Crouches from TBN.
2: Oh.
13: Who had to buy all those Gulfstream jets, and they had like 800 million. Oh, geez. Tell you what, those people are...
2: The 80s, baby. The 80s.
13: You know what? Greed is good. You tell everybody, don't go into Wall Street. Go into the Lord Street. There was barely a lot of money there. All right, coming up, a lot of stuff. Hot Take Tuesday. All of us have a smoking hot take to give you. Remember, hot takes are simple and easy. Anything but politics. We don't do politics. We got enough politics crap we'll get to later. Also, I got a debate on this. Bell and I got into a zombie movie debate earlier, and I think it's a good one. You guys need to participate in that. Chipotle, they have their own orchestra. It's spectacular, too.
2: Their own orchestra?
13: Oh, wait till you hear the orchestra. It is awesome. And Bell's got sports. We have so much fun stuff today, guys. You know why? Because it's beautiful outside. There's enough crap going on in the world. We want to make you laugh a little bit and forget about your woes. That's what we do here. Chad Benson, Super Talk 97.
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20: 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And I did. Lean, right here. I did. I love this stuff. 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I said, I got to lose some LBs, Miles. He said, Dan, We're going to sick our team of docs and researchers on it, and we're going to get you a really good product because I don't want to take a lot of these needles and stuff. 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
14: All right, drivers, we've still got some road work in the way in Lebanon. This is a rolling roadblock. It is blocking the left lane of 40 westbound there at South Hartman Drive. And in Talbot's Corner, we got a crash on the right shoulder, 65 southbound at Trinity Lane. And the world is skeptical about what Russia is saying about that young researcher who died at an anti-plague lab. 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
13: Just want to say, if it's an anti-plague lab, it's not working because they must have plague there.
14: There is no need to ask questions.
25: The robots you seek are not here. They're dead.
14: So interesting things going on in Europe right now, Brother Chad.
13: Oh.
14: I'm looking at the riots in France, but in Spain, did you see this where apparently an 87-year-old woman was evicted from her apartment in Madrid? And, I mean, it just set off protests across the country.
13: Yes. Yeah. Huge protests. So you've got protests for that. The French, first of all, if it ends in Y, somebody's protesting in France. My buddies just say all the time, no matter how united Europe is, at some point in time, the Itais, the Italians, or the frogs are going to screw it up. And yeah, in fact, the president of France has called for a snap election, which means he's like, all right, fine, we're going to have an election then.
14: Okay, stop burning buildings.
13: Yes, so it's crazy over there. And, you know, so good news is we're here. We're having fun. We're having a laugh. It's Halloween time. People are out there doing their stuff, you know, enjoying life. We're bitching about, you know, expensive gas prices, but compared to the alternative, we're still doing all right.
0: Yep. Hot take, hot take, hot take Tuesday.
13: By the way, Dr. Gene Scott was the guy with the cigar.
2: Dr. Gene Scott, yes.
13: Not quite sure what kind of doctor he was.
1: He had a beard and a mustache?
13: Yeah.
1: Yeah, I know you're talking about.
2: When he had a penetrating stare.
13: And he used to have, yeah, and his glasses would always be down. And then he would have that, like, a big hat on, too, sometimes.
1: Ugh.
13: He was scary. He's the kind of guy that would tell you you're going to hell.
2: That's what he was doing with that stare, man.
13: Oh, and he also told everybody, you're going to hell. Oh, it is Hot Take Tuesday. We give the hottest take. We've already got somebody talking about Hot Take. Ron, one-ply toilet paper needs to be outlawed.
2: I agree.
13: That's right.
2: Way to go, brother Ron.
13: We have said it so. All right. What do you have for us, young Bell?
1: I think that video games have become a much better storytelling mechanism than movies are anymore.
13: Oh, yeah.
2: Yes, sir.
13: But you know what? In many cases, the budgets are bigger, and they give a much longer time to develop than like a movie does. You can do a lot more in a video game than a movie. Could you imagine if a movie was unlimited? But you're right about that. They do tell better stories.
2: Somebody needs to make a video game out of this movie, Backrooms, unless they already have.
13: I'm sure there probably somebody's thinking about it.
1: They have.
2: Big giant pirate chasing people around.
1: They already have.
13: Big giant pirate.
1: In fact, there's a few of them.
13: Really?
1: Yeah.
13: Yeah, you can make video games now on the internet fairly easily. Who was the guy, football player? Mike Tomlin. He's got a Minecraft world.
2: Really?
13: That millions have gone to. He built this Minecraft world. He goes, my kids don't even play it anymore, but I build a giant Minecraft world.
2: Coach Tomlin.
13: Yes. It's crazy. It is. I'm like, that's nuts. All right. So, Ben, I think you're right about that. Ben, what do you have for us today, young Ken?
2: Ignore the sell-by date in your fridge. Treating every sell-by date like an expiration date is a great way to inflate your grocery bill.
13: Yes.
1: All you need to worry about is, does your milk have chunks in it? If it does, pour it out.
13: Yeah.
2: Exactly. Use your senses.
13: Oh, and you're an adult. Don't drink
2: nose.
13: Milk. You're an adult. Don't drink milk. All right? Ice cream's one thing. Nobody should drink milk. You're an adult.
2: For some reason.
1: Okay, if your sour cream has chunks in it.
13: Not your cottage cheese.
2: We're going to start in the Weaver household. We are going to replace milk with just the little bitty cartons of cream. Because we keep buying like a half gallon of milk. We use like a cup of it to cook with, and then the rest just spoils.
13: Yes. Because they make so much of stuff.
2: So I'm just going to use a little cartons of cream.
13: There you go. Smart. Very smart. I like that. See, cream, you could use cream. You can use that. But milk, you're not supposed to drink milk at a certain age. Unless you're having cereal. And I do like a little cereal. Every once in a great while. Although the cereal I eat tends to be just for a snack at night. And I don't put any milk on it because I don't have any. By the way, you can't make milk out of everything. Oat milk. Goat milk.
1: Sure you can.
13: Turtle milk.
1: Almond milk.
13: Almond milk.
2: Kale milk.
13: Jeans.
1: Brussels sprouts.
13: Oh, don't. They'll probably figure out a way to do it. Could you imagine that?
2: Oh, goodness.
13: Goodness me. I don't, you know, my car, it's like, I don't even drive it that much, but Belle told me this happened a while ago. I didn't know because, you know, I never had issues with my tires. And why do I have to pay for air and water? Why do I have to? My little PSI thing came on across the street. I go, oh, cool. I'm just going to pull in here. They had a credit card machine for air and water.
2: Yeah, yeah.
1: $2, right?
13: Yes. For what? Because I tell you what, I'm just going to stand there, pour the water out that I didn't need, and go for as long as I can.
1: You're renting their compressor is what you're doing.
13: I'm serious. What do you think of that? What is that about?
2: You just cut the hose.
13: Take it with you. I'm filling up everybody's air and water. Come get it. That should be illegal.
2: Yeah,
13: That's insane.
2: My wife's been tripping out because on our Rogue, you know, with these cold nights, all of a sudden the PSI has gone, you know, from where it should be at 33 to like 25 in some of the tires. And she's just like, we got to air that up. And I'm saying, honey. It's going to be okay.
13: It's going to be okay. We're not going to be able to drive. We may flip. Not at these speeds.
25: If you're aware of this, that Elantra can hold on forever.
2: That man, my tire light hasn't come on at all, and I'm 20,000 miles in on those tires.
13: You know what? Your light may not work.
2: That's true, too.
13: Oh, kids, your inheritance is getting more and more valuable every day.
2: If I looked, I've probably got a trail of transmission fluid behind me.
13: The beauty of it is, if you just ignore it, it'll still work.
2: It'll just go away.
13: Go away.
1: I thought he was going to say trail of transvestites.
13: Maybe he's got one of those. I don't know. Look, I'm not here. You do whatever you do, boo. Okay?
2: My trunk lid better not be coming up on its own.
13: It's so awesome. I think it's the dumbest thing in the world. Why are we paying for that? Oh, Lord. Go back to truck stops where the trucks fuel up is for free for air and stuff.
2: Yes, sir.
13: Yeah.
2: Yes, sir.
13: Somebody said, you know what they're pissed about? When you go and you pay for your card, you know, right there at the pump, and then it says, oh, sorry, we're out of paper. Go inside for the receipt. Well, then what am I doing here? Why do I have to go inside? It's not why I came here.
1: To pump your gas. That's what you did.
13: That's so wrong. Oh, Lord. Goodness me. We have a hot debate, and we need you guys to settle it. It's about zombie movies. The ghouls, the undead, if you will. Talk a little bit about that. Trump at his rally last night brought on Natalie Harp. Look at that. Look at her. She's got a nice ass. He may not have said it, but you know he's thinking it. I can't believe you said that. Also, some of you were mad on my take of Jim Baker, and I don't care. The guy's a scumbag, as were many of these people. And you know what? The Lord is laughing as well, because he realized they did the biggest sin, took advantage of his people. That's a big sin right there. But they did it in fairness because of greed and because they were scummy. But not Tammy Faye. I'm with you. I don't think Tammy Faye was all that. I think Jim was definitely the problem in that relationship. That's what I'm going to go with, and I'm sticking to it. Talk a bit about that. Plus, Bell's got sports. Figure out what sport he's going to talk about today. Cheese rolling could be that. You don't know. Because he talks about all kinds of sports because he's a diverse character.
1: I got questions today.
13: Ooh, he's got questions and we got answers. Chad Benchow, Super Talk 99.7.
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2: I'm Ken Weaver with your top stories. Drivers rolling roadblock blocking the left lane in Lebanon, 40 westbound at South Hartman Drive. Full forecast coming up in 5 minutes. The death of a young researcher at a Russian anti-plague lab is drawing questions from around the world. Russian authorities say she died of pneumonia of unknown origin, not from anything she was studying in the lab. International health experts say they're surprised by the case. They want greater transparency about what happened. So far, the World Health Organization says no contacts have developed symptoms, and the threat to the public appears low. Here's Fox's Jonathan Savage.
15: The World Health Organization says Russian authorities have identified everyone who is in contact with the lab worker who died in Siberia. The exact cause of death hasn't been publicly confirmed, but investigators are trying to establish if she contracted pneumonic plague. The incident has raised concerns about a possible lab leak. We're told none of the contacts have shown symptoms of disease. President Trump called the death a big problem for Russia and offered American help if needed. The Kremlin says Russia's health watchdog is handling the situation. Jonathan Savage, Fox News.
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21: I'm WSMV4 First Alert Meteorologist Melanie Layden. Temperatures warming to the lower 80s today under a bright sunny sky. Overnight, our low temperatures get chilly again, down to the 50s by morning. Each day this week, our temperatures gradually warm to the upper 80s. We are expecting rain showers to come for the second half of the weekend on Sunday. Catch a weather update on the free First Alert Weather.
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0: So we're having a
1: debate about when I say zombie. Okay. I think the undead. That's what I think.
2: You're talking about walkers.
1: Now, here's the thing.
3: No, actually, he's not.
1: I'm not, and I'll tell you why. And I got into a very philosophical debate about this with my uncle at 2:30 in the morning, as you do. Which is, the dead, sometimes they don't die. They rise up. So they're alive again. But 28 days, walkers, those are viruses. Those people didn't rise from the dead. They got turned, if you will. They got turned out. So, because when I was breaking down like the best zombie movies of all time, obviously Dawn of the Dead's great. Those are all zombie movies, but viruses are the issue for some of these things. Like the movie The Crazies. If you've never seen the movie The Crazies, it's an amazing movie. But that was a virus. I wasn't worried about, you know, the, like Night of the Living Dead, phenomenal movie. Because dead came back to life. And yeah, they would eat you as opposed to turning you. World War Z, it was a virus that came about. Those kind of things. That's a different thing to me. Like, what do you think, Ken?
4: What's that? A virus can cause people to do that?
1: Yeah, see, because you're not really dead. It's taking your body over, but you were buried and then you came back to life.
4: I can't say it won't ever happen.
1: Hmm.
4: I mean, who knows?
3: Well, like in The Walking Dead, you die and you're reanimated because of the virus being in your body.
4: Yeah. Gotta stab people.
3: Everybody has it. Everybody turns once they're dead.
4: Exactly.
3: Unless you splatter their head.
1: Yeah, but like in, doesn't happen in World War Z, really.
4: Yeah, how do they become that way in World War Z?
1: They get bitten and then you can escape it by cutting off the body part. Remember that when he cuts that lady's arm off?
4: Yeah, you can do that with Rick Grimes' group, too.
3: Yeah, they did it to Herschel. Cut his foot off.
1: He deserved it.
4: Aaron, too. Remember,
3: hey,
4: Aaron
3: Herschel
4: had a big...
3: Herschel was a nice guy.
4: Which big old lance as arm.
1: Oh, yeah.
3: Herschel was the guy with the white hair and the ponytail.
4: He talked just like this.
1: Now, did they eat everybody? Because remember, World War Z, as you pointed out yesterday, it was weird, right? Like, if you were sick, if you had cancer or another virus or something, they wouldn't attack you.
3: Yeah, they'd ignore you.
1: They'd ignore you. So you'd see people, all these, and by the way, the ones in that movie would run at you at 1,000 miles an hour.
3: Yep.
1: And you would see somebody stand there, and they close their eyes waiting to get destroyed, and everything would go by, and that's when they decided, oh, this

0: if you're sick in some way, shape, or form, it knows that you're sick, and it just ignores you. Because apparently it doesn't want to get a cold.
1: Because once you're dead, who wants to be ill?
0: Well, I got a second shot at this, man. I don't want the flu.
2: Well, and in The Walking Dead, you can rub a walker's innards on yourself and walk through an entire herd of them, and they won't bother you.
0: Oh, yeah. Yeah. That's true.
2: I'm not looking forward to using that method someday.
0: Yeah, you think that's kind
2: of... I won't be around long in the zombie apocalypse, though.
0: How long?
2: I wound up getting hungry out trying to find a box turtle somewhere to boil.
0: Man, you hate
2: and
0: turtles.
2: I'll get overtaken.
1: First place Ken's going in the zombie apocalypse will be Domino's.
0: Kids going out in style. Where are you going? I'm going to Little Caesars, guys.
2: I'm out looking for turtles trying to cross the road in my Elantra.
0: It's your zombie crushing machine. Because when I've seen, when you go like to Dawn of the Dead or Night of the Living Dead, there's a cemetery and the monsters are coming up, the dead, as opposed to getting bit coming, come on, Barbara, they're coming for you, Barbara. What a great line that is. So, but like, because I was debating, because I love the movie The Crazies with Timothy Oliphant. What a great actor.
1: Oh, he is the worst.
0: The worst what?
1: Person. He's a great actor, but it's hard.
0: Why is he the worst person?
1: Kevin Smith told a story one time of doing a movie with him, and they were so sick of his arrogance, they started calling him Oliphantastic.
0: Oh, was he that bad?
1: Yeah.
0: Yeah, I don't know if I believe Kevin Smith. I think he's a bit of a turd. By the way, Ham says, in the zombie apocalypse, I'm going straight to Baskin-Robbins.
1: Why not? I mean, you got to eat all that stuff before it goes bad anyway.
0: That's true. See, because my thought always is, okay, well, how long, if something was to go chaotic like that, first of all, we need toilet paper.
2: And masks.
0: Yeah. But you know what I would do instead of toilet paper? It's like, oh, Chad's not getting any toilet paper. He must be one of those fancy guys with a bidet. Oh, one of those fancy lads with a bidet. But you'd think, okay, what kind of food is going to be good? And Twinkies. We always talk about Twinkies, right? Because remember in Zombieland, what is he looking for?
1: Twinkies.
2: I'd go for that.
0: Yeah. Twinkies. You know, I'm always amazed that whenever they show any of those movies, there's always some dude who's running and grabbing all the money they can from the bank. Like, that's going to be worth anything.
2: Yeah.
0: Just in case everybody turns back to normal tomorrow, they'll be like, wow, look at all the money he got.
2: He's rich.
0: So, but no, I think, no, and The Great Pumpkin, Charlie Brown, is not the best zombie movie ever. Oh, that would be hilarious.
2: Charlie Brown's ghost sheet. I freaking love it. We watched that the other night.
0: Such a good movie, though, isn't it?
2: I got a rock.
0: It's such a good movie. It is, yeah, Linus. All of them represented something. Just like, same thing with Winnie the Pooh. All of them represented, psychology.
1: Even as a kid, when, like, Snoopy rose up and Charlie goes, is it the Great Pumpkin? Like, you idiot, I can tell it's Snoopy by the profile.
0: Well, he was still pissed because of the whole football thing. You still thinking about that? Yeah, I'm still thinking about that, well, Lucy.
1: I have an idea, Charlie. Stop trying to kick the ball because she screws you every time.
0: Or maybe next time.
1: Kick her in the head.
0: See, that's misogyny.
1: That is not misogyny. That's violence.
0: Okay. Yeah, but based on the patriarchy, and you probably get away with it. Sorry. She moved the ball. I didn't know what to do. Sorry about that. Twinkies never go bad. Shaun of the Dead is a great movie as well. God, that's a great. Somebody said, Ken, you should lock yourself in a beer cooler.
2: Yes. I'm actually going to lock myself in my favorite brewery, and I'm going to threaten them if they don't make my favorite beers. I'll pretend that I've been infected. However, I'm immune unless I bite someone.
0: Oh, that's right. You know what? Also would be good is you tell everybody the only way to stop you from turning is copious amounts of brew.
2: Yeah, I think, like, if I did lock myself in a beer cooler, I would finish off the Coors Light first.
0: Is that where you're going?
2: Yeah, because who knows how long I'm going to last.
1: So if it's a zombie apocalypse and beer keeps you from turning, are you going to start drinking, Chad?
0: I'd have to.
1: Yeah.
0: I wouldn't want to. Ruin my figure? No. But yeah, sometimes you got to do what you got to do, guys.
1: And can you imagine, Ken? He would take his first sip and he'd be like, this tastes awful.
0: Probably.
2: Yeah, I'd actually want to be locked in my favorite cigar store, too. Because I think I could go through the hallway to get to the beer.
0: Next to Dr. Gene Scott. And on your way in, he'd be like, you're going to go to hell. Let me draw you something. Somebody said, what about Ernest Ainsley as the...
1: Oh, he was funny.
0: Yeah.
1: Because he had that terrible toupee and that just that wicked southern accent.
0: That toupee, man.
2: Well, I got to watch that.
0: That guy, that thing should have come with a chin strap.
1: He almost sounded like Mr. Haney from Green Acres.
0: Yes.
2: Mr. Douglas, have I got a deal for you?
0: Jesus wants you to give me money. That guy was so...
2: I'm not saying I'll release some walkers on your farm, but, well, if nobody buys this apple picker...
0: That would be, oh, God, Green Acres is the place to be.
2: I freaking loved Pat Buttram.
0: You know, you think about it, too, because what would happen in a zombie world? Because everybody would go out into the middle of nowhere to try to get away from everything. So the best thing would be to stay put.
2: You know what? That's not a bad point.
0: Yeah.
2: Until a big old herd comes.
0: No, it's okay. You know what? It doesn't matter for you anyways, dude. You've already got eaten on the way to Baskin Robbins you got your kegerator.
2: Oh, yeah. I got caught trying to pick up a turtle.
0: Oh, that's what we love about Ken. He knows he's going out, but he's doing it in style. In style, I said.
2: I'll be back later, kids. Daddy's going hunting.
0: I'm going to be back later, kids. I'm going to go get me a turtle. Oh, Lord. See, it's already happening. He's starting to turn here. Coughing together. Coming up, kids. We've got some fun. Bell has sports. We're going to find out. He says he has questions. Ken and I may have the answers. But then again, we may not. Chad Benson, Super Talk 97.
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0: He's got questions. Do we have answers? Let's see.
10: Now it's time for Sports with Bell. When you need to know sports information, you turn to the guy who calls basketball shooty hoops.
11: Let's talk some sports with Bell.
12: Will the Titans ever win again?
0: The answer to that is no. Maybe. Probably. Someday. Not today.
1: Maybe.
0: They will. You can't go 0 forever.
1: Yes, you can. Anyway, here's my question. The World Series isn't going on, right?
0: No, the playoffs are going on.
1: Oh, okay. That's what I... So, the Yankees and the Rays are playing to decide who goes to the...
0: Who goes to the AL championship? So the
1: what the hell is that?
0: So you have like a wild, you have a play-in game. They have a wild card series, you know. And then the AL championship is like the semifinals from the American League.
1: It's all too complicated. No wonder I don't watch this game.
0: You don't watch. That's two nights in a row, by the way, Ken. Did you see that they hit the roof? The night before, Milwaukee, guy hit a roof. What was going to be a home run, too? Wasn't even close.
2: Really?
0: Yeah, guy caught the ball. They're like, you're out. And then last night, they hit the ceiling again. This time in Tampa.
2: They should get taxpayers to fork over $500 million and build a new stadium.
0: Oh, don't worry, they are. Although I will tell you, the one they built in Tampa wasn't built very good. Do you remember when the old storm blew in and everything kind of fell apart? Yeah, but don't worry. You know what they got? You know what's amazing, though? They'll spend the taxpayers, they're going to spend all that money on the you know, their new stadium or whatever. They don't really ever spend any money on the team. And yet, at the same time, every year it seems to be that Tampa reloads with a bunch of young guns, yep, finds a way to do it, and they're in the playoffs.
2: Always there.
0: Always there.
2: How is New York always there?
0: I don't know. Same thing with the Dodgers. Must be just good scouting.
2: Dodgers.
0: And the copious amounts of money you can spend whenever you want. Coming up, hour number two of the program, more on zombies. Also, The Russians, you heard Ken say, Niet. Do we really believe them? Niet.
2: No more questions.
0: No more questions. I will break you, said the Swedish guy who was pretending to be Russian. Chad Benson Show, Super Talk 99.7.
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2: 1 o'clock on the dot. I'm Ken Weaver with your top stories. Got some road work in Clarksville, folks. Looks like Providence Boulevard northbound is going to be blocked for some emergency road work there right before Dover Road. And full forecast coming up in 5 minutes. Health officials monitoring a potential outbreak of pneumonic plague in Russia. Fox's Doug Luzader reporting.
13: The Russian government does appear to be downplaying the fears of a possible pneumonic plague outbreak, with the Kremlin urging people to ignore speculation. This comes after the death of a 28-year-old woman who worked in an anti-plague laboratory. The World Health Organization and Russian officials say she died of severe pneumonia from an undetermined origin. Local outlets report that she became infected after a test tube containing the pneumonic plague pathogen broke while she was collecting samples. Officials have not yet detailed the level of exposure, but nearly 200 people are now being monitored as a precaution.
2: As Secretary of State Marco Rubio says, the U.S. is closely monitoring the situation, but he says there's currently no cause for alarm. Krista Pike, still on life support, despite being under a death sentence after Tennessee's attempt to execute her by lethal injection failed twice last week. Fox 17's Karen Aguilar spoke with constitutional attorney David Rabin.
14: Why hasn't Krista Pike been pulled off life support despite her death sentence?
15: The death sentence was imposed by a court, but it was to be done at the prison. They cannot, quote unquote, execute her at a hospital by removing her life support. That would be murder.
2: He says Tennessee law requires an execution to be carried out through the state's legally prescribed process at the prison. Rabin says if Pike remains in a vegetative state, taxpayers could be responsible for the cost of her continued medical care. And Nebraska Republican U.S. Senator Pete Ricketts hopes to get a boost against an independent candidate after President Trump's rally there yesterday. This after the president signed an executive order easing limits on the use of red dyed diesel in a bid to mitigate high fuel costs. But Ricketts tells Fox's America's Newsroom,
16: it's going to fall way short. You know, our row crop farmers are already harvesting. I don't know how accessible red dyed diesel is to all these folks harvesting their fields right now. But I sure hope it does.
2: And Starbucks facing a new lawsuit accusing the coffee giant of misleading customers with drinks marketed as sugar-free. The suit claims some of the company's protein lattes and matcha drinks contain between 13 and 21 grams of sugar, which plaintiffs say can be as much as a Kit Kat candy bar. Starbucks says it does not add sugar to the beverages and that the sweetness comes from protein-enhanced milk used in the drinks. The company says it clearly lists nutritional information and plans to vigorously fight the case. And the $110 billion merger between Paramount and Warner Brothers Discovery, now official, forming a new media powerhouse known as Skydance. Iconic franchises including Harry Potter, DC Comics, Star Trek, Mission Impossible, The Godfather, now under one company. For viewers, the big question is whether HBO Max and Paramount Plus will be combined or offered in new package deals to save money. That's the latest news. Weather's next. I'm Ken Weaver, WTN News.
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23: I'm WSMB 4 First Alert meteorologist Melanie Layden. Temperatures warming to the lower 80s today under a bright sunny sky. Overnight, our low temperatures get chilly again, down to the 50s by morning. Each day this week, our temperatures gradually warm to the upper 80s. We are expecting rain showers to come for the second half of the weekend on Sunday. Catch a weather update on the free First Alert weather app.
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25: Nothing to see here. This person died from not feeling well.
2: Stop asking your stupid questions.
0: It's so, you know what? You're right. What was Officer Bob Brady, South Park? Move along. Nothing to see here. That's basically what's going on. Nothing to see. Don't worry. We got this. By the way, no offense. A, we don't believe you. And B, we've seen the way that you guys have warred lately. And for all the warring that you're supposed to be great at, it's not working the way you thought. And so maybe, just maybe. And look, the Chinese, at least they're competent. You guys, what? We got this, though. We got this. This is going to be, I can already tell they're going to land this real nice if this is some. Two people dead, but don't worry. It was a coincidence that they both happened to work together or whatever. Do you honestly think they're telling, I mean, nobody believes they're telling the truth. Even it, look, do I think that tomorrow we're going to have another pandemic? No. I think this one's a little bit harder. They would have to actually make it a bioweapon and the deliverance. The delivery mechanism, they don't have that. They don't.
2: It'd have to go airborne, wouldn't it?
0: Yeah, it would have to go airborne. And here's the other thing. We already know how to treat this through antibiotics and stuff. This is a much different thing than COVID. It would have to go airborne, and it can't, at least not at this moment in time. And even if it was a bioweapon, it's tough for them to even be able to deliver. This was just probably some, you know what they're doing? Nature will mess you up, and sometimes nature doesn't want to be played with. And there you go. But no, I don't believe you that 50 people could have died inside of that place, and you're going to tell us that person had, you know, they tripped. They're playing hopscotch at lunch, as they do every day. They tripped, scraped their knee, it got infected, they died. It's no big deal. It's not, no. Nobody believes anything that you say. Nobody. In fact, I believe you less than when Trump says he's going to give me $5,000.
2: That's still on the table.
1: It is. It's not even. At least there is a precedent. It's getting free money.
0: It's not even on the table, Ken. He said over the weekend.
2: Oh, it's off now?
0: No, it's on. But he's talking about giving it to everybody. Like, if your kids, people are going over like, hold on a second. I got a dozen kids. I'm going to get so much money. And by the way, that's not even going to hurt inflation.
1: Well, remember, we have to keep the House and the Senate in the midterms.
0: That's right.
2: And oh, yeah, that's right.
0: That's right. Oh, God, I forgot. It's like one of those things where they're like, oh, but wait, there's a catch. You're like, I knew there would be.
2: Oh, man.
0: You know that impossible thing that's never going to happen? It needs to happen. You guys remember that? The thing where I have to win everything?
2: We just need for Hakeem Jeffries to come out and say, you put us in power, we'll give everybody $10,000.
0: That's right. If we win, whatever Trump said, we'll double it. Could you imagine? Oh, he should do that. That would be hilarious. I would love that. Why not? If we're giving stuff away, let's just have fun with it. That would be so great. That might be so scary that it would kill Chuck Schumer. Unfortunately, he's a vampire. So, hey, by the way, we had a Mitch McConnell sighting today.
2: You better watch what you say about me.
0: Yeah, they rolled him out. They did. I'm not lying. They rolled him out.
2: Well, that's because I'm so cool.
0: I don't even need to walk anymore.
2: I'm like that rapper. I roll out.
0: No, apple bottom jeans, boots with the fur.
2: He does those commercials with that State Farm fella.
0: He does. He does. I forgot about that. I even saw Republicans like, this has to be elderly abuse. It has to be. There's like eight people surrounding him. Mitch, look this way. He's like looking up. Like, is that you, God? Wrong way, Mitch. He's like, I just got to get to the, quick, we got to get me there because they could be voting on hemp at any moment. You know, if you smoke hemp, you'll become a zombie.
1: I don't think that's necessarily true.
0: Well, it was zombie-like character, you know.
1: If you drink Kentucky bourbon enough, you might.
0: You know what I saw today? This was an interesting thing. Are you ready for this? People who quit drinking, they struggle with, they lose their friendships, and in many cases, they lose their family.
2: Oh, goodness.
0: Yeah. You know why? Because it was like, the only reason I stayed here, because your mother is stupid and I hate you kids. But then take away drinking? Now I'm going to have to really accept the fact that I don't like any of you. That's it. Your real daddy is whiskey. I'd be that drunk to be with your mom.
1: Look, let's be honest. You're not a drinker, so you wouldn't know.
0: No.
1: But sometimes liquor does make it much more tolerable to be around certain people.
0: Of course.
2: I told the bartender two fingers. Instead, he gave me three.
0: Oh. I've said this. During COVID, I remember when it first happened, I looked at my buddy Gatos. We did our afternoon show out in Phoenix. I said, you know, this is going to be a boon for? And he's like, who? I said, divorce lawyers. People aren't supposed to spend that much time together. They're not. They're not. They're not supposed to spend that much time together. And you watch what happens. And, you know, that's why maybe alcohol makes it tolerable. For some people, alcohol makes it tolerable for life. That's the same reason that, you know, the weed and stuff like that. Oh, poor Mitch. He just needs to make sure that he gets there and stuff. His last dying breath is going to be, no, hemp. Oh.
1: Hey, he's had a good run. I mean, how much grift has he taken in over his career?
0: A lot. I mean, it's not the kind of money that Trump or, you know, Scott Baio got, but it's good.
1: Scott Baio?
0: Yeah, that's the old saying in Hollywood. Oh, it's good money, but it's not Scott Baio, because he was the first one to get residuals.
1: Oh, was he?
0: Yeah, he was the one to force, I want residuals for you guys selling crap on. So Scott Baio money is what you always talk about. But his grift is pretty good. His wife's grift's pretty good, too. She grifted hard with the Chinese. With the Chinese, who, as we found out yesterday, apparently were spying on the Taiwanese here in America through a realtor. hey, I'd love to sell you a house and at the same time put cameras everywhere so I could stare at you and your family.
2: Oh, now China wouldn't do anything like that.
0: Oh, they're playing the long game.
2: That's they gave us a couple of bears.
0: They did.
1: That's like when in the, I think it was in the 70s that there was a Russian school that gave a carved eagle to the U.S. Embassy.
0: Oh.
1: And nobody bought it there to check. Yeah. And it had listening devices in it.
0: That's right. That seems about on par for what we did. Like the movie Charlie Wilson's War. Remember when Gus Avidos or whatever gives him the alcohol, gives him bourbon, and then he can hear everything that's going on. And he goes, oh, you might want to check with the driver. He goes, what? How did you know? He goes, oh, yeah. And then he shows him that he's got a listening device inside of the alcohol thing just to show him he could. Because that's what we do. We spy on ourselves. Goodness me. I tell you what, it's all happening. We got plague part deux. Don't worry, though. You don't need toilet papers. If there's another plague like that, I'm going to open up Chad's bidet emporium.
2: I think we ought to do that, but just sell real thick green water hoses.
1: Will that be a mobile business?
0: I got to set it up.
1: Listen, gotta go to people's houses.
2: Here's what you do, ma'am. Just leave your bathroom door cracked a little bit. Run the hose from outside.
0: That's right. It's going to be great. You'll like it. You know what I'm going to do? I'm going to sell them Chad's bidet, and all it's going to be is a picture of their shower. Just get in there. You'll be fine. Problem solved. You don't have to think. Because everybody went to the store and they bought toilet paper in the last one. And you remember when you didn't get toilet paper, you're like, thank God I still have those Jack-in-the-Box napkins.
2: Sure, I'm glad we didn't burn up all them leaves.
0: So awesome.
2: Yeah, bring in the pine cones.
0: The pine cones. Did Mitch not... Do you not think Mitch's Chinese wife is the reason? Oh, yeah? No, I don't think Mitch's... I think Mitch... Why? We have to. I saw John Kennedy this weekend, threw his hat in the ring for president.
2: Really?
0: Yeah. He goes, well, I got to be thinking about it. I'm like, no, you don't.
1: Can you imagine all the great speeches we get with all of his one-liners, though?
0: Oh, I think it'd be great. I think it would be great. The problem is we've already had a comedian. And so... And I love John Kennedy.
2: I do too, man.
0: But the reality is, I'm just going on the age thing. I think at some point in time, maybe we give somebody else, I don't know, somebody who wasn't around for World War II.
2: Actually, I want him to just go ahead and run because, like Bell said, that would be some great entertainment in a debate.
0: Well, the debates would be awesome, wouldn't they?
1: Oh, I don't think you're the dumbest person on the planet, but you better hope that the dumbest person on the planet doesn't die.
0: We get a lot of those. You think, hey, Mr. Kennedy, what should we do about, you know, the people are really clamoring for better health insurance. He goes, why don't you put that down and come over here? I got a couple good one-liners I want to work on. Who's your speechwriter, Shecky Green?
2: Tell them to wash their hands.
0: Oh, my Lord. That would be, he would be great, but I don't, you know, I mean, I just went straight to it's the age thing. I think John Kennedy 20 years ago would have been interesting. Here's the problem with that, though, and the way that we've changed. John Kennedy wouldn't be, for good or bad, what we've become is into the entertainment value of politics is crazy, but he wouldn't have been. He would have been shunned 30 years ago, 20 years ago, because of his one-liners, the way that he is. You know, it's one thing when you had the job or you could tell a story, but he became very jokey, and that's why we gravitated to him. That's why people like to have him on his shows. And he said yesterday, Trump can go from 0 to 3 seconds and become an a-hole. I thought it was funny. Because he gave out a senator's phone number on Truth.
1: Oh, he's got a short fuse.
0: Yeah. He gave out a senator's phone number. Do you think it's the same phone number he has today? I don't think so.
2: Oh, goodness.
1: I think Kennedy's best one-liner was God give me patience, because if you give me strength, I'm going to beat somebody to death.
0: Smart. Understandable. You know what's going to be the interesting thing about today's world is what happens when Trump isn't the force that he is?
2: Well, and what happens whenever, you know, whenever his term is over, then you're going to have a bunch of people trying to be like him who just are not him.
0: Yeah, because you know what that is? It's what's the old thing? The copy of the copy of the copy is way worse. Right. By the time you get to the fifth copy, it looks nothing like the first copy. And that's what I think we're going to have. And we have a lot of that. And we have a lot of guys like Beau French, that guy running for railroad commissioner, and who's just as racist as they come out there in Texas, because they think, oh, I'm going to go extra and extra and extra. And then it's just a cheap knockoff. And we've saw that with Carrie Lake when she was running for governor of Arizona. She was just so bad at it. It's not Trump, for bad or worse, for all of his chaos. A lot of it is kind of genuine and just the way it is, which is, you know, at times unfortunate, at times it's hilarious. But you get people who are trying so hard, the tryharders, and it's bad.
1: Ugh.
0: Oh, it's going to be bad. Please, no. But I think once Trump loses that kind of power over people, to see what they say about him is going to be interesting. When they finally are allowed to have their cojones back, he's got them all locked up in a box. He does. You know he does. That's not very nice. Coming up, a little hot take on this Tuesday. What's your hot take based on stuff that's not political? We don't want politics. We do enough of that crap here. Let's do hot takes based on something. Give it to us spicy as it gets. So hot, it's in fuego, as the kids would say. Chad Benson, Super Talk 99.7.
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0: There's a plague of people dying by accident in Russia. That's the way that's going on. See the way that works. What? Guys, it's Tuesday. It's so amazing outside that we have to give it inside because it's hot in here.
14: Hot take Tuesday.
0: So freaking in. All right, kids. My hot take today is, I didn't know this, but apparently you have to pay for water and air for your car when you go to a damn gas station. The other day, my little PSI came on and it was in the afternoon. I thought it was a little weird, you know, because it gets cold. It comes... So I thought, oh, I should probably go because I talk about I need new tires. I go over there. I go to put it. I'm like, what's going on? It wants a credit card. I'm waiting for it to run a credit check on me. Sorry, sir. You can't have water and air. That is insane. We need to stop this now. That is a travesty.
1: Wait till you get to the gas pump. Find out what they're going to charge you there.
0: Oh, yeah. They're charging us all kinds of stuff there. I'll tell you that right now. That needs to stop. All right. But don't worry. $1.85. That's a guarantee. It's coming. It's so hot. It's so fast. It's coming at us. What do you have for us today, Ken?
2: Ignore the sell-by date in your fridge. 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
1: Use mold on your bread doesn't matter.
2: Well, from what I understand, that's penicillin.
0: By the way, my grandma, she would take it and she would just cut around it.
2: Oh, yeah.
0: Because she came from the era of depression.
2: Yes, where every inch of food you had counted.
0: Yeah. Yeah. That is, but the sell-by date and the goodbye date are two different things. Remember, they put those there for the most part because they're trying to move product.
2: It's the store. It's the store's reminder that, okay, we need to switch out.
0: Yeah.
2: Need to move this.
0: And that way, if they don't sell by those dates, they can go back to them and say, you gave us 100, we only sold 60. So, you know, so, but if you look and it's all 1990, throw that away, unless it's honey. Anything that's several years old that you think,
1: unless it's got sentimental value, then just leave it where it is.
0: Oh, how many, everybody's done it, right? You've gone and you're like, God, this thing's expired. And you just put it right back in the fridge.
2: I cleared out some of our spice rack a couple of weeks ago, and there was some cumin from 2017, and it was like a solid rock. It wouldn't come out.
1: All you had to do was bust it up with a hammer.
0: It's the best kind of food.
2: I thought, well, we're not going to be using that.
0: No. Some stuff needs... The other day, I was like, God, I'm hungry in the morning. And I'm like, oh, I have one tortilla left, which I didn't see. I don't know if they're supposed to be polka dot.
2: That's right.
0: They're not, by the way. Just to let you know, they're not supposed to be polka dot. So needless to say, I threw that away. What do you have for
2: this? This one has green hairs on it.
0: This one's following me. What do you have for us, young Bell?
1: Video games are doing a better job of storytelling than movies are these days.
2: Interesting.
0: Yeah. Well, I mean, look, we're at the point now where video games are where the movies go to get new ideas.
1: Well, that's true.
0: Because they've run out of ideas. And now, the good news is now that Paramount and Warner Brothers have joined forces, nothing to worry about here. It's just going to get cheaper and cheaper for us.
2: Let's make another Breakfast Club.
0: How many subscriptions do you think they're going to combine to shoot up our subscription prices in this craziness?
2: Oh, he's talking about the...
0: What are they called?
2: Skydance. I don't know, man, but... I mean, here's the thing. I know I'm going to end up paying it.
0: Yeah, especially for me, because I have Paramount Plus because I like to watch the Champions League, and they have CBS, and I got
2: got to have it,
0: and NBC's over, and I need this one, and let's not forget about so infuriating. It used to be cut the cord. Now it's like I'm thinking about keeping the cord because all of this stuff over here is so expensive if you add it all up. Man,
2: and you're still going to be watching commercials.
0: Amazon. I'm watching all my horror movies because it's that time of year, I'm excited. I wake up. I'm watching on Amazon Prime Friday the 13th, like the one where he goes to Manhattan. I thought, oh, this one's hilarious because for whatever reason, Jason's in Manhattan and okay.
2: Somehow.
0: A commercial comes on.
2: Yeah.
0: I thought, wait, what? Why is there a commercial on? This is Amazon Prime. No, there was a commercial on it. I was not happy. And same thing, Hulu, I expect, because a lot of it's live TV and stuff. Okay. But then you go to Netflix, and now you got some commercials on there. I thought I was paying for the more expensive version of this.
2: Not anymore, Brother Chad.
0: Never. Where's the one where I just pay a fee for commercials? So I don't even have to sit through the shows so I could just watch the damn commercials. Oh, so infuriating.
2: I noticed one thing. Go ahead, Brother Bilal.
1: Skydance actually has a video game division, too.
0: Oh, there you go.
2: Well, there you go.
0: Now they can do movies that they didn't think of.
1: And we're going to get a sequel to Resident Evil.
0: Oh, of course. You have to.
2: So last night, boys.
0: Yeah?
2: Woke up in the middle of the night, and there was a terrifying clown killing people. I mean, I started out watching Dreamscape. And then about 2:30, I woke up and there was this clown just killing people. And I thought, what am I doing? What am I listening to that, like, my brain is recording, but I'm not cognizant of?
0: Yeah, I better rewind it. Watch from the beginning. I don't want to miss anything.
2: I didn't even know there was a movie like that.
0: What movie was it?
2: I think it was The Terrifier.
0: Oh, it's a great with Art the Clown. Great horrible movie.
2: Goodness.
0: Yeah, that's a good horrible movie right there.
2: I'm gonna have to watch the Three Stooges when I go to sleep.
0: I'm sure there's one where they murder people.
2: I'll murder you, porcupine. It's
0: kind of a very violent show when you think about it.
2: It really was.
0: There was a lot of abuse that went on in that show.
1: Oh, that was the whole show.
2: Well, and they really slapped each other. In fact, there was one fella who was gonna take over. I think his name was Joe Derita, who Mo didn't like because he didn't like getting slapped.
0: Oh.
2: And so they had already given him the job. Then he started complaining about actually having to get slapped.
1: Wow. And Mo was like, shut your mouth or I'll slap you.
2: He said, you see that? Yeah.
0: Oh, it's a different time. I was, I found out something last night about, was it Jackie Coogan, the young boy who was a big star back in the day, got nominated for Academy Award.
1: And he was in Little Rascals, wasn't he?
0: He cried so well. And you want to know why? His uncle was the director of the movie, and he won the Academy Award. They got him a puppy. And to get him to cry, they would pretend to take the puppy in the other room, and they would pretend to shoot it.
2: Goodness gracious.
0: So he would cry.
1: That's familial love right there.
2: Good grief.
0: Yeah, but that's the, hey, got an Academy Award. Sometimes you got to go there.
2: Wow.
0: It was a different time, kids. Coming up, lots of stuff. No wonder he started drinking at 7. Did you guys know Chipotle has its own orchestra?
2: I can't wait to hear
0: it. Yeah, you're going to love this. It's fantastic. We're going to talk a bit about that, among other things. Chad Benz, Joe Servitok, 99.7.
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2: WTN. I'm Ken Weaver with your top stories. Got the full forecast coming up in 5 minutes. U.S. officials pushing for additional information following a death in Russia from what Russian authorities say was pneumonic plague. Fox's Jillian Turner has details from the U.S. State Department.
6: Secretary of State Marco Rubio overseas today had a very blunt message for Russian officials about this health incident. It is the same message he delivered yesterday, and it is they need to be more forthcoming with the Trump administration.
14: The more we can learn about what happened, then the better all of us can be in a position of responding. And maybe, you know, there's nothing there. Maybe it's bigger than we thought. We don't know. We'll have to make those decisions on the basis of the information that we're learning and are being provided. And so far, that's still quite limited.
6: So the World Health Organization has urged experts to focus on this case. They are not providing any information about the threat this poses to Americans.
2: Yeah, pneumonic plague is a rare but often fatal bacterial infection that can be treated with antibiotics if identified quickly. Here in Tennessee, Channel 4's Lauren Lowry says questions are growing about why death row inmate Krista Pike is still receiving life-sustaining care after surviving a failed execution last week.
15: What if she does recover? Vanderbilt Law Professor Christopher Slobogan explains she's still a ward of the state of Tennessee.
16: Governor Lee would have to commute her sentence, and the state would have to care for her, just like they have to care for any prisoner who's got medical problems. Now, sometimes the care isn't all that great, but at least in theory, the state has to provide her full medical care.
15: He goes on to say if Pike makes a full recovery, the state could try a second execution, but her attorneys would have a strong argument against trying lethal injection again.
2: Starbucks facing a lawsuit claiming some of its sugar-free protein drinks contain as much sugar as a Kit Kat candy bar. The coffee chain says the sugar comes naturally from protein-enhanced milk, not from added sugar or its sugar-free syrups. That's the latest news. Weather's next. I'm Ken Weaver, WTN News.
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17: I'm WSMV4 First Alert Meteorologist Melanie Layden. Temperatures warming to the lower 80s today under a bright sunny sky. Overnight, our low temperatures get chilly again, down to the 50s by morning. Each day this week, our temperatures gradually warm to the upper 80s. We are expecting rain showers to come for the second half of the weekend on Sunday. Catch a weather update on the free First Alert.
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1: If it's all mold except for the crust.
2: Yeah, that's a that's a tough one.
1: Cut out the center and use the crust.
2: There's a reason that there's a thing called Uncrustables. Because crust is that weird thing where you're like, it's kind of gross, you know? Like, but it's like the butt of the bread. That's weird too, you know? It's everything in between people like. I don't mind. Yeah, I'm still like a child. Here's the thing. If there was crust on your hamburger, you would pull the crust off.
3: Depends on how much cheese it overlaps.
1: Talking about the bun or the...
2: The bun. On the bun, I mean. Yeah.
1: Yeah.
2: And well, you're right about crust. Cheese. But you would... We'd all eat cardboard if there was enough cheese on it. We're like, this is pretty good cardboard. I don't think that's true. Speaking of fast food and whatnot, you guys are aware of this? This is the Chipotle orchestra playing their new Chipotle song.

0: They recorded that at Abbey Roads. It's all vegetables. They're a vegetable orchestra. And not like Krista Pike. I mean, they're vegetables that they're playing. Everybody's like, did you just say that? I did, okay? She's a scumbag. We're just going to go with that.
1: Carrots and tomatoes and celery sticks.
0: Onions. There's an onion person.
1: There's an onion playing an instrument.
0: There is an onion person playing it. They've got the carrots. By the way, the corn, too, is pretty awesome. So they... And this was a group that was supposed to, you know, they're kind of having fun. And now they're requested to go all over and play, including for the king. He wanted to see it for himself. And so this is Chipotle's new thing. And the reason they thought it would be cool is because of all the, which I didn't know they had a Chipotle in England. I don't even know if they know what to do with it.
1: Interesting.
0: What would we do with this? Are you kidding me? What's all this spice on it? Oh.
2: Look over there. I think that's Conrad Harrigan.
0: Here comes, what's her name? She's mean.
2: We need to leave.
0: She's a mean bag. I'll tell you that right now. I wouldn't mess with her. But they played they're like playing the corn and they got an onion guy. The guy's all right, who's the pepper guy? Pepper guy, come over here. I need you to play the peppers. and I'm watching it, and the whole time I'm thinking, somebody smoked weed when they were younger.
1: Oh, yeah.
0: Yeah, because they hollowed it out, you know? It's who thinks of that? Who thinks I got a great idea? I could turn this rock into an instrument. Well, yeah, well, I could turn this pepper into it. We should put a band together. But that's Chipotle's new commercial. Of them playing the fresh fruits.
1: Well, I'm going to have to look at that.
0: Now I'm going to have to go to Chipotle.
1: I haven't been to a Chipotle in a long time.
0: Really?
1: Long time.
0: I went to Chipotle last week. Last night I had Zaxby's, and I have a bone to pick with them.
1: No pun intended.
0: No pun intended. I said to them, hey, I would like, you know, whatever it is, and I'd like a large Diet Coke, whatever. I get up there. The lady hands me and said, I said, I asked for a large Diet Coke. And they go, what do you want us to do about it? I'm like, well, we're at an inroad here. We're at a crossroad here. I am not inside, so I can't do anything. I asked for this. I paid for it. You handed me this. This is not going to work.
1: So did you get some satisfaction?
0: No. They said, well, if you want it, you're going to have to go back in and you're going to have to go back around again and reorder.
1: That's weird.
0: Dude, it was so weird.
1: Just fill up a large Coke.
0: That's it. It's that simple. I mean, come on. And the attitude. I didn't like the attitude. And let me tell you something. I'm new to Zaxby's. And quite frankly, I like Zaxby's a lot. My cat. I have to order 5 chicken fingers because my cat's going to take one of them. When I walk in the house and I go and I reward myself because yesterday I went golfing.

0: And I walked about 8 miles. And I'm like, I'm starving. Because I hadn't eaten anything during the day outside of our Reese's peanut butter cup that we split.
1: Oh, that's good.
0: And I'm like, I'm starving. So I stop and I get it. And my cat knows. The minute I come through, he's like, uh-oh, Zaxby's. I need a french fry and my own chicken finger. I was a little perturbed, though. I was like, I need a better attitude out of you guys. Right? This is why I'm going to have to go to Cane's now.
2: What do you think about that?
0: Yeah.
2: Except like, the Cane's. Okay.
0: Yeah. Anchor up, anchor down, whatever it is over here. They put. They're anchoring something, I'll tell you that right now. Several of you are Sergeant Pepper's Artichoke Heart Band. There's one of those. I didn't know that. There might be. I mean, there's a bunch of crap out there. People will do anything. They'll play any instrument. Like, it's not like, remember when you used to see those guys on the streets of New York and they'd be playing the, what were those, like those buckets?
2: Oh, yeah.
0: Those are kind of cool. Now they're playing.
2: I do that on Lower Broad.
0: Now they're playing Korn. They're playing Korn like they're Zamfir, master of the pan flute. Which, by the way, I love Zamfir. Remember him?
2: I do not.
0: You don't remember master of the pan flute, Zamfir? You remember him, Bell, right?
3: Oh, yeah, all the late night infomercials of his albums.
0: Yes. Master of the pan flute. How many of you out there remember Zamfir?
2: Master of the pan flute.
0: Yeah. So Zamfir, by the way, which I found out last night that I did not know. Have you guys seen the great movie Kill Bill?
2: Seen parts of it.
3: Yeah, it's pieces.
0: All right. So Zamfir actually, like, the best song in that movie is him.
2: Well, I'll be.
0: Yeah. It's called The Lonely Shepherd, and it's one of the most famous, like, well, I guess it's probably the most famous of all of Zamfir's recordings. But it's the part where she goes and she gets the sword from the dude, and it's incredible. It's like, it's so amazing. And I was like, I had no idea how big of a star he was in Romania. And then he pissed the Romanians off, Ceausescu.
2: Uh-oh.
0: And they, because he said he thanked God, and you can't do that there. Which, you know, they freaked out about. But this is that song. And they hand him the sword, and it's amazing. And I was like, all this? And you know what? He's doing that on an actual flute as opposed to somebody doing it on Korn.
2: That's actually pretty relaxing.
0: Oh, Zamfir relaxed the hell out of me when I was younger. When I get into a rage, I'm like, somebody give me some Zamfir.
2: I need it.
0: Oh, wait, hold on. That might have been Lorazepam. Xanax. Give me a Xanax. He sold 20 million albums, guys. Right there. Just want you guys to know that. Little things that you don't know, you learn on the Chad Benson Show. That's what we do here. Because we're fun. Somebody said earlier, what's going to happen when Trump's gone? I'm like, we're going to talk about all the crap we talk about now. Do you imagine if we didn't have to talk about politics, the ridiculous stuff we could talk about? We've talked about bidets today.
3: Politics is the ridiculous
0: stuff. Yeah, it's unfortunate this become the ridiculous stuff. But all the other good stuff we could talk about. Aliens, Bigfoot, more Halloween movies.
2: Yeah.
0: Goodness me. The fact that somebody told me if you spend an extra $6 on Prime a month, you can get commercial free. Could you imagine?
3: That's $6 now. It'll be $25 later.
0: And by the way, you know what they'll tell you? Oh, that's only on our stuff, but we also carry AMC and all the other things. You have to go through them to get commercial free. Yeah, I know how this works, guys. Mm-mm, I'm not buying into it.
2: Son of a biscuit eater. I'm just going to have to stop watching.
0: You know what? From now on, I'm just going to have the kids come over and act out the things I want right in front of me.
2: I'm just going to listen to crickets and frogs.
3: I've got a box full of VHS. I'll just stick with that.
0: Do you remember the, what was that thing you used to be after VHS that you could order? What was it called that would record stuff for you? Before the DVR, what was that original one called?
3: I know what you're talking about. You're talking about the brand name.
0: Yeah.
2: After VHS?
0: Yeah, remember there was a thing that you could, and it would record all of your stuff.
3: It was a standalone DVD, DVR, that you would plug in, and it would let you fast forward 30 seconds at a time so you could blast through the commercials. And I can't remember what the name of it was. It had a brand name.
0: Roku, but it's like one of those kind of things.
3: Yeah.
0: Come on, people. We're waiting for you.
2: We need some help.
0: What?
2: We need help.
0: Yeah, we need some help. I forgot what that thing was called. No, TiVo. TiVo. Thank you.
2: TiVo. Yay.
0: You can go online and buy TiVo still that have a special feature in there where it doesn't record any of the commercials.
3: DuckDuckGo's browser.
0: Yeah.
3: If you watch YouTube through it, no commercials.
0: Look at that. DuckDuckGo. DuckDuckGo. Guys, see, you're not going to get this anywhere else. We bring you the real information that matters. By the way, I found out that Zamfir was also playing on the Titanic. How about that? How about that? And TB said, you're welcome, MFers. That's a sin. Coming up, guys. Oh, today's Rodney one is spectacular. Rodney, he makes us smile more than anything else. He will do that straight ahead with his daily motivation and affirmation. Chad Benson Show, Super Talk 99.7.
4: The skies darken. 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
2: All right, drivers, we've got a disabled vehicle in Jolton. It is blocking the left lane, 24 eastbound there at White's Creek Pike. And in Dixon, we've got a vehicle fire. This is impacting 40 westbound just west of the Centerville-Dixon exit. That's exit 172. And the world is simply not taking Russia's explanation at face value. 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
0: Okay, you guys got to listen to this one all the way through because there's a gem at the end of it after he tells us goodbye, Rodney. Here we go.
10: I just want to be rich enough so that I can have life-size replicas of dinosaurs as my lawn ornaments. Is that so much to ask? Okay, bye. I can't do this with two hands.
0: Hold on, I can't do this with two hands. You know what, though? That is great. I would like to be that rich, too.
2: I want a miniature woolly mammoth.
0: Oh, God. Do you know how many of those things we could sell? You know, they're, for all the craziness, right? Like, because these guys are playing around with bio stuff. I would put my genius into a world of how can I shrink a giraffe to 2 feet? If I could do that, like, who's the richest man in the world? Oh, is it that Elon guy? Is going to take it? Nope. It's the guy that made tiny woolly mammoths, itty bitty hippos, and tiny giraffes. That guy's worth $400 trillion.
2: Teacup giraffes.
0: Could you imagine? Everybody, could you imagine? Okay, picture this, right? You're there, and oh my God, here comes the Kardashians, and all of them have a teacup giraffe in one of those little purses. You know, it'd be huge. Huge! It'd be huge. Absolutely the biggest. Bignormous. I'm telling you that right now. Could not believe the bignormous year. Coming up in hour number. Trey. That's three. Tres? We're going to talk about what's going on in Europe because it's chaos. Could there be another pandemic on the way?
2: Okay. We'll pay your rent.
0: Oh, yes. It's all happening, kids. Chad Benson Show, Super Talk 99.7.
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2: 2 o'clock on the dot. I'm Ken Weaver with your top stories. Got the full forecast coming up in 5 minutes. The U.S. World Health Organization and European health officials not sounding an alarm over a plague outbreak, but they're not simply taking Russia's explanation at face value either. Fox's Jonathan Savage reports.
11: Marco Rubio says the United States is watching events in Siberia very closely. A 28-year-old worker at a plague laboratory died last week, prompting concerns of a lab leak. Russian authorities say there's no evidence anyone else was infected, but Secretary Rubio wants to know more.
12: I think it's incumbent upon Russia to obviously share more information with the world. That's what they should do. That's what we hope they will do. And the more we can learn about what happened, then the better all of us can be in a position of responding.
11: The Secretary of State speaking in Iceland, where he says the U.S. is open to closer military ties. Jonathan Savage, Fox News.
2: So the consensus right now is that the public health risk appears low, yet international officials continue to press for more information because the cause of this lab worker's death has not been definitively established. Here in Tennessee, questions growing about why Krista Pike still getting life-sustaining care after surviving a failed execution last week. Fox 17's Karen Aguilar spoke with attorney David Rabin, who helped write Tennessee's death penalty statute, who says removing her life support from life support would not be the same as a legal execution, and the state is responsible for the consequences of its failure to carry out the execution as planned.
13: The government has to pay for that. I mean, she is in a situation where the government itself was responsible for failing to execute her properly. I'm sure it'd be thousands and thousands of dollars, but that's attributable to the failure of the state to carry out the execution in an appropriate manner.
2: Yeah, Pike's long-term prognosis remains unclear as her attorneys are asking Governor Lee to commute her death sentence. And a recall of a popular frozen product is expanding.
14: Frozen berries sold at Trader Joe's and Walmart added to a growing recall list linked to a multi-state E. coli outbreak blamed for 17 illnesses and 6 hospitalizations. Chilean supplier Frutas y Hortalizas del Sur announcing a new lot of frozen berries potentially contaminated with the dangerous shigatoxin-producing bacteria include products shipped to select Walmart stores in 30 states and Puerto Rico. They include Great Value Organic Triple Berry Blend and Great Value Organic Blueberries. The Trader Joe Organic Mixed Berry Blend was distributed to stores across 26 states and the District of Columbia. Lillian Wu, Fox News.
2: Paramount has completed its $110 billion acquisition of Warner Brothers Discovery, creating a new entertainment giant called Skydance. This deal brings together CBS, CNN, HBO Max, Paramount Plus, Nickelodeon, Comedy Central, TNT, TBS, Warner Brothers, and Paramount Pictures under one corporate roof. For consumers, that could eventually mean more bundled streaming options and access to a larger library of movies, TV shows, sports, and news content. The company says the merger will help it better compete with streaming leaders, though industry observers warn cost-cutting could lead to job losses and programming changes. That's the latest news. Weather's next. I'm Ken Weaver, WTN News.
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16: I'm WSMV4 First Alert Meteorologist Melanie Layden. Temperatures warming to the lower 80s today under a bright sunny sky. Overnight, our low temperatures get chilly again, down to the 50s by morning. Each day this week, our temperatures gradually warm to the upper 80s. We are expecting rain showers to come for the second half of the weekend on Sunday. Catch a weather update on the free First Alert weather app.
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0: Oh, is that me? Am I supposed to go? Stuff is recalled again. Somebody asked the question on the text line. Why is it that we can't eat anything anymore without it being recalled? It's a great question. We don't know. It's part of the fun.
3: And it seems like Great Value and Walmart have that as part of their business model. What's our recall of the month?
0: Do you remember, speaking of recalls, do you remember when you were younger and there would be those, that box at the grocery stores, and there would have no, it would just be a can and you didn't know what it was. It was like your mom would like, get a couple of those because they're only a nickel. We don't know what they are. It could be lima beans, right? Could be sloppy joes. Who knows what we're having tonight?
2: It'd be kidney beans.
3: Or a nickel, though. Can't go wrong.
2: It'd be kidney bean and celery soup.
0: But we're eating it because that's all the money we have. Oh, goodness. Yeah, Great Value. I think they're great, but something's going on with them.
2: Woo, I eat Great Value all the time.
0: Well,
2: now I'm getting nervous.
0: When you skip all of the safety stuff, that's why it's a Great Value. What's recalled now?
2: A bunch of berries, a bunch of frozen berries.
0: And what do we always say around here? Twinkies don't go bad. You know what does? Fruits and vegetables.
2: Yeah.
0: Fruits and vegetables. I mean, come on. Great Value. That's not good. It's not.
2: I'm trying to think what I've got. Oh, yeah, I drink Great Value coffee.
0: What's that like?
2: I freaking love it. It's good. French dark roast.
0: But it's not French. It's not like French as in French. It's like French from like...
2: It just says French dark roast.
0: From Quebec. Which is where the best coffee is always made.
2: It's spelled F-R-I-N-C-H.
0: French kissing the dark roast. So what now? Okay, so what would that? What does that cost you? Do you get like a giant tin of it?
2: Oh, yeah. I get about 48 cups for, I don't know, like maybe $15, something like that.
0: And now if you were to buy like French roast from whoever like is she.
2: Oh, that costs you like $30.
0: Oh, you don't want to do that.
2: The Great Value tastes just like anything else.
0: Well, especially if you put so much, like what do you put in your coffee?
2: Nothing.
0: Oh, you go.
2: I drink it straight black.
0: Whoa. Settle down.
2: That's what put hair on my chest.
0: And my face. But not my head. Not my head. No.
2: Smoking took that away.
0: So you just do black coffee.
2: Yeah.
0: And you do the Great Value.
2: Great Value. French roast.
0: French roast. Look at Bell. He got himself a coffee. He need a little sugar kick me up.
2: Well, man, here lately he's been drinking coffee. Last week before he went on vacation, he was drinking a lot of water.
0: That's because he knew he was going to be drinking at home.
3: I have like 4 pumps of the salted caramel sugar-free syrup in it, too.
0: Oh, is that what it is? Do you do the chocolate with the espresso shots?
3: Not anymore.
0: Make you jittery?
3: No, it's just too much, too many carbs.
0: Yeah, well, too many carbs, and that's right. We're always watching our carbs around here. We're watching them disappear into our stomach.
2: I like putting hot chocolate packets in my coffee.
0: See,
2: ooh,
0: that's
2: it's delicious.
0: See, you do your own Starbucks, and you know what? You know what's in there, unlike Starbucks now that's trying to fool everybody with their fake no sugar.
2: Sugar-free. What they really mean is no added sugar.
0: That's right. No added sugar. And by the way, our stuff is sugar-free.
3: Almost the same thing.
0: Our stuff is sugar-free. It is the stuff that we put in there that apparently they have sugar in theirs, and we didn't tell
2: Bingo.
0: You about that.
2: Bingo. All kinds of little loopholes.
0: It's like when I go and eat a steak, and people are like, you're not going to get any vegetables or anything with that? I'm like, the animals I eat the stuff that I need.
2: That's right.
0: Okay.
2: That's right. Green beans.
0: Yeah.
2: Lima beans.
0: People were asking about Great Value. Jason also gets Great Value, right?
2: Oh, yeah.
0: Yeah. So, but what was that stuff, the generic? Do you remember the generic? Because somebody brought this up. You would go to the grocery store, and there would just be a white label.
2: Yeah.
0: With like a, and it just said, it was whatever, lima bean. That's all it would say on it.
2: Or it would say beer.
0: Yes, beer.
3: Well, generic became store brand.
0: Yeah.
3: But generic originally would be a black and white box that said raisin brand or something, yeah. You know, non brand name, generic raisin brand.
0: It was before it was white labeled.
2: Wasn't it Scotch-Buy?
0: Was that what it was?
2: Was Scotch-Buy generic?
0: Yeah. I just remember I had a t-shirt when I was younger, and it was from the great band PIL, Public Image Limited, Johnny Rotten, Afrika Bambaataa, phenomenal band, among other things they used to do together. But they used the generic thing where it was just white with a blue thing across it. Because it was super generic, because that's the whole thing. Yeah, I remember that. Great Value is why Ken has no hair. No, I don't think
2: so. I just shave it.
0: I don't think so.
2: All right, how much was a case of Scotch-Buy beer? Come on, let's see.
0: 700 beers for $8.
2: Because it was a generic house brand meant to undercut major commercial labels, individual six-packs generally sold for less than $1.50.
0: There you go. Look
2: you
0: at that.
2: You can get a six-pack of Scotch-Buy beer for
3: $1.50.
2: I don't
3: care how bad it tastes. I'm drinking that in bulk.
0: How? Kroger used to have
2: on the can.
0: Yellow Cost Cutter brand. Kroger? So, I had Kroger. I didn't know. Everybody had their own. Who was the one that, because somebody was smart enough to go, we should just give it a fake name so it looks like it's a, you know, Great Value food, or, you know, like Costco is Kirkland and any of those things like that.
3: Well, nobody wanted to buy generic because they thought it was inferior, even though the stores were paying the manufacturers to make the generic products for them.
0: Yeah.
3: So once they gave it a store name, it's like Great Value is still having somebody else make it for them. They just put it in a Great Value bag.
0: Yeah. And now you go and they all have generics. Like you can get, you know, Frutos. They're like Fruit Loops, but they're not.
2: Well, it's just like all the different kinds of soda we've talked about. Remember, instead of Dr. Pepper, it was Dr. Schnee.
0: Dr. Schnee.
3: Dr. K.
2: Yeah.
0: Nurse Practitioner Bob. Hey, is that Nurse Practitioner Bob? Tastes good to me.
2: A case of Scotch-Buy beer cost roughly $4 to $6 during its peak popularity as an ultra-budget store brand in the late 70s and 80s.
0: Oh, God. Yeah, we were poor like that. That's what we had to have.
3: They need to make generic-style alcoholic beverages. Like, you know, if you go to like Sinker's is your liquor store, they have Jack Daniels make them a Sinker's brand. And it's just Jack Daniels in a Sinker's bottle.
0: That's all it is. Do they have to change a little bit, though? Oh, that's not very nice.
2: Its famous slogan was, it ain't fancy, but it sure is good.
0: That's so awesome.
3: It probably wasn't fancy or good.
0: $1 was, so it was under, for a six pack, it was under $1.50.
2: Yeah, it was under, it could be sold for under $1.50.
3: That didn't encourage alcoholism at all, did it?
0: At all. I used to drink it, then my liver fell out. Now I have dialysis 8 hours a day.
2: But thank God I didn't have access to hemp.
0: Thank God for that. God, could you imagine today if hemp was legal? I mean, could you imagine? Like, I couldn't even imagine how many people would die if people had THC, the opportunity to have a gummy at home by themselves.
2: Well, there would be a line to the stairwell of the tallest building downtown from people going to the roof to jump off.
0: Straight into the world's biggest wood chipper. It would look like Christmas, but instead of snow, it would just be blood. from all of the weed.
2: Gangway! I'm stoned!
0: My God. And you know what? He's going to vote on stuff. They rolled him out. They resurrected him again today. Like a zombie. As we talk about zombie movies. And he wandered out. And then as he goes out, right? And they put him in this little thing. And off he goes. He's at the point now where he looks like every villain in a Scooby-Doo show. Oh my God, it's Mitch McConnell. That SOB ruined our time to get high.
3: He outlawed our Scooby snacks.
0: Yeah. Doink, Scoob. This guy's the worst.
2: Or something else I can ban.
0: It's the same. You know what? He does look like that villain. You know, I was talking the other day about AI. AI's biggest problem is their image. I'm watching Trump sit around the table with all those guys, and the entire time I think every one of those guys looks like a villain out of a Bond movie. You're not going to endear people to your cause if you're like, yeah, see?
2: $1 million.
0: Yeah, don't worry. AI's going to be fine. Don't worry about my island. Who likes my fembots?
2: By the way, not only was there Scotch by beer, but there was Scotch by light beer, too.
0: What was in that? How do you make light beer from that?
3: Hey, Scotch by probably was light beer, and then Scotch by light beer was probably water.
2: What's funny is the can is a lighter shade of white and green.
0: As it should be. As it should be. Now, did you purchase that, or were you a Pabst guy? Was that too rich for you?
2: Schaefer's. You know what? It was Schaefer's. I got a six-pack of Schaefer's one time and choked it down. I thought that was the worst stuff I'd ever had. And it was.
0: Schaefer's.
3: I wonder what a six-pack of Zima originally cost.
2: That's good. Let's ask.
0: So a six-pack of Zima. What was the generic version of Zima? Lima.
3: No, it was just called gay.
0: Super. Would you like a drink that makes you super? That's super for you guys. That's so good. Like, who wants it?
2: It'd come with real skinny cigarettes.
0: The Capris. My aunt used to smoke that. I was like, is that a diet cigarette?
3: Zima knew exactly who they were marketing to.
2: Oh. Yeah.
0: Billy Bear.
2: A six-pack of Zima typically cost around $4.50 to $5.50 when it dominated the, quote, alternative market during its peak 1990s run.
0: Yeah, then they got into a fight with the Bartleson James characters, and it was over. that was the end of all that. By the way, somebody said $2.89 for a case of Blatz.
2: Blatz.
3: I vaguely remember Blatz.
2: I do too.
0: Blatz. For a case. When you're pretty sure you don't want to wake up ever again. Blatz.
2: Where can you buy Blatz beer in Tennessee?
0: Blatz. Oh, my God.
2: I take it as B-L-A-T-Z.
0: Yeah, that's it.
3: Yeah.
2: You can find it at large-scale beverage warehouses.
0: Blatz. Hey, take that case of Blatz and put it next to my case of Tab.
2: Put it up front and center, too. We got to move it.
0: Tab. Hey, do you want something that's gross but also gross? Tab.
2: Dude, were you guys, when you were kids and you saw Tab, did you think it was going to be good?
0: Yeah.
2: I thought it was going to be good
3: because the commercial.
0: Commercial
3: so oversold it. You know, they just made it sound like it's Coke, but you're not going to get fat.
0: Tap, tap, cola, what a beautiful thing.
2: And it was terrible.
0: God-awful. One of my best friends in the entire world, his dad passed a few years ago, but his dad was so obsessed with Tab, he still has probably 100 or 200 cases of Tab. Which is probably what killed him. How did he die from drinking? No, it fell on him. He bought so much. It was because it was like the first real diet-ish drink.
2: Right.
0: And
3: I think it was the first one.
0: Yeah, I think it was.
3: At least mass marketed.
0: And you thought, like you said, you thought it was pink and the commercial tapped and a beautiful girl on the beach and the whole night.
2: Yeah, man.
0: Look how thin everybody is. And then you realize that's because they were doing Coke and smoking cigarettes.
2: Exactly. They were doing Coke and smoking cigarettes for breakfast, lunch, and dinner.
3: And I remember one of the commercials had a lady in a bikini and a chaise lounge with this big smile on her face holding the Tab. And the first time I tried one, I was like, this is disgusting. What the hell was she smiling about?
0: Have you guys ever heard of saccharin? Don't worry, because apparently in mice, they grow giant tumors, but they're skinny mice.
2: It's saccharin and food dye.
0: It was so gross.
3: It really was. It was just pure nasty.
0: That was the best one. I remember we got my friend's parents are like, you guys can have some, right? She don't do anything with just drink them. Within like 5 minutes, we were throwing them at each other because they were so. It was so gross that even the bugs would come over and they're like, no, we don't want any part of that.
3: Thank you, we'll pass.
2: It wouldn't even attract ants.
0: Nope.
3: A line of ants and they'd be walking around the puddle
0: or floating on it in the saccharin. All of a sudden, they all had cancer. Coming up, we got our hot takes on the way. I think we just gave you one right there. Among other things, Chad Benson's a super dog. 99.7.
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2: Not even rush hour, but we've got crashes. This one with injury, 40 westbound at Fessler's Lane. Look for Bradley Parkway southbound at Ellington Parkway. You've got the left two lanes blocked by a crash there. In Clarksville, we've got Providence Boulevard northbound completely blocked for emergency road work. And now over on the east bank, we've got a crash going eastbound. The left lane is blocked right there at Shelby Avenue. A death inside a Russian anti-plague lab, raising red flags worldwide. 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
0: Oh, we're having so much fun. Somebody just said, my first alcoholic beverage was Tab and Evan Williams. I'm like, what the hell's an Evan Williams? Talk about generic.
2: That's awesome.
0: Evan Williams. It's Evan Williams.
2: I think that was whiskey.
0: Is that what it was?
3: It is. It's they consider themselves the cheaper alternative to Jack Daniels. It's like a pint of Jack Daniels is like 13, 14 bucks. A pint of Evan Williams is like $8.
0: The name Evan Williams is awesome. What are you drinking, Todd Stevens? Oh, man. Hey, pour me a Coke and a Todd Stevens. Oh, it's awesome.
2: Can you imagine what the hangover feels like after that?
0: It's no hangover. What happened? Jim drank so much. His prostate fell out. That's so awesome. Somebody said that you could buy a six-pack of red, white, and beer for 89 cents.
3: That's over 20 cents a can.
0: That's so awesome. We need more of that.
2: Oh, my gosh.
0: Somebody said it's called Evil Williams.
2: Evil.
0: I like that.
2: I got to look up Evan Williams. I know about Evan Williams. I'm trying to remember what the label looked like.
0: That's so awesome. You know, like Jack Daniels. There's people named Jack Daniels in real life. But, like, Evan Williams, just like somebody picked just the... It's just a funny name.
2: It's just some old boy who knew how to make whiskey.
0: So, but there's nobody named Evan who lives out in the middle of nowhere.
2: You better look out. It's Kentucky straight bourbon whiskey. Produced by Heaven Hill. So it's produced by Heaven Hill Distillery.
0: Oh.
2: Right up there in Louisville.
0: Really?
2: Yeah.
0: Right next door. In a trailer.
2: Well, what do you know about that?
0: That is so spectacular.
2: You can get, a bottle of 86 proof, aged longer than the legal minimum, around 5 to 5.5 years, offering notes of brown sugar, honey, and a touch of oak and pepper.
0: Do you really think it tastes just like it?
2: It tastes just like brown sugar.
0: Oh, my.
2: You can get it for $15 to $25.
0: Oh, goodness me. Is that, now what would Jack Daniels go for?
2: Man,
3: a pint will do. A pint's about $13, $14.
2: Oh, I love Jack Daniels. That's why Brother Ken Weaver can't drink it anymore.
0: Because you love it?
2: I love it.
0: Oh, man. That stuff.
2: I love that burn. Ooh, I love that burn.
0: Give me some of that burn, boys.
2: Evan Williams is significantly cheaper than Jack Daniels across almost all
0: What about Todd Stevens? What's that go for?
2: Oh, my goodness.
3: That's $3 a pint.
0: Pour me a Todd.
3: All of us Stevens and Coke.
0: So awesome. Oh, goodness. You know, is there anything named for women?
2: Let's see here.
0: There's no Linda.
2: Let's look it up.
0: I'll have a light Linda.
3: There's got to be. It's probably more like vodkas and stuff like that that more women would drink.
0: Grey Goose? I knew this chick named Grey Goose.
2: Yes, there are several prominent whiskey brands named after or created to honor women, celebrating historical figures, distillery founders, and pioneers in the industry. No. Grace O'Malley, Irish Whiskey.
0: There's nobody named Irish Whiskey.
2: I bet you Conrad Harrigan drinks that.
0: Probably him and Madge.
2: Him and Madge.
0: She drinks it right before she lights you on fire.
2: No doubt.
0: Oh.
2: Mary Dowling Bourbon. Rodham Rye.
0: I feel like people are just making up names now.
2: Queen Jeannie Sorghum Whiskey.
0: Ooh, I bet that's good.
2: She was a famous and colorful female bootlegger from Wisconsin.
0: Oh, Wisconsin. Talk about people who drink.
2: They know how to make cheese and beer up there in Wisconsin.
0: A few things I would open up if I had just all the disposable cash I could dream of. And one of them would be a place where you could go dialysis in Wisconsin.
2: I'm telling you, man, they know how to do
0: every
2: it.
0: Every year, it's the same thing every year, which is out of the 147 counties in America that have the most alcohol drink, it's like 137 of them in Wisconsin or whatever.
2: Here's one, Widow Jane, an incredibly popular Brooklyn-based bourbon brand. While the name actually pays homage to the historic Widow Jane limestone mine in Rosendale, New York, where they source their proofing water, the brand has long been led by prominent female industry figures like master distiller Lisa Roper Wicker.
0: It's like they're all gangsters. They all got names.
2: It's like they're all named after four or five different people.
0: Yes. Yeah, because I remember that girl I used to date. Her name was Limestone. I don't think that's true, Jack.
2: Here we go. Boys, this is what we got to get.
0: All right, let's hear
2: some Boss Molly bourbon.
0: Ooh.
2: A contemporary craft bourbon named specifically to bring a female identity and title to the forefront of modern American whiskey shelves.
3: Doesn't Lizzie Borden have her own whiskey?
0: She should.
2: It's called Axe Handle.
0: Ooh, look at that. I love that. Look at Ken with the funny ha-ha, because we're crushing it today, kids. Crushing it. Crushing it. All right. Are you ready for it? We're going to talk about Europe. It's on fire today. Why is that? Because they threw an old lady out of a house, and kids are upset because there's not enough teachers. Because that's what's happening here. So many kids are like, oh, my God, if only there was more teachers. We'll talk about that. Chad Benson says, Super Talk 99.7.
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2: Ken Weaver with your top stories. Got the full forecast coming up in 5 minutes. The death of a young researcher at a Russian anti-plague lab is drawing questions from around the world. Russian authorities say she died of pneumonia of unknown origin, not from anything she was studying in the lab. International health experts say they're surprised by the case. They want greater transparency about what happened. So far, the World Health Organization says no contacts have developed symptoms and that the threat of the public appears low. Here's Fox's Jonathan Savage.
6: The World Health Organization says Russian authorities have identified everyone who is in contact with the lab worker who died in Siberia. The exact cause of death hasn't been publicly confirmed, but investigators are trying to establish if she contracted pneumonic plague. The incident has raised concerns about a possible lab leak. We're told none of the contacts have shown symptoms of disease. President Trump called the death a big problem for Russia and offered American help if needed. The Kremlin says Russia's health watchdog is handling the situation. Jonathan Savage, Fox News.
2: Right now in Tennessee, Krista Pike's continued hospitalization is raising new legal and financial questions for the state. The death row inmate has remained unconscious since a failed lethal injection attempt twice sent her to an off-site hospital. Constitutional attorney David Rabin telling Fox 17 the state cannot legally carry out an execution by removing a ventilator or other life-sustaining care.
7: The death sentence was imposed by a court, but it was to be done at the prison. They cannot, quote-unquote, execute her at a hospital by removing her life support. That would be murder.
2: And he says if Pike's family sought to end life support, a judge would likely have to approve the decision because of the extraordinary circumstances. And a federal lawsuit challenging Starbucks' use of the term sugar-free on some of its protein drinks. Consumers behind the case say the beverages contain 13 to 21 grams of sugar per serving, despite being marketed as sugar-free. Starbucks responds that the drinks contain no added sugar and use sugar-free syrups for flavoring. The company argues it has consistently provided customers with detailed nutrition information. That's the latest news. Weather's next. I'm Ken Weaver, WTN News.
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11: I'm WSMB 4 First Alert Meteorologist Melanie Layden. Temperatures warming to the lower 80s today under a bright sunny sky. Overnight, our low temperatures get chilly again, down to the 50s by morning. Each day this week, our temperatures gradually warm to the upper 80s. We are expecting rain showers to come for the second half of the weekend on Sunday. Catch a weather update on the free First Alert Weather.
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2: What's funny is we're going to be out at the Palace. 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Dan's going to be there. It's Hug a Dan Day. Ken's going to be there. He's the weather wizard, the man, the myth, the legend. Bell's going to be there because we say so. I'm going to be there. Chris is going to be there. We're all going to be there. Matt, of course, is going to be there. And, of course, you can come out and yell at me if you want. And the funny thing is, I know some of you will, because some of you think magically that if the Republicans lose, then it's my fault. like I willed it into existence.
3: Well, you weren't spouting the party line enough.
2: Even today, I turned on, I go, I wonder what Chris is talking about. And he said, I know some of you get mad. You think I'm black-pilled because I'm telling you kind of the truth of how people feel about stuff. And, you know, and I thought, is that what everybody wants? Just toe the party line. Don't give me the truth. It's not what people want. I mean, some people do, because they're so, you know, they live in an echo chamber. It's just amazing. I'm always amazed. But yeah, come on out, hang out with us. It's a lot of cool stuff going on that night. And of course, we got the VIP tickets. Go to 987WTN.com and check out what you can do. But come hang out, totally free to do, but they do have VIP tickets. Either way, come say hi to us. And yes, you can yell at me. But be kind and don't drop any F-bombs or anything like that. I hate when people do that when they leave phone messages, because then it takes me 10 minutes to go and beep it. And then they're like, why didn't you play my phone message? Because it was just beep. Beep, beep, beep, beep, beep, beep, beep, Chad, beep, beep, beep, your fault.
3: And every time
2: beep.
3: He gets a message like that, he goes around, and if anybody, any employee has their kids here, he plays it for the kids.
2: So.
4: Just say fiddlesticks.
2: Yeah. Yeah. That's it. Our good buddy Steven just wrote me, I find many holes in your truth. I'm sure you do. The people I talk to at Trump is always right about everything.com says you're wrong. Okay. And again, if they, I don't know if they're going to lose. Like I said, if I had to put money on it, yeah, I think there's a chance they're going to lose. But what does that even mean? Does anything really change? No. You know, the beauty of it is we just don't have to talk about it anymore, because we can move on and talk about real stuff. You know,
4: we're going to find out 2 months after Election Day.
2: That's right. Nobody cares about California. We know who's, by the way, did you see the weird California ad? Oh, it's the most cringy. I thought I've seen some horrible AI weird ads. This was the most cringy ad.
4: Okay.
2: I have. So it's two girls that you would think are the stereotypical what every Republican thinks Democrat girls look like. Pink hair, the whole nine yards. And they're sitting on their bed. And she's like, just do it. Come on, just try it. Just close your eyes. I'll make it easier. Give me your finger.
4: What?
2: Right? So, no. Okay, just bear with me. And so she's like, I don't know. People might find out. No, don't worry. It's just between us. And then she goes, oh, yeah. How's that? And you look down and she's voting for Steve Hilton, the Republican. And you're like, but it's so cringy. It's just
4: goodness.
2: Cringy. Steven, stop taking things literally. That's not what I said. It says, I find many holes in your truth. And I joked about you go to whatever. It's joke. We should have a sarcasm alarm.
4: Danger, Will Robinson.
3: Oh. But if it's a joke, I can't really get offended. And I want to be offended more than anything.
2: They do want to be offended. A lot of people want to be offended. I walked in today. Our big boss goes, I don't know what you did to people. You pissed people off yesterday. I'm like, I don't even know what we did. We didn't say anything crazy. We didn't even talk about anything. We talked about, you know, all kinds of stuff, but it was nothing, you know. Most of the offense comes from the same area. You're not conservative enough. You're not this. You're not that. That's most of it, you know. But you being mad at because we talked about Jim Baker, because I know I got several of those. Oh, you find that to be funny? Mr. Non-sinner. I'm like, no, I'm a hell of a sinner. I'm not going to say I'm not. But I can also look at a scumbag and go, that guy was a scumbag.

0: right?
1: I had no idea that he was still alive. For some reason, I thought he had passed a while ago.
2: Power corrupts.
0: Yep. Absolute
2: and
0: power.
2: He was corrupted just like a lot of those guys are.
0: Yeah. Yeah. See, I look at him and I could say somebody like Jim Baker and said, they got in there probably for the right reasons, thinking they were doing well, and it got out of hand. Because that
2: life
0: kind
2: starts
0: of,
2: getting comfortable because of the money that they're bringing in, mm-hmm. and they're like, well, you know, we could give ourselves a raise and it get even more comfortable.
0: Yeah. Yeah.
1: That sounds like Congress.
0: They should have went there because they could have done all of those things and been fine. But Robert Tilton and several of these other guys, they went into it knowing what they were doing. They were fine with it. But I think some people get in there for the right reasons and it goes sideways. Now, not anymore. I think now they get into it for God knows what. You know, I mean, it's just, but that Robert Tilton was spectacular.
1: Man, I'm telling you. We derived a lot of enjoyment out of watching that guy. I mean, that was something.
0: He was. He was speaking in tongues. And
1: well, have
0: around.
1: You seen the videos where now they put fart noises in it?
0: Yes, because he farted once on the air.
1: Oh, my gosh.
2: It goes with his facial expression so well.
0: I just used to like the fact that he'd close his eye and then open it as if he could see the whole world that was watching it. What, did you guys have your eyes closed? Oh, but I think, yeah, we can make fun of those people because what they did was wrong, you know. Same thing with Kenneth Copeland. I can't believe anybody buys any of that crap. He needs jets because there could be demons on airplanes. There's no demons on yours?
2: This is our Bentley. Can we drive it? No!
0: By the way, for those of you guys not keeping score out there, the reason that they're rioting in Europe isn't because Russia's going to unleash a bioweapon, but on accident, they released it on themselves. So that's kind of funny. But in Spain, it's because of the rents.
1: Yeah.
0: And over-tourism is a big problem because a lot of people have homes that they're only renting out to tourists, so they sit empty for most of the year when tourists aren't there. And then, you know, realistically, it's just expensive. That's what it is. You know, I mean.
2: Yeah, they'll put some price controls in place and that'll fix everything.
0: Yeah, that's not going to.
2: That always works.
0: Then those people will riot. It's never ending with them.
1: Yeah, I mean, they're just going to keep bending to the protest until they're just completely flat broke.
0: Yeah. And the tipping point, like you said, 87-year-old Maria del Carmen.
1: Yeah.
0: She was evicted from her apartment in the downtown Madrid residential area. She'd been there for 7 decades.
1: Goodness.
0: Outrage over her eviction galvanized tenant organizations to come out and go crazy. So you have that going on there. And then in France, it's because all the kids are, you know, they don't need a reason, but they're going to go out and stuff. But they're not used to having 40 kids in a classroom. They're not used to the kind of stuff that a lot of our teachers go through. And there's not enough teachers. But the other side of it is there's austerity measures. They're cutting another $45 billion or euros of stuff. This is what happens when you can retire at 51 or whatever it is and make more money for the next 35 years sipping wine and not working than you did while you were working. At some point in time, guess what happens? There's no more money.
1: It runs out.
0: It does. You know how long this will last? Until it doesn't.
2: I was going to say, it's like government will tell you how much free stuff it's going to give you until it runs out of free stuff.
0: Until it has no more free stuff. So, and that's why giving us $5,000 checks is insane and isn't going to happen because we can't afford it. We just can't. Sorry to say.
2: We've got austerity coming one day. It may not be tomorrow. It may not be next year. But this country is going to have to pull its pants up in a tight way.
0: So, yeah. And the funny thing is the austerity measures that are coming are going to be forced upon us. Not because we make smart choices now to get ahead of it. They're going to be forced upon us. And that's going to be a nightmare because nobody has the cojones enough to address it right now.
1: Let's just let Alpha handle that.
0: Yeah, we got this going. Dude, this is going to be fine. You know, we need a little Evan Williams.
1: We'll be long gone, boys.
0: Oh, lordy, lordy. Coming up, the one, the only, Matt Murphy. We're going to do a little swippity swabbly here. We call it the welcome mat. He's going to join the program straight ahead. We'll do that right after this. Chad Benchel, Super Talk 99.7.
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0: Matt's in the his nose.
5: Hello.
0: Matt plugged something in, then unplugged it because he wasn't quite sure if he took us off the air or put us back on the
5: air. So I saw, look. Am I on the old camera? Hey, Bell, am I on the camera? So I saw this. See this?
0: Just showed up.
5: Do you see? This is just down on the floor. And so I thought maybe I should plug this in. And then I thought better of it.
0: I have no idea what we're plugged into anymore.
5: Hold on. Wait a minute. I don't know what this is, but it's unplugged. I blame Dan Mandis.
0: Oh, yeah, everything's Mandis' fault.
5: I blame Mandis. I mean, it was unplugged, and I thought about plugging it in, but I'm thinking, so I did plug it in, and nothing happened, so maybe I just should leave it alone. Maybe I should just leave things alone.
0: You know, no, you shouldn't. You should never leave things alone.
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0: Just keep doing it until you can't do it anymore.
6: Yeah.
0: What's going on,
6: That's
0: brother?
6: What they tell me.
0: We were talking about alcoholic beverages earlier. Mm-hmm. Was it Evan Williams?
6: Evan Williams. Evan I know Williams. Evan.
0: So
6: I know Evan well. Evan, Jack.
2: Zima.
6: Jim. Zima. Oh, I love Zima. I loved Zima. I was such a big fan. And no, I didn't put Jolly Ranchers in it. It made it too sweet. You don't do that. Girls did that. Zima was not sweet, and that is a people misremember Zima. Zima was a delicious lemon lime malt beverage, fabulous, cool, refreshing, good on a summer day, and I was a big fan.
2: And if you happen to be the man who enjoyed the company of other men, it was good on date night.
6: Which, I mean, when I go to somebody that enjoys the company of other men, I go to Bell.
0: Well, yeah.
6: No. I mean, when I need to know what men who enjoy the company of other men like, I go to Bell.
2: Well, I do enjoy your company.
0: Oh. Whoa, look at you. It's talking about spicy.
6: Yeah. We're breaking the springs on that mattress of yours.
0: No, that's already broken. He told me.
6: He told me to.
0: He half sleeps on. He's like, oh, I can't sleep less. I got poked by the spring.
6: He told me to. So I thought I'd, throw that zinger in there. Come on, baby.
0: Oh, bring it all day. What are you talking about?
6: Yeah. So what were you talking about alcohol for?
0: We got on to, I don't even know how. Oh, we got on
2: it
0: to.
2: It came out of generics.
0: The generics. Food,
2: and then we got into generic booze. And
0: because.
1: Yeah, we started with scotch by beer.
6: Mm-hmm.
0: Yeah. Red, and white, and beer.
1: Went that way.
6: My best friend in the world moved to Connecticut, to the Yukon, to Storrs, Connecticut, and we were out of money, but we scrounged up our change, and we went and bought, and I'm not making this up, it was beer in a can, and it said beer on it?
0: Yeah. Yep.
6: Just said beer on it.
1: Yep.
6: Just said beer.
2: Is it like black letters on white label?
6: Black letters on white label. Beer. And it was exactly what you think it was. It was alcoholic. That was it.
0: That was it.
6: It was just
0: below rubbing alcohol.
6: Other than that, it was disgusting.
0: We got onto it because we're talking about, you said great value, because there was a great value recall on berries.
6: Oh, yeah, on blueberries.
0: Yeah. So and we got onto that. Yeah.
6: Don't eat fruit.
0: That's what we keep saying. You know what? I never have this problem with Twinkies.
6: Yeah. I mean, when's the last time you saw an ice cream recall? I don't remember one. Maybe there's been one.
2: That's a good point. It's like all the animals that you eat are eating the fruits and vegetables, so you're getting it secondhand.
6: Yeah.
0: See?
6: My father-in-law has a t-shirt that says he's a secondhand vegetarian.
0: There you go. I like that. Fantastic.
6: You know what I'm saying? So, yeah.
0: What are you talking about today, kind sir?
6: We're talking about Cornell. It's not that I've avoided the subject. It's just one of those things where, I think it needs to be addressed because, there are certain there are certain times in what we do, people are desperate to put white hats on certain groups and black hats on other groups.
0: Yes.
6: And sometimes those just don't exist.
0: No.
6: And this is a story where they just don't exist. And now we've decided that Cornell's the bad guy. I don't know that Cornell University's the bad guy, depending on your perspective on it. So we're going to discuss that. Obviously, Russia has unleashed another plague on the planet. And we need to talk about that.
0: But unfortunately, or fortunately, they unleashed it on themselves.
6: Yeah, I mean, Oh, no, it's just pneumonia. Don't worry about it.
0: Yeah, it is. You're going to be fine. A little bit of this, a little bit of that. We're all good. Put on a mask and make sure, remember, come to Chad's Bidets if you want bidets.
6: Oh, yeah. I mean, it'll be good. So we're going to discuss the coming plague.
0: Oh, very exciting.
6: That
0: plague
6: is
0: plague enthusiast. That's what we're talking about.
6: Yeah, I mean, I'm enthusiastic about it. I hope you are, too.
0: Oh, it's going to be fun. You guys have a good one, and we'll see you tomorrow.
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1: 3 o'clock on the dot. I'm Ken Weaver with your top stories. Drivers, we've already got stuff in the way in Clarksville. We've got road work that has Providence Boulevard northbound shut down right there before Dover Road. In Dixon, we had a vehicle fire. That was 40 westbound, just west of the Centerville-Dixon exit. That's exit 172. Right now, we got a crash off on the right shoulder, 40 westbound at Fessler's Lane. Got the full forecast of the traffic update in 5 minutes. Health officials monitoring a potential outbreak of pneumonic plague in Russia. Fox's Doug Luzader reporting.
7: The Russian government does appear to be downplaying the fears of a possible pneumonic plague outbreak, with the Kremlin urging people to ignore speculation. This comes after the death of a 28-year-old woman who worked in an anti-plague laboratory. The World Health Organization and Russian officials say she died of severe pneumonia from an undetermined origin. Local outlets report that she became infected after a test tube containing the pneumonic plague pathogen broke while she was collecting samples. Officials have not yet detailed the level of exposure, but nearly 200 people are now being monitored as a precaution.
1: Secretary of State Marco Rubio says the U.S. is closely monitoring the situation, but says there's currently no cause for alarm. Here in Tennessee, Krista Pike stays on life support despite being under a death sentence after Tennessee's attempt to execute her by lethal injection failed twice last week. Fox 17's Karen Aguilar spoke with constitutional attorney David Rabin.
8: Why hasn't Krista Pike been pulled off life support despite her death sentence?
9: The death sentence was imposed by a court, but it was to be done at the prison. They cannot, quote unquote, execute her at a hospital by removing her life support. That would be murder.
1: He says Tennessee law requires an execution to be carried out through the state's legally prescribed process at the prison. Rabin says if Pikes remains in a vegetative state, taxpayers could be responsible for the cost of her continued medical care. Nebraska Republican U.S. Senator Pete Ricketts hopes to get a boost against an independent candidate after President Trump's rally there yesterday. It came after President Trump signed an executive order easing limits on the use of red-dyed diesel in a bid to mitigate high fuel costs. But Ricketts tells Fox's America's Newsroom,
10: it's going to fall way short. You know, our row crop farmers are already harvesting. I don't know how accessible red dyed diesel is to all these folks harvesting their fields right now, but I sure hope it does.
1: Starbucks facing a new lawsuit accusing the coffee giant of misleading customers with drinks marketed as sugar-free. The suit claims some of the company's protein lattes and matcha drinks contain between 13 and 21 grams of sugar, which plaintiffs say can be as much as a Kit Kat candy bar. Starbucks says it does not add sugar to the beverages and that the sweetness comes from protein-enhanced milk used in the drinks. The company says it clearly lists nutritional information and plans to vigorously fight this case. That's the latest news. Traffic and weather next. I'm Ken Weaver, WTN News.
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1: Clarksville still got Providence Boulevard northbound blocked for emergency road work. That's right before Dover Road. In Dixon, we had a vehicle fire. That was 40 westbound, just west of the Centerville-Dixon, Tennessee 46 exit 172. We've got the usual bumper-to-bumper build, northbound 65 up to the South Loop, eastbound South Loop over to 65, and northbound North Loop. It is all tied up. I'm Ken Weaver.
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13: WSMB 4 First Alert Meteorologist Melanie Layden. Temperatures warming to the lower 80s today under a bright sunny sky. Overnight, our low temperatures get chilly again, down to the 50s by morning. Each day this week, our temperatures gradually warm to the upper 80s. We are expecting rain showers to come for the second half of the weekend on Sunday. Catch a weather update on the free First Alert weather app.
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1: Hello, boys and girls, children of all ages. Welcome in. It's another edition of the Matt Murphy Radio Show. Underway for another day. Good afternoon. Hope everyone's doing well. What a gorgeous day it's been so far. I don't know if you've been out of doors. I spent a good amount of time this morning out with the dogs in the backyard, throwing ball, having fun. Man, absolutely gorgeous out of doors. Gorgeous outside, about 80 degrees or so, thereabouts. Why is this camera flashing light? Why is this flashing white right now? What is going on? Is that thing taking pictures of me? What's that? What's
11: I'm
1: happening here?
11: I'm playing with it.
1: Is that why it's flashing? Is that why it's doing what it's doing? I don't like it. Am I being surveilled?
11: Yes.
1: Is that a flock camera? I'll take it out. I don't like it. It's like blue, but then it goes white, and then it's white and blue and white and blue. And I suspected Jackson had something to do with it. There's Ken Weaver back in News Closet B. I've missed you, Ken. It's been almost 20 hours or so since we last spoke. How you doing?
14: How about you, boys?
1: You all right?
14: I'm all right. Brother Murphy, that's a patriotic camera. That's red, white, and blue.
1: Well,
14: flash.
1: I suppose that, well, we don't want red. Red's bad when it comes to cameras, right?
14: Oh, well.
1: I mean, I don't know. I mean, I just got the white and the blue.
11: You're recording.
14: It's recording you, Brother Murphy.
1: Is it now?
11: We're live.
1: Okay. Why was it going white? Because you were messing around?
11: Yeah, I guess I was touching.
1: I didn't like it. Y'all want me to plug this thing back in?
11: Plug what in?
1: Well, I don't know. There's a... So, we were talking about this during the crossover with Chad Benson on Chad Benson's show. By the way, my name's Matt. I'm here till 7. There's Jackson. He's here till 7. Ken Weaver's here until 7. Well, not quite 7. He gives that last, that final, that robust news broadcast at 6:35 or thereabouts whenever I decide to go to break. And then he's outski. But we're here with you, just one big happy family, and we're happy to be here. Ken is in News Closet B, behind the glass. Jackson is behind the glass, making sure that everything that comes out of our speaker sounds as good as possible. Is that right? Pleasantries? Over? Very good.
11: What number show is it?
1: It is 1,131, Jackson.
14: All right.
1: 1131. Yeah. Big show. Big anniversary show. I don't know what that means. I'm in a mood. I'm in a weird mood today.
14: Uh-oh, that means it's going to be good.
1: Oh, I am, Ken. I'm in an odd mood today. Are we going to have another pandemic, man?
14: I don't know, dude. I mean...
1: I guess we're kind of on edge. We're still on edge.
14: Yes.
1: Even 5 years hence.
14: I mean, the good thing about this is, I guess, if this thing is going to, spread... At least this one isn't like COVID. You can apparently treat this with antibiotics.
1: Oh, well.
14: And just, but you got to catch it early. It is what Russia says it is.
1: I thought they said it was pneumonia.
14: Yeah, they said it was pneumonia.
1: Huh. Isn't that interesting?
14: And it had nothing to do with the lab where she worked.
1: Weißt nothing? My Russian always comes out German. I apologize. I can't do this.
14: Yeah, I can't do Russian very good either.
1: But one way or the other is it. If this is Russia's version of a pandemic versus what China's version of a pandemic was, then I think about 3 people will die and that'll be it. It'll peter out.
14: Let's hope so.
1: Because Russia doesn't seem to be able to do anything right. Although,
14: with all due respect to those who died.
1: I mean, yeah. What? There's 2 people?
14: Yeah, there's one person confirmed. There's local media saying that a second person has died. But I feel sorry for that local outlet that is saying that.
1: Yeah. Yeah, I get that. Yeah, I mean, in Russian media circles, if we were in Russia right now and Ken Weaver delivered a newscast that... Our Russian overlords did not care for. They'd give him a little call. Hello, Brother Weaver.
14: We need to see you downstairs.
1: Very soon. You must get right with the news. That's the best Russian I got.
14: Now, take your bare hand and touch that doorknob.
1: Renee says, when we do our Russian, just talk like Drago in... Rocky IV, which is actually...
14: That's what I'm trying to do.
1: It's actually exact. He is like a piece of iron.
14: Remember when they said, I must break you.
1: I must break you. Jukin Junja! Bukin Junja! I don't know. He's screaming like, I do it for me or something. I don't think that's what he's saying. Yeah, he's talking. He's bad-mouthing the...
14: He was bad-mouthing
6: Gorbachev or the Gorbachev lookalike fellow up there.
1: Yes.
6: Can I just say, y'all can call me anti-American if you want, and I'll die on this hill. Rocky IV doesn't hold up for me. Because there's zero, like, it's just stupid. There's zero way they're chanting for Rocky at the end of that movie. There's zero chance.
1: No, in fact, they're killing him.
6: Yes. They're not letting him leave the country.
1: They're going to take him prisoner.
6: They're killing everybody. They're going to kill Rocky. They're going to kill Drago for making the Russian, you know, government look bad.
1: Right.
6: They're killing his wife, that hot Brigitte Nielsen. I had that Playboy, by the way. I'm just saying. Or we could do, Renee said we could do the bad guys in Rocky and Bullwinkle. Moose and Squirrel. Moose and Squirrel. That's even better. So the plague is coming from Russia, and it's not going to get over here. Y'all don't worry about it. Like Ken said, I mean, let's just stop this in its tracks. It's not airborne. Unless it gets airborne, then we don't have anything to worry
11: about.
6: Could
11: be Judy.
6: Could be Judy. So, hey, Ken.
1: Yes, sir.
6: I have not had this experience in the movie theater in a long, long time. You know, Jackie and I went to the movies last night.
1: Oh, that's right. Mm-hmm. Yes, sir.
6: I didn't even get a kiss after that date, and I spent $100.
11: Did you want one?
6: I did not. So I guess that's fair. Fair is fair. I've not taken anybody out to the movies in a while, and it cost me $100.
1: Yes, sir.
6: I mean, my goodness. I mean, the popcorn alone, and then the soda pop. Now, I did have an adult beverage, which is nice.
1: How much did that cost you?
6: What was that? $15.
1: Easy
6: for one of those fancy Truly drinks, pineapple Truly.
11: I love a pineapple Truly.
6: I mean, I was on a mandate, so I felt like I should have a pineapple Truly.
11: Great theater. I love that theater.
6: That theater is good.
11: It was the RPX over in Hundred Oaks.
6: It's the Hollywood 118 Cinema. Or
1: nice.
11: Hollywood 27.
6: They have 27. Why? On what planet did you need 27 screens? I mean, I guess at some point movies were that big.
11: No, I mean, there's lots of movies out.
6: They're not possibly running all of those screens now.
11: Yeah, they're running every screen.
6: I don't believe.
11: Because you'll have a couple of screens on the movie we saw last night.
6: Okay.
11: A couple will be playing that Chris Hansen movie.
6: Yeah.
11: Spider-Man's still in theaters.
6: Okay, now we're up to 6.
11: Avengers is back in theaters.
6: Okay, 10.
11: And then a bunch of other movies you've never heard of.
6: Uh-huh. And now we're up to 16, like, and we're still...
11: I saw like an anime movie that was on there when we were walking by.
6: 27 different theaters running at the same time. It's like a complex. But we were in, no, I tell you, once. Have you done those stadium seats, Ken?
1: Oh, yes.
6: You can't go back.
1: I like them.
6: You cannot go back.
1: Are they, you talking about the ones that recline?
6: Yes.
1: Yes.
6: And they're, and
11: you cannot watch a movie any other way.
6: I mean, you really can't. These. I mean, especially, you know, Jackson and I are not small boys. Two big fellas sitting next to one another.
1: Yeah, you big old boys.
6: I mean, in regular seats, we got to have that. I still, and I've got to stop myself from doing this. I still assign my seats based on the fact that I want a seat in between us. Like, that's what I did wrong last night. I was like, got us over to the corner. And so you skip the edge seat and then you go to the other two seats. And so nobody's going to get that edge seat. And so now you got a seat between you. Put your popcorn in there.
11: Yeah.
6: But with the stadium seats, you don't have to do any of that.
11: No, because, and well, luckily for us, nobody is going to see this movie. And so we just moved to the center.
6: We
11: had the best seats in the house and we bought them while the previews were playing.
6: The thing's not going to be in movies very long. And here's why. I've got
11: a
6: theory.
11: It's a good movie.
6: I think it's a good movie, too. Although, Ken, I've not walked out of the cinema in a long, long time where I wasn't sure whether I liked a movie or not.
1: Hmm.
6: Like, I left the movie going, did I like that movie? Like, it was well done. Stylistically, it was fine. It was really well acted. But I'm like, I hated this movie for the first hour and a half of this movie.
1: Goodness.
6: And then it took a turn. And when it took a turn, I was like, oh, crap, I see what they're doing, and I love this.
1: Ah.
6: They turned it on the audience, Ken. They turned on the audience.
1: See, it's kind of like a Chuck Norris movie, because there'd be a bunch of dialogue before he finally started kicking somebody's ass.
6: Yes. It's absolutely nothing like that. But, yes, I get what you're saying.
11: But it is fantastically acted.
6: I'm being told, Jackson, and I hate to produce on the air, but I'm being told that folks are having a little bit of a difficulty hearing Ken Weaver.
1: Oh, maybe that's, am I too far back?
6: Now you sound good.
1: How about now?
6: That? Oh, man.
1: Oh, I'm kissing this thing.
6: Listen to the mellifluous tones of Weaver.
15: 0198, I want you and Jackson to watch Heart of the Beast.
1: Heart of the Beast. Oh, yeah, only that looks good.
15: Nah, I can't do it.
1: You're not going to do it?
15: I can't. I can't do those types of movies with dogs. Even
1: because you know what's going to happen, don't you?
15: And even if you tell me the dog is going to be okay at the end, I don't care. Does that make sense?
1: You're right about that. Dude, that's why I will never, ever watch Old Yeller ever again. Ever.
15: That's a toughie. Hey, Ken. Hey, Ken.
1: Yes, sir.
15: I just got one line for you.
1: Okay.
15: You ready?
1: Yeah.
15: I got one line for you. Jackson, have you ever seen Old Yeller?
11: Hydrophobia.
15: Yes. Yeah.
11: Did that answer your question?
15: I'll do it, Ma.
1: Oh.
15: He's my dog.
1: Oh.
15: Oh, my gosh.
1: No.
15: What?
1: No, sir.
15: I'll do it, Ma. He's my dog.
1: No, sir.
15: Uh-uh.
1: Goodness.
15: Holy. Don't you do it, Jackson.
1: Jackson.
15: Don't you do it. I heard what you did in there. Don't you do that.
11: I've got a couple other movies that are in theaters that we could fill out the 27 screens.
15: There's zero chance they're using all those screens.
11: Forgotten Island.
15: There's zero chance they're using all those screens.
11: That Resident Evil.
15: Isn't that Veracity or something was?
11: Veracity.
15: I don't even know what that is, but I saw it last night.
11: Movies all the time, especially during Halloween.
15: I just, Arthur the King. No, see, I can't. If we're doing a movie where there's a dog in it and the dog goes through peril and or gets hurt, I can't handle it.
11: They go through peril in Secret Life of Pets.
15: Jackson. R.I.P. Ricky.
1: R.I.P. Ricky! You know what Stephen King book made me cry?
15: Cujo.
1: Cujo.
15: Cujo. You feel sad for the dog. It's not the dog's fault.
1: Yes.
15: It's not his fault that he's rabid. Didn't he go rabid? Yeah, that's what he gets he's chasing something into the cave and the bats come out of the cave.
1: Bats bite him.
15: Bite him. That book scared hell out of me,
1: but
15: too.
1: But the book is so good because it is from the dog's perspective.
15: Oh, yeah. It bounces back and forth between their perspective and the dog's perspective, and it was brilliantly done. Brilliantly done. You know what my favorite quote about Cujo is, Ken?
1: What's that?
15: So, you know, Stephen King, if you read the book on writing, which is kind of he talks about his life and career. It's almost like a biography of Stephen King, or autobiography, I guess it would be. And he said he talks about his alcoholism and his drug use.
1: Mm-hmm.
15: And he talks about during the period in the 1980s where he was on a lot of cocaine and was drinking a lot of beer. And he was doing cocaine and drinking beer all day while he was writing. And he would go through a case of tall boys a day.
1: Goodness.
15: That's what he said. And he said, you know, he said, I'm ashamed of that period of my life, but I'm not afraid to talk about blah, blah, blah. And he said he has vague memories of the books that he wrote during that time. He said, I recently went back and read Cujo. And it was a really, really good book. I just remember. I wish I remember writing it.
1: Interesting.
15: He's like, he doesn't really have any memory of writing that book.
1: Interesting.
15: Insane. So, yeah. So we'll give a full treatment of the movie Digger. I recommend the movie. I mean, would you not recommend the movie?
11: Yeah, I think you should see it just to see where you stand on it.
15: If you want to see it in the theaters, you better do it real quick, though, because this thing ain't going to be there very long.
11: 2 weeks max. There was not a soul in that theater.
15: It's an oddly done movie. It is satirical in its presentation. It takes a dramatic right turn about what, 30 minutes in?
11: And then another one about
15: an hour and a half in, and then you don't know what the hell's going on, and then the alarms go off at the end of the movie. Fair.
11: Great movie.
15: Well done. Well done for what it is.
11: Do you think there were 10 other people in the theater with us?
15: There's four people on that. It is 12. Probably 12 people in the movie. There was a couple people behind us. There were four people down the road from us. There were four people in front of us. So 4, 4, 8, 10. Yeah, it was about 12 people.
11: A lot of people moved to the center, too. You could.
15: Wow.
1: Well, and it was a Monday night, boys.
15: That's true, Ken.
11: But this theater, I mean, it holds about 100, 150 people.
15: It was a big screen. I have always been a fan of Tom Cruise movies. Tom Cruise as a human being is you know, all over the joint. I mean, Scientology and the like. But from a film perspective, I've always felt like he was an underrated actor because he chose to do all of these action-adventure movies. This is a movie. I thought he did a great job. I thought it was very well acted. Anyway, we can get into more of that coming up in the 6 o'clock hour as we do our Jam movie review. Monday Jam on Tuesday because we didn't go to the movies over the weekend. All right, there's lots to get into. I've promised to get to the Nashville Symphony story on several occasions. We touched on it last week. We touched on it yesterday, and I'll get more into that today. At 3:35 or thereabouts, we'll talk to Johnny Garrett. He got a big endorsement. Donald Trump offering his endorsement for the 6th Congressional District candidate. We'll talk with him about that. The Sunshine Protection Act is back in conversation, and it's not going anywhere because we can't figure it out. We can't get a vote on it in the United States Senate. Thank you, Tom Cotton. And as I mentioned yesterday, Donald Trump decided to dox Tom Cotton over the weekend. You see that? Put out his cell phone, Ken.
1: Oh, my goodness.
15: Why don't you call him? Why don't you call old Tommy? Let him know what you think. Here's his cell phone number. How nice of him. Speaking of the Trump administration, they're announcing death by firing squad is certainly available to the United States military. There's news on that front. On the local front, I've got the Metro Nashville public school system needs to be audited, folks. We need to audit the school system. There's yet another accusation about what's going on in the Metro Nashville public school system. And my goodness gracious, can we not get a new superintendent? How difficult is it to fire someone within the school system? How difficult is it for Freddie O'Connell and the leadership of the Metro Council to recognize that whatever's going on in the Metro Nashville public school system, it's not good and leadership needs to go? We'll discuss that. And then there's the story of Cornell. Oh, Chinese spy story, too. I got that for you coming out of L.A. that we'll get into today. Not really any updates on the Krista Pike story. She remains on life support. She remains unconscious. No one really knows whether she's brain dead or not. A lot of questions. I mean, I understand the frustration, the emotions running high. Why don't you just pull the plug and that sort of thing? You can't do that. The state is better than the killers that they decide to put to death. You've got to remember that. And the state has to be held to a certain degree responsible for its failure last week. We'll update you on all of that story. And then there is Cornell. And the story of what is being known as the Cornell 7, which it's not really the Cornell 7. This story has risen to the level of national consciousness over the last several weeks. It is often the case that we want to assign white hats and black hats to stories like this, and I don't know that there are a lot of white hats to go around here. Obviously, you take accusations of sexual assault and sexual misconduct very seriously. But the nuance involved in this story makes it much more difficult to figure out what went down, how it went down, exactly what happened. And there's a big difference. Here's the way I'll start the conversation. There is a huge difference between what is potentially legal or criminal and what is moral, ethical, or the right thing to do. And we have to be able to distinguish those two things in order to have a reasonable conversation about this. It's 24 after the hour. My name is Matt Murphy. This is the Matt Murphy Show on Super Talk 99.7 WTN.
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1: A disabled vehicle is clogging up the right lane of I-65 northbound at exit 96. That's Rivergate Parkway. Now out in Montgomery County, Providence Boulevard northbound before Dover Road, that is blocked there. They're doing some emergency road repairs. And in Dixon, I-40 westbound, just west of exit 172, a vehicle on fire there causing quite the disturbance. I'm Jay Harper.
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2: 30 on the dot. I'm Ken Weaver with your top stories. Got the full forecast and traffic in 5 minutes. President Trump, speaking with reporters before departing the White House for Maryland today, says he's considering a pause on the federal gas tax to ease prices.
3: What we're thinking about that.
2: This comes after the president signed an executive order at a rally in Nebraska to allow farmers to buy tax-exempt fuel called red dye diesel. Republicans also weighing a diesel export ban. U.S. officials pushing for additional information following a death in Russia from what Russian authorities say is pneumonic plague. Fox's Jillian Turner has details from the State Department.
4: Secretary of State Marco Rubio overseas today had a very blunt message for Russian officials about this health incident. It is the same message he delivered yesterday, and it is they need to be more forthcoming with the Trump administration.
5: The more we can learn about what happened, then the better all of us can be in a position of responding. And maybe, you know, there's nothing there. Maybe it's bigger than we thought. We don't know. We'll have to make those decisions on the basis of the information that we're learning and are being provided. And so far, that's still quite limited.
4: So the World Health Organization has urged experts to focus on this case. They are not providing any information about the threat this poses to Americans.
2: So pneumonic plague is a rare but often fatal bacterial infection that can be treated with antibiotics if identified quickly. And here in Tennessee, Channel 4's Lauren Lowry says questions growing about why Krista Pike still getting life-sustaining care after surviving a failed execution.
6: What if she does recover? Vanderbilt Law Professor Christopher Slobogan explains she's still a ward of the state of Tennessee.
7: Governor Lee would have to commute her sentence, and the state would have to care for her, just like they have to care for any prisoner who's got medical problems. Now, sometimes the care isn't all that great, but at least in theory, the state has to provide her full medical care.
6: He goes on to say if Pike makes a full recovery, the state could try a second execution, but her attorneys would have a strong argument against trying lethal injection again.
2: That's the latest news. Traffic and weather next. I'm Ken Weaver, WTN News.
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2: All right, in Clarksville, we got a crash blocking the left lane, 24 eastbound at Rossview Road. Over there on the east bank, going eastbound, stalled vehicle on the right shoulder, Spring Street, Ellington Parkway. In Goodlettsville, the disabled vehicle now blocking the right lane, 65 northbound at Rivergate. And back to Clarksville, we've got Providence Boulevard northbound, completely blocked for emergency road work right there before Dover Road. And in Dixon, we had a vehicle fire just 40 westbound. They're just west of exit 172. I'm Ken Weaver.
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9: I'm WSMV4 First Alert Meteorologist Melanie Layden. Temperatures warming to the lower 80s today under a bright sunny sky. Overnight, our low temperatures get chilly again, down to the 50s by morning. Each day this week, our temperatures gradually warm to the upper 80s. We are expecting rain showers to come for the second half of the weekend on Sunday. Catch a weather update on the free First Alert Weather.
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1: Super Talk 99.7 WTN. My name is Matt Murphy, and this is the Matt Murphy Radio Show. Oh, there's always one. There's always one. So we're talking about dog death movies or movies in which dogs get hurt. And our good friend 3353 writes in and says, "Of mice and men is 1,000 times more heartbreaking than dog death. Maybe I misread him. I thought he was saying, Of Mice and Men is one of the saddest endings to any book or movie ever written. I mean, rip your guts out. But it also has a mentally disabled guy in it, which has that air of innocence about it, which is why dog death is so bad, because dogs are so innocent. And this guy was innocent. So it's kind of the same concept there. But oh my goodness, I don't want to spoil anything for anybody, but Of Mice and Men, pretty sad ending. Pretty sad ending. I expect that there will be a happy ending regarding our next guest on the radio show. His name is Johnny Garrett. He is running for the 6th Congressional District seat that John Rose held for some time. John obviously ran for governor in the state primary, lost to Marsha Blackburn. And now Johnny Garrett's going to be our next 6th Congressional District congressperson. And he joins us now on the Murphy Show hotline. I say that with full confidence, Johnny Garrett. What do you like about that?
2: I like it a lot, Matt.
1: Yeah.
2: You have proven to not be wrong most of the time.
1: Brother, if I gave endorsements, you'd be first. You'd be number one. What's going on? You doing all right? You had a pretty good day today.
2: Had a pretty good day. Pretty good night. Word last night. President Trump has endorsed our campaign. That's pretty exciting. I'm honored to have his support, his endorsement to bring a lot of Tennessee to D.C., Matt.
1: Well, listen, Johnny, I mean, I know you since I've been in the state, right? And you did a great job and have done a great job in the General Assembly. But you're as down to earth as they get, right? I mean, and I say that with love. I mean, that's what I love. That's one thing we love about you, is that you, we can talk to you. We can, you know, on these issues, we can kind of get down to where the goats can graze on it. What is it like for a good old boy in Goodlettsville to have the president of the United States? I mean, you know what I'm saying? I mean, the president of the United States knows who you are and just endorsed you. That's pretty cool.
2: Well, it was really cool. You're right, Matt. But what was even cooler is I was at my family is in they're on fall break, so they're in Florida enjoying a little bit of R&R that I don't get, uh-huh. Which I'm proud not to, right? So I was actually FaceTiming my wife when I got the word and the tweet came out, and it was almost as great to see her.

0: and change. 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
2: Fly the skies of Tennessee was really cool.
3: Well, and you know what?
2: It's been a week.
3: Well, no doubt. And can I just say about that, and this might not be a popular opinion, but our side of things, we know when to applaud the office of President of the United States. I think we know how to act. Even if we don't like the guy that's in the White House, we understand that certain things are above the political scrum. The other side, those people don't know how to act. Now, in the stadium, it was universally applauded, and I thank Neyland Stadium. I mean, the people in the stadium. But these knuckleheads on social media getting all mad at Trump. I mean, come on, man. Know how to act.
2: Oh, they get triggered, right? Anytime you mention Trump, President Trump, or anybody in his administration, to Kennedy, to on down, they just get so triggered and so blindsided by untruths, they don't realize the state of where this country is and why we are where we are because of the good work of our president, right? I mean, they're just blinded by that because they can't stand the man and they don't respect the office that the man holds. And that's, I think, goes against the fabric of our country, right? When you can't even respect the office of the president.
3: Right.
2: That's the party that we're against. I couldn't imagine the state that we would be in if we still had Biden in control of this country. No telling.
3: Well, no question. Or Kamala Harris. Goodness me.
2: Oh, gosh. Oh, yeah.
3: I mean, look, I feel like your race, and this is a compliment to you because people know you. You had a really competitive primary, so it got you out and people got to know you and got to meet you. And so I feel like you're getting kind of lost when we talk about District 9, which is new. We talk about 5, which is a highly competitive deal. And we assume that Johnny is just kind of sailing to victory. And I know you don't want to assume anything. You don't want to take anything for granted. What are the people talking about as you're on the ground pushing through to November 3rd?
2: Well, look, I mean, the bottom line is we have to get out and send a message of what we're up against, what President Trump has been fighting, what we have been fighting, is now the socialist of America that want to take over this country, right? I mean, we see it. We see it in these races. We have it right here. We have it right here in the 6th District. My opponent has T-shirts that say abolish ICE, that says, you know, that there's no Constitution, there's no country. I mean, it's amazing what we are up against in this country for people that want to destroy it, and the blindsidedness that they are because of what they perceive as, well, they just hate President Trump. Mm-hmm. That's all the message they have. That's all they have in this country is that they hate the president, and they have absolutely no idea what we've accomplished as conservatives in this state and what we can continue to accomplish by the conservative values that we hold dear. It's as simple as that. That's what I'm hearing on the ground. That's what we're about, and that's what we are continuing to fight to run up the score in November so there will never be a socialist takeover of the state of Tennessee, and therefore that'll spread beyond the borders of Tennessee and across this country to make sure we reject their socialist ideals.
3: Johnny Garrett is our guest. He's running in the 6th Congressional District, talking about his race and more broadly the effort to retain control of the House of Representatives. And look, I spoke to Charlie Hatcher a couple weeks ago. I mean, he was on, I guess, week before last. I guess it was last week. My apologies. And, you know, I asked him about, you know, getting out into the rural communities and talking to farmers and talking to the people who are using the diesel fuel. And he said, I mean, he was just really straight with me. And I'm curious what your experience has been, Johnny. He said, look, yeah, I mean, the diesel prices are hurting the farmers. The diesel prices, we're concerned about it. But, you know, they still love Donald Trump. Some of them understand it. Others, you know, you have to explain the broader picture to them regarding foreign policy and why this is kind of a temporary thing. Are you experiencing the same thing? And what do you tell, you know, your farmers and other folks who are a little bit concerned about energy prices right now?
2: Well, I would tell them this. If the Democrats were in control, we wouldn't have gas. They would want windmills at everybody's mailbox, solar energy that costs twice as much and produces half the energy, right? That's where we would be. That's what I would tell folks, that that's going to happen.

0: yes, it's a little high right now, but what does that mean long term, right? The short term is what it is, but long term, just think for a moment. If we had Kamala Harris as president right now, gas would be out of the roof. Groceries would be out of the roof. They'd all be owned by the government. They'd all be controlled by the government. We would have no competitive marketplace. I mean, that's what the long-term ideas of the Democratic Party is, and that's what we're facing. That's what people are really scared of. People need to stop paying attention to the mainstream, the elite media that want to drive a narrative that says we're in a bad state, right? Or that President Trump's in a bad state, or the conservatives are in a bad state. That's drinking the Kool-Aid that doesn't exist, right? I mean, it's just like we've been dealing with the Democrats that want to make sure people can play, you know, in men can play in women's sports. We are finally getting, I think, to a place where conservatives are lining up behind each other and looking at the ridiculousness, because we're in a campaign season and they're pushing these socialist ideas. They are going to push back. So we have to show up November the 3rd. We have to run up the score for those purposes in all these districts, even those that may not even have an opponent. Our conservatives need to get out, make their voice heard, and vote to send a message that we are not going to allow these democratic socialists to take over our state and take over our country.
1: Johnny, I was speaking to one of your future colleagues in Congress, Matt Van Epps, who I think is doing a great job, and I think he'll be reelected in the 7th Congressional District. And I asked him this question, and I was kind of joking, but I actually think that it resonates. That, you know what, I understand that there are certain aspects of what's going on in our nation's economy that are frustrating, but "we suck less" is not a bad campaign slogan right now. And here's what I mean by that. Bear with me, because look, I mean, you know what I'm saying. Look, I understand that there's some frustrations. I understand that there's some things that we need to accomplish. And given the opportunity, I feel like a new Congress and 2 more years of Donald Trump will get that done. But the Democrats have gone absolutely insane. They want to bring socialism to the United States of America, and they're not even hiding it anymore. They say it out loud. And many of their mainstream quote unquote candidates are saying it out loud. And it is a scary possibility that they could take over either one or both houses of Congress.
0: Of course it is. And I think that's why we have to stand up now. That's why I believe we are motivated to make sure that exact scenario, which you just described, and my good friend Matt Van Epps just said, cannot happen because of these ideas that they're bringing are so radical. It's beyond, it's every race. It's not just in the state of Tennessee. It's everywhere. I mean, you've got people in New York, Michigan, that would rather wipe their hands on the American flag than wipe their hands on a napkin. Mm-hmm. That's how bad they hate this country. That's how bad they hate the Constitution. They want to get rid of the Senate. They're going to make, if the Democrats get control, Matt, you know this, they'll make D.C. a state. They'll make Guam a state. They'll pack the court. You know, they will dismantle this country, and then they will allow our girls to play sports with men.
1: Yeah.
0: Right. We want to protect all kids, and that's what this country would turn into. That's what's at stake, I think, this November, to make sure we save this country. And President Trump has been doing it. President Trump, since this conflict in Iran has taken place, has made gas prices a priority. And of course, you just had the executive order yesterday to bring down diesel fuels, to use red dye and diesel to make sure we can drive costs down at the pump. Yeah. I mean, he's doing everything he possibly can to get these diesel prices down because he believes in what he's doing to make sure we continue that every American, whether they agree with President Trump or not, is safe and we can afford everything. That's what I think our conservative Republican principles will bring, and that's what I think this November is going to be all about.
1: Johnny Garrett is with us, running in the 6th Congressional District. And Johnny, before you go, I mean, obviously I know you're focused on your congressional race, but you're still a representative in the state of Tennessee's General Assembly. Do we need to just eliminate lethal injection altogether and go back to electric chair? And I mean, we can consider firing squad and some of these other possibilities, but the electric chair is still a constitutional option for us. We've spoken to many folks. We talked to Cameron Sexton yesterday, talked to Jack Johnson yesterday, and they are consistent in their belief that maybe that's the right route. I mean, if we can't get the lethal injection, I'm of the opinion that we've allowed anti-death penalty advocates to pervert the lethal injection process, that we can't get the proper drugs, we can't get the proper doctors, and if that's going to be the way it is, then just Take that off the table. Let's go with the electric chair. Fire up old Sparky and let's go. What do you say?
0: That's actually what her sentence was the electric chair. Absolutely to bring it back. If that was a piece of legislation that was on my desk tomorrow, I'd vote twice for it and twice on Sunday.
1: Yeah.
0: Absolutely. I mean, her sentence was death. For one, Matt, why did it take 31 years? Why would it take 21 years? It should be 30 days.
1: Yeah.
0: You know, it shouldn't take so long to carry out a sentence of death for the activities, the horrific activities that this woman put on her victim and then her victim's family to deal with this for over three decades. It's absolutely ridiculous.
1: Well, I appreciate that, and I agree with you wholeheartedly. And I think the General Assembly will take it up quickly in the next legislative session. One that I doubt you'll be a part of, Johnny, because I think you'll be getting sworn in Washington, D.C. as the next congressman from the 6th Congressional District. At least I certainly hope that. If I were in your district, I'd vote for you, brother. I'm not, but if I were, I would, and I encourage people to get out and do the same.
0: Thanks, man. It's time to make America Tennessee.
1: There you go, brother. Take care, man. Come see us. There's Johnny Garrett joining us for a few good minutes running for the 6th Congressional District. He's a good guy, and it's difficult not to like Johnny and appreciate where he came from and understanding where he's going. And he's going to bring Tennessee to Washington, D.C., and that's good news. 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
2: 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And he was like, well, and he walked me through my paces, and I gave him a little bit of information, and we found the house that was right for us, and the process was so simple. 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
3: Things getting rather hairy in Clarksville, Providence Boulevard northbound just before Dover Road. That is totally blocked now as they're doing some road work there. Also in Montgomery County, 24 eastbound at exit 8, we've got an accident that is still being cleared, but there is still residual backup. In Nashville, the East Bank, 24 eastbound at exit 47A, a stalled vehicle there. 40 westbound at exit 206. The left two lanes are blocked due to a crash. Also a stalled vehicle blocking the right lane. 65 northbound at exit 90. I'm Jay Harper.
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4: I'm Ken Weaver with your top stories. We've got the full forecast and traffic coming up in 5 minutes, and I've got some breaking news right now. Multiple media outlets reporting that Krista Pike's attorney say she is alive and she is now speaking days after the failed execution where they tried to administer a lethal injection twice Wednesday night, but she survived. But late word breaking right now is that Tennessee death row inmate Krista Pike is awake and she is speaking. Election 2026, every major election forecaster rates Tennessee's 6th congressional district race as safely Republican. And he just got endorsed by President Trump. But Republican candidate Johnny Garrett tells WTN's Matt Murphy he's not letting up on the campaign trail.
5: Well, look, I mean, the bottom line is we have to get out and send a message of what we're up against and what President Trump has been fighting, what we have been fighting, is now the socialist of America that want to take over this country.
4: Garrett's main opposition comes from Democrat Mike Crowley, who's a Navy veteran who has positioned himself as an alternative to the Trump-aligned conservative agenda championed by the Republican nominee. The two independent candidates on the November ballot, Christopher B. Monday of Cookeville and Angus Purdy of Nashville. President Trump, speaking with reporters before departing the White House for Maryland today, said he's considering a pause on the federal gas tax to ease prices. It comes after the president signed that executive order at a rally in Nebraska to allow farmers to buy tax-exempt fuel called red dye diesel. Republicans also weighing a diesel export ban. The U.S., World Health Organization, and European health officials are not sounding an alarm over a plague outbreak, but they're not simply taking Russia's explanation at face value either. Fox's Jonathan Savage reports.
6: Marco Rubio says the United States is watching events in Siberia very closely. A 28-year-old worker at a plague laboratory died last week, prompting concerns of a lab leak. Russian authorities say there's no evidence anyone else was infected, but Secretary Rubio wants to know more.
7: I think it's incumbent upon Russia to obviously share more information with the world. That's what they should do. That's what we hope they will do. And the more we can learn about what happened, then the better all of us can be in a position of responding.
6: The Secretary of State speaking in Iceland, where he says the U.S. is open to closer military ties. Jonathan Savage, Fox News.
4: Yeah, the consensus right now is that the public health risk appears low, yet international officials continue to press for more information because the cause of the lab worker's death has not been definitively established. And here in Tennessee, actually, this is not just in Tennessee, but a recall of a popular frozen product is expanding. Fox's Lillian Wu reporting.
8: Frozen berries sold at Trader Joe's and Walmart added to a growing recall list linked to a multi-state E. coli outbreak blamed for 17 illnesses and 6 hospitalizations. Chilean supplier Frutas y Hortalizas del Sur announcing a new lot of frozen berries potentially contaminated with the dangerous Shiga toxin-producing bacteria include products shipped to select Walmart stores in 30 states and Puerto Rico. They include Great Value Organic Triple Berry Blend and Great Value Organic Blueberries. The Trader Joe Organic Mixed Berry Blend was distributed to stores across 26 states and the District of Columbia. Lillian Wu, Fox News.
4: That's the latest news, weather, and traffic next. I'm Ken Weaver, WTN News.
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9: 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I never minded being 2:35, but you know what minded? 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
4: All right, Clarksville, we still have Providence Boulevard northbound shut down before Dover Road for emergency road work. We also have a crash now that is just being cleared in Clarksville, 24 eastbound at Rossview Road. The Hermitage, a crash on the left shoulder, 40 eastbound at Central Pike. West Nashville, crash, off-ramp partially blocked. 40 westbound off-ramp to 4651st. In Goodlettsville, disabled vehicle blocking the right lane, 65 northbound at Rivergate. And over on the west end, a crash, west end at 31st Avenue. In Dixon, we had a vehicle fire earlier today. Looks like that car may still be there. 40 westbound west of Centerville, Dixon, exit 172. I'm Ken Weaver.
9: How did I lose weight? And I did. Lean, right here. I did. I love this stuff. Listen, Brickhouse Nutrition been with me for a long time. So chatting with Miles, I'm up at like 2:35. True story, I never minded being 2:35, but you know what minded? 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
10: I'm WSMV4 First Alert Meteorologist Melanie Layden. Temperatures warming to the lower 80s today under a bright sunny sky. Overnight, our low temperatures get chilly again, down to the 50s by morning. Each day this week, our temperatures gradually warm to the upper 80s. We are expecting rain showers to come for the second half of the weekend on Sunday. Catch a weather update on the free First Alert weather app.
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2: 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Hour number two begins right now. We thank our good friends at U.S. Pest for bringing you the television portion of the broadcast. 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And then, of course, Talk TV, YouTube, Facebook, Twitter, Twitch, Rumble. Are we still on Twitch? I'm trying to condition myself to stop saying it because I think Twitch is going away at some point. But YouTube, Facebook, Twitter, Rumble, one way or the other, like and subscribe. Ken Weaver tells me that it will cost you absolutely nothing.
4: It will cost absolutely nothing, boys. Yeah.
2: See, that's what he just said. And you give us the old thumbs up, like, subscribe. We thank you for being over there. Obviously, there's some breaking news going on regarding Krista Pike. The murderer of Colleen Slimmer. Colleen Slimmer's murderer, a woman who, at the age of 18, viciously murdered, tortured, and then murdered Colleen Slimmer in the woods of Tennessee, survived Tennessee's attempt to execute her, is now awake, and according to her attorneys speaking, she receives treatment at a local hospital. According to her attorney, I'm going to quote him here, against all odds, Krista Pike is conscious, speaking, continues to receive medical critical medical care. Despite the severe damage she endured to her arms, she is still handcuffed and shackled to the bed. Her recovery is medically unprecedented. Her prognosis remains unclear, but at minimum, we expect a long recovery. According to attorneys for the convicted murderer. Her attorneys also said that they are grateful for the first responders and the medical team at the hospital who, quote, treated Krista like a human and have provided exceptional care to her. Statement was the first indication that she has improved since she was carried away from a Nashville prison last Wednesday. Pike survived, obviously, two doses, as we well know, of pentobarbital as Tennessee officials attempted to carry out the sentence as issued by a jury of her peers to sentence her to death for the killing, the torture and killing of Colleen Slimmer. I do not know what this means for the case. If it were up to me, things would be happening much differently. I imagine if it were up to you, things would happen much differently. The state. Here's what I understand. I understand that emotions are running high, and I understand that most of us in the state of Tennessee are thinking first and foremost for the Slimmer family. Colleen Slimmer's family deserves better than this. The state of Tennessee has embarrassed us all. The eyes of the nation, the eyes of the world, whether they should have been or not, were on this situation because it is a relatively rare thing that a woman commits an act that is eligible for the death penalty. It is a rarer thing still that a female is sentenced and actually put to death. And so, as we talked about much of last week, we had the eyes of the globe on us, the eyes of the nation on us, and the state of Tennessee failed miserably. There's no other way to put it. It was an embarrassment to the state. No other way to put it. But that does not mean that Krista Pike is a good person. It does not mean that she is worthy of anything other than the carrying out of the sentence as determined by a jury of her peers. That the only appropriate punishment for Krista Pike is, in fact, death. Now, I'm sad to tell you that I don't believe she'll ever be put to death. As I predicted last week, and I don't take any joy in this, I do believe that the do-gooders, the ne'er-do-wells involved in the process. We have allowed I'll say it until I'm blue in the face. We've allowed people who object to every form of the death penalty to determine exactly the particulars of how we engage in the death penalty. And they're going to find fault with every solution. if I presented to you magically a death penalty solution that provided just, you know, you just, you go into a little pod and you go to sleep and you, they'd find fault in it. There is no death penalty that anti-death penalty people are going to agree with. So why in the world are we allowing them to make determinations about exactly the manner in which we engage in capital punishment? Unfortunately, many years ago, in the interest of sanitizing the death penalty, all the states in the union decided that lethal injection was the way to go. After all, that's what we do with our pets. Why wouldn't we want to do that with our criminals? And now they have doxed the pharmaceutical industry. They've doxed the doctors and the nurses that are willing to engage with the state to assist in the practice of carrying out the death sentence. Now you can't get the good pharmaceuticals. Now you can't get the good drugs. And they've perverted the process to the point that they make it next to impossible. Sadly, lethal injection has always been more prone to issues than other forms of the death penalty. Is it prettier when it's done right? Oh, well, yeah. I mean, it's sanitized. They're laying there, they go to sleep, and then you put the drug in and they go night-night. They die when it's done in the proper fashion. And you don't have to watch someone be electrocuted, or you don't have to watch someone get hanged and have their neck broken. We've allowed ourselves to get ourselves into this position. If you are pro-death penalty, if you are in favor of capital punishment, then we need to revert back to methods that better determine outcomes, regardless of what their visuals might be, if that makes any sense to you. But unfortunately, we didn't do that in this case. And unfortunately, because of the embarrassment on the face of the state of Tennessee, and because of all of the litigation that is obviously going to come as a result of this case, I don't think that the Slimmer family will ever see justice. And it hurts my heart that they will not see final justice. But I don't believe that that will be the case. But the breaking news right now that the murderer of Colleen Slimmer is now awake and apparently speaking at a local hospital. 615-737-9986. With that in mind, we go to the phones. Brad is next up. Hey, Brad, how are you?
11: Man, I'm doing good. How are you, sir?
2: I'm well. Thank you for calling.
11: Hey, I just want to bring up, you know, I'm all for the death penalty. I've got a way it's guaranteed. You get 10 ARs chambered in 22. You have them point all laser set up. You have three at the head, the other seven throughout the chest and stomach area. Have it set up on actuators. Hit a button, all 10 rounds go at one time. Guaranteed she's
2: going to
11: be done.
2: Yeah, I wouldn't be against firing squad. Obviously, our United States military is preparing to engage in firing squad against this guy out in Texas whose name eludes me. I can't remember his name, but they announced that yesterday. So, I don't have a problem with that. You have to pass the legislation, then it's going to be engaged. I mean, we need to do electric chair right now, because that's already a constitutional method. And then if we want to do firing squad, that's going to be challenged in a court, and let that work its process. But yeah, I'm all in favor of that.
11: And here's something else I would love to see. Yeah, and I'm like you, 31 years, that is absolutely unacceptable. You get convicted of a crime, you got two appeals. The first one, you got 18 months, a year and a half. Get your stuff together. You got your proof. You don't have your proof. If you didn't prove it and they failed your first appeal, second appeal, you get 1 year. You've already had a year and a half. We'll give you one more. After that, you got 60 days to get your affair in order, and then from there, execute them. Give these criminals an actual reason not to get, because right now it's like, oh yeah, I can go kill somebody, I'll get three squares and everything for the next three decades.
2: And it's
11: disgusting.
2: I agree wholeheartedly, and there are ways that we could make this process speed up. Thank you, Brad, for the call. 31 years is absurd. It's ridiculous. It's, once again, this is a part of the anti-death penalty crowd being allowed to pervert the system to the point that it is no longer any sort of deterrent. It's not an effective way to prevent crime. And it costs us far more money than it should. And it creates pain and suffering for the victims because they have to wait the length of time that they have to wait. It makes no sense to me why it takes 31 years. Hold on, I have to sneeze. I don't know why. I got them today, man. I've been sneezing like crazy the last couple of weeks. I don't know what it is.
12: Russian plague?
2: Maybe. Why do I look like a big chicken on the slide, by the way? Have you seen the slide, Ken?
13: I gotta go look now.
2: I look like a big chicken. Go look at the slide, Ken. Over on the YouTube, if you've not been over to the YouTube, you know we do these little... Jackson is in charge of these little panels. What's the title of the YouTube today, Jackson?
12: Well, I just updated it to include Krista Pike update.
2: Oh, very good. That's excellent because of that breaking news. But yeah, I look like a... I think Jackson has me in some sort of hazmat suit, but I look like a big chicken, and I think that's on purpose.
13: You look like a tough chicken.
2: Well, I appreciate you saying that, Ken. I'm just glad my mask is not red. If my mask was red, that looked like a beak.
13: Yeah. Hey, you might look like a woodpecker if that was the case.
2: Ooh, and it, well, I don't want any.
13: And of that. And the way you look there, I wouldn't mess with you.
2: I doubt that, Ken. I've heard about you and woodpecker. I've heard that you're not afraid of them, no matter how big they are.
13: I'm a changed man.
2: You saw the light.
13: I saw the light. Yes, sir.
2: Well, I mean, you know, you kill one woodpecker, you kill them all. That's all I know. Brick or no brick. 18 after the hour. Supertalk 99.7 WTN. My guess. Oh, that's good. 7967 says my guess is that Jackson was in a foul mood when he put that picture up. Huh? That's pretty good. For the record, I'm not a chicken.
13: No,
2: I'm in a big yellow hazmat suit because, you know, we got to protect ourselves from that Russian plague.
13: Yes, sir.
2: After all.
13: Yes.
2: The update 9159 says I just tuned in. The update is that Krista Pike, according to her attorneys, is awake and speaking in the hospital, which, in my opinion, if we want to look at this in a positive sense, then that's one step closer to her getting to her execution day again. Once again, I don't know if that happens or not, but remains to be seen. Joey is next up on the Matt Murphy Show on Supertalk 99.7 WTN. Hello, Joey.
14: Hey, how's it going, Matt?
2: I'm doing well, Joey. Hope you are.
14: I'm doing all right. Just a wide range of topics going on right now, but I want to go back to something last week, or I think it may have been the week before. You know, there was a guy from Anthropic that came out, and who knows what the agenda was, but, you know, he said AI is dangerous, and they made it a political thing, Trump and the Democrats. One of them said, let's do it. Trump said, no, we're going to get behind China. But then yesterday, he's standing around all these tech oligarchs and billionaires, and Elon Musk says, well, we're going to give everyone a universal basic income. Not even that. It's going to be an age of abundance with a universal high income. Now I don't know how that doesn't equal socialism in anyone else's books. I don't see how people aren't getting the correlation.
2: Well, it is. I mean, in a sense, where does the money come from is my question. Does the money?
14: I don't know.
2: Right?
14: Nobody knows.
2: Right. So the idea being that if we can create computer systems that generate wealth, that then you can move that wealth around to multiple members of the population, and that you would necessarily need to do that in that you are eliminating so many jobs in the population as a result of the creation of those artificial intelligence systems. So the idea being that if you create, well, it's a free, the artificial intelligence would be free market.
14: But everyone getting a universal check. Everyone's getting a universal check.
2: No, I disagree. I disagree with it wholeheartedly.
14: But, I mean, isn't that the same thing? I mean, is that not socialism?
2: Well, socialism is an economic and political ideology that believes that,
14: right,
2: that believes in centralized control and does not believe in the private ownership of businesses or the free marketplace. So socialism is a little more than what you're describing, but to hand out checks through the government by seizing the profits of private businesses. Actually, technically more fascism than it is socialism, but it is a road to socialism, certainly.
14: Yeah, it's just the same thing with the $5,000 checks. I mean, I disagree with it, but I mean, I'll take a boat. Give me a boat. I mean, I just, with the economy the way it is, and for people to accept what they're hearing, it might be it's the same on both sides. You get Marion Adelson or George Soros. That's who we're voting for. If we vote for the right, we get Marion Adelson. If we vote for the left, we get George Soros.
2: I mean, if that's the way you want to look at it, I mean, I'm not going to try to argue out of that. I don't believe that voting for a Republican is an automatic vote for some form of oligarchy.
14: Well, I mean, it depends on who they're paid for by, right? It depends on who they're funded by.
2: Let me tell you, the only thing worse than the free market system of capitalism is every other system, right? So what Elon Musk is saying is that if artificial intelligence in the next 10 or 15 years goes to where he believes that it will, it will generate wealth to the point that those systems will in turn put money back through the government into the pockets of the people as a result of those people not having those jobs that AI replaces.
14: I got you.
2: But now I don't agree with that. I don't agree that that's a good idea.
14: Right. Well, as we're Christian around here, right? That's our thing. We're Christian. And, you know, I kind of watch, in order to know what's going on, you got to look at both sides of the fence. But, you know, Peter Thiel, and I bought a ticket online, it was $125. You know, he gave a speech last week in Nashville called The Antichrist.
2: I do. Did you go?
14: Yes, I did.
2: What was it about? I just saw that he was here, well, and I mean, saw that a lot of people.
14: He made one of the things that really sent cold chills up my spine. And I love everyone, right? But when I criticize Israel, let me tell you what he said first. He said, when people do evil, it's kind of doing good because at least they're doing something. And
2: I don't need to look it up. What did you just say? That doesn't make any sense. I don't care who said it.
14: He said, if people that do evil,
2: at least Hitler was doing something, right?
14: Well, I mean, Hitler got mad because
2: Joey, listen to what you're saying. It's stupid. What you just said is stupid. But I'm going to put you on hold. I got to get to a break. Doing evil, at least it's something. So I guess it's good. No. Sometimes it's just evil. I mean, that doesn't make any sense. I don't want to jump on you too hard there, Joey, but what you just said doesn't make any sense. At least Hitler was doing something. What? We'll get back to it in just a moment. Joe and Chris, we'll get to your calls as well. It's the Murphy Show, 25 after the hour on Supertalk. 99.7 WTN.
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9: How did I lose weight? 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
3: In Clarksville, I-24 eastbound at exit 8, we've got a crash that's been cleared, but still the residual backups are there. 40 eastbound at exit 221A in the Hermitage area, we have a crash. Also 40 westbound, the off-ramp to exit 205, it's partially blocked due to a wreck. A stalled vehicle 65 northbound at Rivergate Parkway, blocking the right lane. Out in Dixon County, 40 westbound, just west of exit 172, that vehicle fire still being dealt with. I'm Jay Harper.
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4: WTN. 4:30 on the dot. I'm Ken Weaver with your top stories. Got the full forecast and traffic coming up in 5 minutes. And right now in Tennessee, Krista Pike's attorneys say Colleen Slimmer's killer is conscious and speaking after surviving the state's failed attempt to execute her last week. They say Pike remains in critical medical care, her prognosis is still uncertain, and her recovery is expected to be long. Channel 4 says her attorneys will hold a news conference after a hearing in Chancery Court tomorrow morning that is scheduled to start at 11 o'clock. Election 2026, even though major pollsters show Tennessee's 6th congressional district as safely Republican, and President Trump just endorsed Johnny Garrett, Garrett tells WTN's Matt Murphy he is not letting up on the campaign trail, saying socialists are hoping to take over this country. As for what he would tell voters about the cost of living right now.
5: Yes, it's a little high right now, but what does that mean long term, right? The short term is what it is, but long term, just think for a moment. If we had Kamala Harris as president right now, gas would be out of the roof. Groceries would be out of the roof. They'd all be owned by the government. They'd all be controlled by the government. We would have no competitive marketplace. I mean, that's what the long-term ideas of the Democratic Party is, and that's what we're facing.
4: Garrett's main opposition comes from Democrat Mike Crowley, a Navy veteran who has positioned himself as an alternative to the Trump-aligned conservative agenda. The two independent candidates on the November ballot are Christopher B. Munday of Cookeville and Angus Purdy of Nashville. The death of a young researcher at a Russian anti-plague lab is drawing questions from around the world. Fox's Jonathan Savage has the latest.
6: The World Health Organization says Russian authorities have identified everyone who is in contact with the lab worker who died in Siberia. The exact cause of death hasn't been publicly confirmed, but investigators are trying to establish if she contracted pneumonic plague. The incident has raised concerns about a possible lab leak. We're told none of the contacts have shown symptoms of disease. President Trump called the death a big problem for Russia and offered American help if needed. The Kremlin says Russia's health watchdog is handling the situation. Jonathan Savage, Fox News.
4: That's the latest news. Traffic and weather next. I'm Ken Weaver, WTN News.
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4: Crashes. We've got one in Glencliff, 24 eastbound before Briley Parkway. The Hermitage, left and right shoulders blocked. 40 eastbound at Central Pike. And on the West End Avenue at 31st Avenue. Got an injury crash, 21st Avenue at Skerritt Place. And in Dixon, we had a vehicle fire earlier today. Looks like TDOT showing that that may still be an issue going 40 westbound. Right there just west of the Centerville-Dixon exit, 172. I'm Ken Weaver.
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10: I'm WSMB 4 First Alert Meteorologist Melanie Layden. Temperatures warming to the lower 80s today under a bright sunny sky. Overnight, our low temperatures get chilly again, down to the 50s by morning. Each day this week, our temperatures gradually warm to the upper 80s. We are expecting rain showers to come for the second half of the weekend on Sunday. Catch a weather update on the free First Alert Weather.
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2: All right, updated news. Krista Pike is alive and awake and apparently speaking. That news breaking in the last hour on Supertalk 99.7 WTN. Ken Weaver over in the newsroom breaking that news at the top of the hour, and we're discussing it right now. Supertalk 99.7 WTN, 615-737-9986. In the meantime, I did not hang up on Joey. Joey hung up on me. Joey, you're invited to call back. I was not trying to rush you. And no, I understood that Joey was saying that somebody else said it. Several of you were like, no, Joey didn't say that doing evil is at least doing something, or I forget exactly what he said. I mean, doing evil is better than doing nothing, or doing evil is doing, it makes no sense. Sometimes doing nothing is the best course of action. But Joey, you're welcome to call me back if you'd like. Joey said that he attended this Peter Thiel conference. I saw that this was in town. I had zero interest in it, so I didn't invest a lot of time in it. If you noticed it, or I genuinely have no idea what Peter Thiel was talking about. I have no idea what this conference was about. So I can't speak to it. But the comment that the caller made is just dumb. And I'm not trying to be nasty to the caller. Sometimes doing evil is better than doing nothing. No, doing evil is doing evil. Doing nothing is doing nothing. Now, good people doing nothing against evil, that, you know, now we're getting into an area where are you going to sit back and do nothing when you see evil in front of you, or are you going to do something about it? You're going to speak out. You're going to act. That's a different deal altogether. Grant says, oh, this guy's going to be good. I think he's the same guy that wanted to debate Hand on Jews being more dangerous than Islam. Well, I don't know. Once again, Joey, you're welcome to call back if you'd like. In the meantime, Chris, it's your turn. Hello, Chris. Good afternoon.
7: Hey, how you doing?
2: Doing well, Chris. Thank you for calling.
7: So if they're having problems with this death execution stuff, why don't they call someone from like Texas or Louisiana and bring them up and have them show them what to do?
2: Well, I certainly believe that if we're going to continue engaging in lethal injection practices, that we need to look at states that apparently can do it better than we can. We need to look at those states in terms of where they're getting their medicine from, whether they're getting it from pharmaceutical industries that are allowing them to have them or what, because the way that we're doing it isn't working. We botched two of them. We had a guy, thankfully, that resigned in Frank Strata, which was just an embarrassment for the state of Tennessee. He was an embarrassment for the state of Arizona, where he was previously. So, I don't look at Texas. Look at Florida. They seem to be doing it the right way.
7: They do it every month, it seems like, and they don't have no problem.
2: I think Florida has had, 20 this year? Something like that?
7: I don't know.
2: I believe that's right.
7: But all we hear on y'all's talk shows now is Krista Pike. It is old. Let's move on.
2: Well, I did.
7: I love your show.
2: Well, Scott,
7: love
2: I did.
7: Your show,
2: hey, Scott, what do you want to talk about, buddy? Didn't you just call about Krista Pike?
7: No.
2: I mean, I'm sorry, Chris. You're not Scott. Chris,
7: no.
2: Didn't you just call? You just did. You
7: yeah,
2: said
7: I got hung up on. It got disconnected.
2: Well, I mean,
7: that's all we hear all day now, all three of y'all. And then Chad.
2: Brother, I just spent an hour and a half talking about other subjects.
7: All right, man. Later.
2: Thanks, man. I appreciate you. You're welcome to call about anything you want to call about. And you're welcome to talk about anything you want to talk about. It just happens to be a huge story, and we've got an updated piece of news on it, and we broke the news at 4 o'clock today. So, I mean, I don't know what to tell you. I mean, should we ignore it? I mean, I wish the woman was dead. I wish we would never talk about Krista Pike again. Trust me.

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1: Joey, calm down.
2: Mm-hmm.
1: I just asked you a question. Okay. You're getting very defensive.
2: What is it? No, what's your question?
1: My question was Jesus born a Jew?
2: He was born a Jew.
1: Okay. So he's Jewish.
2: Right. Now, do you know what current Jews think of Jesus? Do you know that? I mean,
1: They don't believe he's the Savior.
2: They believe he's burning in hell. Go look it up.
1: Okay. I'm not Jewish. I'm not here to defend Judaism.
2: But our country is turning into that. Every pornography site.
1: How many Jews in America, Joey?
2: Very few rich ones that make the decisions. And I don't want to get sidetracked.
1: Decisions by whom?
2: Person.
1: They make decisions for whom? For me?
2: I mean,
1: for you?
2: I mean, our department is Marco Rubio.
1: Are you ruled by Jews?
2: Yeah.
1: You are. Well, that's sad for you. I'm not.
2: I mean, I don't know.
1: Why are you allowing yourself to be ruled by Jews, Joey?
2: It's so embedded, right? Like
1: No. I'm talking about you, brother. Why are you allowing yourself? You just admitted it. Why are you allowing yourself to be ruled by Jews?
2: I'll tell you, because when I turn on the TV and the top show in the world.
1: Why do you turn on the television, Joey? Why do you turn it on?
2: Give me 30 seconds, Matt.
1: Why do you turn it on, brother?
2: Give me 30 seconds, brother. Can I have it? I don't know more.
1: You got it.
2: I don't.
1: You got it.
2: When you turn on the TV in America, you get TV that destroys everything that's Christian. The biggest show in the world, Love Island, it just indoctrinates people to have toxic relationships. When I was young, I had to sneak into my dad's room to look at adult DVDs. And when I got to see something, I was so excited. Kids these days can type four letters in a search bar and see the most disgusting stuff in their life. And that is not, that is Jews, bro. I'm not a hating person when I say that.
1: Wait, so you're,
2: Israel's
1: so the Jews, so
2: supporter.
1: Hold on. So the Jews infiltrated your father's bedroom and put those adult DVDs in there?
2: You missed the entire point.
1: No. I got the point, brother. Your daddy was doing it too.
2: Yeah.
1: Was he controlled by the Jews?
2: He's saying God's going to bless us so much in this
1: country.
2: Joey,
1: listen, I gave you 30 seconds. Listen, was your daddy controlled by the Jews?
2: Bro, you can't.
1: Was your daddy controlled by the Jews? Yes or no?
2: Let's not talk about government.
1: No, you brought him up. You brought this up. You said when you were a kid, you went into your dad's room and he had adult DVDs, porno. Your father had pornography, and you looked. How old were you?
2: I think I was 12. He was at work. Was your daddy controlled by Jews? No, but I couldn't go on a website and type in.
1: No, excuse me, Joey. If your daddy wasn't controlled by Jews, then how did that pornography get into his room?
2: It's just not pornography.
1: How did the pornography get into his room if it wasn't put there by the Jews?
2: He went and bought it.
1: So he went and bought it. And he's not Jewish, right? Yeah. He's not Jewish.
2: Right.
1: So he, a non-Jew, introduced you to pornography.
2: All right. Okay. Tell me when you're done because I want to move on.
1: No, Joey.
2: You're missing the point.
1: No, I'm hitting the exact point. Everything is not the fault of the Jews. You were introduced to pornography through your father.
2: So you think a Muslim is more dangerous to our society and to white man than the Jews are, right?
1: When did I say that?
2: So you don't believe that?
1: No. You're making an assumption. I most certainly believe that the Muslim faith is more of a danger to our Western civilization than is.
2: You don't want men in women's bathrooms, right? If you want men in women's bathrooms?
1: Once again, I most certainly believe, let me just finish the answer. You asked the question, so I'll just finish the answer. I most certainly believe that Islam is a greater danger to Western civilization than Judaism.
2: What do they think about Jesus Christ?
1: What, the Muslims?
2: Yeah.
1: They do not believe that he was the Son of God. They do not believe that he was the Savior of mankind.
2: They believe.
1: Okay, Joey, what you can't do is you can't cuss.

0: you can't be disgusting. You can get all upset and mad at me and frustrated because I put you in. But look, you can hate as much as you want to hate, brother. The one thing that we can't do on the radio show and allow you to continue talking is you can't use language like that. So I'm sorry for that. That's I wouldn't say it's a great conversation because it's not. You're a Jew hater. That's fine. In America, you're allowed to be a Jew hater. You're allowed to hate anybody you want to hate, brother. But just understand that all of your life's problems don't come from Jews. All of your life's issues. I understand that you're frustrated in your life. I understand that you want someone to blame, Joey, and you've decided that you're going to blame the Jews. And that's very sad for you. You know what a consistent personality trait that I've noticed for people that hate Jews is that they hate themselves. They don't like where they are in their lives. They're mad at where they are, and they can't face themselves in the mirror and determine where they went wrong. So they have to blame someone else. And so they decide to blame the Jews. That's what I've noticed about Jew haters, buddy. But enjoy yourself, and I appreciate your call. Just don't curse on the radio. 615-737-9986. Bob is next in Hendersonville. Hey, Bob.
1: Hi. Hey, thanks for taking me, my call. My goodness, what do you have to deal with? I mean, that kind of shows you what's going on in this world. Oh, he took me completely off my track as to where I wanted to go.
0: Well, I'm a little bit surprised that Joey hasn't figured out that the Jews infiltrated his house when he was 12 years old and intentionally placed that porno in his daddy's room so that he would be exposed to pornography, which ultimately led to the troubles that he has in his life. But
1: yeah,
0: anyway,
1: it's sad, yeah. But the question that I have, or comment that I had really, was regarding the inmate. She has a number, and I think that's what we need to start doing in the future. We keep her name in print. I mean, every time you open a newspaper, TV, her name is front and center. Maybe 1,000 times I've probably heard in the last couple of days, and Colleen Slimmers, maybe 10% of that time, the family maybe even less of that time. This is where it's ridiculous. Let's stop using their name and just give them a number. They're a prison number. They're ready to go out. Names. It drives me crazy.
0: Yeah, I mean, I struggle with it. We had a caller yesterday, as a lovely woman. I forget her name now, but she begged of us to if we refer to her, to refer to her as Colleen Slimmer's murderer. I think that's a decent way of doing it. This subject is obviously an important one. I know that some people are tired of it. Some people want to move away from it. Obviously, there's an update today. I had no intention of talking about the subject today. There was an update at 4 o'clock that led us back to the conversation. But you're so right. I mean, it is obvious that we're focusing way too much on the evil murderer and not nearly enough on the victim.
1: Absolutely. And that's the problem that I think we're having. We're idolizing her right now. I mean, she's everywhere. They did photo shoots. AI did her picture a little bit better. The next guy that's in line to get killed is not in line anymore because of this. But somebody does need to get fired.
0: Well, and yesterday, and I don't want to labor over the point again, but you bring it up, Bob. I got so frustrated. The local media outlets that were using these glamour shots for this lady, and I talked about it at length yesterday. It makes me want to puke. Stop it.
1: Yep.
0: If you have to put her photograph on there, put her photograph from her mugshot or whatever. But, I mean, these glamour shots are just disgusting. Disgusting.
1: Absolutely. And I appreciate, again, you taking my call. And I can understand what you're going through with that last call.
0: It's all good, brother. It's all good. I mean, look, I mean, I'm not afraid of any of that. I mean, I don't understand it. It took me a long time to figure it out, why so many people were anti-Jewish or anti-Semitic. And, you know, I understand some of the frustrations with our relationship with Israel. I share some of those frustrations. I do not believe that we should be giving any foreign policy money to any nation, friend or foe, until we repair our financial issues in the United States of America. So I would agree with the sentiment that we give too much money and too much perhaps time and consideration to Israel. Israel is well within their ability to handle their own matters and their own business. And many people, like Joey, sadly, have parlayed that into a robust hatred of the Jewish people. It is sad. It is small. And I'm telling you, the consistent trait, just you don't have to argue with them like I do. It's a trait of mine, right? I can't. I'm a dog on a bone, right? And I get accused of chewing on that bone to. I enjoy it a little too much, but and I get it. That's it's not for everybody, but I can't handle it. But one of the traits that I've noticed, and see if you don't notice it as well, when you find someone like Joey that's decided that the Jews are the problem, every single time they hate themselves. They don't like themselves. They're not happy. They're not happy in their own lives. And it is a difficult thing to recognize that, and I understand that faith is one thing and our reliance and our belief in Jesus Christ is one thing. And I understand that Jesus loves those that help themselves and that take care of themselves. And well, he loves us all. But point is, it is a difficult thing to look in the mirror and recognize that just about every long-term, every decision that you make leads to where you are in a long-term way. And it is difficult to recognize that more often than not, absent some unforeseen circumstance of a temporary nature, that whatever condition you find yourself in, the reason that you got there is looking right back at you in the mirror. And that you have the ability and ultimately the responsibility to change your direction if you so desire. It's a much easier thing than just to say that, oh, we can just blame the Jews. Everything that's wrong in my life, just the Jews. It's the Jews' fault. And it's nonsense. It's absolute nonsense. 54 after the hour on Super Talk 99.7 WTN.
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9: I-24 eastbound, just before Briley Parkway South at exit 54, we have a crash. An injury wreck now, 21st Avenue South at Scarrett Place. Near the Hermitage, a right shoulder is being blocked now due to a crash. 40 eastbound at exit 221A. An injury wreck in Antioch, Richards Road at Drury Drive. I-40 westbound at exit 172. Still trying to deal with this vehicle fire in Dixon County. I'm Jay Harper.
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10: 5 o'clock on the dot. I'm Ken Weaver with your top stories. Got the full forecast and traffic in 5 minutes. Death row inmate Krista Pike is now conscious and speaking after surviving the state's attempt to execute her last week. Her attorneys say she continues to receive critical medical care, faces a long recovery. Pike, who brutally murdered Colleen Slimmer and took a piece of Slimmer's skull to brag about it 31 years ago, survived after being given 2 doses of the execution drug pentobarbital on September 30th. Governor Lee has ordered an independent review of what went wrong and paused executions for the rest of the year. As far as this new development, we understand from Pike's attorneys that they will be giving a press conference after tomorrow's hearing in Chancery Court that starts at 11 o'clock. Election 2026, even though major pollsters show Tennessee's 6th Congressional District as safely Republican and President Trump just endorsed Johnny Garrett, Garrett tells WTN's Matt Murphy he's not letting up on the campaign trail, saying socialists are hoping to take over this country.
11: The Democrats can get control. They'll make D.C. a state. They'll make Guam a state. They'll pack the court. You know, they will dismantle this country, and then they will allow our girls to play sports with men. We want to protect all kids, and that's what this country would turn into. That's what's at stake, I think, this November, to make sure we save this country.
10: Garrett's main opposition comes from Democrat Mike Crowley, a Navy veteran who has positioned himself as an alternative to the Trump-aligned conservative agenda. And the two appendant candidates on the November ballot are Christopher B. Monday of Cookeville and Angus Purdy of Nashville. President Trump hoping to defy voters' frustration with energy prices in November as Republicans aim to keep their majority in Congress.
12: Energy Secretary Chris Wright calling the diesel fuel situation right now a crisis because it could make products carried on trucks more expensive. However, the price of diesel is down 12 cents from a week ago.
13: The average price of oil is well below what it was in the Biden administration. It's elevated right now with the conflict in Iran, but it's slowly coming down. And we could have much lower gasoline and diesel prices right now at today's oil prices if we didn't have the refinery crisis, again, mostly driven by the conflict between Ukraine and Russia. and also China's decisions.
12: China decided not to export diesel fuel, so the White House would like to talk about jobs and the growth of good-paying jobs, not the prices on the other side, because they believe that Americans are able to afford more.
10: That's Fox Business's Edward Lawrence at the White House. According to a Fox News poll, 74% of registered voters disapprove of the president's handling of inflation. And Starbucks is defending its sugar-free protein drinks after being hit with a consumer lawsuit. The complaint alleges some of the drinks contain up to 21 grams of sugar, despite being advertised as sugar-free. Starbucks says the label refers to the fact that no sugar is added and that sugar-free syrups are used for flavoring. The company maintains its menus, website, and app all disclose the drink's sugar content. That's the latest news. Traffic and weather next. I'm Ken Weaver, WTN News.
14: 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U.S. Olympians do it. 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
3: From the United Structural Systems WTN Traffic Center.
10: Glen Cliffs still got that crash 24 eastbound before Briley Parkway South. Forest Hills a crash. Old Hickory Boulevard at Granny White Pike. Charlotte Park a crash, Charlotte Pike and Osceola Avenue. In the Hermitage, an accident, right shoulder block, 40 eastbound at Central Pike. Creve Hall a crash, off-ramp partially blocked, 65 southbound off-ramp to Harding Place. I'm Ken Weaver.
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19: I'm WSMV4 First Alert Meteorologist Melanie Layden. Temperatures warming to the lower 80s today under a bright sunny sky. Overnight, our low temperatures get chilly again, down to the 50s by morning. Each day this week, our temperatures gradually warm to the upper 80s. We are expecting rain showers to come for the second half of the weekend on Sunday. Catch a weather update on the free First Alert weather app.
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0: 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Halfway home, Matt Murphy Show. We'll get back to your calls momentarily. Thank you for being with us, whatever time you're able to give. We're appreciative. I know many of you are getting off work, heading on home. Perhaps if you're a Braves fan, you're rushing home to watch the Atlanta Braves take on the Los Angeles Dodgers in Game 3 of their division series tonight. I have no idea why they couldn't have started it later on, but they're starting it about right now. We'll, you know, for those listening on the radio, perhaps at work, we'll keep you up to date if you so desire. 615-737-9986 is our telephone number, 615-737-9986. You can also hit us up on the Super Text line. 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And then, of course, there's Talk TV, YouTube, Facebook, Twitter, Rumble. YouTube, Facebook, Twitter, Rumble. Thank you for being over there. The YouTube chat is up and going. And man, oh man, they're talking about Jews over there in the YouTube chat, Jackson. Better get over there and calm that thing down. I know how much you enjoy this conversation. I do. You having a good time in there? You having a good time in there, Jackson? Are you not talking to me? Oh, he's answering a telephone call. Hey, Ken?
18: Yes, sir.
0: I don't think Jackson's talking to me right now.
18: Brother Jackson's busy right now, Brother Matt.
0: Hey, you know what he did earlier, Ken?
18: What'd he do?
0: While he's talking on the phone, I'm going to talk about him.
18: All right.
0: You know what he did?
18: What'd he do?
0: He threw his hat at me.
18: He threw his hat at you?
0: Yes. He threw his hat at me.
18: That's Tennessee Titans hat.
0: I know. That's what I told him. I said, don't take your anger out on me. Don't take your how do I say this? I'm saying it wrong. Don't allow your anger at me to be taken out on your poor Tennessee Titans.
18: Yes,
0: hat.
18: Sir.
0: He threw his hat at me. He did.
20: I'm going to throw something else at you.
0: I was trying to go in there. Hey, y'all just know something. Jackson physically abuses me. And Ken Weaver's a witness to it.
18: Yeah, Brother Jackson, if you got to look out for Brother Jackson, because if he gets a hold of you, you could be in trouble.
0: It's, as my grandpa used to say, Katie bar the door.
18: Yes.
0: It's Katie bar the door if he gets his paws on you. Big old paws. And he got him on me. I was just trying to say hello to Ken.
18: He was wrestling you.
0: And he was wrestling me.
20: I don't believe I was wrestling.
0: You were blocking.
20: I believe I just stood there while you ran into me.
0: Oh, okay. My fist, or his face, ran into my fist multiple times.
18: Over and over.
0: Over
18: again.
0: And over again.
20: Very clumsy, Matt.
0: All right. The news that perhaps many of you have not heard, if you're just getting off work, getting into your automobile, I won't belabor it. Apparently, the murderer of Colleen Slimmer is awake and speaking. According to her attorneys, I was going to read this statement, but this statement is disgusting.
18: It's from her attorneys?
0: Yes.
18: Oh, well, yeah.
0: Have you read it, Ken?
18: I haven't read it, but I have heard it read.
0: Let me give you the start of the third paragraph.
18: Okay.
0: Krista's life has been extraordinarily difficult. It's like, jeez, good Lord. I mean, and then they repeat the regurgitated lie that she survived multiple childhood rapes, something that's only come up in the last year. Now, there was an accusation of abuse, physical abuse, after her trial. There was a conversation about whether or not there was an accusation of sexual abuse, but this multiple rape thing has only come up in the last year. So I'm not going to bore you with that, but just suffice it to say that her legal team is preparing challenges. They're anti-death penalty people, and they're going to do everything that they can to prevent her from having the sentence carried out as judged by a jury of her peers. 615-737-9986. All right, let's talk to Mike in Nashville. Hey, Mike.
21: Thanks for taking my call.
0: Of course.
21: I just want you to explain very simply, why do people hate the Jewish people? I'm 50 years old. I haven't not been able to figure it out. I understand why the crazy leftists might, but the root cause is what, sir?
0: The short answer that I would give you, and this is just my interpretation, is that these are people that hate themselves. They don't like the lives that they're leading, and it is difficult for them to blame themselves for the positions that they find in their lives, and so they want to blame another group, and they decide to blame the Jews. The longer answer is that, you know, the Jewish people have always been marginalized, and it's just an other that is convenient to hate. I don't pretend to understand it fully, Mike. I really don't. I'm probably not the best person to answer the question. I don't understand why you would have just this bigoted anger or hatred toward groups of people and blanket it in that way. I just am not built that way.
21: Well, I certainly appreciate it. They're God's chosen people, and I've just never understood.
0: You know, maybe somebody can explain it. My simple answer is small-minded people who don't want to face their shortcomings and recognize that they are responsible for the condition that they find themselves in their own lives want to find convenient groups of people to blame. The other aspect of this is very, very telling. And so they've decided that there are secretive groups of people that control every aspect. I mean, a good example is what Joey did. Joey's like, well, the poor. So Joey, if you listen to the show last hour, Joey presented an argument, and I attacked him on the argument that the rampant spread of pornography on the internet was due to the Jews. And that was his argument. And as an underpinning of his argument, he's like, you know, back in my day, I had to go to my daddy's room and find his DVDs. And that's how you did it. But now you can just go online because of the Jews. I'm like, well, wait a minute. Well, how did those DVDs get there? Right? It kind of undermines the basic premise of your argument. If it was a Jewish conspiracy, then did they put the DVDs there? Now, I'm not promoting pornographic materials online, and I wish it were not so, but I don't believe it's a Jewish conspiracy either. I wish I understood it, because I think if I understood it, maybe I could get to the bottom of it, and maybe I could help people understand the way that they're leading their lives is just not a very productive or very positive way. If you want to, I mean, like I told you, if you want to hate the Jews, I mean, we live in a country where if you want to be a hater, you get to be a hater. We believe in freedom so much that we believe that people can lead pathetic lives like that. We believe in freedom in the United States of America so much that if you want to sit there and wallow in your own self-pity and anger and hatred, you get to do it. You get to do it. You don't get to act against other people, but whatever you, if you want to believe that everybody's out to get you, or all the Jewish people are out to get you, or all the white people are out to get you, all the black people are out to get you, all the black, whatever, you get to do that in America. That's how much we believe in freedom. In the meantime, let's talk to Charles in Old Hickory. We got a lot of Old Hickory. Oh, there's Mike, and then there's Charles. Hey, Charles, how are you?
1: Doing very well, thank you.
0: Yes, sir.
1: Jackson needs a Rice Krispie flavored Pete to help him calm down.
0: Oh, I believe that. Those rice.
1: Okay.
0: You know, the only thing that was better than those Rice Krispie Peeps, Charles, and that's old school, baby, and we appreciate that, were those Dr. Pepper Peeps. Oh, my goodness. Jackson, would you not agree that the Dr. Pepper Peeps?
1: Rice Krispies is my jam.
5: I like the Rice Krispies better.
0: Yeah, Jackson is with you on that one, Charles.
1: Okay, I've got two observations. One, the death penalty that was carried out and didn't go successfully was a placation of the Democrats by the Tennessee legislature. They got the kinder, gentler death that they wanted. Well, if they don't roll over and play dead as directed when they're injected by the chemicals that they're induced into, they should lay on the table and die, stay there until they die, because that is the process they wanted. If it doesn't go pretty the way they want, that's the process they wanted. Okay, second, David Hanley, who is our little independent, nobody can figure out where he's left, right, whatever. But when you're an independent, you attack both the Democrats and the Republicans to draw voter constituents. He's only attacking Marsha Blackburn. You have not heard a single outcome advertisement saying the Democrats are terrible. they're doing this, they're doing that. All he's doing is attacking their sovereign. So I think he's telling you by not telling you.
0: You know, our good friend and colleague Dan Mandis of Nashville's Morning News, I think is, or at least unless he's changed his mind, is convinced that he might even be a plant. Here's what I would say, and Hatley's coming on our show on the 23rd of this month. It's the first time that we were able to schedule him. And I will ask him this question when he's on the air with us. If he is truly a conservative and he recognized, if he recognized and is willing to accept the rules of the Republican Party in as much as that he cannot run as a Republican, having just gotten his voting rights back and not having voted in four election cycles in the Republican Party primary, which is the rule for Republicans, which is why he was not bona fide, which is why he couldn't run as a Republican. He claimed he wanted to run as a Republican first, Charles, and he said, well, they wouldn't let me, so I'm running as an independent. Yeah. Well, he knows that he's not winning as an independent. And if he doesn't know, then he's not very smart. So the only factor that he will be in this race, if any, is to hurt Marsha Blackburn. And if he's truly a conservative, why does he want to do that? And why is he only going, if that is a factor that he recognizes, like you say, Charles, why is he only going after Marsha? Why is he not balancing his attacks between Marsha and Jerry Green if his point is to pull votes from both parties?
1: Correct. So
0: I'll get off my pedestal,
1: and I said my bit, but And like I say, the death penalty, this is what they asked for. I'm sorry, it does not always go to script. But this is what they asked for, and I'm sorry, you have to let it play out because that's what they wanted.
0: Charles, I could not agree with you more and on the Hatley point, and it's a conversation that we're going to have with him. If you agree that he is a spoiler, and if he would tell you that he has a legitimate chance of winning this election, then, I mean, he's going to need to spend a lot more money. He seems to only be attacking Marsha. He only attacks the Republican Party, it seems. If he's attacked Jerry Green, I've not heard it. My point is, he claims to be a conservative. He says that he wanted to run as a Republican, but they wouldn't allow him to do so. So instead, he ran as an independent. As a conservative independent, he will pull votes away from the Republican. So the only factor that he will, the only outcome that he'll achieve as a factor in this race is to help Jerry Green. Is that what he wants? Is he willing to accept that? Would Jerry Green as governor be better than Marsha Blackburn? If he's a conservative, who would be better? Jerry Green, if he wasn't in the race, who would he vote for? These are questions that we'll ask Mr. Hatley when he comes on the radio show with us. 615-737-9986, 21 after the hour. 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
1: From the United Structural Systems WTN Traffic Center.
2: Accidents in the following locations. I-24 eastbound just before Briley Parkway South. Old Hickory Boulevard at Granny White Pike. Also Charlotte Pike and Osceola Avenue. 40 eastbound at Central Pike. That would be exit 221A. The off-ramp partially blocked, 65 southbound to Harding Place at exit 78 due to a wreck. And 40 westbound just west of exit 172, putting out that fire. I'm Jay Harper.
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4: 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Also coming up, nincompoops in the news. That is after the real news at the bottom of the hour. Your telephone calls right now, 615-737-9986. It is Luke's turn. Hey, good afternoon, Luke. Hello, Luke. Luke. L-U-K-E. Lukey. Luke man. The Lukemeister.
5: Back.
4: Hmm.
5: Back
4: in. Luke's back there somewhere. Are you in a trunk, Luke? Knock twice if you have been apprehended. All right, I'll put you on hold there, buddy, and we'll try you back. Gary is next up. Hey, Gary, how are you?
6: Hey, man, how you doing?
4: I'm doing well.
6: I'm seeing all the people in the chat talking, you know, about Jews and Israel, but they are God's chosen people. I was arguing with my neighbor, and he was talking about the same thing that one boy was talking about, pornography, and they own this and that. Well, that's God giving it to them. If it wasn't for Israel, we wouldn't be here. And that's just how, you know, I think it's hateful. And he wants to bring up Muslims. Jews aren't the ones in our government taking over.
4: Well, I mean, I've known some fine people who were Jewish. I've known some people that I didn't care for that much. They were Jewish. I've known some fine people that were Muslim. I've known some people that I didn't like very much. They were Muslim. I've known some fine Christian people, and I've known some people that claimed to be Christians that I didn't think were very Christian. So I tend to try to judge people based on the content of their individual character and not blanket people with statements like the previous caller made. I just, you know, that's the way I try.
6: If they own everything, that's God. You know, if they own everything, that just shows you they're God's chosen. You know, we got to protect them. And that's just how I feel. You can be how you want about it, but they can. It don't matter how they feel about Jesus Christ. That don't matter because God chose them.
4: Well, look.
6: And so Christians. It's up to us Christians to protect them.
4: If Joey is correct, and I so appreciate your telephone call, Gary, and your point's well made. I just looked it up. Jews represent somewhere in the neighborhood of 7.5 million people in the United States population. That accounts for roughly 2.4% of the total U.S. population. But according to some, they control the entirety of the mainstream media. They control all the money. They control all the business. And that's something. That's quite something. If they're able to pull that off, that's quite amazing. I mean, for that small amount, that small percentage of the United States population to control the rest of us and control Joey. Joey is controlled by the Jewish people. That's on Joey, I feel like, not on me. Mike is in Old Hickory.
5: Hey, Matt.
4: Hey, Mike.
5: Just to follow up on another Mike that called up, the question is, if you look on a global globe and a map, the state of Israel is so small you can't even find it. Why are we so absolutely just constantly, daily obsessed with getting rid of Israel? The Muslim community wants it, and our own, you know, Muslim congressmen and senators want it. They want to destroy Israel. Israel was formed in 1948, but their people have been along for thousands of years. My question to you, Matt, is seriously, what has Israel and what have the Jews actually done to the rest of the world, that tiny little nation down there on the Eastern Mediterranean? What have they done to deserve what they're getting? Bombing every day, death to Israel. Why? What have they done? And I can't find it anywhere. It's just hate, hate, hate. And you know what? It's worldwide. And that's the question. Why is it worldwide? What have they done?
4: I don't know. I do believe that part of this is biblical, Mike. I think that part of this is, I mean, part of the concept is that the persecution will continue until the Savior returns.
5: Yeah, you got it right, Matt. And there it is. It's because we're headed that way, and only Jesus Christ coming down and saying enough is enough. And that's why the Islamists, and that's why we're in a religious war now, not a military, even though we are a military war. We are now in a big religious war. Look at our own country now. It's Islamists, radical Islamists, running against Christians or whatever you want to call them in our own country to take over this country that God gave us.
4: Mike, great point. Reasonable telephone call. I thank you for it. It's 31 after the hour. This is Super Talk 99.7 WTN.
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3: WTN. I'm Ken Weaver with your top stories. Got the full forecast and traffic coming up in 5 minutes. A major turn in the case of Tennessee death row inmate Krista Pike, who brutally murdered 19-year-old Colleen Slimmer and took a piece of her skull to brag about it 31 years ago. Pike's lawyers say she is awake and speaking days after surviving a failed execution attempt. Just last week, court filings said Pike was unconscious and on a ventilator following 2 doses of phenobarbital. The state has now paused further executions while outside investigators examine what happened. Also, Channel 4 says Pike's attorneys say they will hold a news conference tomorrow after a hearing in Chancery Court that starts at 11 o'clock. U.S. officials pushing for additional information following a death in Russia from pneumonic plague. Fox's Jillian Turner has details from the State Department.
7: Secretary of State Marco Rubio overseas today had a very blunt message for Russian officials about this health incident. It is the same message he delivered yesterday, and it is they need to be more forthcoming with the Trump administration.
8: The more we can learn about what happened, then the better all of us can be in a position of responding. And maybe, you know, there's nothing there. Maybe it's bigger than we thought. We don't know. We'll have to make those decisions on the basis of the information that we're learning and are being provided. And so far, that's still quite limited.
7: So the World Health Organization has urged experts to focus on this case. They are not providing any information about the threat this poses to Americans.
3: So pneumonic plague is a rare but often fatal bacterial infection that can be treated with antibiotics if identified quickly. And there is late word that President Trump has said that he plans to call Russian President Vladimir Putin about his concerns. It's a new beginning for Skydance Corporation. It means possible changes for consumers' streaming habits. Fox News' Michelle Polino.
9: 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The closing of the deal comes a little more than a year after Ellison's Paramount first launched its bid for Warner Brothers Discovery. He encountered numerous obstacles on the way there, including a rival Netflix deal and an antitrust lawsuit filed by 12 Democratic attorneys general. Michelle Polino, Fox News.
3: That's the latest news. Traffic and weather next. I'm Ken Weaver, WTN News.
1: From the United Structural Systems WTN Traffic Center.
3: Glencliff got a crash 24 eastbound before Briley Parkway South. In the Hermitage, an accident right shoulder block 40 eastbound at Central Pike. In Franklin, we've got a crash blocking the left lane 65 southbound at Cool Springs Boulevard. And in Hillwood, an accident left and right shoulders block 40 west side eastbound at Charlotte Pike exit 201. I'm Ken Weaver.
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11: I'm WSMB4 First Alert Meteorologist Melanie Layden. Temperatures warming to the lower 80s today under a bright sunny sky. Overnight, our low temperatures get chilly again, down to the 50s by morning. Each day this week, our temperatures gradually warm to the upper 80s. We are expecting rain showers to come for the second half of the weekend on Sunday. Catch a weather update on the free First Alert website.
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0: Super Talk 99.7 WTN. Back to your calls momentarily. 39 minutes after the hour. Thank you for being out there. Thank you for sharing your thoughts with us. 7796, I see you there. Conservative host afraid of Sky God. Thank you for listening. I'm not a conservative, nor have I ever claimed to be a conservative, although I get labeled that way a lot, and I don't care. These are just labels. I'm a small L libertarian, don't belong to the Libertarian Party. You're a pretty bleeping libertarian, too. Oh, okay. Thank you. Appreciate that, too. We'll get to Melissa and Rick and Luke, and I think Luke is back. Sean, discussing a variety of matters, 615-737-9986. But before we do that, it is time, friends, at 20 minutes until 6 o'clock. We do it every day at this time. You know what the news is. It's time for the poops.
1: Nincompoops in the news.
0: That's right. You've heard the headlines from Ken Weaver over in News Closet B. You've heard Matt Murphy opine on said same. It is now time to go all across the great state of Tennessee, all across these 50 United States of America.
2: Nay, the globe.
3: Nay, the globe.
0: Nay, the globe. We find these nincompoops where they live and where they breathe. Now, instead of playing rock, paper, scissors yesterday, I agreed to allow Jackson to keep the trophy for yet another week if he allowed me to go first yesterday. He did, and I did, and I won. My strategery might work out for me because I get to go first today. That's my pick. Ken Weaver gets to go second today.
2: Yay!
0: And Jackson Williams will bring up the rear. Now, Jackson, I need you to offer me a little video because there's a bit of video component to my nincompoop today.
3: I don't think that's allowed.
0: I think it is, Jackson. I believe that it is.
3: Ken, what do you think?
0: Audio's fine, too, but if you want to do the video, that's cool.
2: I just cover the news, boys. Yes.
3: You know, Ken, that's a little tiring when you're not on my side.
0: Jackson's having a tough time. He's getting a lot of Jew calls in there. A lot of Jew calls in there, and it's been a tough afternoon. One way or the other, let's talk about the poops. You can always count on Democrats to have their priorities in order. Just this week at the Minneapolis City Council, City Council member Jason Chavez says that he supports an ordinance mandating, quote, human safety monitors in autonomous rideshare vehicles like Waymo. Why? Because of cats being murdered. That's right. This is not a comedy sketch. According to Jason Chavez, council member Ward 9 in the city of Minneapolis in the state of Minnesota, cats are being murdered by autonomous rideshare vehicles. Let's listen to Jason as he describes it for us.
4: I will say cats have been killed, and cats have been killed by these autonomous vehicles. And I have a cat. I don't want my cat getting killed because of these autonomous vehicles. So those cat lovers out there, just know that these Waymo vehicles...

0: There's the headline, then there's the story behind it. 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
1: Yes, sir.
2: You're nincompoop, sir.
1: Naked photos, excuse backfires, leads to major meth bust during moped stop. This here's out of West Palm Beach, Florida, where a man was taken into custody after law enforcement reportedly discovered more than a dozen grams of crystal methamphetamine.
2: Oh, no.
1: A traffic stop involving an unregistered moped led Palm Beach County deputies to seize methamphetamine and fentanyl Thursday. According to the outlet, deputies stopped 39-year-old Christopher Giannotti after they saw him operating a moped without headlights or taillights while swerving near traffic after dark. Giannotti told deputies his driver's license had been suspended for years and that he had received the moped from a person identified as Desmond about a year earlier. As deputies moved to arrest Giannotti on traffic-related violations, he tried to prevent them from searching his backpack, claiming it contained nude photos of himself.
2: Of himself?
1: Yes.
2: Oh.
1: The backpack did not contain photos. Deputies instead found a glasses case containing about 14 grams of crystal methamphetamine, a tube holding about 1 gram of fentanyl capsules and drug paraphernalia. Deputies also found a glass pipe in Giannotti's pocket and observed a blue coating on his tongue that they believe was consistent with recent methamphetamine use. The arrest was briefly delayed after Giannotti's dog, Jojo, became aggressive toward deputies.
2: Uh-oh.
1: Local TV station reported Giannotti waited on a nearby bench until his mother could take possession of the dog. After Jojo was secured, Giannotti was advised of his rights and acknowledged knowing the drugs were in his backpack, and he apologized about lying about the naked photos. He went to jail.
2: Wow. He's a nincompoop.
1: Had a blue tongue.
2: Hey, don't look at my backpack. There's naked photos of me in there.
1: I'm naked off in there.
3: Just got back from the CVS. Had them developed.
2: I love it. He's a nincompoop. Jackson, you're poop, sir.
3: Are you ready?
2: I think we're ready.
1: We're ready.
3: All right. So quickly, before I get into this story, what do you say, little pitchers?
2: Little pitchers have big ears. That's correct, yes.
3: Might want to cover them up.
2: All right. Watch those kiddos. Oh, no. Dad, can I take that back? I'm sorry. I said a word I hate. Ugh.
3: You don't like kiddos?
2: I hate it. Ugh. I hate it worse than puppers.
3: Ugh. Oh, little puppers.
2: Oh, stop. The kiddos in the... Ugh. I'm so sorry. I'm a nincompoop. I'm so sorry. I didn't mean to say it. Go ahead, Jack.
3: Fremont Street Bar sued after a rider allegedly thrown from mechanical penis attraction.
2: What?
1: Was this like a mechanical bull?
3: Yes.
2: But oh, what are we even talking about?
3: An Illinois woman is suing a Fremont Street bar in Las Vegas and its co-owner, alleging a mechanical penis ride sped up without warning, trapped her ankle, and threw her from the seat late last year. Amber Zebron says she paid to ride the attraction at the Nerd near closing time and was never asked to sign a waiver before climbing on. Zebron filed the lawsuit against the Nerd co-owner, Jonathan Borchetta, and other unnamed parties in Clark County District Court, according to the Las Vegas Review-Journal. The filing says the injury happened on a bull ride-like attraction at the bar, which sits in the Neonopolis Shopping Center on Fremont Street. Zebron, who lives in Illinois, visited the Nerd with friends on November 22, 2025, near closing, the lawsuit states. According to the complaint, a Nerd employee operated the ride using a joystick and control panel. The lawsuit says it started out moving slowly in a circle before it began to speed up, making it harder for Zebron to stay seated. As the ride rapidly accelerated, the lawsuit alleges Zebron's ankle became caught under the main area of the attraction before she was thrown from the seat. The complaint states she sustained injuries to her body and mind as a result.
1: And mind.
3: The lawsuit asserts negligence, vicarious liability, negligence.

0: negligent retention, and negligent supervision claims against the nerd and Borchetta. It also raises a a lot of legal stuff that Jay would know. A legal doctrine that allows plaintiffs to rely on circumstantial evidence to meet their burden of proof for the same account.
1: Ma'am, if you don't stay still and seated on this ride, it's going to be over before you know it.
2: Oh, my goodness. Says it caused her nervous system, entailing mental stress, anxiety, and anguish.
0: Anguish, I tell you.
1: I don't know what you ladies don't understand about the more you wiggle, the quicker the ride. I just...
2: Oh, goodness. My goodness, her ankle was caught under the shaft area.
1: You know, God rest my grandma. God rest my grandma. I'm so sorry. Ma, if you're looking down from heaven.
2: Goodness gracious.
1: I wanted more. I know you did too.
0: Might pick a better time to listen.
1: Yeah. Might not want to listen in the 5:35 segment anymore, Ma.
2: Did it say what the name of the ride was?
0: I don't think we're allowed to say, Ken.
2: Goodness.
1: And that's how we do it. Nincompoop in the news. We are taking no further comments on this story. It is 10 minutes until the top of the hour on Super Talk 99.7 WTN.
3: Boom, boom, boom, boom.
2: Boom, tally ho.
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1: A full 13% of the population, that's 1 in 8 people, suffer from some form of dry eye issues, and the incidences of the problems continue to grow and persist. 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I'm telling you, folks, if you have dry eyes, you owe it to yourself to make the call and get some permanent, not temporary, permanent relief. 629-230-3161. 629-230-3161. 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
6: Still clearing this crash, I-24 eastbound, just before Briley Parkway South at exit 54. I-40 westbound on the eastbound side of Charlotte Pike, the right shoulder block there in Hillwood due to a crash. Charlotte Pike and Osceola Avenue are wrecked. Also, Representative John Lewis Way northbound at Dr. M.L. King Jr. Boulevard are wrecked. And this vehicle fire, I guess they're still trying to put it out. 40 westbound at exit 172. I'm Jay Hart.
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2: The woman convicted and sentenced to death for the murder of 19-year-old Colleen Slimmer is conscious and speaking from her hospital bed. 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
1: Hey, Ken.
2: Yes, sir.
1: Thank you for that news tease. We look forward to the news coming up at 6 o'clock today.
2: You're welcome for that, Brother Murphy.
1: By the way, I think you and I should initiate the no mechanical penis clause for nincompoops in the news. What do you think?
2: Yes.
1: Okay.
0: But it only nobody gets grandfathered in. That would be after today.
1: It's a well-known rule regarding nincompoops in the news that Jackson has obviously violated. Y'all, don't look up a picture of this thing. Jackson looked up a picture of this thing, and I'm pretty sure he's going to be fired now. My goodness gracious.
0: Actually, a super texter sent me the link.
1: Oh, really? Well, thank you to a loyal super texter, and we appreciate you for getting Jackson summarily dismissed from his position as executive producer of this radio show. By the way, that's research. That's show research. I'll stand by you.
0: Boss is on vacation. We're good to at least next week.
1: I'll stand by you on it.
2: Well, here's something else. After seeing the photo, that woman doesn't have a leg to stand on because you get on that thing, you're going to get hurt.
1: So,
2: I mean, there's no...
1: they say it right there on the website. You got to sign a waiver to ride.
2: Right. So she apparently signed the waiver.
1: Yeah.
2: She was up for it.
1: Yeah. I mean...
2: Man, there's got to be some videos of this somewhere.
0: I'm not that dumb.
2: We can't show that on YouTube.
1: Team. I just want to be here for tomorrow. That's all I'm working on. I just want to be here for tomorrow.
2: Goodness.
1: Whew. Luke, let's see if Luke's back. Hey, Luke.
7: Hey, Matt, how you doing?
1: Luke, I'm doing well. I hope you are.
7: Yes, sir, man. I just want to say, when I heard you talking to Joey, I just thought of Jerry Clyer and him and his cousin watching Claude climb top of that tree and knock that coon out. And all of a sudden he figured out it wasn't a coon. It was a souped up bobcat, a lynx. And he's like, shoot up here amongst us. And he was just being a jack wagon. Bless
1: his heart. Shoot up in here among us. One of us has got to have some relief.
7: Yeah. Amen, brother.
1: That's right.
7: Oh, snap. And I know you're getting off there, brother. The other thing I want to talk about is vicarious liability. For most people that don't understand that, that means you're responsible for the words that come out of your mouth, especially if you're giving life-saving techniques to people, teaching firearms or driving and stuff like that. So what you say has consequences. So you teach somebody how to do something, they leave your training, they go out and about, even if they're in the military, and they do something, and then the court's like, where did you learn this technique? Oh, I taught them. Well, I get subpoenaed. It's called chain of custody. And then they ask me, why did I teach said individual to do such thing? So that's what vicarious liability means. It means you're responsible for the words that come out of your mouth. And that's what a lot of people don't understand these days, is that your words carry consequences and repercussions. And the meeker you are about how you say things, the easier things will come across. You'll get a better conversation out of it than an argument. And that's all I got to say, Matt, and I appreciate
8: Luke,
7: you, brother.
8: Great call, as always. Appreciate you. I'm glad you held. We'll get to Rick and Sean and Melissa coming up in a moment. One more hour to go. It is the Matt Murphy Radio Show. It's time for the news on Super Talk 99.7 WTN. Hang in there.

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2: 6 o'clock on the dot. I'm Ken Weaver with your top stories. Got the full forecast and traffic in 5 minutes. Krista Pike, the woman who was sentenced to death for brutally murdering 19-year-old Colleen Slimmer, then taking a piece of Slimmer's skull to brag about it 31 years ago, is conscious and speaking from her hospital bed. Her attorneys say Pike remains in critical condition and her prognosis is still unclear. She survived 2 lethal injections on Wednesday. The incident has triggered another major review of the state's execution procedures. And Channel 4 says Pike's attorneys say they will hold a press conference after a hearing in Chancery Court that starts at 11 o'clock tomorrow morning. Election 2026, every major election forecaster rates Tennessee's 6th congressional district race as safely Republican. And he just got endorsed by President Trump. But Johnny Garrett telling WTN's Matt Murphy, he's not letting up on the campaign trail.
3: Well, look, I mean, the bottom line is we have to get out and send a message of what we're up against, what President Trump has been fighting, what we have been fighting, is now the socialist of America that want to take over this country.
2: Garrett's main opposition comes from Democrat Mike Crowley, a Navy veteran who has positioned himself as an alternative to the Trump-aligned conservative agenda. The two independent candidates on the November ballot are Christopher B. Monday of Cookeville and Angus Purdy of Nashville. President Trump says he is considering a pause on the federal gas tax to ease prices. It comes after the president signed that executive order at a rally in Nebraska to allow farmers to buy tax-exempt fuel called red dye diesel. Republicans also weighing a diesel export ban. And the U.S., World Health Organization, and European health officials not sounding an alarm over a plague outbreak, but they're not simply taking Russia's explanation at face value either. Fox's Jonathan Savage reports.
4: Marco Rubio says the United States is watching events in Siberia very closely. A 28-year-old worker at a plague laboratory died last week, prompting concerns of a lab leak. Russian authorities say there's no evidence anyone else was infected, but Secretary Rubio wants to know more.
5: I think it's incumbent upon Russia to obviously share more information with the world. That's what they should do. That's what we hope they will do. And the more we can learn about what happened, then the better all of us can be in a position of responding.
4: The Secretary of State speaking in Iceland, where he says the U.S. is open to closer military ties. Jonathan Savage, Fox News.
2: Starbucks is facing a new lawsuit accusing the coffee giant of misleading customers with drinks marketed as sugar-free. The suit claims some of the company's protein lattes and matcha drinks contain between 13 and 21 grams of sugar, which plaintiffs say can be as much as a Kit Kat candy bar. Starbucks says it does not add sugar to the beverages and that the sweetness comes from protein-enhanced milk used in the drinks. The company says it clearly lists nutritional information and plans to vigorously fight this lawsuit. That's the latest news. Traffic and weather next. I'm Ken Weaver, WTN News.
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2: Glencliff, a crash 24 eastbound before Briley Parkway South. In the Hillwood area, an accident right shoulder block. 40 west side eastbound at Charlotte Pike. In Madison, a crash right lane blocked. Briley Parkway southbound at 65. And if you are headed into downtown on westbound 40, expect delays there from the 440 split. I'm Ken Weaver.
6: How did I lose weight? 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
7: I'm WSMV4 First Alert Meteorologist Melanie Layden. Temperatures warming to the lower 80s today under a bright sunny sky. Overnight, our low temperatures get chilly again, down to the 50s by morning. Each day this week, our temperatures gradually warm to the upper 80s. We are expecting rain showers to come for the second half of the weekend on Sunday. Catch a weather update on the free First Alert weather app.
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2: 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Thank you for being here. Obviously, you've heard by now the breaking news. There is activity in the hospital room. The murderer of Colleen Slimmer is apparently awake and alert. And the only thing that I can take away from that is hopefully she is one step closer to death. In other words, if she gets better, then we can execute her properly this time through the electric chair and not have to worry about lethal injection because she is no less a monster because the state screwed up last week. That's what I have to say about that. All right, your telephone call, 615-737-9986. The Chinese spy story that I wanted to get to for 2 days now is just fascinating to me because liberals are an interesting lot, aren't they? We have someone who is known to be a potential spy coming into our country, and the first reaction on the part of the liberals is, we have to let her in because we hate ICE. And generally speaking, are liberals against ICE altogether now? So we're against any sort of immigration enforcement? I mean, they literally are taking this as a policy platform that if you get into the United States of America, no matter how you get here, if you get here illegally or otherwise, you get to stay. Is that the premise?
8: my goodness gracious, how could anyone vote for Democrats? I mean, I understand that we're frustrated about diesel prices. I understand we're frustrated about fuel prices. I understand we're frustrated about the state of the economy. It's not exactly where we want it to be. But my goodness gracious, we certainly suck less. Now, I say we. I'm not a Republican, but I do believe in the Constitution of the United States of America. I do believe in the free market system and the basic fabric of the underpinnings of this nation and what made us great. And the liberals certainly do not. In the meantime, President Donald Trump has approved the use of firing squad for the execution of Nidal Hassan, who was convicted of killing 13 people and wounding dozens of others in 2009 in a mass shooting that happened at Fort Hood, Texas. It would be the U.S. Army's first execution of a soldier since World War II, the first imposition of the death penalty on an armed service member in 65 years. The Pentagon announced last night that Defense Secretary Pete Hegseth recommended death by firing squad for Hassan, and Trump has approved it. Pentagon spokesperson Sean Parnell posted on X that Hegseth will set the time and place of the execution for the jihadist who opened fire on unarmed American soldiers at Fort Hood in 2009. He killed 13 people. He wounded 32 others while shouting, "Allahu Akbar," during the attack. Judgment day for Hassan has finally come. To this, I respond in the same fashion that the Secretary of War did. One word. Justice. That's great news. Great news. 10 minutes after the hour, let's see who's held the longest. I believe it's Melissa's turn. Hello, Melissa. How are you?
9: Hey, how's it going?
8: I'm doing great, Melissa.
9: I'm glad I didn't have to follow nincompoops. That was crazy.
8: It was a particularly insane day, and I blame Jackson. Melissa, we try to keep nincompoops on the up and up, and Jackson drags us into the mud. It's a sad thing.
10: I had a disclaimer.
9: You did. Okay, the view thing. I'm not a Bible scholar at all, right? But let's say that in the Bible somewhere, I know that there's like where the Jews are described as the older brother, and then Gentiles are like grafted in, and we're like the younger brother. I think that's somewhere. So I have two kids that are kind of close in age, and that first son, like, he gets all of the things, and the younger brother, like, gets pretty upset, right? That he can't go to bed as late, or he doesn't maybe get as much dinner or ice cream. And so I'm thinking that when the people are just, like, looking at the Jewish people and maybe they're smarter or they're winning more things, or I don't know. I've heard that they get more like Pulitzer prizes or something like that, that it's God just like gave them a special thing for being his chosen people whenever he made that original agreement with them. And now past Christ, I don't really know, but that's my thought is like, so now people, you know, we don't really remember that about the Jews. And if back to my sons, like let's say that those two kids are growing up and the younger son doesn't know that the one is older. Well, he would be like so mad, you know, like why does he get to go to bed? You know, like just, I think he'd be livid. So I think that's part of what's happening. And then, yeah, I don't know. What do you think about that?
8: So this is kind of an explainer as to why people get so frustrated with Jews.
9: Yeah. It's like there's a covenant that God had with the Jewish people.
8: Right. Right. No, I get it.
9: And so
8: I get it.
9: Somehow maybe that makes them smarter. Maybe that makes them have an easier way of attaining money. I mean, it did in the Old Testament. So
8: I don't know. The honest and short answer to this, Melissa, is I don't know. I think for the most part that when people that grow up to learn to hate groups of people just grow up to learn to hate groups of people. And a lot of it is because they were surrounded by individuals that told them to hate those groups of people. I think that is kind of cemented in their minds if they do not feel comfortable or satisfied with their station in life. It is much easier to lash out at groups of individuals to suggest that it's their fault and not my own. You couple that in this case with the religious aspects of this, and so many Christians would point the finger at the Jewish people as the reason why they crucified Christ. You know, I think you can look at that a very different way, in that our salvation for those believers is dependent on the crucifixion of Christ, right? So it's dependent on someone being responsible for Jesus's crucifixion. That said, I think that in addition to the religious nature of maybe some anger, and I would call it misplaced anger, in addition to just some basic jealousy, might lead to this. And then there's, you know, there's a third aspect to it, and that is our history through World War II and Hitler's obsession with anti-Semitism and his obsession with the Jews. Those are, you know, three ways that, you know, I would suggest that we point, you know, I don't understand it. I don't think that way. And so it's difficult for me to even have the conversation, because I don't look, and Melissa, thank you. I don't look at people as groups. I don't engage in groupthink. I just don't. So I understand that there are people of different ethnicities, but I wouldn't suggest that all of those people think monolithically. I don't believe that Jewish people think monolithically. I don't think all Muslim people think monolithically. I don't think that all white people don't think alike. All black people don't think alike. All Asian people don't think alike. So to lump people into these types, I'm fiercely independent. I don't belong to clubs. I like to use the old Groucho Marx line that I don't belong to any club that would have me as a member. So, and I don't pretend that my way of thinking is the right way of thinking. I'm just telling you the way that I think about things. I look at individuals as just that, individuals. And if they are people of faith, so be it. I use my experience around individual people to evaluate what I think about them as individuals. I do my best not to prejudge people based on my perception of that which has come before me, because I think it's unfair to the individual people. So whether you're Jewish or Buddhist or of any religious faith or black or white, I try my best to engage with people with a blank slate type attitude. I do not understand people that decide that they hate groups of people because they hate groups of people. Because each person is different and unique in the sight of God. So that's where I'm at. And Sandra, I'm not a religious theologian. I don't claim to be a religious theologian. But if our salvation is based on the resurrection, how did we get to the resurrection? You had to have the crucifixion in order to have the resurrection. In order to have, I mean, that's just logic. I mean, I'm not trying to get into a theological debate, because I'm not worthy. I'm just trying to help. I mean, I'm trying to help people that are asking me understand where the hatred of the Jews comes from. I don't know. I don't know that I'll answer that question. I just think it comes from anger and self-loathing more than anything. But some have suggested that, well, they crucified Christ. Well, yeah, I could also argue that that crucifixion was necessary in order to achieve the resurrection, right? And in the resurrection comes salvation. Sean is next. Hey, Sean.
10: Hey, man, how you doing, buddy?
8: Man, I'm great.
10: Hey, man, a lot to unpack here. I'm going to try to be brief. My wife's Jewish. She's an Israeli Jew. We've been married for about 30 years. You hit on it. I think it's taught hate. Both my kids, I got really good kids, high GPAs, athletic. They went through it at school, you know, especially with social media, texting and things like that. I think a lot of it's jealousy, but I think most of it is just taught. You combine that with the way social media is. You know, I used to watch a lot of podcasts. Your podcast is about the only one I watch now, because everything's anti-Semitic on podcasts. You're talking about big-time guys. I'm not going to name them. But just no room for that. But one thing I did want to share, a lot of your callers have been talking about, you know, Jewish people are smart or they're wealthy or whatever. I've been married to this lady for 30 years, 31 actually. She taught herself, she knows four languages, taught herself. She taught herself how to play the piano, and now she's teaching herself how to paint. So if you're going to be a hater, I guess there's a lot there to hate. But, yeah, I don't understand it either. I don't think we're ever going to understand it. But I think you hit on something. Without the crucifixion and without somebody being responsible, we'd have no salvation. So that's about all I got to say, bud.
8: Well, Sean, I'm glad you called. I'm glad you held. And thank you for the comment. I do appreciate it greatly. 19 after the hour. Let's change gears and talk about Marsha Blackburn with Rick. Hello, Rick. Rick.
11: Yes, sir.
8: How you doing, buddy? Yes, sir.
11: I'm doing okay, buddy.
8: Good.
11: Hey, I've got a comment to make, and then one I don't think you can comment on. But I agree with you that during the primary was when we all should have beat our bushes and said what we needed to say about Marsha Blackburn. And, you know, she is the one that got the votes to be our candidate for governor. And I feel like that, you know, we should all join in behind her and quit bashing her and talking about her like we do on a lot of cases. The other day, I finally got my wife listening to your radio station, and we were listening to another host, and all it was bash, bash, bash, bash, bash, Marsha, laugh, laugh, laugh, laugh, laugh. And at the end of it is, if I had to vote, I'd vote for Hadley. And she's like, well, why are you voting for Marsha Blackburn when your people, she called them my people, are voting for Hadley? I said, well, there's different hosts, honey, and people believe different things. I said, but, you know, there's no way Marsha Blackburn can be as bad as these other two people. She's just been in public service too long. You know, we would know it if it is. And these other people just, in my opinion, are just not right for the state of Tennessee. And I just feel like that we got to quit bashing her because they almost had my wife talked into voting for Hadley had I not been around to listen for it.
8: Well, Hadley is just such an unknown commodity, and I'm not going to trust someone with governance of the state of Tennessee that did not see fit until a year ago to get their voting rights back when they lost their voting rights when they were in their early 20s. I can forgive mistakes that were made in your early 20s, like David Hadley made. You know, he had a felony conviction, served some time, you know, wrote a bunch of bad checks, whatever. I can forgive that. What I can't forgive is that you're such a Johnny-come-lately that you only got your voting rights back last year. So if you get your voting rights back last year, great. If you want to get engaged in the process, wonderful. If you want to spend your money to support candidates that are conservatives, fabulous. If you claim to be a conservative, that's great too. But don't tell me a year after you get your voting rights back, after having lost them 30 years ago or whenever it was, that you want to be the governor. That's not the way that this works.
11: Yeah, you're exactly right. And I want to say one other thing. Ken Weaver, we love you to death. I'm going to give you some advice my grandmama would have gave you. If you hang around goats long enough, brother, you're going to smell like them. Don't let them guys drag you. Don't let them drag you down the hole, brother.
8: You know, that's well, I mean, I'm assuming that we're the goats there, Rick. That's what I assume.
11: I'm assuming. No, not you.
8: Oh, no, it's all good.
11: And you know who I'm talking about. But anyway, and I love him, too. I just don't agree with him in this case. So,
8: well, I just, Rick, thank you for the call. I make it a practice and a point not to, you know, necessarily reflect or I'm not going to argue with other hosts. They have their own shows and I love them. And I appreciate them. And, you know, it is what it is. I might disagree. I might disagree vehemently. And, you know, we have opportunity on occasion to have those debates. And the audience is smart enough to figure out, you know, where they are on all of this. I think it is horribly short-sighted to suggest that because here's what I would say. There are things that I'm going to disagree with Marsha Blackburn on, and I've said that I don't vote for people that choose to ignore debating. You know, I got to figure that out come November, because Marsha's made that decision that she's not going to give Jerry Green the platform that Jerry Green wants. That's tough for me because I think Marsha Blackburn is clearly the superior candidate between the four of them. I mean, there's not just three. I think there's four. There's another liberal on the ballot as well. 24 after the hour, Super Talk 99.7 WTN.
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3: I-24 eastbound just before Brightley Parkway South. We have a crash. Also, the right lane is blocked in Madison due to a wreck. Brightley Parkway southbound at exit 16A. Downtown, we have a wreck. Representative John Lewis Way northbound at Dr. M.L. King Jr. Boulevard. Also, 40 westbound, just west of exit 172, still clearing up that vehicle fire. I'm Jay Harper.
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4: WTN. I'm Ken Weaver with your top stories. Got the full forecast and traffic in 5 minutes. Right now in Tennessee, Colleen Slemmer's killer is conscious and speaking after surviving the state's failed attempt to execute her last week. Attorneys for Krista Pike say Pike remains in critical medical care. Her prognosis is still uncertain and her recovery is expected to be long. Channel 4 says the attorneys will hold a news conference after a hearing in Chancery Court tomorrow morning that is scheduled to start at 11 o'clock. Election 2026, even though major pollsters showed Tennessee's 6th congressional district as safely Republican and President Trump just endorsed Johnny Garrett, Garrett tells WTN's Matt Murphy he's not letting up on the campaign trail, saying socialists are hoping to take over this country. As for what Garrett would tell voters about the cost of living right now?
5: Yes, it's a little high right now, but what does that mean long term, right? The short term is what it is, but long term, just think for a moment. If we had Kamala Harris as president right now, gas would be out of the roof. Groceries would be out of the roof. They'd all be owned by the government. They'd all be controlled by the government. We would have no competitive marketplace. I mean, that's what the long-term ideas of the Democratic Party is, and that's what we're facing.
4: Garrett's main opposition comes from Democrat Mike Crowley, a Navy veteran who has positioned himself as an alternative to the Trump-aligned conservative agenda. And the two independent candidates on the November ballot in the 6th congressional district are Christopher B. Mundy of Cookeville and Angus Purdy of Nashville. The stock market achieving record numbers today as investors weigh a drop in oil prices and treasury yields. Here's Fox's Hillary Barsky.
6: The major averages finishing higher with the benchmark S&P 500 and the tech-heavy NASDAQ notching record closes as treasury yields ease from multi-year highs. AI optimism and hopes of strong corporate earnings also help lift the market today. Most all of the 11 S&P 500 sectors were higher, with tech the best performer, while healthcare lagged. The Dow winners, Caterpillar, Home Depot and Cisco Systems, the Dow decliners, Salesforce, Boeing, and United Health Group. The Dow up 253 points, the NASDAQ higher by 122, S&P 500 up 45.
4: That's the latest news. Traffic and weather next. I'm Ken Weaver, WTN News.
1: From the United Structural Systems WTN Traffic Center.
4: Glencliff, a crash 24 eastbound before Briley Parkway South. In the Hillwood area, an accident right shoulder block. 40 west side eastbound at Charlotte Pike. In Madison, a crash right lane blocked. Briley Parkway southbound at 65. I'm Ken Weaver.
1: Beacon Capital Management Weather Center.
0: I'm WSMB 4 First Alert Meteorologist Melanie Layden. Temperatures warming to the lower 80s today under a bright sunny sky. Overnight, our low temperatures get chilly again, down to the 50s by morning. Each day this week, our temperatures gradually warm to the upper 80s. We are expecting rain showers to come for the second half of the weekend on Sunday. Catch a weather update on the free First Alert Weather.
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1: Man, we're doing a Monday jam on Tuesday. Coming up in just a couple of minutes, I'm going to take Thomas's call first. Apparently, you and I are in a very unique set of people, Jackson, because there's only like 14 people that have seen this movie. It is an absolute bomb, apparently, and I don't really know why.
2: I think it's because they can't advertise what would make the movie interesting.
1: Yes. Yeah, that yes. Maybe.
2: But there was nobody in that. What would you say, 150-seat theater?
1: Yeah, and there's
2: 10 people
1: there. My goodness. Anyway, our review of the film Digger, which you can go see. 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
2: Coming to the Dollar General DVD aisle.
1: Man, I thought it was good. It's a satirical black comedy along the lines of, I wouldn't suggest that it's like Doctor Strangelove, but kind of. You ever seen Doctor Strangelove?
2: No, I'm just nodding along with you, brother.
1: Doctor Strangelove was, and we'll talk about it in a moment. Thomas is next up. Hey, Thomas, how are you?
3: Hey, man, how's it going?
1: I'm doing well, Thomas. Thank you.
3: Man, I really appreciate all you guys at 99.7 informing us about all this absurd stuff with this damn woman, Krista Pike. And I probably shouldn't say this, but where are all the crazy snipers? We've had people shoot Charlie Kirk. People try to shoot our president. You can't tell me there's not one of them out there waiting to put this woman where she belongs. And I know it's sad to think that, but what do you think, Matt?
1: I obviously hope that the sentence is fully carried out on Krista Pike. Is that what you mean? I hope that she's sentenced to death.
3: But I'm just throwing one more stupid, crazy thing in there. Everybody else wants to be crazy. Like, well, where's all the crazy snipers at? Like, come on.
1: Well, that's just not the way we operate. I mean.
3: Yeah, I know. I understand. But it's also, that's how absurd. I mean, the way people are acting about this is absolutely absurd. It's just ridiculous. I mean, this woman is a monster.
1: Well, and it's no less, well, and I understand kind of what you're saying, is that it's no less absurd to suggest that she should be able to get away scot-free or be released from prison, or that she is in some fashion a sympathetic character. She is not a sympathetic character, despite what her lawyers want you to believe. She was sentenced by a jury of her peers to death for the heinous, disgusting, evil crime of torturing and killing Colleen Slimmer. And it has been way, way too long that she's been alive on planet Earth. Thomas, thank you for the call. In the meantime, 3887 writes in and says, Matt, before you go blabbering, you know I'm going to love this. This is going to be a good super text. Matt, before you go blabbering about getting voting rights back, you should probably do a little research. As a felon, it's very hard to do. And there are waiting periods, and doesn't even matter if they weren't waiting periods. The system to get those rights back in Tennessee and other places has not been funded, same as gun rights. You could fill out all the paperwork you wanted to, but got nowhere. I understand where you're coming from on that, but you're acting like you're on some high horse, and all the guy had to do was fill out a piece of bleeping paper. Did I say that? I don't think I said that. 3887, what I said was he was convicted of a felony in his early 20s. He took the time to write a book about it, but didn't take the time to go ahead and get his voting rights back. Apparently, David Hatley, since the time of his conviction, has made a good citizen. He owns a profitable business. He's made millions of dollars. He employs hundreds of people. That's wonderful. None of this has anything to do with David Hatley. My point is, I'm not comfortable voting for someone that just decided to get their voting rights back last year against a felony that they committed 25 years ago. If you just managed to get your voting rights back last year, I need you to be a part of the process for a minute or two before I'm going to vote for you. I'm not telling anybody else how to vote. I don't tell other people how to vote. I don't endorse candidates because I don't tell people how to vote. So you do you. I'm telling you that I'm not voting for someone that just decided as recently as last year that they wanted to do this. Now, if this process started years ago, then David Hatley has every opportunity to speak on that too. But come on. You claim you wanted to run as a Republican and you decided to run as an independent because you got your lips pooched out because they wouldn't let you run as a Republican. You know what you could have done? You could have gotten those voting rights back and voted in several primary elections and then ran in 4 years, because the likelihood of Marsha running 4 years from now is not certain, given her age. But you chose to run against her, knowing that this was going, if you're a conservative, you're pulling votes from her. That's all fine and good, too. I'm just telling you where I'm at on it. And by the way, it should be a difficult process to get your voting rights back after you get a felony. I don't have a problem with you getting your voting rights back, but it shouldn't be as easy as just, you know, registering to vote. You should have to demonstrate that you truly want them. And I hope that you have your voting rights back, and I hope that makes a lot of sense. And by the way, if you don't break the law and cut a bunch of bad checks to the tune of $38,000, then you don't have to worry about that. You'd be able to vote. 0798, I have to second this. I'm trying to get the governor's pardon and got all my stuff in order, did everything they asked, and it still got sent back. I don't think you have to get a governor's pardon in order to get your voting rights back. But I could be wrong. I've never been convicted of a felony. 615-737-9986. Ladies and germs, you know what the news is. It's time for the Monday Jam on Tuesday on Super Talk 99.7.
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0: That's right, ladies and gentlemen. Let's turn our attention to the world of entertainment as we present to you the Jackson and Murphy Movie Mayhem. We call it the Monday Jam, but it's a Monday Jam on Tuesday because I refused to go out on Sunday night. And eventually we went to the theater on a Monday. It was a fabulous experience. That's a great theater.
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2: For the first 30 minutes, I was, you know, we just were going along. We're kind of giving the exposition. We're telling a little bit at the beginning of the story. Here is an individual that is an oil person, and they cause an environmental disaster. I don't think I'm giving anything away. That's right at the beginning of the film. Here's what I think the problem is. I think way too many people who push back against climate change and global warming and all of that think that that's what this movie is about. And for the better part of the movie, I think you're going to think that that's what the movie is about. But I don't think that's what this movie is about.
3: No, it's not. I don't know.
2: It's hard to talk about without giving up.
3: Yeah, like, this movie is impossible to talk about. Like, it's. I really did enjoy this movie. I didn't for the first, like, hour. But once everything is put in perspective.
2: Yeah.
3: Towards the latter half of the film, it really creates a really good story and narrative. And it is beautifully well acted.
2: But you have to wait for the payoff to appreciate what you're watching.
3: Yeah.
2: Because you don't appreciate how much satire is going on until you get to the end. It's almost, I think,
3: like, you looked at me about 45 minutes in and you go, it's preachy and weird.
2: Yeah, that's right. And I can handle weird, but the preachy and the weird, I was like, this is over the top preachy. And my goodness. But then when you finally get to the denouement, if you will, then.
3: Oh, a big word.
2: Oh, yeah. Denouement. That means the end. Then you realize what they were trying to do at the beginning. Although, so it takes a massive turn about what, 30 minutes in? Massive sideways turn.
3: Yeah.
2: And then
3: it takes another half sideways turn.
2: Yeah. And then there's kind of a twist right at the end. I mean, right at the end, there's the big one.
3: Yeah.
2: And then you're like, oh, okay. So
3: I really enjoyed the movie. I give it probably a 8 out of 10 Jacksons. I don't know about you.
2: No, I think that's about right. Even while I was annoyed with the premise, even as I was annoyed with what they were doing, stylistically, it was great. The acting was superb.
3: There is a scene in this movie. Tom Cruise has a monologue.
2: Oh, so good.
3: And it's just such a good monologue.
2: It's so good. When he tells the guy to go tell the truth,
3: mm-hmm.
2: and then he follows him up.
3: Yeah.
2: I love it.
3: It's great.
2: Apparently, John Goodman doesn't look that crappy. They made him look even crappier. John Goodman is old.
3: He looks horrid.
2: He looks really bad. Well, he has the, when he said the size of a raccoon. Remember that?
3: Oh, yeah.
2: It's a dark comedy. It's a satire. It involves John Goodman and a lot of people. I mean, outside of John Goodman and Tom Cruise, I don't know that I recognized any of the cast.
3: Jesse Plemons.
2: Who was that?
3: He was a part of the big second twist.
2: Oh, yeah. Mm-hmm.
3: Jesse Plemons.
2: Mm-hmm. I got that.
3: From Breaking Bad and
2: yeah.
3: a bunch of other things. He's the, and Friday Night Lights, if you've ever seen that show.
2: I thought it was good.
3: We can't talk about it.
2: We can't talk about it because if we... You know what it reminds me of? It reminds me of The Sixth Sense. So I didn't like The Sixth Sense. While I was watching The Sixth Sense, I felt like there was something going on with The Sixth Sense while I was watching The Sixth Sense. And it turns out that there was something going on. I didn't care for it. I found myself bored. I thought the film was boring. And then at the end, the payoff at the end does not repair everything that I went through. But I also feel like it makes the movie justifiable. It justifies everything that you go through. In this sense, I don't know. I thought it was good.
3: I enjoyed it.
2: I recommend it. You better go see it quickly because nobody's going to see it.
3: And go see it. I mean, I can't recommend the theater we went to high enough.
2: Apparently, Tom Cruise underwent extensive makeup application to portray the film's title character, Digger. 6 hours.

0: They eventually got it down to about an hour. The film carried a budget of around $150 million. It is an absolute bomb. It has only made about $12 million.
1: We were a part of that, brother.
0: And we were part of that. So we're one of the few in the proud.
1: That popcorn was tasty.
0: That popcorn was good. I enjoyed it. I enjoyed that pineapple Truly that I had.
1: I enjoyed my Pepsi Zero.
0: I was proud of you for not partaking. And you could have contributed to the $100 tab. The most expensive date that I've been on in a while. Man, oh man, those movie dates, they'll get you. And Jackson didn't even hold my hand during the film. That's the movie Digger, giving a 8-ish out of 10 stars. 615-737-9086. 10 minutes to go before we call it a night on Super Talk 99.7 WTN.
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2: 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Big headlines don't stop in Washington. 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
7: I-24 eastbound just before Brightley Parkway South. We have a crash. Also, the right lane is blocked in Madison due to a wreck. Brightley Parkway southbound at exit 16A. Downtown, we have a wreck. Representative John Lewis Way northbound at Dr. M.L. King Jr. Boulevard. Also, 40 westbound, just west of exit 172, still clearing up that vehicle fire. I'm Jay Herbert.
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0: I just read a review, and I think it's well put, that Digger is a satire of satire itself. And you know what? One thing that it does, and I will say this, and I'm not trying to give away too much. Jackson, stop me if I'm starting to give away too much. But I will say that it brings in a group of people, and if you are of a certain mindset, it just draws you right in, and then at the end of the movie, it just slaps you around. Is that fair? And that's what I loved about it, because it wasn't drawing us in. We weren't a part of that, but it'll draw you in, boy, and you're like, yeah, and then it slaps you about. Like, what are you doing? What are you people doing? 615-737. Oh, I don't know why I'm giving the telephone number. We're almost done. Sadly, the Congress of the United States of America can't seem to do anything right. And the Senate Majority Leader, who is absolutely useless, John Thune, is now saying that there is no clear path or consensus for advancing any push to make daylight saving time permanent in the United States. Senate Majority Leader John Thune said yesterday, that there is no consensus amongst senators on advancing legislation. Why does there have to be consensus? Why can't you just put it up for a vote, pal? There's no consensus on advancing legislation that would make daylight saving time permanent, despite President Trump's push for Republicans to pass the measure. The president feels strongly on it, like he does a lot of issues, Thune said. It's something we're having conversations about, but there's no clear path forward or consensus on it yet. Once again, why do you have to have consensus to bring it up for a floor vote? The American people want to see you voting on things. It is the height of infuriating. Well, we can't have our members voting on things. We can't have our members making difficult decisions. We can't have our people on the record. Why not? The hell are we? What are we electing you people for? Trump has pressured lawmakers to pass the Sunshine Protection Act. He specifically targeted Senator Tom Cotton from Arkansas, who opposed the proposal, argued that permanent daylight saving time would leave children heading to school in the dark instead of having them some daylight while they wait for the bus. The opposition extends beyond Cotton. Roger Wicker of Mississippi raised similar concerns, pointing to, quote, safety concerns in the more northern and rural states where children get on the school bus in the very early hours. This is just maddening to me. Move the school day. Then move the school day. Let them stay at school until 4 o'clock in the afternoon. I'm not kidding. Move the school day. If you're that concerned about kids getting on the bus at that time of day, then move the school day. Senator Rick Scott has been among the Republicans pushing to advance the bill. I'm going to make sure it gets passed this year, he said. For now, however, John Thune says no. We will not be voting on any of this legislation. They can't do anything in the United States Senate. Is there any wonder that people have given up on government? We can't get a vote on anything. Voter protection, sunshine protection. The only thing they seem to be able to protect are themselves. Sickening. Thank you for being with us today. It's been a good Tuesday edition. We'll do it again tomorrow. Cameron Smith coming up. And Ennis Freedom will be on the show with us tomorrow in the 6 o'clock hour. Looking forward to that. Go Braves. Although they're losing right now 3-1, for those who do not know. 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See you tomorrow, folks. Until then, Matt Murphy speaking and saying, hug your loved ones. So long, everybody.
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8: Taking his message on Iran to Maryland, I'm Lisa LaSera, Fox News. President Trump says the U.S. needs to finish the job in Iran as he unveiled a multi-billion dollar project for a Navy shipyard.
9: President Trump announced a nearly $3 billion contract with defense technology company Anduril as they look to turn a site near Baltimore into a Navy shipyard. But Iran was on the president's mind, and after telling the sailors that we need to finish up there, he said,
10: "It's only a question of which way. Do we want to do it the nice way or the not so nice way? Then pretty soon you'll find out."
9: He praised the Navy, especially for their work in enforcing a blockade on Iran.
10: "And it's had a huge impact. That's why their nation's failed financially. They're a failed nation. Everyone's quitting. Everyone's leaving. They're not paying their military. They're not paying their police. They're not paying anybody. They're a mess."
9: Now, for its part, the new shipyard will be called Arsenal 2, and it will focus on building next-generation submarines.
8: Fox's Jessica Rosenthal. British police have made another arrest in connection with a security alert at a U.S.-run airbase. A 22-year-old British man was arrested by counterterrorism police in London on suspicion of preparing terrorist acts, as there are reports Iran-linked threats were meant to kill U.S. troops at RAF Fairfield.
11: Reports do indicate U.S. officials were concerned about the possibility that the Iranians or others would use forward-deployed drones to target the base.
8: Fox's Trey Yingston, Tel Aviv. The U.S. moved B-1 bombers from the base over the weekend. Attorneys for convicted killer Krista Pike say she is conscious and speaking after two failed attempts by the state of Tennessee to execute her by lethal injection last week. Her attorneys say they're grateful for the first responders and the medical team at the hospital who treated her like a human, and they provided exceptional care for her. They say her prognosis remains unclear, but at a minimum, they expect a long recovery. 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